0: 35, 30, 20, 10, 5, touchdown! It's picked off and a touchdown! And that will seal it, it seems, right now for the Seahawks in Super Bowl 60.
1: 3, 2, 1, the Seahawks win Super Bowl 60. They are bringing the Lombardi back to the Northwest, and the party begins at Levi's Stadium and in Seattle, and it won't stop for days.
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3: Good evening, everybody, and welcome to about as exciting a night as you're going to find as a football fan in the middle of the month of May. That is because the 2026 schedule of 272 regular season games in the National Football League has just been released, and we are here to take you through that and sort through all of the interesting quirks, the drama, the turns that we're going to find in front of us for this 2026 football season. Mike is a football guy. I know that you love moments like this and the ability to sift through and see all of the different things that we probably have never seen before.
4: So I tell you what my philosophy was, Scott, when I was playing and the schedule had come out. Fans get to obviously enjoy this night, see who their teams are playing, where they're playing, when they're playing. For me, as a 9-year football veteran who basically tried to keep my head above water for at least 6 or 7 of those years, my looking at the schedule entailed, oh, crap, this team we're playing has an all-pro guard. That's what I was looking at. Now, I didn't care who we played team-wise. I was looking at the individual that I was going to have to play against, and God knows I played against a whole lot of Pro Bowlers.
3: I'll tell you what, the schedule begins with one of the worst-kept secrets that you are going to find, which is opening night on Wednesday, September 9th, and right here on Westwood One. It is a Wednesday night, not a Thursday night. The New England Patriots and the Seattle Seahawks, a rematch of Super Bowl 60 to start off the season. And honestly, based upon the way last season ended, I'm not sure I could come up with a better way, considering the fact that the Super Bowl champion is always going to host the opener and opening night. This is a great one.
4: Oh, it absolutely is. And Wednesday night, it makes no difference. We'll talk about the Wednesday night before Thanksgiving as well. I mean, it doesn't matter what day the NFL plays. The NFL is king, and it will stomp on any other sporting event that tries to go against it or ends up against it. But yes, it is the only way to start out. And you know, it's a rematch of the Super Bowl, but we know every single year every team, the worst team in the league, the best team in the league, which is Seattle, is different. There's different personnel always. So you're never quite sure what you're going to get.
3: Tell you what, you go to the very next night, and we get two games before the opening week one Sunday, because on Thursday, September 10th, in Melbourne, Australia, it's the 49ers and the Rams. So this is not just a first in terms of a game in Australia. But, Mike, this is a divisional game between two teams coming right out of the chute against one another in maybe, and I don't even know if it's maybe, the best division in football.
4: Oh, I definitely think it's the best division in football. And you're right. Right out of the chute and a record 9 international games this year, this is a first going to Melbourne. You know, we have obviously seen, especially London, where there's 3 games this year, we have been to other international sites, but never Australia. And you knew it was going to be 2 West Coast teams, right? Because of the travel involved. It is long, long travel. So it will be interesting to see how these teams and these coaches set their itineraries.
3: Well, and you take a look at those international games that you talked about. Of course, it's Australia. There'll be 3 in London. There's 1 in Paris, 1 in Madrid, 1 in Munich, 1 in Rio de Janeiro. And this is something that we haven't seen before in the middle of the Sunday block under normal circumstances. You know, oftentimes we'll see the international games, most of them that are going to be played early in the morning because of where they're being played. But the Rio de Janeiro game on the 27th of September is right in the 4:25 block, and the November 22nd game in Mexico City between the the Niners and the Minnesota Vikings. That's Sunday Night Football.
4: Yeah, and it is, to me, it's always interesting because athletes, and in this case football players, live an itinerary life. So what's the itinerary, again, when you travel? How early are you going to go? Now, I went to London when I was playing in the 80s, but it was always for an exhibition game. It wasn't a game that counted. And we would go for most of the week, and we would practice against the team that we were going to have the exhibition game against. So we spent time out there and kind of got used to it. You have to remember, no matter how long these trips are, you're coming back right after the game and trying to get back into the correct time zone that you're going to. What will be interesting is how early these teams go out.
3: Also, real quickly taking a look before we take our first break, as you get to the end of the season, now you've got some double headers that are involved on Saturdays, week 15, week 16, week 17, a triple header in week 18 on Saturday. And oh, by the way, you mentioned it a little bit earlier. We've kind of gotten used to the Black Friday game at the end of Thanksgiving. Well, now we're starting off Thanksgiving on Wednesday night with a game between the Packers and the Rams. Great matchup for Wednesday, November 25th.
4: Yeah, Wednesday, you know, color me one this many days old when I realize what a going out night that is for people. I didn't realize what a party night is for Wednesday. So, you know, that's going to be in so many bars and restaurants, that game, as well as watched at home. Like I said at the top of the show, the NFL can play on any night and they will dominate that night.
3: Well, coming up, we are going to spend the next couple of hours dissecting this schedule, understanding where it is headed, and circling some of the biggest games for you, including three on Christmas, but one on Christmas Eve. We got a lot to talk about here tonight. And we are going to talk with our own Kevin Harlan. We're also going to be joined by Super Bowl champion Leonard Williams. Ryan Ratke, Mike's partner from Sunday Nights, will be joining us as well. But coming up next, the guy who is the brains in a lot of ways behind everything that happens here. At least he's our brains for trying to break down exactly what happens in putting together this schedule. Mike North will join us. 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
3: Welcome back to NFL Schedule Release 26 here on Westwood One. Alongside Mike Golic, I'm Scott Graham. The schedule of 272 games for the 2026 season has just been released. How did we get here? There's really only one person who can tell us all about that because he is intensely involved in this process, and each year, he's good enough to join us here and try to break down everything that has happened with it. We're joined now by the Vice President of Broadcast Planning and Scheduling for the National Football League, Mike North. Mike, how you feeling tonight?
27: I'm doing wonderfully today, Scott. How are you guys doing?
3: We're doing well. I guess you're doing real wonderfully because the process, and we're going to get into all of that, that this has become, is obviously something that takes a very long time. At what point... You know, here we are sitting on the night of May 14th. At what point were you fairly sure that you had the schedule that the National Football League released tonight?
27: Yeah, look, the honest truth is we didn't get the commissioner's final approval for this one until Tuesday at noon. I mean, if he'd give us another month, we'd grind for another month. It's an impossible mathematical problem. We're trying to predict the you know, meaning and implications and outcomes of live sporting events that aren't going to happen for another 7 months. So I'm not sure we were ever going to get any better, but we might have gotten a little different. I think we talked last year, you know, it's not really good, better, best down the end. It's really more like vanilla, chocolate, strawberry. And which one is the commissioner looking for? Which ones is Hans Schroeder really kind of eyeballing, you know, strategically? Do we want to lean a little bit more this way or a little bit more that way? Are we using all these games in the right way? Are the fans going to have an ability to see all the ones that they're most interested in? And obviously, it's an impossible challenge, but today's a great day. Always grateful and humbled and appreciative to be part of the team that gets to work on this project, and really excited for today for the fans to get to see, you know, the outcome of our hard work and, you know, tell us all the terrible decisions that we made.
0: You had me at vanilla, chocolate, and strawberry. So that's when I got locked in. So if you can kind of put it in when you're doing the schedule, the priority list.
27: It's a process, Mike. Quite honestly, it's evolving over time. You know, I know you remember Val Pinchbeck, the father of NFL scheduling. He used to sit in a room and make these decisions one at a time with hang tags on a cork board, and maybe was a little bit more, let's say, sensitive to things like, how early did we start a certain division series, or are we playing a lot of cold weather games in Buffalo in December, or a lot of hot weather games in Phoenix in September? The process has evolved, as you can imagine. Our constituents have gotten a lot smarter. Certainly the revenue has followed along as the popularity has grown. So in simplest terms, you take these 272 matchups, which we know once the regular season ends, and you try to figure out, you know, the very best of them and make sure that those are strategically deployed across all of our television partners, all the different windows, not just domestically, but internationally, not just broadcast partners, but streaming partners, and certainly with an eye towards, you know, viewership. With that comes some challenges, certainly. You don't make an omelet without breaking some eggs. So there's always going to be a team or two that are a little frustrated with that stretch of games, or two away to start, or a road after road Monday, or an early season bye, or whatever it is. So the whole job is to find that balance between pushing the viewership and the opportunity for our media partners, while also, you know, not crossing that thin red line between, hey, now you've done something to a team that doesn't feel right. And at the end of the day, our answer is always, and Commissioner Goodell says this 1,000 times every day, what's best for the fan? So at the end of the day, every schedule we make, every decision we make, every time we have to figure out how do we get better from here, it's what's best for the fan, and get the biggest games in the biggest windows so as many people as possible can watch them. And if a couple of teams are a little disappointed, that's understandable. Hopefully nobody with a real legitimate competitive gripe.
3: Mike, as we've expanded this world of international games, and we now have 8 this year, including obviously Rio de Janeiro and including Australia, how much of that figures in as you start to say, all right, well, not only are these teams going to have to get there, they're going to have to come back. Something like Australia is an, you know, incredibly long trip. How much does that type of thing, and, you know, we expect to see more international games as we move on, how does that figure into the thinking of how the schedule plays out?
27: Yeah, it's actually 9, Scott. So it's an all-time record. It's the most we've ever played. And everyone brings its own set of challenges, no question about it. I don't want to belittle the challenges that it takes, you know, to go play a game in London, but man, we've been playing in London for what, 20 years now? I mean, I think it's almost become routine, especially if you think about it for an East Coast team. You know, they could fly to London, play in the afternoon over there, the morning over here in the States, and they're back in their facility by midnight sometimes. That's probably an easier trip than, you know, the Jets going out to Seattle or the Eagles having to go out to San Francisco on a Monday night. So, again, I don't want to minimize the challenges. They are plentiful, but going to the UK has become quote unquote routine. You know, going to Mexico, I hope, is becoming a lot like going to Dallas or Houston, quote unquote routine. Obviously, Rio and Melbourne are not routine. So those are going to take some learnings for us all. There's going to be some growing pains, I'm sure. And, you know, to their credit, the clubs really kind of lean into this. They know exactly what they're getting into. Certainly the Rams and the 49ers were not surprised when we announced that they were playing in Melbourne. They've known for months, and our team is working with their teams operationally, trying to figure out when will we travel? Do we stay on our body clock? Where do we practice? When do we eat? When do we play? You know, it's a morning game over there. That's going to be fascinating to me. You know, a morning game Friday morning in Melbourne for Thursday night here in the States. I'm sure the sports science guys and the health and safety and nutrition guys have already mapped out a plan for how they're going to handle Melbourne. At least when those guys get back, though, you know, they get back, what, 9, 10, 11 days before their next game. Both Rams and Niners coming home to home games. Rams coming home to a Monday night game, so they get in a little extra day. But the Niners coming home to three straight home games. So, yes, they go to Melbourne, but then they're home for a month. I think they're going to figure it out. Rio's going to be interesting. It's right in the middle of the season. There's no buys, you know, in week four. So the Ravens and the Cowboys are going to play a home game in week two, play a game in Rio in week three, and get right back at it in week four. So we're all going to learn a lot. We're going to be careful. We're going to be smart. We're going to be strategic. And I think we're going to take, I don't want to call it constructive criticism, but feedback, let's say. We're going to take feedback from the Ravens, from the Cowboys, from the Niners and the Rams, and learn a little bit more about it and hopefully be better if we can next year.
0: You know, those games in London have been going on for 40 years. When I was in the league, they were exhibition games then, but still you traveled over there and practiced with the team. So that trip has certainly been happening for a while. So pardon my naivety here. When you talk about the international games, do you get input from the team, much like Hard Knocks? You ask a team if they want to be in it. How much input does a team get, if any at all, about, okay, yeah, we'll do the Madrid game or we'll do the Melbourne game, or do they have no say in it?
27: It's a little different for the home team, quote unquote, versus the visiting team. The home team, the designated team, coming out of the conference that has 9 home games, so it's rotating back and forth, they know. Ownership voted in a resolution. Every team has agreed we're going to give up, you know, one game every 4 years, and we're going to contribute to the NFL's international strategy. And you can see how it's working relative to participation in flag and now flags in the Olympics and, you know, media rights deals being done in some of these countries now. It is working. And it's not just the circus comes to town 1 year and never to be seen again. This is building a fan base over the course of many, many years, and the best way to do that is to bring our best product, which is regular season games as opposed to preseason games, like you said. So the home teams, the designated teams, they know. They're giving them up, and they've probably already got an eye on that 2-3 years out. I think they know, hey, this is a better year for us. Is there a chance we could not do it this year? We'll do it in 2029, stuff like that. So they know. The visiting teams, a little different. I mean, once the New Orleans Saints were selected to go to Paris, anybody who was playing a road game at the Saints this year knew they were at least a possibility to be the Paris opponent. Some teams called and said, hey, we'd love to do it. Others called and said, hey, let's not forget, we've played internationally the last few years. Maybe this year isn't the best year for us. Some of them have GMP marketing rights in some of those territories, and so certainly want to travel. You saw that, I think, best with, Kansas City a few years ago when they went to Germany, and you saw 100,000 red-clad fans storming down the avenue as though it was a Bayern Munich game. Like, these teams are building real fan bases over there. You remember when we used to play London games, the stadium was a kaleidoscope, a rainbow of jerseys, some people wearing, you know, teams that they'd never heard of, players they'd never met. I'm sure people were wearing your jersey, Mike.
1: Oh, wow.
27: You know, you go see a London game, and when the Vikings are playing over there, the building is purple. When the Steelers played in Dublin, the building was black and gold. We are building fans of NFL teams, not just fans of the NFL. And I think that's a key distinction. And like the commissioner has said, his vision, his dream is 16 games internationally every year and every team playing in one. When you get to that point, it's going to be hard for anybody to beg off. I think everybody might be playing one soon enough.
3: As we release the 2026 schedule, we're talking with Mike North. He's the vice president of broadcast planning and scheduling. You talked about regular season games being part of things in the international scene. It's also, to me, it's fascinating watching the relevancy of games played on holidays, a divisional game that's played on Christmas night. And, oh, by the way, Mike, pretty busy around here on Thanksgiving week. Thanks much for the Wednesday, but you're also talking about a Wednesday game, which is something that's brand new, and that could be a huge game in the NFC between the Rams and the Packers.
27: Yeah, I mean, that was the intent, twofold. One, is that a window where NFL fans will find NFL football? I mean, we haven't done this yet, but you think about the calendar, you think about the fall, you think about, we do play on Thursdays and Fridays and Saturdays and Sundays and Mondays. You know, where are the days in the calendar where there might be an appetite from our fans? And if you think about the Wednesday before Thanksgiving, it's a holiday. Nobody's going to work the next day. Everybody's home from college. Everybody's off from work. You know, traditionally, the, television usage, hut levels, putt levels haven't been sky high, but I feel like we might drive that. I think if there's a game, if there's an NFL game on a Wednesday night before the holiday, particularly when you see what a part of the holiday the NFL has become, you start seeing those viewership numbers over the last few years for the Lions and the Cowboys and the primetime game on NBC. You're talking NFC and AFC championship, viewership numbers. It is astounding. It's beyond what I ever thought, frankly, was possible. And then it makes you wonder, can Black Friday become a thing? Can Thanksgiving Eve Wednesday become a thing? And the best way to make it a thing is to put our best product there. So you look at the 272, you try to figure out that right sort of strategic thread the needle, the right matchup. And then you got to think about the teams that are playing, because we're asking something we haven't done before. We're going to play on a Wednesday. So you're going to have your bye week the week before. So you're probably going to be home the week before on a Sunday. It's not without its complications, but hopefully it's not without its rewards. And to your point, I feel like everybody going in this year looking in the NFC has got to be thinking Packers-Rams is going to mean something in Week 12. Again, let's put it in a window where the fans can find it. And the fact that nobody has to go to school or go to work the next day makes it even more special.
0: Listen, the NFL is always going to be found no matter what day of the week you guys play. You're the monster truck of sports. There's no doubt about that. As far as picking games a little bit more into the process, how much goes into... Did the team get a new coach? Who did they pick up in free agency? Who did they draft? Because a team that had a bad record last year may have a couple of Monday night or Sunday night games this year. Why the jump for some teams?
27: Yeah, I mean, some of it's just crystal ball. I mean, none of us know. It's sports. Some of it is definitely fan interest. I mean, if there's a team that has a demonstrated national fan base and maybe they had a down year, but got a little healthier, got a new coach, got a named quarterback, something like that. You know, it's something that our fans are going to want to watch. And so to take a team and kind of, take a bet on them and put them on a Monday night here or there or a Thursday night here and there, what do any of us know? Last year, when we had this conversation last year, I don't even remember if the New England Patriots were on primetime at all. Maybe one. I think I remember a Monday night game where they played the Giants. Mm-hmm. That was a 4-win team. I don't think any of us foresaw a 14-win, run to the Super Bowl. So who is this year's Patriots? Great question. I wish I knew. But also by the same token, who is this year's Chiefs? We had a steady, decade of the Chiefs, fighting for a one seed every year and seemingly going to the AFC Championship every year and going to the Super Bowl most years. Oddly, they were almost more compelling last year, as they were kind of scrapping for their lives and trying to hang around and stay playoff relevant. And that's probably why that Thanksgiving game between the Chiefs and the Cowboys did $57 million. It was pretty interesting watching the Chiefs, almost be quote-unquote mortal. Obviously can't predict and wouldn't ever want to wish an injury on anybody, and losing Mahomes obviously derailed the final weeks of their season. But when we got to Christmas, it was still Chiefs Broncos, and it was still 20-something, 25 million. Like, the fans vote with their remotes. They tell us what's important. So as we pick the key games, we're trying to both, rely on some historical data, what makes sense, what has worked in the past, but also with an eye toward the future and who might be this year's Patriots.
3: You take a look late in the season as we talk with Mike North, and Saturday becomes an even bigger part of the equation than it has been in the past. You got a Saturday doubleheader in week 15, week 16, week 17, and then in week 18, a Saturday tripleheader. That's basically the entire last month of the season, or the better part of the last month of the season, in which the weekend is about the National Football League. And We have the matchup set in week 15, but in week 16, once again, you've got four games to choose from. Week 17, you've got four games to choose from. And then week 18, you've got the entire palette to choose from. That gives you an opportunity to put just the best games in front of the fans.
27: Yeah, you got it. I mean, like we said, everybody knows, you know, your Dallas's, your Green Bay's, your Philadelphia's, your Pittsburgh's, your San Fran's, your Buffalo's. We know that. Those teams are all well represented on the national television schedule. And maybe a team today who's feeling like, hey, we're a little underrepresented on the primetime schedule, they know darn well there's every chance to play your way into these windows. So if there is a team kind of like last year's Patriots that is going to be playing in January, it would be a shame for our fans to, you know, watch them for the first

0: half of the players when making the schedule on the different days, where is you know, players talk about health and safety of the players and playing at the different days of the week. Where is that in the process?
1: Never far from the front of our mind. We recognize fully that this is a partnership between the league office and the players union, and we have constant conversation, constant dialogue with our folks who talk to the union on a regular basis. None of this gets done without full transparency. Nobody was surprised that we were playing a Wednesday game, and we aligned with the union that it would have the bye the week before, and they'll still get their days off and their days out of the building before they come back in there on Wednesday. We're always conscious of weather, whether it's the heat in Tampa in the early part of the season or outdoor cold weather stadiums late in the year. We talk about the short week Thursdays. We know those are a unique challenge, but again, hopefully becoming a little bit more routine as we play more and more of those every year. So if a team has a short week Thursday, we should separate that 10-day break after their Thursday from their bye week so that we have, you know, two rest periods. If you're playing multiple short week Thursdays, that's two 10-day breaks. We should separate those from each other as well as from the bye week. And if we ever do get into an 18-game season and we talk about two byes per team and you're playing two short week Thursdays, now you're talking about separating the 10-day breaks from each other and from the byes and the two full byes from each other. It's never far from our mind. It's always a balancing act like everything. But it's the kind of thing where, like I said, I think we know where the line is. I hope we never cross it. And if we do, nobody's shy about telling us, and we'll make sure to back off just a touch.
2: I'll tell you what, they get to that 18-game schedule, Mike, and all that nice black hair you still have will all be gray by the time you're finished with the process. Thanks so much, as always, for walking us through all this and helping to break it down. As always, we appreciate it. And we can't wait to see what the schedule looks like once it starts playing.
1: Absolute pleasure. Great talking to you guys. Love talking about this stuff. Love that you guys care about it so much. So anybody that cares about it, always happy to talk about it. Shout out my buddy Max Berman in Chicago. I'll see him for the Monday Nighter in September. And yeah, really excited for everybody to get to see it tonight. And I'm sure they won't be shy with their opinions. I know we're not supposed to read the internet comments, but we always want to hear what people have to say. So always trying to get better.
2: I'll tell you what, Mike, when you realize what Mike North and anybody who's involved with this does, there's millions of permutations of what this thing could possibly be. And what it turns into is, you know, schedule, a workable schedule every year. He used to talk about trying to find one, you know, grain of sand on the beach that was the right grain of sand. That's not exactly necessarily anymore what it is, but how they coalesce all of this down into this is fascinating to me.
0: It's unbelievable to me. And boy, they definitely shouldn't read their mentions, because you know you cannot please everybody, and there's going to be some people complaining. And at the end of the day, really, Scott, I mean, isn't it a crapshoot? You don't know that Patrick Mahomes is going to go down with a knee injury, yep. Right? You know, you lose a big-time player, especially early in the season when they're supposed to be on prime time two, possibly three times. You're like, uh-oh, but you can't help that. All you can do is go with what the numbers say, go with what you think are going to be the best games, and then really hope for the best. But you'll never be able to please everybody.
2: Wait is over. The 2026 NFL schedule is out. 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Still to come, we're going to hear from our Monday night crew, our two lead announcers here on Westwood One. That would be Kevin Harlan, and of course, Hall of Famer Kurt Warner will be with us. And we're going to talk with the most interesting man in the NFL. If nobody believes that, I am nominating him for that, Leonard Williams of the Super Bowl champion Seattle Seahawks. But coming up next, we're going to find out who Mike Golic is going to be, or where Mike Golic is going to be spending his time with Ryan Ratke in this upcoming season. We're going to take a look at the Sunday Night Football schedule. 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
24: Welcome back to NFL Schedule Release 26. I'm Scott Golic, as we take a look at the 272 games that have just been released at the top of this hour officially by the National Football League for the 2026 season. Now, you are going to be getting 18 weeks of Sunday night football here, and You take a look at what you see in 18 weeks of Sunday Night Football. It's a pretty intriguing schedule, the way that I'm looking at things right now. Mike Golic, of course, is a part of that. And joining us now is Voices Sunday Night Football here. Get an opportunity to chat with him each week. I call it an opportunity. Mike Golic sometimes calls it something else. But Ryan Racky is here with us right now. Ryan, good to talk to you again, pal.
0: Scott, it is always a pleasure to talk with a professional like yourself. And Golic. Yeah, anyway, so what do you want to talk about, Scott?
1: So, Scott, I'd like to officially announce my retirement from doing Sunday Night Football games.
24: Wow. Yes. So we broke some news here tonight.
1: You broke some news. I am retiring from Sunday. I'll do any other day of the week.
24: Well, there's plenty of them.
1: Any other day of the week.
24: We've got like every other day, so you just pick and choose your day. Hey, Ryan, take a look at this schedule. From. We start out on Sunday Night Football with the Dallas Cowboys and the New York Giants. And looking down the schedule, the way that I'm seeing it right now, we just hit the ground running and just keep running. You got a bunch of terrific games.
0: Yeah, I don't think there's any doubt about it, Scott. And starting with that week one game with Dallas and the Giants, you know, obviously you have two teams who have a lot of expectations. Now, look, the Cowboys always have expectations, right? And we've seen them fall short of that the last couple of years. But, you know, they go out in the draft. They did what they needed to do, at least on paper. They got some help for that defense. They got a guy that some people think might have been the best overall player in the draft in Caleb Downs to help that defense. They go against the Giants team that obviously has just been down in the dumps the last couple of years. But a lot of optimism now with John Harbaugh coming in and the talent they have on that team. And, you know, Mike, I know you remember this. We were there a couple of years ago, Sunday night opener. Giants were coming off the playoffs, and it was – man, there was so much excitement, and it, you know, could not have gone worse. They got blown off the field. It was the downpour that night. And it seems like ever since then, the Giants haven't been able to get out of their own way. But, you know, with all the excitement around them, look, it's week one. Nothing's going to be decided in week one, right? But that's going to be one of those games we're going to make way too much of coming out of week one. Whoever wins, if the Cowboys win, hey, the Cowboys, this is what we thought. They're on their way. If the Giants win, hey, Harbaugh's here. Things are looking up. So it does. It starts right with that week one game.
1: And Ryan, look at the first 4 weeks. You're talking about our quarterbacks going to be back, right? Cowboys or players for the Giants. Malik Nabers, who just had another procedure on his knee. Week two, the Colts, Daniel Jones coming off the injury he had, playing against Pat Mahomes and Kansas City. Week three, Bo Nix in the hunt. Week four, back to Daniel Jones and Jaden Daniels from Washington. So while we think they will be healthy quarterbacks and or players, we're not sure.
0: No, it's absolutely right. You know, you look at that week two game with the Colts and the Chiefs. I mean, two teams that just collapsed last year. I mean, Kansas City had a nightmare of a year looking to bounce back. Again, they went out in the draft and spent a couple of first-rounders trying to fortify that defense. All the talk has been about their offense, but that defense has got to get back to where it was. Playing a Colts team that for the first half of last year, we were talking about them being a number one seed in the playoffs to watching all the injuries that they had, not just Daniel Jones, but up and down the roster, and the way that their season just went completely haywire down the stretch. You look at Denver, then you talk about Bo Nix coming back. What shape will Bo Nix be in at that point? Is Bo Nix going to play differently coming off that ankle injury? Remember, it was that sweep where he got hurt last year. Is he going to play different? Are they going to treat him different early in the season? Playing against the Rams team in week three, that there are still folks that think they were the best team in the league last year, despite the fact that they got knocked out by Seattle. And, of course, Seattle goes on and wins the Super Bowl. So I definitely think there's some intriguing storylines. And then, you know, we get to the middle of that Sunday night schedule. You can't help but look at October 18th. Cowboys, Packers, we had it last year in Dallas, the Micah Parsons Bowl that ended up in a tie. Micah Parsons might just be coming back. I mean, the reports today that he may start on PUP. He may be one game, two games into his return. You want to get Micah Parsons tuned up, put Dallas on the other side. That'll be interesting at Lambeau in week six.
24: And then you just go to the next week. You get the Chiefs trying to make their comeback against the Super Bowl champions and the Seattle Seahawks. That's in week seven. Eagles and Commanders, not that far removed from being an NFC championship game. You've got Bucks, Bears. You're talking about potential playoff teams. Steelers, Bengals. That could have huge implications. And then, oh, by the way, Sunday, November 22nd, the Vikings and the 49ers. And the game is in Mexico City.
0: And I know that my good friend Mr. Golic is looking forward to going back to Mexico City, not only because we will eat an obscene amount of tacos,
1: yes,
0: but because we had maybe the greatest driver of all time in Mexico City. I have never seen someone navigate streets the way this man did. The man drove a massive SUV like he was driving an economy car down one-way streets to get us out of the stadium. I hope we can find that guy. That may be the highlight of that weekend.
1: That would be the highlight. Hopefully we'll find him. Actually, we hope the game is the highlight, quite honestly. But then getting out of the stadium would also be excellent. How about the Texans, a couple of games on our Sunday night schedule, and Carolina? Do we think these two quarterbacks, C.J. Stroud and Bryce Young, are playing for their futures in their cities?
0: God, you have to think that's the case, right, Mike? I mean, you know, with Bryce Young, we're talking about, can he make that next step? Can Carolina take the success of a year ago and getting into the playoffs, and can he make and can they make that next step collectively? For C.J. Stroud, I think it's different in that he had the great rookie year, and now it's been kind of a backslide. Can he get back to that point that he was at a couple of years ago? They keep trying to help out and rebuilding the offensive line. He obviously has an unbelievable defense to help him out. I think it is a big year for both of those guys. Probably bigger for me, in my opinion, with Stroud, because there's just so much more expected of the Texans. And like I said, they have an all-world defense that can help out, where he doesn't have to go out and score 30 points a game for them to be successful. That offense just needs to be solid. And if they're solid, that could be good enough. The question is, can they get there? They've been looking for those answers now the last couple of years.
24: You get to week 17, which is the last one that's officially on the schedule. Week 18, we're not going to know what that matchup is going to be until the week of. But week 17 on January 3rd, the Philadelphia Eagles at the San Francisco 49ers. Now, this is becoming now a little bit more of a rivalry in recent years. We saw it again last year as the Niners bounced the Eagles out of the playoffs. And you're talking about, if the Niners are completely healthy, who knows? Are the Eagles capable of getting back to what they were? But Ryan, in all honesty, for a week 17 game on Sunday Night Football, that could be huge stakes on the line.
0: Yeah, it could be exactly kind of what we had last year, Scott, when the Bears were in San Francisco to play the 49ers. And it was an unbelievable game. The 49ers end up holding on, winning on the last play, 42-38. And we were thinking right at the time, we may see these teams again in a couple of weeks, maybe with a trip to the Super Bowl on the line. Didn't happen that way. But on paper, obviously we all know a lot can happen between now and then. This has that same kind of feel. We've seen them play in the NFC Championship game. It feels like it could be that way again. I think you brought up the key thing when it comes to the 49ers, and that is health. A couple of years ago, their season got completely derailed by injuries to seemingly all of their key guys. Last year, it was amazing to see the way they hung in, despite the fact that Fred Warner was out for almost the entire season, that Bosa got hurt again, that Kittle was out. Can they stay healthy? That seems to be the biggest question with the 49ers. They've got a lot of travel, obviously. They go to Australia to start the year. They've got the game in Mexico City we talked about. They're going to be going, you know, from one side of the globe to the other, literally. I'm sure that doesn't help with an older team, but if they can stay healthy, you got to think they're going to be right there in the mix, and that could be one of those games where, again, we're talking about, hey, we may see these teams again in 2 or 3 weeks and playing for a trip to go to L.A. in the Super Bowl.
1: You know, over in the AFC, the perennial favorite all the time, Kansas City, loses Patrick Mahomes, and it's Denver and New England in the AFC title game. We have both Baltimore and Buffalo on the schedule at separate times on Sunday Night Football. When both with new coaches, you have to wonder if their window of opportunity is closing.
0: Yeah, I think that's a great question, Mike. And I'm really looking forward, not that I'm not looking forward to seeing Buffalo, I'm really looking forward to seeing Baltimore, just because the Ravens have been so identified with John Harbaugh for, you know, years. I mean, we were talking about the second longest tenured coach in the NFL. And how is it going to be different? What is it going to look like? There's been some personnel changes, obviously, as well. But, yeah, can they extend this window that they're in? For Buffalo, they've gotten close, and we've been there for a lot of those games. They're close. They're right there on the cusp. They just can't get over the hump. Is this the year that they do it? A lot of people felt like maybe last year was going to be that year. It didn't happen. They get the new stadium this year. will this be the year that they can get over the hump? Very interested to see with those two teams.
24: Well, Ryan, we appreciate you taking out some time. And
1: I don't.
24: You know, the schedule begins not too far in the distant future, which is absolutely amazing to me because it kind of feels like we just wrapped up. But the NFL is now all the time, and look forward to talking to you again more extensively in the fall. I do. I'm not sure Mike does.
0: Well, I look forward to talking to you, Scott, at any time, anywhere, and I'm sad that you have more time you have to spend with Golic. But good luck. I hope it goes well for you.
1: Ryan, he said goodbye. Just hang up already. Would you please? Go. Go already.
0: We'll
24: thank you, Ryan.
1: Thanks,
24: that Ryan. Is Ryan Radke joining us here. He thinks Mike Golic doth protest just a bit too much.
1: Yeah,
24: but
1: I love Ryan. We have a lot of fun. And the Sunday night schedule is always a great schedule, standalone game. I mean, I'm so excited to see so many new teams with new coaches and how they come out of the gate.
24: You mentioned Carolina. It's been forever since Carolina played a Sunday night game,
1: yeah.
24: And they are on the Sunday night schedule in week four. And oh, by the way, it's a home game against the Detroit Lions. We haven't even talked about Detroit.
1: Nope.
24: They appear a couple of times on that Sunday night schedule, including a key divisional game in week 15 at the Minnesota Vikings. There's a lot right here to talk about. We're going to continue breaking all of this down. We've got another hour to go. We are going to be joined by Hall of Famer Kurt Warner. Also by Super Bowl champion Seattle Seahawk Leonard Williams and by our own Kevin Harlan, the voice of Monday Night Football and the Super Bowl here on Westwood One. Stay with us. We've got one full hour to go as we reveal 272 games. 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
24: Welcome back to NFL Schedule Release 26 as we continue to take a look at the NFL schedule for the 2026 season that was just released about an hour ago, officially, by the National Football League. And as we continue our conversation, Mike Golic and I get an opportunity to chat now with Hall of Famer and our Monday night analyst, our Super Bowl analyst. It's always great to have him back and get an opportunity to talk some football in the month of May with him. Kurt Warner is with us. Welcome aboard, Kurt.
36: Hey, guys. How are you?
24: Doing okay. We're trying to sift through everything that we have just learned, and it's probably going to take more than 2 hours to do it, but I'll tell you what, when you start taking a look at the schedule and the way it lays out, it not only lays out well in terms of, you know, the teams that are out there, but storylines, and storylines that hit you right away. I mean, your first Monday night game, first of all, you get the Super Bowl rematch to kick things off in Seattle, but your first Monday night game on the schedule has the Broncos going up against the Kansas City Chiefs. That one is huge. I mean, there are big games dotted all across this schedule. The league did a very good job this year of making sure that the games that were in primetime are relevant to what the race is going to be.
36: Yeah, I feel the same way. Yeah, obviously, you know, when schedule comes out, you're looking at some of those things like, you know, how does the season start? And we're going to get some early ramifications and ideas on some teams that were really good a year ago. And then you want to see how it finishes and where those division games are at the end. And then, of course, I'm always popping to the Monday night games and going, okay, where are we going and how is this thing starting? And so when you got the number one seed from a year ago in the Denver Broncos going against Kansas City, who I know – had a down year. I know Patrick Mahomes, you know, with the knee injury and is he going to be healthy and is he going to be back? Like you said, it's so much about intrigue. And the beautiful thing about our league is every game matters. And so now that you know the schedule, you know how big that first game is. You know, we're going to be watching through the rest of the offseason and wonder, okay, where's Patrick Mahomes at this point? I probably should put Bo Nix on that list as well, although, you know, all ideas are that he's going to be fully healthy by the time training camp starts. But coming off of that ankle injury, both these quarterbacks were injured at the end of the year. Will they both be 100% healthy week one of the season?
0: Yeah, that is the big question for that game. And let's focus on Mahomes, because obviously he's been the best quarterback in the league for a number of years, and he is adamant he wants to be ready for week one. What if he's close, and what if he is basically screaming in Andy Reid's ear, I want to play? How do you deal with that?
36: I mean, you guys know, when a player, if they believe that they're ready and they're cleared to play, and they're in their coach's ear that they want to play, man, it is a tough thing to keep guys like a Patrick Mahomes off the football field. The other thing, though, is we've seen it plenty of times where guys come back, they think they're ready to go, it seems a little bit early, and then they tweak something and they re-injure stuff. And so that, to me, is the cautionary tale, is that every sign, you know, that I've heard up to this point is ahead of schedule, you know, and we get people talking about the best athletes in the world. Somehow they're able to heal a little bit faster than other guys. But, you know, to me, it's you got to make sure these guys are 100% ready to go, that they're ready to protect themselves, that they're ready to do everything that you need them to do or that they're used to doing. Because, Mike, you know, as a former player, you know, it's one thing to say you're healthy by doing rehab. It's another thing to be healthy when you're actually out there and bodies are flying around and people are hitting you and you haven't had a chance to test it yet. And so I think those will be big parameters for Patrick Mahomes, you know, through training camp. As we already know, quarterbacks don't get hit. But how soon can he get out there where there's bodies falling around him and he feels like he can protect himself and he's 100% confident that he can step in and make a throw when bodies are around him? Because that becomes, to me, the most important thing when you put a player back after injury. Do they feel confident mentally, 100% confident that they can do everything that they're used to doing and there is absolutely no hesitation in how they're going to play on Sunday or Monday night?
24: Let's stay for a second in the AFC, Kurt, because, you know, for years it was, you know, throw a net over the Chiefs and the Ravens and the Bills and who was going to be the team that was there. But, you know, that was then. This is now in a lot of ways. Patriots, Broncos making their moves last year. 7 new coaches in the AFC, I think it is this year. 3 in the AFC North. Are we seeing that shift, that balance of power changing now in the AFC?
36: You know, I'm not really sure. I'm excited to see it. You know, you always love to see changes and you see, you know, what that does to, you know, teams that made changes at the position in terms of losing a coach, those that are gaining a new coach, maybe a coach that's had success. Is that able to translate into early success for those teams? I mean, you know, you talk about a team like Buffalo that loses a guy that, you know, did a tremendous job in Sean McDermott for that organization. And so I know a lot of people think, okay, we're just going to plug in the guy that was the offense coordinator and we're going to hit the ground running like we've been doing the last few years because we got Josh Allen and all those things. But is it that clean cut? You know, is it something that just translates right into success? You know, you look at Mike Tomlin being gone for the Steelers. And I know a lot of people say, well, they haven't been able to get over the hump and, you know, they're a 500 team, they're a playoff team every year. And so you know, you get into the dance, you have a chance to push the envelope and compete for a championship. And so does that same sort of success and that same sort of punch in their ticket to the playoffs continue on with Mike McCarthy there? And so, yeah, I'm fascinated by some of those moves. As you've got, you know, some coaches like Mike that have done great things and won Super Bowls, other guys that are first-timers like Joe Brady, you know, taking over organizations that have perennially had success year in and year out, and does that automatically translate to that level of success, or do some of these teams take a step back?
0: Kurt, we know what a big night this is for the fans, the release of the schedule. It's an even bigger night for the social media departments for every team, for all the videos that they put out. But how about the player? I talked about it at the top of the show, how I dealt with the schedule coming out. I'm going to ask Leonard Williams that in a little bit as well, when we talk to him. How did you deal with when the schedule came out. You knew who, obviously, the division opponents were, but what were your thoughts when the schedule would come out as a player?
36: Yeah, you know, big thing is obviously we know who we're going to play, you know, going into this thing. You already know what the schedule is going to be in terms of teams that you're going to face. Things that I looked at is I always felt like two things were really important. You wanted to start fast and you wanted to finish fast. And so you would always look at, to me, the first four games of the season, okay, where are we playing? Who are we playing? Can, you know, are they favorable matchups there so we can start fast and jump out? You never want to be the team that loses game one or falls 0-2 and you have to fight your way back into it. And then to me, it was, okay, what are the last four games? We want to be in a position where, hey, if we need to make a run or if we need to make sure we win in December, that we've got good matchups on our schedule. So those were a couple things. And then you guys know I was a dome guy, right? I was used to playing in good weather. I was used to playing in domes. So that was one of the things that I would look at very quickly is, okay, what games do I have on the road in late November and December that are going to be cold? Are we going to be able to function? What do those situations look like? And so those were a few of the things that I was looking at. Obviously, prime time. When you're a player, you know, you look forward to those games. How many Monday night games, how many Sunday night games do we get to play? So we're kind of the only show in town and we get a chance to showcase who we are as players, who we are as a team, knowing those are going to be great matchups and the whole world's going to be watching. So those were some of the things that were really important to me as I would, you know, check the schedule for the first time.
24: Kurt, that NFC West was probably the best division last year, setting up like it might very well be the best division again. You got the defending champs coming out of that division. Seattle, from what you saw from them last year and what you see from them going into this year, do they have an opportunity potentially to run this back and repeat?
36: I mean, I think they do. I mean, you know, they kept a number of the pieces. You still have your quarterback. They were really built on defense as much as anything. You know, you get offense player of the year in JSN. So they've got still a lot of pieces. You know, I think one of the questions will be, you know, big part of their offense last year was running the football. No Kenneth Walker. Now he goes to Kansas City. And Charbonnet's coming off of the knee injury. And I know they picked up Price in the first round, but it's like, okay, you were built on the run game and play action. Are you going to be able to run the football the way you did a year ago? Sam Darnold was great, but he was a complimentary piece for most of the season while they also leaned on that defense. Defense, I believe, is going to be really good, even though they did lose a couple pieces over there, as you always expect after winning a Super Bowl. But I think they're going to be a good team. But I do think they have some questions based on how they played last year. And you guys know, it's a prove-it league. Okay, you won the Super Bowl. Sam Darnold, great. Fifth team, you know, what an unbelievable job to win a championship. But everybody's going to sit back and go, show us you can do it again,
24: yep.
36: Right? You did it 1 year. Show us this is who you're going to be the rest of your career. So they're going to be a good team. They're going to be a formidable team, no question. But I do think there are still some question marks on whether they're going to be that same team that they were a year ago.
24: Well, Kurt, thanks so much. We do appreciate the time. Get your rest because the season will be here before you know it.
36: No, we have done a great job with this thing. It seems like there is no break. I got to the draft. I thought it's time to take a break. Okay, now the schedule's coming out. Now you're already putting me on the clock and it's ready to go. So, but that's what we love about the NFL, guys. Enjoy the rest of the show, and I'm excited about the season just like everybody else.
24: Thanks so much, Kurt. Really appreciate it.
0: Thanks, Kurt.
24: That is Hall of Famer Kurt Warner joining us, talking there about Seattle. Well, what about the Seahawks? What about the defending champs? Coming up, we are going to be joined by a guy who is equal parts defensive terror and spear fisherman who cuts up his own sushi after he catches the stuff. We're talking about Leonard Williams. He is going to join us next. 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
28: A better life with Dr. Sanjay Gupta.
37: What are the chances you are listening to this while drinking a nice hot cup of coffee? If so, don't let me stop you. For years, we've been reporting on the health benefits of coffee, and that's not going to stop today. A new study, this one out of Harvard School of Public Health, found that coffee and tea could help lower your risk of developing dementia. People who enjoyed 1 to 3 caffeinated cups a day saw the biggest impact. In addition to the caffeine, coffee contains hundreds of bioactive compounds that can influence inflammation, glucose metabolism, vascular function, and oxidative stress. It's also possible coffee drinkers might be doing other things that keep them healthy. Eating a more balanced diet, getting plenty of exercise, sleep, not smoking, or drinking too much alcohol. And finally, staying socially active. I'm Dr. Sanjay Gupta, helping you live a better life.
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40: Two receivers plus the tight end to the right. Pearsall in motion, slot right. Shotgun snap, Purdy. Four-man pressure. He's in trouble. Down he goes! Leonard Williams burst through the middle and swallowed up Brock Purdy on fourth down.
0: Kevin Kugler right here on Westwood One for the divisional round of last year's playoffs. Of course, you know how that story ended. The Seattle Seahawks winning a Super Bowl championship. Welcome back to NFL Schedule Release 26, along with Mike Golic, Scott Graham, and we are joined now by the man who made that sack, the man who we can finally, in his long career, get an opportunity to call a Super Bowl champion. We are joined by Leonard Williams. Leonard, thanks for joining us, and congratulations on the Super Bowl championship.
3: Yes, sir. Thank you. I appreciate that, and I'll definitely say it still feels good to hear it for the rest of my life.
0: Has a day gone by that you haven't heard it or thought about it?
3: Honestly, I had my son at perfect timing right after the season. And, you know, because I had him, I've been getting a lot more congratulations on having a son more than the Super Bowl, which has actually felt amazing to me to get those congratulations. So at times I almost, you know, forget about the season because I'm with my son and with my family. So it's actually a refreshing moment when it does get brought to my attention that, you know, we won the Super Bowl. And, you know, I put 11 hard years in to get to that point. And I think, you know, being in the league that long just makes it that much sweeter to finally get to the promised land, you know.
4: While it's a team sport and the goal is the Super Bowl, it's definitely better to be congratulated for a child. That is lifelong. So you mentioned 11 years. You've been at this a while. It's your first Super Bowl. So it's also the first time you went as far as you did into a season. How, if at all, has that affected the offseason?
3: I mean, it's affected it a lot for sure. I think Coach Mike has done a good job of understanding that. He allowed some of the, you know, older vets and, you know, guys who have had a lot of snaps throughout the season kind of have like a little bit starter of a report day for the offseason training program. But, you know, that off time just flew by, especially having a son, like I just said. You know, I've been being in father mode every day, and next thing I know, I'm waking up and we're back at it. And I'm like, wow, I feel like the season just ended. But it's nice that it's that way because it still feels fresh. You know, I'm coming back in the building and I'm right back with all my guys that I was just with. It feels like family here. And, the standard is still the same. We have a culture and an identity on this team. And, it's fun and refreshing to be back at work.
0: We talked about that, you and I did, a couple of times last year. It seemed like in a lot of ways, all of that really came together in a big way as the season went on. That culture stuff you're talking about, the teammates feeding off each other, it started early in the season, but it really picked up momentum as the season went on, didn't it?
3: Yeah, I mean, I think that's really the biggest difference in winning and losing, in my opinion. From the years that I've spent in the league, I've been a part of you know, every team I've been on has had talent in on all levels. You have great old linemen, D linemen, like you have linebackers, skill positions, quarterbacks, like all everything you can name. I've been on teams with talent on all levels, but I've never been on a team that has just played for one another the way we have. And I just have to give credit to, you know, Schneider and Coach Mike and the vets on the team for creating that standard, creating that culture in the locker room. And you could see it in the playoffs. Like, I think, like, you know, me and Gray had a great moment as well where, you know, I took some advice from a rookie and I just happened to be mic'd up that game. So people got to see, like, what it's actually like on the sideline with us. And I think that's, like, a big moment where you could see, like, the connection that we have and the trust that we have in one another. And I think that really goes a long way. Like, every game comes down to, you know, the last 2 minutes, in my opinion. Regardless of what happened in the game, it always comes down to those last 2 minutes. So for us, in the last 2 minutes, when we can count on each other, lean on each other, and trust each other, it's going to get us over that hump.
4: So another thing I think you can put into your 11 years is you understand the following year, no matter whether it's a really bad team or a really good team, it changes. And now you had a really good team, a Super Bowl team, and you lose the Super Bowl MVP and a running back and a number of defensive backs on your defensive side. So how do you cope with new teammates going into the year to try and defend the title?
3: Yeah, I mean, that's absolutely right, what you just said. I actually learned that, like, year two, where, you know, the locker rooms around me, the lockers around me were changing quite often. And a veteran told me, you know, every year is a new team. So that's something that I'm going to have to, as a leader, remind the guys that, you know, hey, I know we were Super Bowl champs and we're defending our title and things like that. But If we don't put the work in and start from ground zero all over again, and, you know, new guys coming in have to learn the culture, guys who have been here last year have to reiterate and hold the standard to the new guys and things like that. We have to understand that every year is a new year. And, you know, teams aren't just going to roll over for us because we're Super Bowl champs. They're actually probably going to play us even harder. So we have to, you know, it started 5 weeks ago, however long we started OTAs. And we just have to keep pushing into the season that this is a new year.
5: We're going to get to the schedule stuff in a bit. We're talking with Leonard Williams from the Seattle Seahawks, but I've known you over time to be a guy who likes to do a lot of different things. You like to be part of a lot of different activities. There are things that you do. You're a Renaissance man in a lot of ways. You do a lot of different things with your time. Now that you just had a son, I'm going to imagine some of that got taken away. And when I looked to see what you've been doing in the offseason trying to catch up, I didn't see much. I did, however, see an appearance at MagicCon, and I also saw the comments underneath the video, and two or three different people said, "Wow, I love this nerd." And that's something you don't run away from, do you?
3: No, that's something I lean into. I think, if someone's being called weird or a nerd and things like that, I like take that as a compliment, because to me, that means you're comfortable just being yourself. I think too many times you see people trying to fit into what is considered the norm or try to fit in between the lines and things like that. But if I call you weird, take it as a compliment, because I'm you're completely free being yourself. And like you said, I was luckily I didn't start football until high school. So I was able to be a kid up until I was 14 years old. So I was able to find out that I had other interests and other hobbies. And I did grow up a nerd at times and loved playing my Game Boy Pokemon and playing Yu-Gi-Oh at the lunch table and stuff like that in middle school. So I had time to figure out all these different interests as a kid. And I still am that way as an adult. I also am just that type of person where I grow and learn and experience new things all the time. So it's I'm always trying to find new hobbies. The MagicCon event was just amazing for me. I haven't had time to set up any spearfishing trips, is what I usually like to do during the season. But having my son is taking away some of that time, like you said. But doing the MagicCon event was really special for me. It was my first time feeling I was a part of theater, and I know Julian Love, he was in theater when he was in high school and stuff like that. So I hit him up and was like, "Yo, I'm a theater kid now," it's pretty funny.
4: So with winning the Super Bowl comes opportunities and like MagicCon, but I understand, or we understand, that you didn't do as much because of your son. But did you notice with your teammates an uptick in appearances and opportunities for them?
3: Yeah, for sure. That's something I've talked about with the team for a long period of time now, that if we win, we all win type of mentality. Meaning if our team does well, as individuals, you'll also do well, because people in the industries, people outside of football, they want to work with winners. You know what I mean? They want to work with people who have a good brand. And when you're a Super Bowl champ, that name will forever be next to your name. And, people want to work with those type of people. And, I've definitely seen an increase of, myself, my teammates, just having more opportunity outside of football, which is great to see. Football doesn't last forever. I've been blessed to play this long, but it comes to an end for all of us. And we all want to, do things outside of football when we're done.
5: All right. So as a Super Bowl champ, the other thing that comes with that is the ability to play the opener the following season. And it also means there's probably going to be a bigger spotlight on your team. And as the schedule got released today, we see 7 primetime games, 8 standalone games. We're talking about a big time opener, which is a Super Bowl rematch. We're talking about a game on Christmas night. There's a lot of stuff that's going on here in this schedule that might be a little bit different. Does that change anything in terms of being used to the idea of, I'm a Sunday 1 and 4 o'clock guy mostly?
3: Honestly, I think some places it might affect you. What I love about being here and what I love about Coach Mike's messaging is we treat every day the same. We treat every team the same. We prepare the same regardless of if, they're in our division, if they're not in our division, if they're a playoff team, regardless if we're in preseason camp, whatever it is, I think that's such a smart way to be, because You can just be you. It's not about who you're playing. It's not about when you're playing. It's not about where it's at. It's not about the weather. It's not about any of these outside circumstances. We're not going to let all these outside circumstances affect the way we do us. And I think that's what has also allowed us to be successful last year, is we focused on us and not all these other factors. And I think we're going to have to do another good job of focusing on that this year.
4: Well, one thing you're going to have to focus on is a game on Christmas night against the Rams. Now, luckily, your son won't really be old enough to understand Christmas yet, so you won't really miss it with him. But how does that feel to be playing on Christmas night?
3: I mean, it's definitely tough for some people. You know, there's a lot of people that have families. We all sacrificed to play this game, and we've been sacrificing since the time we were, you know, young through high school. Some people, you know, playing Pop Warner, Little League, and stuff like that. We've always had to sacrifice. And, like I just said, this game doesn't last forever. We're lucky to play into our 30s, which is still young in real world, you know. So I think it's worth just a little bit more sacrifice to get, you know, things that we want done, accomplished. And, if that means, like, you know, sacrificing a little bit of time with our family on Christmas Day, and, you know, maybe celebrating Christmas on Saturday instead, you know, then it is what it is.
5: When you take a look at the big picture here right now, as we said, we started at the beginning with this when we're talking to Leonard Williams. This is different. This is different coming off a Super Bowl victory. And there's that feeling of, you know, I finally accomplished something that I would have loved to accomplish my entire career. Now that's been done. You also know how to do it. Does that give you that, all right, not only have we done this, but I know how hard it is. I know how long it is, but we know how this gets done.
3: Yeah. I mean, there's a lot of factors into it. I think it's advantageous to us to know, like, what it took to get to this point. All the vets and, you know, guys who were on this team last year, we know what it takes. We know that it wasn't, you know, the moment you had a big play on Sunday. It was the practice and preparation that you put in throughout the week. It was, you know, how hard you went against your teammate and gave a good look in practice on Wednesday, and like how hard you studied in the classroom and on film, the few nights leading up to before, like that one little trigger you can find that like helps you play that much faster on game day. You know, we understand that it was a connection and like a unity thing in our team that like allowed us to like go that deep into the playoffs and, you know, end up winning, you know, Super Bowl. And I think that it's advantageous, like I said, to be on a team that knows what it takes. I think sometimes teams are always trying to find it, trying to figure out like, what does it take to be a Super Bowl team? Like, what does it take? What does it take? And I think we understand now what it takes, and it's just a matter of keep implementing it and not getting complacent and letting the work fall through the cracks.
4: So the schedule release is a monster thing, especially for the fans. But how about you as a player? And every player, I'm sure, treats it differently. You're going into year 12. You know six of the games you're playing, obviously, yeah, with the twice in the division. But how do, when you look at the schedule over the years, how did you digest it?
3: Honestly, I think it's like you said, it's like, I think it's big for the fans. The fans get super excited about it. They want to see, you know, who we have at home, who we have away, like if we have an overseas, game and things like that. Same with our family. Like, you know, I'm even hearing it from my wife. Like, she wants to have an overseas game and stuff like that. And I'm just like, you know, for me as a player, and I'm sure I'm speaking for my coaching staff and the rest of the guys in the locker room, it's just like, you know, it's like that quote that DeMarcus Lawrence said last year, like, you know, they lined up, they get effed up. And like, that's one of those, that's the type of mentality that we have on this team, where it's like, it doesn't matter if it's on Christmas Day, it doesn't matter if we're in London, it doesn't matter who we're playing, when we're playing, where it's at. I think for us, you know, like you said, it's like, we know we have our division opponents, and then everything outside of that, we'll prepare when the time comes.
5: Well, you have some rest time still to go, and obviously when you have a newborn at home, there's no rest involved.
4: No,
5: by the
4: don't.
5: Way, just out of curiosity, you probably have thought about this. When can you start him spearfishing? At what age can he join you in the spearfishing?
3: I mean, that's a great question. I'm trying to figure it out, too. Whatever it is, I'm trying to push past that, to be honest. I already had him in Hawaii last week, actually. I got him in the water for the first time. So I'm sure he's going to learn how to swim pretty early. And then after that, you know, I think it's just a matter of, you know, getting him in the water, getting him comfortable, teaching him how to dive a little bit. I'm going to start in the pool. And then I'm going to get him started pretty early, I would say.
5: Leonard, thanks so much. It's always great to talk to you. Congratulations once again, and enjoy the rest of the offseason.
3: Yes, sir. Thank you. Nice talking to you guys.
5: Little Elijah is going to have a very interesting life because he's got a very interesting dad. Honestly, Mike, I could talk to him three times a week. He's a fascinating guy with the way he handles things. And the story of his genesis in the NFL and where he had to go to get to where he got to last year, it's one of the best stories of last season.
4: I mean, it is, right? I go 9 years and never sniff a Super Bowl. He's in the 11th year. He just finishes with the Jets and the Giants, never getting close to a Super Bowl. And now, boom, it all pays off for him late in his career. It's a right place, right time. Great player, too.

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4: 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Welcome back to NFL Schedule Release 26 as we come down the home stretch of our look at the 272-game 2026 schedule that was released tonight by the National Football League. The man who is the voice of Monday Night Football here on Westwood One, and geez, he's been doing this for a while now. We're talking about season number 17 coming next year. Joining us right now, we are joined by the great Kevin Harlan. Kevin, how are you?
5: Scott, great to hear your voice. And I hear your voice, I think of football. And of course, with the revealing of the schedule tonight, it's not that far away. We've had the draft. We've got OTAs kind of sprinkled throughout the country for the various teams. And before we know it, our summer will be gone and training camp will be in full swing. Can't wait.
6: All right. So, Kevin, when the schedule comes out, what I know you obviously you and Kurt do Monday night games, but what else do you look at when you see a schedule come out?
5: Well, I think like all of us, we're looking at, you know, the continuation of stories from last year. And clearly we're going to begin on a Wednesday night, which is a little bit odd up in Seattle as the season kicks off with a replay of the Super Bowl we just had. And that's going to be kind of fun. And then we get into our first Monday night game, which will, of course, feature the Broncos and the Chiefs. And the first thing you think about, well, the two quarterbacks who kind of signify the success of these two teams be physically able to play. We know that the Denver quarterback is at ankle surgeries. The Kansas City quarterback is coming back from a blown knee, but both are vital for each team's success. And I guess that's going to be the big question. Will the starting quarterback for the Broncos, Bo Nix, and will Patrick Mahomes for the Chiefs be available week one? Our fingers are crossed. The coaches seem to think they're both going to get a full training camp in. They may not be physically 100%, but both are smart enough to kind of work around those things. So you start taking a look at stuff like that. And then I see we're up in Seattle a couple times. We got the Rams a couple times on Monday night. There are great games all across. Here is the unknown, and I know you guys can appreciate this as much as any people that cover this league have been involved in it for decades. But, you know, a team the year before may have been a 4 or 5 win team, and then they come back and the next season they could win, you know, 10, 11 games and be at the top of their division and get a playoff spot. So it's so hard to predict what teams you think might do well stagger a bit because of significant injuries. I'm thinking of the Commanders this year. And then teams that kind of come out of no place, like Jacksonville. We got a late game in Jacksonville with the Steelers. You know, will they continue, Jacksonville? But last year they made the big jump with the new coach from a team that was kind of an afterthought and out of it early to, you know, a team that made the playoffs. So there's so much that goes into these seasons. You can flip the script from one year to the next, which is the beauty of the NFL. But clearly you begin to think about storylines, even at this distant date from the beginning of the season, what it could mean, how it could possibly shape up. And to me, like all the fans, that is incredibly exciting.
4: You also take a look at this, Kevin, and when you talk about a team that made a jump last year. The Patriots made that jump all the way to the Super Bowl last year. So there are going to be teams like that that jump out, and we're looking at the schedule right now, and we don't know which one of those teams it is right now. But you also look at some of the games and the way these are laid out. A lot of these Monday night games have huge significance in terms of not just conference play, but occasionally divisional play as well. You know, that pops in there as well. So it's not just the games themselves, but as you talk about early in the season, well, Dallas Cowboys are playing the Philadelphia Eagles. That could be for control of that division in week 7. You have no idea if that's going to end up being the case, but as you move on down the line, Dallas at Seattle, is that big in week 13? Might very well be. The fact that the games are important ones, Patriots Chiefs in week 15, all of these games could have tremendous significance when we start talking about the playoffs.
5: And I think our last game, Scott and Mike, if I'm not mistaken, is Houston at Green Bay. Is that right? January 4th, maybe?
4: Yep.
5: And that, you know, those are two teams that are in, kind of a difficult division. And Green Bay in particular, who knows what the significance that season-ending game may be. So when you look at this schedule, And they're so smart the way they put it together. There's the games on the holidays. We know about the Thanksgiving games now on Thanksgiving Eve. We know the Christmas games and what surrounds them. There'll be a flurry of changes, as we know, the last month and a half of the regular season with flex scheduling. But the one thing we can, I think, always count on is the NFL is always pretty nimble and they get it in terms of putting the best games, the marquee games on those single slots. And another reminder about Monday night this year, we don't have the doubleheaders anymore. Those are going elsewhere. Those games no longer exist. We've been going through those things for about 3 or 4 or 5 years, and they've always been kind of cumbersome and a little bit clunky. That's gone now. So the Monday night game is a standalone game. Thursday, standalone game. Sunday night has always been a standalone game. So even in the heart of the regular season, without holidays playing a factor, they've kind of redefined those standalone games. And the league will not hesitate as we get into the year and storylines develop and injuries taking their toll, or they don't. Switches can be made, and that always leaves, I think, on these standalone nights, Thursday, Sunday, Monday, a time to really know that we're always going to get the best game and the biggest stage with the best audiences.
6: And talking about the Monday night schedule, you mentioned Seattle on twice, the Rams on twice, completely understandable for how great those teams are. But the Giants are on twice, and of all the Monday night teams, they had the worst record last year. They were 4-13. What do you think is intriguing about the Giants that they get that slot?
5: Well, clearly the coach and the change there, Mike, as you know, and the quarterback really is an eye catcher. He is a player that you want to see, and he'll be, I think, better in his second year than he was as a rookie last year. And that is exciting. And we see people are bullish on the roster that the Giants have. Now, there was some bad news about Malik Nabers that came down, that he had a secondary surgery on that blown knee. It was more of a cleanup and kind of a post-operative look in there and see that everything is on track. I hope he's back, because for Dart, he really represents, that one kind of speed factor at that position that could really make a difference. But John Harbaugh has had success, and he has a method and a model that he follows. And I really believe that he will take what he's inheriting and make it really competitive. That division, the Eagles are on a couple times, we're getting a good look at some of these prominent teams. The division is as treacherous as you might expect, because I don't think Washington will be as bad as they were last year. And I think even the Cowboys will continue sitting there and punch and cause moments of pause as they go through the season. But I think just having kind of a new culture with the Giants will put them in a position. And there really is hope, legitimate hope, with hopefully a healthy Scataboo and a offensive line that is reputable at the least, and a quarterback who they've got a lot of faith in.
4: Talking, of course, with Kevin Harlan. He is the lead voice here on Westwood One and will be once again for this schedule that we are revealing tonight. One of the things I wanted to get to before we wrap up, Kevin, is we've talked about the fact that you have been with Westwood One for a while. You grew up in the National Football League. You have been a part of this league for a very long time now. And you made a couple of points in talking about what the league has done in terms of putting a spotlight on certain things and turning it into an event. I got to tell you that when I started doing this, even back in my days as a young man, as a fan watching this league, I thought that it would be big. I had no idea that it would grow to the level that it has. And when I say grow, I'm not talking about just, you know, the style of play or the way players play the game, but the level of interest. Did you see any of this stuff coming way back when?
5: I don't know that anybody did, Scott. You know, remember, this was a league that was, even in the 90s, early 90s, when they were trying to get the free agency thing right with Plan B and figuring out, you know, television partners and the addition of Fox, which was really a leap of faith in the 94 season. And you know, the carryover, what has helped, I think, quite frankly, has been the carryover of these established voices like Pat Summerall, the late Pat Summerall, and Dick Enberg, and Al Michaels. Like they have bridged the gap to these new ventures, like on Prime and ESPN, with now the significant Monday night presence, and it was on ABC, and then shifts now to ESPN with a smattering of games on ABC. So, you know, having that bridge of those, John Madden was a part of that, having those incredible Hall of Fame Mount Rushmore voices and broadcasters has just linked one segment to the next. But you marvel every year that the growth, the popularity, and everything that we love, the three of us love and the millions listening love about the league, is at hand once again. And I don't know that this is the golden age, but it kind of feels that way. It kind of feels like the ratings have never been better. The play has never been more competitive. The star power is always there. And luckily for the three of us, we're a part of it every, you know, Thursday, Sunday night, and Monday. And for that, we can be very thankful that we have fallen in the sweet spot of what seems to be the golden age of pro football.
6: Last one from me, Kevin. You talk about growth. 9 international games this year. That's the most ever. We know soccer is considered the number one sport in the world. How do you think the growth of the NFL is doing in comparison, not certainly to soccer, but worldwide acceptance?
5: Well, we've had rugby and we've had Australian rules football for, you know, probably at the dawn of when pro football began here in the country, if not before, around the world. And soccer has been the one unifying sport that has kind of joined everybody. The World Cup, of course, has been such a factor in that. I think people are seeing the beauty of pro football, the skill level. You know, the difference with soccer, clearly, there's not as much scoring. In the NFL, there's tons of scoring. In soccer, there's not that physical style. In the NFL, there's that, so it's got a bit of rugby. It encompasses a lot of the things that some of these other sports have, but the NFL kind of brings it all together into one package. So, you know, we're all drinking the same Kool-Aid here. We love it. We've grown up with it, and now people around the world are getting to see it firsthand, and I think they're as captivated and as entranced with it as we've been for our entire lives.
4: Kevin Harlan, my friend, if I am correct in my math, you've got 118 days until you've got to be in Seattle to do the Seahawks and the New England Patriots to kick off 2026 in the National Football League. Thanks so much for being here with us tonight. We appreciate it.
5: What a way to kick off with the two of you. This makes my day, and I cannot wait to be your teammate again this next season. The journey is full of the ups and downs of the season. I know the three of us can't wait. We're privileged to be in that seat and be with the Westwood One family, and it can't get here soon enough. So thank you for having me on. What a way to celebrate the beginning of another year.
4: Kevin Harlan, voice of Monday Night Football, and will be the voice of Super Bowl 61. Mike, does anybody get more enthusiastic about the National Football League and the season coming than Kevin Harlan does?
6: I started my career in broadcasting with Kevin Harlan right after I retired when Jacksonville came into the league. We did the preseason TV games. He was the first play-by-play guy I ever worked with, and I credit him for helping me through a whole lot of nervousness. He's the best.
4: Tell you what, I'm assuming now we've been at this for about 2 hours or close to it, Mike. You have all 272 games memorized, right?
6: Have them all memorized. Have every storyline down pat, only to know that it's the greatest reality TV of all time, that the storylines will change from day one.
4: And we did not even touch on the idea of who's got the toughest schedule. Who's going to be the team that, you know, that we know the Niners are going to be the ones traveling the farthest. That is something that will unfold as we move on through the rest. Mike, it was, as always, a pleasure spending a little time with you. Thanks.
6: Always enjoy, Scott.
4: That is going to do it for NFL Schedule Release 26 on Westwood One. We want to thank our crew for tonight. Studio coordinator was Art Martinez. Studio engineer, Matthew Higdon. Our producer, Brian Finkelstein. Coordinating producers, Brian Finkelstein and Aaron Cummins. The executive producer is Mike Eby. And the senior vice president of sports for Cumulus Media and Westwood One is Bruce Gilbert. 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Thanks for joining us. I'm Scott Graham. 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
20: 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It's a lot. But I have some good news for you in the form of a recent study out of Norway. Researchers found that for most sedentary people, getting just 5 more minutes of meaningful movement a day had a statistically significant impact on their expected lifespan. So did reducing the amount of time they sat every day by just 30 minutes. 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
26: 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Huge thanks to Scott Graham and Mike Golick for handling the 2026 NFL schedule release. 2-hour special show that you were just listening to. 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And so instant reaction, instant analysis to the full 272 games coming on out. I'm going to rank all of the week one games because that's the next meaningful football we've got to look forward to. Well, in the NFL, I know there's a lot of college football that'll be before that, but the next actual meaningful NFL games. That's what we got to look forward to in less than 4 months from now. I'll break them all down. I'll rank all 16 of the week one games. Then later on in the hour, I'll tell you who's got the toughest schedule, who's got the easiest schedule, a little bit in between, and not just by their opponents' combined records from last year, because we know that oftentimes that means jack squat. Plus some of the other best games of the year and some different parts of the year in the weeks, the holiday games, and who had the best social media release videos, because we've watched a few of them already, and so we'll go around the crew with producer Brandon Combs and video producer Monty, and we'll find out which team did the best, because that's become a phenomenon, right? Releasing the schedule through social media, who could be the most creative, who could be the funniest, who could be the most savage. And there's a report that apparently the NFL was not going to forbid teams from using any Vrabel Russini jokes. They were going to let them use their judgment. So we'll see just how many of them decided to let it rip. But you want to call, join the show, talk about your team, their schedule, how you're feeling going into the 2026 season, because we've got mandatory minicamp in just over 2 weeks. We got training camp in just over a month, and we've got preseason games in 3 months from now, and the whole thing begins in just about 100 days, baby. So get ready. The talk and text line is 310-840-4910. You can call, or you could just simply text your thoughts on the show at 310-840-4910. We'll also get you caught up on all the scores, by the way. There's two massive playoff hockey games going on tonight. One of them finished. One of them's in the first period. We got some NBA news and notes that we got to get you as well, and a very busy night in Major League Baseball. So we got a lot of other sports to do, but of course, a lot of this hour is going to be about the NFL schedule release. By the way, BetMGM players will be eligible to receive their stake back in cash as a second chance refund on any pre-tournament straight golf tournament winner wagers on Mondays through Wednesdays. So you might have to wait till next week for this one, where the player they wager on does not win the tournament but does finish in second place. This promotion will be available pre-tournament for all applicable golf events on Mondays through Wednesdays. So PGA Championship started today. If you're like, damn, I missed out, next week, you're good to go. You can join it. Talk a little PGA Championship maybe a little bit later on this hour. Definitely tomorrow's show as well, because it was an eventful day one just outside of Philadelphia. Okay, here we go. Without further ado, let's rank all the week one games from worst to best. Number 16, Jets at the Titans. And even though you get the juicy narrative here of Robert Saleh hosting the New York Jets, his former team, I'm sorry, this just does not do it for me. Cam Ward was a bit, we already have a line for that game, by the way. It looks like it's Titans minus three. I mean, if you're betting on a week one game in May, call the hotline. But Cam Ward coming off of a pretty brutal season last year. You got Geno Smith, who's likely going to be, if not definitely, the Jets' week one starting quarterback. So I'm sorry. Literally, other than the fact that it's Robert Saleh versus the Jets, which it's not even like it's a year old. Like, this is 2 years removed here. This is a terrible, terrible game. All right, number 15, Dolphins at the Raiders. And I know what you're thinking, but Pat, they're Fernando Mendoza. Again, I'm of the belief that Kirk Cousins is starting not only week one, but probably the first few games for the Las Vegas Raiders. If this was Fernando Mendoza against Malik Willis, okay, it would probably be bumped up a couple of spots. But my thinking is it's going to be Kirk Cousins versus Malik Willis. Okay, this game's got some excitement. How does Clint Kubiak do in his first game as head coach? How does Jeff Hafley do in his first game as head coach? Two teams that are likely not going to be playoff teams, but could use a pretty damn valuable week one win. Okay, it's not the worst. It's the second worst. And it's only in front of Jets and Titans because there are four games in the second window. Excuse me, four games in the second window for week one. And there's eight games in the opening window. And so on top of Jets-Titans just being a stinky game, it's also amongst seven others. It's going to be very tough to pay attention unless you're a Jets or a Titans fan. Whereas Dolphins-Raiders, there's only three other games going on at the same time. That's number 15. Number 14, Browns at the Jaguars. These two teams made the giant trade a year ago that would allow Jacksonville to take Travis Hunter at number two. He should be back. That'll be exciting to watch. Trevor Lawrence and the Jaguars coming off a great season. The Cleveland Browns, they've got a new head coach for this season after they fired Kevin Stefanski. And so it's year one of the Todd Monken era for Cleveland. I'm assuming Deshaun Watson's going to be playing quarterback. Jacksonville should win this game very, very comfortably. And I think they're a touchdown favorite. Deshaun Watson stinks. If this was Shedeur Sanders, maybe this gets bumped up another spot or two, but the Browns are likely to once again be terrible. Jacksonville, not that exciting. I'm sorry. Travis Hunter, that's the only really good part of this game. That's number 14. Number 13, Cardinals at the Chargers. Also, not a whole lot of juice. And if it's Jacoby Brissett starting at quarterback for Arizona, I know he put up some good numbers last year. This should be a blowout. I think the Chargers are double-digit favorites already in this one. Jeremiah Love is going to be very exciting, but this ain't getting me, you know, this is a stinky game. Hey, there's 12 others in front of it. So on we go. Number 12, 12th best game in week one. Falcons at the Steelers. Now, these are two teams that both could be playoff teams. Both could easily miss the playoffs. And again, I'm going to go out on a whim here and say that Aaron Rodgers is going to be playing quarterback for Pittsburgh. Does that really excite you? Like, are you drawn to that at this point, week one? Falcons, is it going to be Penix? Is it going to be Tua? If it's Tua playing quarterback for the Falcons, I mean, like, that might be exciting for all of, like, a second. You know, until you watch his first drive and you're like, oh, yeah, he still does stink. These are two teams that I honestly could tell you right now, this is probably a 24-21 game or 27-24 game. And there's probably four or five combined turnovers and it'll probably be exciting. But just going into the game itself, I can't. That's why it's at number 12 for me. Number 11. Saints at the Lions. Lions should have a big bounce back season. I'm looking forward to seeing how Dan Campbell and Detroit bounce back after a season that they didn't make the playoffs against a hungry, plucky, frisky Saints team this year. I'm very excited to watch Tyler Shuck in year two, especially now that he's got Jordan Tyson to throw the ball to. There's some very exciting rookies to keep an eye on here. Detroit's got a very new offensive line. They should be a great team this year. Can their defense stay healthy? That's going to be the big question. They should be, let's say, they're just under a touchdown favorite in this game. Detroit should take care of the Saints in week one, but that'll be a very telling game about which direction these two teams are going in 2026. And we'll all overreact to whatever happens in week one anyway. Number 10, Ravens at the Colts. I'm going to assume Daniel Jones is going to be starting at quarterback for the Colts. So, yeah, there's a decent amount of intrigue here. Like, was last year fool's gold? Was it a fluke? How does Daniel Jones play coming off the torn Achilles? For the Baltimore Ravens, it's the first game for Jesse Minter. Does Lamar Jackson kickstart another MVP-type campaign here? But there's a lot better games. And, again, it's in the 1 o'clock Eastern window, so it's sandwiched alongside plenty of other games that are better than that. Ravens-Colts, 10th best game in week one, in my opinion. Number 9, Chicago Bears at the Carolina Panthers. And this is where it starts getting tough. Two playoff teams from a year ago, two young quarterbacks, right? And you got Caleb Williams and Bryce Young. Caleb Williams, number one overall pick in 2024. Bryce Young, number one overall pick in 2023. So you got number one pick versus number one pick. Both had an arduous rookie season. Both have had circuitous routes to where they've gotten to. Both surprisingly made the playoffs last year. Panthers nearly beat the Rams. Bears nearly beat the Rams. This is a pretty good game. It's a pretty good game. 1 o'clock Eastern, though. Opening window. Alongside a lot of other games. There are a couple of other games in this opening window that are better. But this is a good one. And like I said, this is where it starts getting tough. All right, number 8 for me. 8th best game in week one. Packers at the Vikings. And sorry, not sorry, a divisional game in week one will always get a slight bump for me. Again, I don't think he's going to be very good, but I'm going to assume Kyler Murray is going to be starting under center for Minnesota. So that's going to be wild. That's going to be a crazy look. How do they do with Kyler Murray? That'll tell you exactly how their season's going to go when we all overreact to week one. But Kyler Murray under center for Minnesota, can Kevin O'Connell resurrect his career? You got Green Bay coming off the disappointment that they suffered last year, blowing that massive lead to the Bears in the playoffs. Another year of Jordan Love, Josh Jacobs, Christian Watson, Jaden Reed, Matthew Golden. You got Tucker Kraft coming back, one of the best tight ends in football, coming off his torn ACL, or I'm assuming he'll be ready to go for week one. At least that's all the reporting that what I've read on Tucker Kraft. He's ahead of schedule in his recovery. So again, NFC North battle. 4:25 p.m. Eastern, only three other games to compete with, and it's the second best game in that window. Yeah, Packers-Vikings, number 8 for me. All right, 7th best game in week one. I'm going with the Cincinnati Bengals hosting the Tampa Bay Buccaneers. I mean, this just screams shootout. It screams 60 points. Let's see, video producer Michael Montgomery, Monty doing an amazing job of getting all these graphics up with all the lines right now at BetMGM. Yeah, they don't have a total out. I assume whenever that total does come out, it'll probably be in the low 50s. That's my guess. Although week one, normally offense struggles, so maybe it'll be 48.5, 49.5. Not that that matters. I could see this being a shootout. Baker Mayfield and the Buccaneers offense started off amazing last year. Then they kind of sputtered, but the defense was really their bugaboo, really their Achilles heel. And the Cincinnati Bengals defense has been atrocious for the last 2 years. They should be much improved. The big trade for Dexter Lawrence, I'm excited to watch that. They signed Boye Mafe. They've got that secondary should be a little bit better. I'm excited to watch DJ Turner coming off of his fantastic season a year ago. He was really one of the only bright spots for them last year, their former second-round pick. So, you know, again, meanwhile, Tampa Bay, Baker and the Bucs missing the playoffs last year. Two teams that missed the playoffs a season ago that both would fancy their chances of being a playoff team this year. It's a very fun matchup. Very, very, very fun matchup. This is the second best game of the opening window. And again, I'm expecting a ton of points. So Buccaneers, Bengals, number 7 for me. Sixth best game in week one of the 2026 schedule and the 2026 season. Again, NFL schedule fully freshly out here. Pat Boyle, BetMGM tonight, Westwood One Sports. Sixth best game is opening night. I said it last night with Brad on the show. Patriots, Seahawks. Who wants to watch the game we just saw? We just saw this game. And even in September, it's still the last game. It's still the last NFL game we saw. And it was a blowout in the Super Bowl. Now, again, if Vrabel, the Rossini stuff, you have no Stephon Diggs anymore. Likely the Patriots will likely have A.J. Brown. We could have done better. We could have done a lot better. There was a couple of games in the opening window that would have been better for opening night, in my opinion. I'm not kidding. I'm not kidding. This game, it's not grabbing me. It's opening night. Of course, we'll be jacked up. I'll be psyched up for opening night. When it gets there, I'll be jumping out of my shoes. I can't wait, of course. But man, there were five other options. At least five other options that could have been put here for opening night that would have been better than Patriots Seahawks watching the game we just saw and a blowout. Number 5, it's the best game of the opening window. Two teams that are in a make-or-break season. It's the Bills at the Texans in Houston. I can't wait to watch Josh Allen play against that Texans defense that terrorized him last year. And I think it's the last two times they've played each other. Yeah, Houston has gotten after Buffalo. They played each other October of 2024. Houston won that 23-20. And they played each other November of last year on Thursday night. And the Texans won 23-19. Nearly identical score. Josh Allen and the Bills, they don't do well against this Texans defense. And they don't do well against this Texans defense in Houston. So is it going to be out of the last three for Houston? Meanwhile, C.J. Stroud, make or break year for him. Two teams that made the playoffs. Two teams that, again, feels like, like I said, make or break season, best game of the opening window for me, fifth best game of week one, Bills at the Texans. Number 4, NFC Championship rematch from 2 years ago, and now you got a fully healthy Jaden Daniels going up against an Eagles team that's got a ton of question marks. Commanders at the Eagles in Philadelphia, 4:25 p.m. Eastern, best game of the second window, and the fact that it's only competing with Cardinals, Chargers, Dolphins, Raiders, and Packers, Vikings. This game's going to have a ton of eyeballs on it. I would assume this is probably going to be Tom Brady's week one assignment. You know, this will be like the Fox game of the week. So this will be Brady and Burkhart. That's my guess. Commanders, Eagles. Again, NFC Championship game from 2 years ago. Eagles, new look, likely to not have A.J. Brown. Sean Mannion now, the new offensive coordinator. Disappointment of losing to the Niners in the playoffs last year. Divisional game, yeah, this one's got a ton of juice. Commanders at the Eagles, number 4. Number 3, and the fact that these next three are standalone games, yes, that elevates them. But again, I had Seahawks, Patriots at 6. But I think for the most part, the NFL did a good job here at week one. Number 3, Sunday Night Football, week one, Cowboys, G-Men. John Harbaugh era begins. Jackson Dart, year 2. Malik Nabers, hopefully is playing. And again, I'm rattled by this second surgery news about Malik Nabers, but hopefully it's Jackson Dart thrown to Malik Nabers, which we only saw for what, one game last year? Right? That was Jackson Dart's debut that Malik Nabers tore his ACL against, if I'm not mistaken. Yeah, week four against the Chargers was the game that I'm just double checking that. Yep. Yeah, we literally only saw one game of Jackson Dart throwing it to Malik Nabers. In case you forgot, and you saw half of it, not even, like a quarter of Jackson Dart throwing to Malik Nabers. I want to see a full freaking season. And against that Cowboys defense, which, yes, again, they had some nice picks in the draft. Cowboys beefing up the defense. Drafting Caleb Downs, who I think is going to be one of the greatest safeties that has ever lived. I'm saying it now. They're going to build a statue for him in about 20 years from now. Just wait until you see it. Just wait. Just wait. It's coming. All right? It's coming. Caleb Downs is going to terrorize the Giants probably on Sunday Night Football. Can't wait. Not only that, Malachi Lawrence. So the two young defensive rookies for this Cowboys defense that was atrocious last year, John Harbaugh, Jackson Dart, Malik Nabers, the return of Cam Scadaboo. It's going to be phenomenal. Sunday Night Football in the Meadowlands in that tuna can dump of a stadium. It should have been at Jerry World, but still incredible. Great first Sunday night game. Cowboys-Giants, third best game of week one. Number two, it's the first Monday night game of the year. Broncos-Chiefs, the reigning number one seed, the reigning AFC West champions who just took the throne from the Kansas City Chiefs in that division. Patrick Mahomes, the return. Need I say any more? Buck and Aikman, Monday night football after we sink our teeth and do Wednesday, Thursday, all day Sunday. Then we get Monday night football, Broncos-Chiefs. Divisional game. Oh, baby. Oh, baby, baby, baby. That is a tremendous game. But for me, the best game of week one. And yes, the international allure has a lot to do with it. And it's going to be jarring when we're watching a game that's at night and it's actually taking place in the morning across the globe. It's going to be crazy looking. It's going to feel crazy. I don't know how many more times I want the NFL going to Melbourne, Australia. But for the first time, I'm super excited. I can't wait to see all the Aussies. Aussie, Aussie, Aussie. Oi, oi, oi. At the Melbourne Cricket Ground, 49ers, Rams. Two Super Bowl contenders. Two teams that made at least the divisional round last year. You should have a healthy 49ers defense. 49ers fans will still probably invade that stadium and take it over. Matthew Stafford in what could be his final year after the NFC title game loss. This could be a potential NFC title game preview. 49ers, Rams. Oh, yeah. That's the best game of week one, without a doubt, in my opinion. 310-840-4910 is the number to join the show. 310-840-4910. We'll take a short break. When we come back, we've got some callers that want to get in on their team's schedules. I'll tell you who I think has the toughest schedule in football this year, and not just what their opponent's records from last year, where I don't really care too much about that. Just with somewhat of an impact. But just looking at when they've got to play some of the best teams, I'll tell you who's got the toughest schedule, I'll tell you who's got the easiest schedule. When we come back, and your phone calls and your text, 310-840-4910. I'm Pat Boyle. This is at MGM Tonight, right here on Westwood One Sports.
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Welcome on back, BetMGM tonight, Westwood One Sports. I'm Pat Boyle. Phone number to join the show is 310-840-4910. We'll get to some of your phone calls here in 5 minutes. I just want to tell you really quickly, coming off of our two-hour NFL schedule release special show with Scott Graham and Mike Golic, I just ranked all the week one games last segment. I'm going to tell you who's got the toughest schedule in 2026 and who's got the easiest schedule in 2026, and I think it's going to have a big impact on postseason implications. Everybody else on my crew, producer Brandon Combs, video producer Monty, my co-host Brad Evans, they're all Bears fans. And they're still riding high after a very unexpected season for a lot of them. You know, Combs was telling me they were going to make the Super Bowl in like week 9 or week 10 or whatever. So I'm sure he thinks they're going to go to the Super Bowl again this season. But most Bears fans thought that they probably weren't making the playoffs. They had some excitement for Ben Johnson. And then the Bears have all these incredible fourth quarter, last minute comeback wins. They go to the playoffs. They have that absolutely mind-blowing, absurd win in the postseason against the Green Bay Packers. And then they nearly do it again against the LA Rams. That Hail Mary, basically touchdown pass that sent the game to overtime, and then they lose anyway. Well, the Bears, they got shafted because of the divisional rotations, because the fact that the Chicago Bears won the division last year. You then play, when you only play like one or two teams from the other divisions, you play one team from the other division, you now play the team that came in first last year. And I said that, in my opinion, just the opponent's combined records from last year doesn't mean everything. But in this instance, the Bears do have the toughest schedule when you consider that. Their opponent's win percentage from last year combines to more than 55%. That is the hardest in that regard, and I think it is the hardest when you look at the up-and-down nature of the schedule that they have to play. The one benefit they get is that three out of their first four games are at home. And they probably have most of their winnable games in the first 4 weeks. They play the Panthers on the road week one. And they'll be favored. They'll be favored, but not a gimme, not a guarantee, but they'll be favored. They get the Vikings at home in week two. I think they should win that game. I don't think highly of Kyler Murray. Bears should win that game. Then they get their first of, what is this, 7 primetime or standalone games. 7 of them. Nearly half their schedule are primetime games. I don't care what anybody tells you. Those are probably a bit more difficult to mentally and emotionally prepare for and to play. Versus last year when the Bears played so many games in, you know, noon local time, 1 p.m. Eastern. You get used to that rhythm. When that rhythm is disrupted and you got to play at 1 o'clock Eastern 1 week, then primetime the next week, then back to 1 o'clock Eastern, then primetime, then back to 1 o'clock Eastern, then primetime, that messes with you a little bit. I don't care what these guys are humans. I don't care what anybody tells you, it's only a 7-hour difference in one day, 7 days later. It's a big difference, I'm telling you. So the fact that they're in prime time a ton, a lot of eyeballs, a lot of pressure, a lot of tension, disruption of the rhythm, disruption of the schedule, that's difficult. They'll play their first primetime game Monday Night Football week 3 at home against the Eagles. We'll see how the first 2 weeks of the season go, but if you're telling me the look ahead right now, week 3, I would say that's probably Eagles minus 1.5. Wow, it's Bears minus 1.5. Again, way too early to even be talking about that, but still. Then week 4, they play the Jets at home. That's got to be a guaranteed W. It has to be. It absolutely has to be. There's a pretty good chance the Bears are 3-1 through their first 4 games. Then it gets tough.
Then they play back-to-back games on the road at Green Bay, at Atlanta. Then a short week, granted at home, but a short week against the Patriots. And then they go back on the road, Monday Night Football at Seattle. And then they'll be on a short week back in prime time again, Sunday Night Football against the Bucs. Their bye week is probably one of the best parts of their schedule. It comes right in week 10, basically smack dab in the middle. They come off the bye week and play the Saints. Okay. Should be a win. Then they go on the road for Thanksgiving at Detroit. Then home against the Jags. Then at Miami, that's one of their easiest games. And listen how they finish the schedule. Short week, Saturday night at Buffalo on December 19th. Another short week, got to play on Christmas against the Packers. Then they play the Lions. Then they finish at the Vikings. That's brutal. All those primetime games, a couple of the short weeks, tough travel, not easy. And again, considering that if you just look at their schedule and you

There's a couple teams where you're like, yeah, they have like five, six. Some teams are seven games where you're like, that should be an automatic. Should be an automatic W. Nothing's an automatic W in the NFL. But like just the bottom feeders. And the Saints aren't even a bottom feeder. And I'm giving the Bears what is as close to an automatic W there. Jets and the Dolphins. That's it. That's it. Some of the weaker teams they do play, Carolina, Atlanta, they're on the road. Minnesota, on the road. And week 18 at Minnesota, you're hoping that game doesn't mean anything for Chicago because you're hoping they're making the playoffs. But week 18 at Minnesota, oof. The best teams they play are at home. Which, yeah, you'd rather play the best teams at home. But that's not an easy schedule. That's the toughest schedule, in my opinion. Easiest schedule? Cincinnati Bengals. There are no excuses left for Zach Taylor. If they don't make the playoffs this year, fire everybody. Fire everybody, and if they're not making the playoffs, it's probably because Joe Burrow got hurt again. And in that instance, trade Joe Burrow. If they don't make the playoffs this year, the entire organization should be folded up and relegated to the XFL. Because they have the easiest schedule, in my opinion. Not only you look at the opponent's records from last year, it is the third easiest in that regard. They have they don't have a week where they don't have a 3 or 4 week stretch where it's like, oh man, this is like a murderer's row. They play like one, two tough teams in a row at most, and then they get a cupcake thrown on their schedule. Week one, home against the Bucs. That'll be a tough game. Week two, at the Texans. That's a tough game. Okay. Week three, at the Steelers. It's always a tough one. But still, three of your toughest games of the entire season in the first 3 weeks. And also, like, solidly winnable games. And then at home against Jacksonville. Okay, that is the most difficult part of their schedule, those first 4 weeks. After that, at the Dolphins, they get their bye week in week six, and they come off the bye week, and they go to Baltimore. Mind you, Cincinnati doesn't play a single Thursday night game until the penultimate week of the season, on New Year's Eve against the Ravens. Thursday night games, they can screw you up, man. The rhythm, everything like that, a short week, you don't want to be, nobody wants to play Thursday night games. They don't do it until the last Thursday night game of the season. And hopefully for Cincinnati at that point, it doesn't mean a ton. Hopefully they've already clinched a playoff spot. But they get their bye week, week six. And they're only in prime time, by the way, three times. Three times. The toughest part of Cincinnati's schedule is they're going to have to go to Madrid week nine against the Falcons, and then they don't get a bye week. They then have to play the week after. That's the toughest part. But the week after that, it's Sunday Night Football at home against the Steelers. But coming off that bye week, they're at Baltimore, then home against the Titans, then Madrid against the Falcons. They come home, Sunday Night Football against the Steelers, at Washington on Monday Night Football, home against the Saints. If it was at New Orleans, I'd be like, all right, it could be a tough one. Home against the Saints, at Cleveland, home against the Chiefs on the 13th of December. And on paper, that's probably their toughest game, that one, and at Houston in week two. They go to Carolina on the road on December 20th. Then they're at the Colts. Home against the Ravens on that Thursday night game. Home against the Browns. I mean, again. And I know that Cincinnati, like, they've missed the playoffs for 3 years in a row now. I mean, come on. You get to play the Dolphins. You get to play the Titans at home. You get to play the Browns twice. The Colts, I'm not expecting the Colts to be a good team this year. Sue me. You know, the Falcons, I have high hopes, but I'm probably an idiot for thinking that. And Joe Burrow, he's like dying to play in Madrid, Spain. Like, the whole team's going to be up for that game. Again, they really don't have any short weeks. They only play on Monday night once. That and the short week going into week 17 where they're at home against the Ravens. It's not even a Thursday night game that they have to travel for. Most of their games are 1 o'clock Eastern. They play a lot of terrible teams.

0: Cincinnati got a gift. They got an absolute gift. 310-840-4910 is the phone number to join the show. Let's grab a quick phone call here. Chance is in Alabama, is on line one. Chance, you're next up on BetMGM tonight. Go ahead.
1: Oh, man, I wanted a long phone call, but I'll take a quick one. I got a bill schedule gripe, man. Actually, a bunch, but I'll be as quick as I can. We should have got a home game. We built the damn stadium. We're not going to get a Super Bowl because we're Buffalo and it's cold. We probably won't get a draft, so at least give us a week one home game. I mean, it's okay that it's Thursday, you know, with week two against Detroit, but it would have been better if it was a rival. We have the eighth toughest schedule in the league. You know, people, I hate holiday games. People say, why? That means you're good, right? Well, I mean, if you have a family, it's kind of hard to watch these Thanksgiving and Christmas games. And what I don't understand, my two favorite games I was looking forward to most on the schedule was KC and Denver. And what's that? KC's on Thanksgiving and Denver's on Christmas. These games are so great, you don't have to put them on holidays. You can put garbage games on holidays. Put crap on holidays. People are going to watch. Why? Because they're going to sit around, eat, get fat, and do nothing and watch. Week one, everyone's going to watch. Put a garbage matchup on. I don't understand it. It makes zero sense. We have the eighth toughest, hardest schedule in the league. I hate an early bye. I mean, I hate about 95% of our schedule. I really do. And Bengals, Ravens, you guys got easy schedules. You need to take advantage. I hope Mahomes is ready for week one, and I'm because, you know, NFL must know something we don't, and that's a great matchup. Man, it'd suck if he's injured at 80% playing that Denver team. You know, that would really suck, and I'm tired of seeing Dallas in prime time. I think I got most of it in.
0: Yeah, Chance, good stuff. Good stuff. Producer Brandon Combs in our show chat says, Bills fan crying in May already. Ha ha ha. Look, I mean, he's got a couple of gripes. Chance, we appreciate the call. By the way, that is the truth with the Bears, too, right? Bears play on Thanksgiving and the Bears play on Christmas. It's just not easy. It's not easy for these guys. And the Bears got to play the Lions in Detroit on Thanksgiving, and they play the Packers on Christmas. Oh, Christmas afternoon game in Chicago. Oh, it's going to be brutally cold. It's going to be like 4 degrees. But yeah, Bills also have to play both on Thanksgiving and on Christmas. I mean, you made your point. You made the point that you're like against you by thinking you're making your own point. Everybody's going to watch on Thanksgiving and Christmas no matter what. So why would they put crap games on there? They know you're watching. They might as well put the best games. They're going to put the best games if they know that everybody's going to watch. Or, hey, here's the thing. Here's the thing that the NFL cares about. They actually don't even care if you're watching. As long as the TV's on. Because what are 70% of the households in America? Normal people. 70% of normal people, 90% of normal people households in America, sports fans. What are they doing on Thanksgiving and Christmas? Let's throw something on the TV. Even the folks that aren't diehard fans like us. Hey, throw the football game on. Just for backroom fodder, for background noise. And the people that are watching the game and locked into it, obviously they're going to be locked into it. But that's all they care about. As long as that TV's on, the NFL can say 25 million viewers, 40, 35 million viewers, whatever it is, breaking records, and they're going to put the best games on. And those teams are going to suffer because of it, and the Bills are one of them. And yeah, so week seven bye week, not easy. Not easy. Bears do have a very Bills do have a very tough schedule, but you're playing the AFC East, so you get to play the Dolphins and the Jets four times. I mean, that should be four gimme W's. So don't cry too much. 310-840-4910. 310-840-4910. When we come back, give you the three best social media release videos. Give you a scoreboard update on the Stanley Cup playoff games tonight. A little bit of baseball. A little bit of everything. Your last phone calls. Your texts. I'm Pat Boyle. 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
2: The Knicks are waiting to see who's next. The Pistons and the Cavaliers are still battling for a trip to the Big Apple and the Eastern Conference Finals. Westwood One Sports.

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3: 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I'm Pat Boyle. 310-840-4910. 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I want to get producer Brandon Combs and video producer Monty in here if they're willing. And while they give them a couple of seconds to prepare, because I want to get their thoughts on who had the best social media release videos. Let's get you a quick scoreboard update here on the Stanley Cup playoffs. Well, when we gave way to Scott Graham and Mike Golic, there were five goals in the first 10 minutes of the Canadiens and Sabres game, and Buffalo led 3-2. We got another four goals after that, all for Montreal. The Canadiens score the final four goals of the game, three in the second period, Josh Anderson, Jake Evans, Nick Suzuki, and then Ivan Demidov on the power play, and they beat the Buffalo Sabres 6-3. It is the third time in this series Montreal has scored at least five goals against Buffalo. They beat them 6-3 in Buffalo. They take a 3-2 series lead, and the Habs are one win away from getting back to the conference finals, where they're looking to break the drought of 33 years since the last Canadian team won the Stanley Cup when they did it in 1993. Goals, goals, and goals galore. Montreal, 3-2 lead, going back up north to Montreal. Well, they'll try to close it out on Saturday night. And then right now, Anaheim backs against the wall. They're going to need a miracle. Game six, Golden Knights and the Ducks. Anaheim, Vegas up 3-0 already. Three goals in the first period. Mitchie Marner, Brett Howden on a shorty, and then Shea Theodore on the power play. Vegas up 3-0. If they can hold on, we will have the Vegas Golden Knights and the Colorado Avalanche. Game one of the Western Conference Finals will likely be on Saturday. I don't know if that's confirmed, because Ducks Golden Knights, if there is a game seven, it would be on Saturday. I'm assuming they'll just have Golden Knights Avalanche game one on Saturday. But I guess you could have a game seven Sabres Canadiens on Monday. So would you really want a game one on Saturday and then game one of the Eastern Conference Finals? Probably can't start till Wednesday. You got to give them at least 48 hours. So actually, I don't know about that one. But either way, we are we're two periods away from having the Western Conference Finals set between the Avalanche and the Golden Knights. Which, yeah, I was just double-checking. When Colorado won the Cup, they played the Oilers in the conference finals that year, and they did not cross paths. They did not cross paths with Vegas. That was actually one of the only years Vegas didn't make the playoffs. All right, there you go. All right, really quickly, let's get Combs in the mix here. Combs, who do you think got the best social media schedule release? Because I was skimming through a couple of them.
4: Yeah, for me, it's the Chargers. I haven't seen all of them. But out of the ones that I've seen so far, I've watched the Vikings, I've watched the Colts, I've watched, you know, a few of them. The Chargers, I mean, they had some moments in theirs. They did a Halo theme, and they did some things in there that it started, you know, when they blow up Bo Nix's ankle. They get to the Patriots, and they have they got a little pause menu that comes up that says nothing to see here. And then they get to the Chiefs, and they're choosing their skins against the Chiefs, and the Chiefs' secondary skin is a ref skin. So it was
3: that's good.
4: They did their thing. So out of the ones that I've seen, I want to watch the rest tomorrow and maybe even tonight. But yeah, so far the Chargers, they win it again. They always do a good job though, every year.
3: Yeah, they always have a good one.
4: Yeah.
3: They always have a good one. The Titans one was funny. They go up to just a bunch of random people on the street and they're like, Trevor Lawrence?
4: Yes.
3: Trevor Lawrence, and this old dude with like this long blonde hair, he goes, No, I'm not Trevor Lawrence. And then it's like the freeze frame of that guy with Trevor Lawrence, and it's Jaguars. They go up to this one guy, like Cam Scadaboo, and it's like this dude who just looks like he's got the crazy eyes.
4: Yeah.
3: That was a good one.
4: The Raiders Step Brothers one was
3: Colts,
4: okay.
3: Colts basically remade the Simpsons intro, which was awesome.
4: Yeah.
0: The Raiders Step Brothers.
3: The Raiders did Step Brothers.
0: Okay. Yeah.
3: With Fernando Rios and Kirk Cousins. It was good for like 30 seconds, and then it went on too long.
0: Agreed.
3: So we have time. We'll have much more on tomorrow's show for the NFL schedule release, breaking down a ton of teams. Thanks to my co-host, Brad Evans. Thanks to video producer, Monty. Thanks to producer, Brandon Combs. And everybody else working on the show, I'm Pat Boyle.
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0: is Westwood One Sports Night. Here's Josh Graham.
1: We've got a monster program for you tonight. Two legends of the industry who happen to be our teammates at Westwood One Sports will be joining the show. Mike Golic Sr. later this hour. Then we'll visit with the great Kevin Harlan right after that. The topic of the night, of course, is the release of the 2026 NFL schedule. We have the full grid in its entirety. And let's start here. Whether it was intentional or not, there's no doubt that the NFL schedule makers really helped out the Kansas City Chiefs tonight. More specifically, Patrick Mahomes, because you must remember, Mahomes is coming off a serious injury for the first time in his career. Fortunately for him, prior to last December, the worst injuries he had sustained in the league, a high ankle sprain, remember he had that turf toe during one of those Super Bowl runs, had a big run against the Eagles while dealing with that. That was the one they beat the Eagles, not the one they got trounced in. He's never been out for a long period of time. Against the Chargers last year, Mahomes tore his ACL, and since that injury happened so late, he didn't have surgery until December 15th. There have been concerns about whether or not he will be able to return in time for the 2026 season opener. While the Chiefs brought in Justin Fields as an insurance policy backup, Andy Reid has said Mahomes is expected to participate in most of the Chiefs' offseason program. During our Westwood One Sports Night NFL schedule reaction show, Kurt Warner, the Hall of Famer, had this to say on Mahomes potentially being ahead of schedule in his recovery.
2: When a player, if they believe that they're ready and they're cleared to play, and they're in their coach's ear that they want to play, man, it is a tough thing to keep guys like a Patrick Mahomes off the football field. The other thing, though, is we've seen it plenty of times where guys come back, they think they're ready to go, it seems a little bit early, and then they tweak something and they re-injure stuff. And so that to me is the cautionary tale, is that every sign, you know, that I've heard up to this point is ahead of schedule, you know, and we get people talking about the best athletes in the world. Somehow they're able to heal a little bit faster than other guys.
1: So that brings us to the actual schedule itself. In terms of travel, in terms of competition, the NFL could not have laid out the start of Kansas City's season more favorably than it did. Full stop. The opener is at home on Monday night facing Denver. That means the NFL is giving, quite literally, Mahomes the maximum amount of time possible to recover and be ready for week one. The last game of week one. And by the way, you're facing a Bronco team that also has a quarterback rehabbing. Bo Nix broke his ankle, as we know, in the divisional round win against Buffalo. Week two. Again, by the way, they could have made this more difficult on Kansas City. They have a game at Seattle this year. You could have done the thing where you had Kansas City open up in Seattle, and that would have been the shortest time for him to prepare. They did not do that. Maximum amount of prep time, facing another quarterback that's dealing with an injury as well. Week two, a second consecutive home game, Sunday Night Football against Indianapolis, another injured quarterback, Daniel Jones, had the late season Achilles injury. So that's another benefit. Hey, you get two home games against teams that are also fielding quarterbacks dealing with rehabs this offseason. Week three, you get the Miami Dolphins, not a playoff team, new quarterback, new head coach. Week four, travel to Las Vegas, last place team in the NFL, new head coach, new quarterback. Week five, bye week, the earliest you can have a bye. That's as favorable of a start as you could possibly imagine for Kansas City. And there are plenty, it's not like Kansas City has the easiest schedule. There are plenty of difficult games that you could slot there. Now, Kansas City gets this ramp up to start things, hopefully get full speed, hopefully fully healthy, and then coming off the bye, you have the most difficult slate of the season. Like, you look at what they have after that, This is in a row. So you get the solid to open things up, which is preferred. But after the bye, here are the games in a row. Home the Chargers, at Seattle, at Denver, home Jets, okay. Home Arizona, okay. But then it's at Buffalo, at LA Rams, at Cincinnati Bengals, home New England Patriots, home San Francisco, at LA Chargers. Like, it's all right there in the middle of the schedule. But fortunately, your most difficult games do not happen until, at the earliest, mid to late October, which is what you would sign up for given the health of Patrick Mahomes. That's incredibly helpful to them. So it stands out, and it leads to us posing this question. Do you think the NFL is looking out for Patrick Mahomes? Do you think the schedule makers are doing this? That's on their mind. You have this grid, and there's so much you have to consider. Do you think the NFL is looking out for Patrick Mahomes? Are there other winners? Are they the winners of the NFL schedule release? 310-840-4910 if you want in. 310-840-4910. We got Oliver taking your phone calls. 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This isn't meant to be a knock on the NFL schedule release show, or just the NFL schedule release in general. It isn't meant to be that. But the existence of this being an event, air quotes, an event that networks, national networks such as this one, and ESPN and NFL Network are building around, maybe even the NBA avoiding, who knows? The NFL schedule release is the greatest reminder of the league's stranglehold on American culture. Just how captured we are as a culture by the NFL. On paper, there is no reason why this should be a spectator event or something that national networks pick up, except for the fact that it's the NFL. Like, think about it. We've already known the opponents, home and away, since January. That's even putting aside how more than half the schedule gets leaked before you even get to 8 o'clock Eastern time. Maybe 3/4 of the schedule. Think about, just try to imagine this. Like, this has been a while now that we've had the schedule release show, so we're kind of used to it. But maybe to give best perspective, try to imagine another sport doing this. Like, try to imagine if the NBA decided, hey, you know what we're going to do? We're going to have a schedule release show. Everybody would say, no thanks. No. What? Why? What are we doing? I love college basketball. They had a schedule release show somehow for that sport. Don't know if that would work either. Don't think of signing up for that. But the NFL, it just makes sense because it's the NFL, and there's almost nothing the NFL can't turn into primetime programming, period. After the draft was once held in a hotel during the day on weekends, it's been transformed not only into a primetime event, but an event that cities are bidding on in numbers, 10, a dozen, trying to have the draft come to their city. The NFL has experimented with putting the combine on national networks. They put the Hall of Fame ceremony in primetime. They got the old timers way past their bedtime, way past supper time. And then the schedule release, it just happens to be the funniest example of it. And the idea, people were wondering, how could the NFL get away with having a halftime show exclusively in Spanish? Well, because they know you're going to watch. They know, like, we're the people that are going to watch a schedule release show on TV when we already have most of it leaked and knew the opponents for the last 4 or 5 months. So, of course, they're going to look internationally to try to expand it a little bit, and that's why that's the that's such a priority because they know how captured we are. It's the last example of a monolith in American culture. Sorry, Drake, who's putting out the album at midnight. This is the last existence of monolith in American culture. It just makes me think, what's the next thing the NFL might try, Denton Day? See, during the season, they're going to be playing, they announced it, a couple of games on Wednesday. You have the season opener, you have Thanksgiving Eve, which is now going to be a holiday each year. They recently deboed Christmas Day from the NBA. Did I ever share with you, D-Day, my idea for free agency for the NFL? I forget if you were on board with this or if you were part of the plan for this.
3: You did not share it with me, so I don't know if I'm on board.
1: Okay. You love college sports as I do. National Signing Day is no longer really a thing in college sports, especially with all these high school kids entering the transfer portal and all this. So why doesn't the NFL just take that concept and then like take a UFC type concept as well? Look at the top free agents in the NFL and maybe like the Sunday before Selection Sunday in March. That's the day free agency begins. And you begin it with an event where you have the five or six biggest free agents in a year announcing their decision, what team they're going to sign with, in 30-minute increments. So like 7 o'clock, guy makes a decision. It's like, oh, well, next up at 7:30, Kyler Murray's going to make his decision. And then you can even get hats involved and figure it out. Just you have like the draft, and then you can bring it to different cities. Oh, man. The start of NFL free agency, it's coming to D.C., it's coming to Charlotte. Oh, the biggest stars, where are they going to play? So part of it is LeBron, the decision. Part of it is signing day. Part of it's like UFC where you have like a card and then like the main event at the end of it. Are you on board? You want to be on the ground floor of this?
3: I'll watch from across the street. You know, I'm supporting you. I'll have a poster up. I'll say, go Josh, but I don't know that I'm not investing into the infrastructure. You know what I mean?
1: Just throwing ideas the NFL's way. That's all I'm doing. Let's go to Emily, who's in San Diego. She's a Chiefs fan. Are you with me that the NFL is helping out your Chiefs a little bit with how they put the schedule together, Emily?
4: Oh, you know, Josh, I can't say that's the truth. You know, it's one of those things
1: And by the way, I'm not saying it's wrong or nefarious. I'm saying if I'm the NFL, I want to protect my stars, and it seems they're protecting Patrick Mahomes a little bit here.
4: Really, you think that, huh? Is that what they? What about the other two quarterbacks? It sounds like they were protecting them also, letting their
1: not
4: guys
1: them having
4: play.
1: To go to Kansas City, not play on the road the first two games, and those teams aren't.
4: Yeah.
1: Well, Denver might be a contender, but I don't think Indy is. I think that's a tough break for Indy.
4: Yeah, no, I think that's. It's one of those things where, do you think that Justin Fields would play if Mahomes wasn't able to play? Is he a good quarterback?
1: He's fine. And I appreciate the call, Emily. It's good to hear from you. We got a lot of others to get to real quickly here. But Justin Fields, yes, that's why you brought him in. Certainly serviceable as a backup. And Kansas City's done a nice job of having backups. Remember, there are playoff games where Mahomes gets a bit nicked up and you're having to bring somebody in to help you out in key moments. So we've seen that before. Let's go to Rashawn, who's in Baltimore. Rashawn, you're on Westwood One Sports Night. Your reaction to the NFL schedule release?
5: I was kind of disappointed that my Baltimore Ravens only got 4 primetime games, though. I mean, I understand they missed the playoffs last year.
1: What's wrong with 4? I mean, the most that any team got is 6. Nobody got more than 6. 4's quite a bit.
5: But you don't think Lamar Jackson, you know, the world wants to see Lamar Jackson in primetime. You know, like, they should give the max to them. You know, I think we should got, like, 6 primetime games. And
1: why does this bother you?
5: Because it's just like they kind of punished us last year for not making the playoffs. But, you know,
1: by the way, the international game doesn't count as a primetime game. So you have a standalone game against Dallas, and then you have the primetime games as well. So that's 5 standalone games. That's That's more than, you know, that's quite a bit.
5: Yeah, but
1: that's a lot.
5: It's more just the Cowboys, and the Cowboys, I believe they got what?
1: You're not the Cowboys, man. Game. Stop it. You're not the Cowboys. Yeah. Nobody is. That doesn't mean you're not as good as the Cowboys. It just means that it's the brand, man. I mean, you can fight that battle all you want. I'm in North Carolina. That's like saying, oh, why is Duke on TV so much? Or, you know, it's like saying, why are the Lakers talked about so much? You're not going to win that battle ever.
5: And listen, I'm a former Cowboys fan, too, so I'm not really a hater. But it's like at some point in time, man, stop putting that team on a pedestal every single year and, you know, predicted them to be the, you know, Super Bowl favorite out of the NFC. And, you know, and talking about them on First Take. And every morning they talking about why is the Cowboys the first thing they talk about when there's other things going on. Jerry Jones.
1: That's why you need to listen to us. It's why you need to listen to Westwood One Sports and Drake Toll and all the other guys. You know, I don't think we're talking as much about the Cowboys.
5: Okay, I don't unless talk about the Cowboys as much, you know?
1: That's what we're here for.
5: Yeah,
1: have we brought up the Cowboys yet? I haven't. I haven't brought up the Cowboys. That's what I'm here for, man. And are you an Orioles fan as well in Baltimore? I'm an Orioles fan as well, so I have that going my way. So Ostros and Addie Bozon? Hell yeah, man. Birds, let's go. Birdland. They didn't play today. We'll see how they do tomorrow.
5: Oh, you come out this way? Are you from Maryland?
1: Oh, yeah. I was born in Baltimore, no doubt. So I know all about
5: it.
1: Man.
5: Yeah.
1: So
5: okay, man.
1: Now,
5: okay.
1: I hope you'll call us back. It's good to hear from you. There you go. Love fellow Bird fans. Don't understand though the obsession with primetime games, especially when you have 4 and 5 standalone games. That's fine. It's all good. That's plenty. You'll be happy with it. It also doesn't help your team as much when you play the primetime games. Every team wants their game 1 o'clock, or if you're in the West Coast, 4 o'clock Eastern. Give me out of primetime. But the fans love it, and we understand it. In addition to getting to your winners in the NFL schedule release, 310-840-4910, your reaction to the schedule release, tonight also might have spelled bad news for the number one pick of the NFL draft, and we'll tell you why that is next on Westwood One Sports Night.
0: We're one game away from a Thunder Spurs Western Conference Final. SGA, Wemby. Can San Antonio close it out tomorrow night and make the matchup everyone wants a reality? Westwood One Sports.
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0: release. Who are the winners of the NFL schedule release? The team I brought up first was the Kansas City Chiefs, especially looking at their first 5 weeks of the schedule. But what say you? 310-840-4910. Let's go to Jason, who's in Illinois. Jason, what's your immediate reaction?
1: Man, my immediate reaction to this NFL schedule release, I don't think the Chiefs won. I think the Eagles won this. And I know it's not a popular pick, but with the Eagles' strong offense and their defense, you know, it's iffy with what they lost. But with their strong offense, their first team that has an elite defense is in week 15 for them with the Seahawks. So I feel like this is one of those years where they're going to do well because they don't have to go against an elite defenses, so their offense will just they'll soar, and then their defense will hold them just enough where they'll win a bunch of games this year.
0: And I'll add this on the Eagles front. Appreciate the call, Jason. Is we were listening to my guy from Baltimore talk about four primetime games, five standalone for the Ravens. The Eagles have the most standalone games of anybody. Eight. Count them. Eight for the Eagles standalone games. So if you're a fan of the Eagles and you don't live in their market, per se, we know there are Eagle fans everywhere, it's going to be quite easy to watch your birds this year. Let's look at another team in the AFC West. Based on the Raiders' schedule, you should expect Fernando Mendoza to sit for more than the first half of the season, to sit at least the first half of the season. After the home opener against Miami, it is a gauntlet for Vegas. Weeks 2 and 3 are both on the road. You're at the LA Chargers. You're at the New Orleans Saints. Oh, but then it's going to get easier, right? Nope. The Kansas City Chiefs, they come to Vegas. Then you're at the New England Patriots, home to the Buffalo Bills, home against the LA Rams, and then back-to-back road games at the Jets and at the 49ers, home against Seattle, at Denver, at Cleveland. There's really no point where you look at and say, oh, that's a good spot to work a rookie quarterback in. Not especially for a team that is a year removed from finishing with the worst record in the sport, with a new head coach, first time doing this as a head coach, Clint Kubiak, and a new QB. You're going to be behind the eight ball quickly. But don't forget how clear Vegas has been in talking about protecting Mendoza and not needlessly throwing him to the wolves. You recognize who you are, but more importantly, who you aren't. You're not a Super Bowl contender when you finish last in the NFL this past season with a first-year coach and with so many different moving parts. So this year's about development. How do you best develop? It's been a strong public issue for Tom Brady ever since he joined the media, started his media career, talking about quarterbacks being too often ill-prepared early on in their careers. Obviously, he's a minority stake owner in Vegas, so he has say in this. They signed Kirk Cousins for a reason. He's capable of shouldering the early load. He's the perfect guy to help Mendoza learn, help him along the way. This schedule clinches that he's going to begin the season on the bench. And when you look at the ideal place for him to potentially debut, assuming Cousins stays healthy, the safest spot for him to debut is week 13, 5 weeks remaining in the season. Or pardon, week 14, the week 13 bye. So following the week 13 bye, you have 5 games remaining, 3 that are at home, 3 against non-playoff teams from last year. And before you say, well, if he really is the top pick, oh, if he really is worth a damn, he'd be playing before that. Tell that to Patrick Mahomes, who didn't play sitting behind Alex Smith. Tell that to Tom Brady, obviously. Tell that to Aaron Rodgers. Tell that to Jordan Love. So it wouldn't be all that crazy for it to happen, even though they'd probably, in the social media era take a ton of arrows and a ton of bullets along the way for doing it, considering we haven't seen a number one overall pick not open the season as a starter since Baker Mayfield in 2018. 310-840-4910. Johnny in Atlanta. We got Mike Golick, who's going to join us in about 10 minutes or so. We'll get his reaction to the NFL schedule release. Johnny in Atlanta, what's your reaction? Who's a winner?
2: I don't know who the winner is, but I agree with you about Pat Mahomes, but do you blame him? He's the golden boy. He's the cash cow. Everybody wants to see Pat Mahomes, so I don't blame him about that. So
0: I agree.
2: Let's talk about my Falcons. Let me put my Falcons glasses on. Only see two games we're struggling with. Any other games, we win them all. I don't care.
0: Are they the prime time games against Green Bay and Baltimore? Are those the two you're talking about?
2: The two games I say we might struggle with, I still think we'll beat them, is the Kansas City and Baltimore game. I'm not scared of no Jordan Love. Jordan Love is overrated to me.
0: Atlanta's just going to walk into Lambeau and beat him. That's what you're saying.
2: Yes. Hey, ask Michael Vick. We did it with him.
0: Thursday night football. Yeah. Just going to take him. Michael Vick, that was 20 years ago. What's that got to do with this?
2: They didn't believe Michael Vick was going to go in there and beat Brett Favre and Lambeau, and we did. So
0: not worried about Pittsburgh in the opener either, it sounds like. No.
2: Oh, no, I'm not worried about no Pittsburgh. They only got a quarterback yet. I'm not worried about Joe Burrow.
0: You're not worried about San Francisco, it sounds like.
2: No, they lost too many receivers.
0: I'm just trying to keep track here. So the Falcons are going 15-2. Is that what I'm hearing here, John?
2: No, they might not. They probably don't lose one game. I'm just saying that only two games.
0: My apologies.
2: I might worry about. Only two games I'm worried about is Kansas City and Baltimore. The Burrow game, Burrow might not even play. I believe he'll be on the injured reserve.
0: This is the type of insight I appreciate, Johnny. Thank you for the call in Atlanta. Right. I hope you remember my name tonight, though, okay? Yeah? There we go. There goes Johnny. This is a really good insight, D-Day. I'm writing this down for betting purposes. I'm trying to figure out what value I could get. Betting the Falcons to go 16-1.
3: You'd be coming in with jewelry, that's for sure. Big chain of the Falcons if they win that one.
0: And he happens to know that Joe Burrow is going to get hurt. Didn't know that. Didn't know that was going to happen. But
3: I mean, that feels unfortunately like a guess, but like it's not the most. You're not really putting too much out there. You know what I mean? I mean, he's gotten hurt in like two of the last 3 years.
0: That might be a good segue to somebody who wants to make an appearance on the show on this Thursday night, D-Day. Yes, of course. Talking about it. Already see it in the comments. Westwood One Sports Night. You can find us on YouTube and also the podcast, Westwood One Sports Night, on Apple Podcasts and on Spotify. Conspiracy Josh is here. He has something he wants to say.
3: The one and only, right? The guy that we've been waiting for.
0: Hello, Denton Day.
3: There he is.
0: Denton Day.
3: Hi.
0: You notice something about the sports slate tonight, my friend? You notice something oddly particular about tonight's sports schedule? Uh-huh. The NBA didn't want any smoke from the NFL schedule release. I understand not wanting to run up against NFL games, but the schedule release? And you got two games tomorrow night? Why not have a basketball game tonight and then another one tomorrow? You really worried about the NFL schedule release, didn't they? That's really what we're worried about right now. And we got to wait an extra day to watch NBA basketball?
3: What if the NBA just wanted to make sure that their two young superstars in Wemby and Anthony Edwards had an extra day of rest?
0: Bah! Wrist missed. I don't know about that. Anyway, that's all I got to say.
3: Okay. Bye, Conspiracy Josh. Thanks for coming. Is that the same tinfoil that Conspiracy Josh has used the entire time? What's his carbon footprint?
0: Doesn't smell great, so I imagine it's the same one.
3: Allegedly,
0: I don't know if I agree with Conspiracy. I don't know if I agree with Conspiracy Josh there. I think that might be a little outlandish. But you do have T-Wolves Spurs, the headliner of the two Game Sixes tomorrow night. Pistons at Cavs. Kevin Harlan going to be on the call for that one. Both these games on Prime Video. Kevin Harlan's going to join us next hour. So that'll be good to catch up with Kevin Harlan, who, of course, will be calling many of these marquee games that we learned about tonight in the NFL schedule release. The Montreal Canadiens in hockey, they're not scared of the NFL schedule release. 6-3 road win for the Canadiens at the Buffalo Sabres, leading that series 3-2, a chance to close out on home ice and get my Carolina Hurricanes in the Eastern Conference Finals. And we have in Anaheim, Vegas looking to close out on the road, up 3-2 in a game six. They're up 3-1 through 40 in Anaheim. So that's the latest on the playoffs. We need to get to our first guest of the night. We mentioned Kevin Harlan going to join us. How about the legend, Mike Golic, who happens to be our teammate at Westwood One Sports as well. He'll share with us his first impression of the 2026 NFL schedule when he joins us next.
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22: For years, scientists have been studying the association between depression and dementia. As you might expect, the relationship is complicated. But there's this new study out of the UK which found it's not just broad strokes. There are six symptoms of depression that are especially correlated with dementia risk years later. Number one, losing confidence in yourself. Two, not being able to face up to your problems. Three, not feeling warmth or affection from other people. Four, feeling nervous and anxious all the time. Five, not being satisfied with the way tasks are carried out. And finally, six, difficulty concentrating. What we could be seeing here is the impact of people becoming less social, or that certain changes in the brain lead to both depression and dementia. But dementia

0: takes longer to manifest. If you notice these symptoms, talk to your doctor about it. I'm Dr. Sanjay Gupta, helping you live a better life.
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0: 2 hours with Scott Graham. What's another 10 minutes with Josh Graham for you?
1: Well, there you go. It's all in the family, even though you guys aren't family.
0: It makes sense. For those who didn't catch the show, what's the first thing you look at when you look at a brand new NFL schedule, when you see that grid?
1: Obviously, you look at the matchups. Even though I was a defensive lineman brought up to hate quarterbacks, you look at the quarterback matchups, right, and see what they're all about. But and I think what really caught my eye is you look at the Monday night matchups. The first one is Denver or Kansas City. What do they have in common? Two quarterbacks that are rehabbing. The second week, you have the Giants against the Rams. What are the Giants? Their top receiver rehabbing. You kind of look at those kind of storylines. You try and make the schedule as fair as you can. There are going to be teams and that are ticked off, that are traveling more than others. Maybe some didn't want to do an international game, whatever. But it's the greatest reality show of all time because you can set the table, but you never know how quickly the storylines are going to change. But that kind of grabbed me right out of the gate is the amount of quarterbacks and injuries that are rehabbing and will they be ready for the beginning of the season?
0: Most notably, Patrick Mahomes.
1: Yep.
0: And when you look at those, this is what we led with, who benefited the most from how their schedule shook out. It's, as you mentioned, you get the most prep time possible. The last game, week one, Monday Night Football, and you're playing a quarterback who's coming back from an injury. Week two, you get Daniel Jones at home coming off an injury. And then it's followed by the Dolphins and the Raiders. All due respect, those are teams with new head coaches and new quarterbacks.
1: Right.
0: And then it's followed by the earliest bye you can possibly have. So how much of a favor do you think, how beneficial do you think this is for the Chiefs?
1: Well, it was interesting. I was talking to Kurt Warner, and we had Leonard Williams on as well, the Super Bowl champ from Seattle. Between him and Kurt and myself, we spent a long time in the league, and we all had different kind of opinions on what a player looks at when it starts, when the season starts, when the schedule starts. I was an average player for 9 years. I looked at teams that had like all pros at the positions I had to play against. I'm like, oh God, I got to play against this all pro. Obviously, Leonard Williams and Kurt Warner were in different categories, but Kurt was, he looks at the first four games and the last four games. Can you get, are the first four games favorable to you? So you're not 0-2 and digging yourself out of an early hole. Can you be 3-1 in the first four games? And then you set yourself up for the last four games to finish strong. But, you know, for Mahomes, who is dead set on starting in week one, and maybe he'll be able to, but what if he's close? He's been in the league a long time, been the best quarterback for a number of years. What if he's adamant to Andy Reid he wants to play, but it's first game of the season? You know, Andy Reid is a Hall of Fame head coach. Obviously, you know, he's going to decide, but Pat Mahomes could have some say as well. So it'll be interesting if Pat wants to fulfill his prophecy of, I'm playing in game one, but what if he's not quite 100%? Do you still sit him?
0: Yeah, and Justin Fields you bring in as an insurance policy, and then you immediately have a short week because you play Monday night, right? Recovery time, getting set for that second game. Mike Golick's with us here. You talk about the importance of the first four and the last four. How much more important are the first four given what the preseason, frankly, is not anymore?
1: Well, you're exactly right. I mean, when I was playing, there were 5 preseason games. Now, you know, there's 2 and the starters are or the number of their, what are there, 3 or 4? I forgot the number even of them. But the starters are even pulled from them. They are 3, yeah. What I said 2 because when it goes to 18 games, it'll drop down to 2 or maybe 1. But you and then the starters are pulled. So you get sloppy ball early on. Plus, you may have an uptick in injuries as well early on. So it's something the players fought for. And as a former player, I get it, right? You only have 14 padded practices for the year. So that takes time away from hitting, where we hit sometimes 3 days a week. But it's better for the players. The off-season program is a little less strenuous. So it saves the player over time. But sometimes it doesn't prepare them for the rigors of the hitting of the first 4 weeks of the season.
0: Mike Golick's with us here, Westwood One teammate here. Getting to the first pick in the NFL draft this year, Fernando Mendoza. On one hand, every number one pick at quarterback has started the season since Baker Mayfield in 2018. But on the other hand, Tom Brady, one of his biggest issues, it seems he's an advocate for since becoming a media person like you and I, is that he believes that quarterbacks are ill-prepared. And you hear what John Spytek says. You hear what the new coach, Clint Kubiak, says. They don't want to put Fernando Mendoza in a bad situation. And yes, you bring in Kirk Cousins. This looks like a difficult schedule they're opening up with. What do you think happens with Mendoza?
1: Oh, I think they play Kirk Cousins. That's why you bring in Kirk Cousins. Obviously, you bring him in for his veteran leadership and to help mentor a young player. Listen, Kirk Cousins knows what the deal is. He knows it's going to be Fernando Mendoza as his team at some point. But I'm one way or the other. I'm like, bring a guy in, make him the starter right away, make him so you know he's in the huddle right away as the starter, or you bring in a veteran like they did in Kirk Cousins to say, Kurt is going to lead this team. Because that's the one thing you also have to answer to the 52 other in the locker room. And if you start a rookie day one, the other 52 in the locker room know it's going to be a rough year. They know another year of their existence in the NFL, which again, the average time is 3 years, is going to be a tough one because you have a rookie kind of learning the ropes. So if you have somebody like a Kirk Cousins to step in and start and get things rolling and also teach Mendoza, it's the best of both worlds.
0: Going into the schedule very quickly, the Raiders, they open up with 2 out of 3 on the road. They start with Miami at home, but then it's Kansas City, it's at New England, it's Buffalo, it's the Rams, at the Jets, at the 49ers, back-to-back road games there, home Seattle, at Denver. These are all playoff teams, Cleveland, then the bye.
1: Yeah, I mean, listen, for a rookie quarterback, and it all depends on when he's going to go in. At some point, for the Raiders, listen, they're not going to make the playoffs this year. At least I don't believe so. So at some point during the year, there will be a time where they're going to say, okay, Fernando, it's your time.
0: Is week 12 too late, you think? Is a week 12 bye, would it surprise you if it was that late?
1: No, it wouldn't, because then he'd start the rest of the season. Then he'd get the whole next offseason to be the starter. But I think it will be before that. Obviously, unless they're having a really good year with Kirk Cousins, which certainly could happen. But if it doesn't, it would probably happen before week 12, as long as Mendoza was showing the progress that they wanted to see in practice, right? Because what are the two things you have to look for in the opponent you're playing with a rookie quarterback? What's the pass rush like that's going to get him off his mark or to make him make his decisions quicker? And are you playing a team that scores a lot where you have to keep pace with the scoring? These are all bad things for a rookie quarterback.
0: Last thing on the schedule. The NFL introduced a new sports holiday tonight in Thanksgiving Eve, where you have the Rams facing the Packers on a Wednesday night. Seems fitting because the season's opening on a Wednesday night as well. Right. I've talked to your son about Thanksgiving. I know it's important in the Golic household. Does this bother you that there's a Wednesday night game and it might affect maybe early wake-up time and prep time for the meal the next day?
1: No. Listen, all I have to do is eat, sit on the couch, unbutton my pants, and eat. So I don't have that. It's not that physical for me. So it doesn't matter how late I'm up. And color me today years old when I realized what a party night Wednesday night is before Thanksgiving. I had no idea. Like, that's when all the kids are back from college and they're all out at the bars. The TV at the bars and restaurants are going to do massive numbers in those establishments, let alone at home. Listen, the NFL could play on any day of the week. They are the monster truck of sports. They are the dominant daddy. They are the big daddy. They can go up against anybody and beat anybody. It does not matter what day. Millions of people will tune in.
0: I'm sure you get this all the time from hosts that were introduced to sports talk by listening to Mike and Mike. And while that's true for me, you might appreciate that my dad had you on every single day, and his name, not a joke, is Scott Graham. So how's that for a full circle way to say thank you and goodbye?
1: Wow, how about that? No, I thought I was going to get the story that you listened to Mike and Mike while you were delivering papers in fourth grade, you know, and just age me.
0: Nope. It's a shout out to that Scott Graham and to the other Scott Graham as well. Yes. I mean, I'll leave it to them to decide who I mean in that order. Mike Golick, it's good to see you. Thank you so much for doing this, and I hope we can do it again sometime soon.
1: You got it. Sounds good.
0: Mike Golick joining us here. And it sounds like to me that, because I know he does show with Gojo still, that Mike Golick Jr. introduced him to how big of a night Thanksgiving Eve is. But he painted a picture, D-Day, that I didn't appreciate until now, that it's a big night out for those who are back. A lot of rekindling old flames, if you will, when you go back to the hometown. Hey, you in town? And then whatever establishment you go to is going to have what on the screen? Huh? Huh? I think they got it all figured out.
2: Well, if the flame is really being rekindled, though, you ain't watching the screen.
0: Oh, it's all in the background. You know? I don't know who's going to be on the call, but Kevin Harlan's voice. Mm-hmm. Just saying. You know. Hang on. Figure it out. It's a Netflix game? Is that right? I think Ian Eagle did the Christmas Netflix games. So maybe it's our guy Ian. Also a Westwood One teammate. Seems like all the best announcers are Westwood One teammates. But no, that's a true story. That my dad, yeah, that was his show. Loved listening to Mike Golick. And he always sided with Golick over Greenberg. Always. And yeah, Scott Graham, my dad. We thought about inviting, it was Mike Golick and Scott Graham doing the show tonight. We thought about inviting Scott Graham to the show and bringing back America's favorite game show. Is it Scott Graham, the accomplished, incredibly respected Westwood One NFL announcer, or my dad? And then people could just figure out in the segment which one it's going to be. I guess I probably still could book my dad. So if something comes up with Kevin Harlan, with travel or whatever, we still probably could call up my dad and he'd be there. Drop of a hat. Ready to go. I don't know what thoughts on the schedule he might have, frankly. I don't. But I'm sure he'd be here ready to tell Macho Man Randy Savage stories. Hot Carlito seems like a Father's Day segment. See, now we're talking. Maybe we get both of them together. That'd be weird. Scott Graham, three shot. Now, this, we probably shouldn't be giving away these ideas for free, D-Day.
2: Well, I mean, you kind of have a monopoly on Father's Day. You had a great time slot. You actually could make that work.
0: Working on it. See, work on the weekends. Because the goal of this show is to react to things in the moment. A lot of the shows that are on during the day, they got to wait until the next day to react to things. We get the first bite of the apple, and that applies to the biggest games on the weekend too. So make sure, if you haven't already, you're subscribed to the YouTube channel where you can find conversations such as the one with Mike Golick, Westwood One Sports Night. 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Just searching Westwood One Sports Night. I think we encourage people, like, if they didn't know what to write in the 5-star review, just write the name of your favorite professional wrestler and we might read it on air. I've forgotten to do that and then went back a few weeks ago and saw just the names of some professional wrestlers there. That made me smile. Like, is there an obscure professional wrestler, D-Day, that if you were just a fan of the show, you would write in the comment as the 5-star review? Like, the obscure professional wrestler that you love.
2: Tekla.
0: There it is. Hey! Pretty good. D-Day's pretty good at what he's doing here. See what you did there. See, we spent time talking about how the Chiefs were winners tonight, but what about the losers? There are a couple teams that come to mind, and they are next on Westwood One Sports Night.
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0: Kevin Harlan is going to join us from Cleveland a little bit later on this hour. He'll be on the call prime video for Game 6. Cavaliers looking to close out the Pistons, earn a spot in the Eastern Conference Finals. The Cleveland Browns, they were in the running for perhaps being the biggest loser of the NFL schedule release. Everybody in the NFL would tell you, there is one state you don't want to play football in September, and that is Florida. So you don't want to find yourself playing road games at Miami, at Jacksonville, at Tampa, to open things up. The Browns open up in Jacksonville, then in week two, play in Tampa. Two road games to open up, and then you close the season with three road games in your last four. So that's not great. You could make a case for Cleveland perhaps being the losers of the NFL schedule release, but there's one team that stands above the rest. The Indianapolis Colts were the biggest losers of the NFL schedule release. Put the L on their forehead. The Colts greatly could have benefited from a lighter schedule right up top. They could have used a favorable start to the season. More than even Kansas City would benefit with Patrick Mahomes coming back. More than Denver could benefit with Bo Nix coming off the ankle. The Colts, you have Daniel Jones coming back from a ruptured Achilles that he injured December the 7th of last year. So it's a race against time for him to get ready for the season. Also, let's not forget, a couple of weeks after they gave Alec Pierce the bag, they're cleaning up his ankle. They're doing a procedure on that. While he's expected to be back in time for training camp, any setback there is going to put him on the PUP list, missing the first four games. And don't forget, DeForest Buckner had a neck injury in the middle of last year, came back week 15, week 16, somewhere around there, and he re-aggravated the herniated disc in his neck. And he's hopeful that he's going to be returning to camp, but it's a lot like the circumstance with Pierce. Indy did not get its wish for a light early season schedule. The Colts will start with AFC favorite Baltimore. Right off the rip, the Colts get the Ravens. And if that's not difficult enough, they then travel to the Kansas City Chiefs week two. Following a matchup with Houston week three, they travel to London to face Washington, that's week four, and without a week off before, because it's so early on in the year, and without a week off afterwards, they come back, play the next week on the road against the Pittsburgh Steelers. That's brutal. They could have benefited from an early bye. Nope. You got to wait till week 13. Brutal. Indianapolis. See, this is also an important part of the conversation here. It's important to remember the ramifications of the Sauce Gardner trade at the deadline last year. They traded not one, but two first-rounders for the former Jet corner, which means not only were they not able to improve their roster this past year with a first-round pick, could have used that after missing the playoffs, they don't have a first-rounder in the generational draft we're expecting next year. So that deal, plus the expensive extensions for the quarterback Daniel Jones and for Alec Pierce, it's hamstrung the team's ability to improve the rest of this roster. And the schedule makers did Indy no favors whatsoever. This should be very uncomfortable for a team that is supposedly in win-now mode. So the Colts, they are the biggest losers of the NFL schedule release. They needed help right off the rip. Teams generally would prefer to have an easier start to the season, given what NFL preseason has become. Get, you know, some favorable games right off the rip. The Colts, the biggest loser of the NFL schedule release. But who do you think got screwed by the schedule makers? 310-840-4910. You can't make everybody happy. Who's particularly unhappy tonight? 310-840-4910. Just for Oliver, who's taking your calls at 310-840-4910. Turned on the Dodger game here. Right in time to watch the eight man put one into right, drive a couple of runs in. 4-2, Dodgers against San Francisco. Maybe that means they'll get back into a tie for first place in the NL West. You know, we do need to talk about the current state of Major League Baseball in a bit. We really do, because there is something really interesting that's going on at the moment. There's the Dodger game. You also have the Stanley Cup playoffs out west. Closeout situation for the Vegas Golden Knights. Vegas on the road at the Anaheim Ducks, looking to finish things off there. D-Day, of chief importance, given what time it is on the East Coast. It is a new day, and do you see it appearing? Have you even looked to see if it has appeared? The new Drake album, Iceman, is out.
1: Buddy, he dropped three.
0: He dropped three albums?
1: Yeah.
0: Why?
1: Yeah, I mean, get out of a deal. He's been doing a live stream since like 11, where he's been displaying music, and then he announced at the end of the live stream he's dropping three albums. So there's three Drake albums today.
0: So that might mean there are three good songs that drop. Are you going to listen to any of it?
1: No.
0: Do you think we hear from Linnell?
1: I've been texting back and forth with him. There was a couple lines that I saw written down on Twitter that I thought were interesting that I sent to Linnell, but that's about it. I mean, I'm sure with three albums, there's like 40-some-odd songs. He's going to be pretty busy for the next few hours.
0: Is he still going to be awake when this show ends?
1: I would imagine so.
0: Okay. So, I imagine, I don't know if it would preempt Kevin Harlan, who joins us in a bit. There might be some Linnell thoughts, because we are not
1: about it, though.
0: ESPN, that sounds like the most ESPN thing ever, though, to be tweeting about Drake. I don't know. ESPN could be the Drake network. We're the Kendrick Lamar network. Fully happy with that. See, given Kevin Harlan's stealth hip-hop knowledge, do you think he knows about Drake's new album being out?
1: Wait, well, I don't know about Kevin Harlan's stealth hip-hop knowledge. This is news to me.
0: Oh, you don't remember when Kevin Harlan went viral talking about his love of Lil Uzi Vert?
1: Kevin Harlan goes viral on like a, not bi-weekly, but like a quad-weekly basis for his calls. So I have the file.
0: Titles, and he was dropping lyrics. He knew who Lil Uzi Vert was, Lil Uzi as he called him, of course. So I'm just interested. We'll ask him. We'll see if it's even on his radar screen as he's getting ready for Game 6. He might drop some bar. It's a good question whether or not him or Ian Eagle on the call tomorrow more likely to make a Drake reference on the air. Three albums. Are they all Iceman, or are they all, is it different titles? Is it a triple album?
1: No, it's different titles. It's like Iceman, Habidi, and Maid of Honor, something like that.
0: What's the point
1: of that? Which is funny, because that man ain't never been married, but...
0: How many songs is this?
1: 41, I think, is the number.
0: 41 songs! I get what you're saying. Okay, get out of a deal, sure.
1: I mean, there's no way you're dropping 41 songs that are good. Like, it's just not.
0: I'm never. That's not we're happening. Never gonna hear. We're never gonna hear the end of it. Quite literally, we're never gonna.
1: Well, I'm not gonna hear any of it, but you won't hear the end of it. I won't hear any of it.
0: See, because the problem is, if you put together, and this might be Drake ignorance, and this is gonna bother people. I got a taste of it on social media today. Social media always a great barometer for real life. If you put together a list of Drake's top albums, none of the top five, like you look at the list of his best albums, none of the lists include albums that have dropped in the last 10 years, like among his top five albums. Now, he's had monster singles on many of these albums that have dropped, and I'm sure there's probably, again, said it as a joke, kind of at the top, oh, three albums? That probably means we're going to have three really good songs that are singles that drop. But that's really it. There aren't any great albums. And for me, this might be old guy speaking a little bit here. I still love an album. I do. I don't like it when they're overinflated, you know, way too much. I'm not a fan of that. And if we're talking about Kendrick Lamar versus Drake, GNX, Damn, To Pimp a Butterfly, and even going back to Mad City, I'd take any of those albums over anything Drake's done in the last dozen years. And I don't even think it's close. So how far removed from putting out good stuff do you need to be before people start saying you're washed? And maybe when you put out so many hits, and this is why it's hard to stay relevant in the space for a long time, like for a decade plus. It's why what Taylor Swift's done is frankly pretty remarkable. Like, maybe it's good to have self-awareness and know when to tailor back. Like, Billy Joel, I'll have to go back and check this. I think the last album Billy Joel put out was in 1991, I want to say. Because 93, River of Dreams. Because he had the awareness to know, oh, I know what songs my fans want to hear at concerts, and I don't think I am able to put out more music that's going to meet what I did with The Stranger, what I did with River of Dreams, what I've done with all the albums that I put out, the albums in the 70s. And I wish more artists had awareness such as that. Was this too smart or too rambling of a thought for Drake versus Kendrick in any sense? Did any of that make sense to you, D-Dap?
1: It made sense. I wonder if he's going to diss LeBron more. I think that's funny.
0: That's weird. You think he's going to go after DeMar DeRozan since DeMar was on stage with Russell Westbrook and Kendrick?
1: I don't think DeMar is tattooed on him the way LeBron is.
0: Oh, that's right. I forgot about the tattoo. And wasn't it LeBron that he turned to for the first interview after the Odeon album situation? The other beef that Drake lost?
1: With Pusha T, yeah.
0: Yeah. So he turned to LeBron in the dark point. And now, you're bashing LeBron in the first albums, plural apparently, since you put out or since the Kendrick beef happened? Not so great. Is that coming back? Is that beef over, or is that coming back, you think, as a result of what we're about to get? Because I haven't seen anything saying that Drake's
1: lets things
0: going...
1: go. Come on. He never lets things go.
0: Okay, so it is going to be brought back in some shape or form. I haven't seen anything too scathing yet in what I've seen on social media. But then again, it's only been the last little bit. This is the beauty of reacting to things live in the pop culture space as well. Kevin Harlan joins us later this hour. It is the NFL schedule release where we need to hand out award winners for the best schedule release announcements, because there are multiple candidates. And in addition to fielding your losers from the NFL schedule release, 310-840-4910, those winners, in terms of the announcements, next on Westwood One Sports Night.
2: 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Westwood One Sports.
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0: quote, Drake got me feeling fanned out, laugh emoji, laugh, crying, laughing emoji, twice. This poop emoji is so good, 100 meme. That's from Linnell Willingham, the Drake album, Iceman dropping, apparently three albums dropping tonight, 41 tracks. Probably not going to catch those while hosting this program. We've got Kevin Harlan, who's going to join us in just a bit. In the spirit of talking about what appeared on social media, we need to talk about the NFL schedule release announcements that dropped. This has become a big thing over the last decade. Did the LA Chargers successfully retain their title for the best announcement video? The way they go all out, usually it's weird, usually it's random, usually it's way over the top. And it is over the top in the sense that they turned their schedule release into a Halo video game. It was Halo themed, and there was an actual NFL report today saying the NFL did not send any guidance out in making to not make Mike Vrabel, Diana Rossini jokes during their announcements. They said teams could use their own discretion. And since the Patriots were on the schedule for the Chargers, we were all waiting with bated breath. What were they going to do? And it didn't go strongly at it, but a message appeared on the bottom right, kind of like if you're playing a video game and you get a notification, or if you earn an achievement of some sort. It popped up in the bottom right corner of the screen. You just received a message from the New York Post. And then at the left of this like racetrack that Master Chief, the Halo character on, was on, it said something, advance further for the next photo drop, as the Patriots schedule was there. So a little tongue-in-cheek, not going too far. Denton Day, first conversation we had after the schedule drop, D-Day was near despondent. He was upset, borderline upset, that teams didn't relish at the opportunity to clown Mike Vrabel. Is this a fair characterization?
1: Complete wasted opportunity. Furious at everybody. We've only known about this story for weeks and months now. It's been like the most talked about thing on social media, sports related, for weeks and months now. You
0: what
1: all
0: you
1: knew
0: like
1: that you were going to play
0: do?
1: Them. Anything. Like literally anything. What did they do? The Chargers had like two things on there, and it was like, it was fine, but it wasn't fantastic. I'm like, where is the fun? Take a shot. Like the Jets, they tormented you for years, that organization did. 20 years getting your ass kicked. You have a golden opportunity to make fun of the head coach for sleeping with a reporter. Nothing. No Coldplay memes. Like photoshopping Vrabel on. Like you could have done so many things. And they just didn't want to. It's lame.
0: Did Washington have New England on the schedule?
1: No, they
0: didn't. I don't think they did. They probably would have done something. Maybe. You're right, missed opportunity. But what would you say, before we get to Kevin Harlan in a second, what would you say is the leader in the clubhouse for being the best? If it's not the LA Chargers, who would it be? Trevor Lawrence cutting his hair during
1: the announcement?
0: I
1: don't think the Chargers was the best one. I loved the Vegas thing because I think the Step Brothers reference with Mendoza and Kirk is funny. I think Kirk Cousins, just generally speaking, is pretty funny. And then Jameis Winston standing somewhere in New York playing Pictionary with fans as he is attempting to like do a French bit wearing French attire was hilarious to me.
0: All right. So that is the NFL's schedule release antics on social media. Might have to check out a few of those things. Didn't see all of those. Kevin Harlan, our teammate, joining us. We visited with Mike Golic, who was with Scott Graham, for a couple of hours breaking down the schedule. Kevin Harlan, in addition to all of your other responsibilities, you've been the lead announcer for Westwood One's NFL coverage for a long time now. Tonight, we learned the slate of games you're going to be calling throughout the season. First, you'll have the Super Bowl rematch on a Wednesday night, between the Seahawks and the Patriots to open things up. And then it's a home game for you with the Chiefs hosting the Broncos. Kevin, I know you're busy, but I didn't know you were responsible for booking the NFL schedule as well.
2: Yeah, it turned out pretty good. Josh, good to be on with you. And I got a glance at it. I've been traveling tonight, so I've not seen the entirety of the schedule, but
0: yeah.
2: Realize that the Chiefs and Broncos will be week one in Kansas City, and that'll be good. The big question is, will the two quarterbacks be available? You know, Bo Nix had the ankle surgery and then had follow-up surgery, and Mahomes is coming back from the blown knee. We're all kind of crossing our fingers that we get both those guys playing on week one. It sounds like Nix is going to participate in some OTA work and is back on the field. And Mahomes, I talked to a couple of people within the organization a couple of nights ago, and he is making incredible progress, and he's a pretty quick healer. And my guess is they will both be starting that night, and that'll be a terrific way for the Monday night schedule to start. The battle between those two teams has been significant last couple years. The Broncos have probably played the Chiefs as well as any team in pro football. And I think that will be a heck of a way for both those teams to start the new season with very high hopes, of course, of going deep into January.
0: See, we'll speak about this in generalities. A few months ago, I was talking with Mike Tirico at NBC, and him knowing I was in North Carolina, he told me that it was crazy to him, with how NFL primetime schedules work at times, that it wasn't since he took the job at NBC that he had called a Carolina Panthers game in Charlotte. The last time he called a game in Charlotte was 2015, he said. It had been more than a decade. So some announcers in a position like yours might look at a slate of games and say, well, I'm just excited to go to some cities I don't get to go to all that often. This year, there's a new stadium in Buffalo that looks majestic in how it's been constructed. What most excites you when you look at a schedule of games, Kevin?
2: Well, until I get my CBS schedule, I really don't think much about it, to be quite honest, because the whole thing for me is a Sunday to a Monday. And last year happened to be one of those years where we got a ton of games on the West Coast on Sunday, and then games on the East Coast on Monday. And that made for some tricky travel, but it worked out.
0: Can you share real quickly, by the way, what the closest call was? Like, I know so many people in your position that, or I know people who do a lot of college and then try to do NFL the next day, and there have been some close calls. Shout out to Wes Durham. Shout out to Dave Pash. Shout out to many other guys I'm forgetting in the moment. Adam. Oh, I can't forget about Anish Shroff, my guy with the Panthers. Give me the closest call for Kevin Harlan where he got in maybe before the anthem's being sung or something.
2: You know, and the NFL really has not been that close because it's a night game. So usually when I have a West Coast game, I'll go to Chicago or Detroit or Minneapolis or Houston or Dallas and spend the night and then and try to get a good night's sleep and then take a reasonable flight in the morning and get there by noon. And I can't really say that there have been many close calls with that. There have been some in the NBA over the years, but not really with my Sunday to my Monday night. You get a whole day to get there on Monday, and it usually it works out. I try to stay away from red eyes if I can. If I can get halfway there the night before, I usually try to do that, and then I have no. And there's so many good airport hotels that I can stay at when I land, especially in Chicago, which seems to be the easiest connection of all, with a lot of different possibilities to get to my Monday night game. You know, from O'Hare, so that works out pretty well, and so there really aren't the tight. Now, if I got weather, you know, it becomes a different story. But knock on wood, this is my 17th year on Monday, and I've not had an issue. A couple mechanicals along the way, but you navigate those, and and move along, and it works out well, and I'm well rested Monday night and ready for some of these incredible games that we're going to get this season and have had in the past.
0: We want you to get a good night of sleep as well in Cleveland, where you're kind enough to join us. Our lead NFL announcer, Westwood One, our teammate, Kevin Harlan, here with us. But I do need to ask you about that game. Prime Video, we can catch you. Cleveland-Detroit closeout situation. Who? We know the narratives that are out there about James Harden in the playoffs, and Cleveland was obviously down 2-0 in the series. So, and there's the obvious pressure for Detroit to try to extend the series. Who? What? How do you diagnose the pressures of both these teams, what they're facing tomorrow night?
2: You know, Detroit has really been kind of an interesting story, because in the first round they were playing Orlando, and they were down 3-1 and facing elimination, and came back to win that series, won 3 straight, including one in Orlando in a game 6. Where they were down by 24 and came out in the second half and allowed the Magic only 19 second half points and played with great defense. And they're playing with good defense in this series. The problem has been, after taking a 2-0 lead, is that Cleveland not only has been playing so well at home, where they've been undefeated, but they finally got their first road playoff win last night. So they will host the top seed Pistons tomorrow, a 60-win team that has really gotten some disappointing performances from guys they've really been relying on, namely Jalen Duren, who's their all-star center, whose numbers from the regular season to the postseason have been diminished incredibly. It's almost like you're looking at a different player. Surely there must be some kind of injury, because his fall off has been so precipitous that you can't even believe the numbers you're looking at. And then for the Cavs, who are in the playoffs for a fourth consecutive season, they make the trade with the Clippers and get James Harden, and Harden has really been a positive influence on this team. He's played well. He's a very even keel guy. He's been in the playoffs every year he's been a pro. This is his 17th season in the NBA, and Josh, he's been in the playoffs every single season. We know he's a multiple All-NBA player. He's been an MVP. He's a 3-time scoring champion, and he's been kind of the right thing to put beside Donovan Mitchell. And the key really probably for the Cavs is Evan Mobley up front. When he's on, that team plays well. And he's had 3 pretty good games here in a row, and they've won all 3. So they have a chance to take out the number 1 seed in the Pistons tomorrow night. They're playing in Cleveland. They've not lost a playoff game in Cleveland this year. Since Harden has been a Cavalier, they are

0: play the Pistons in a game seven, and Cleveland knows that Detroit at home won 32 games in that arena. So they got to take care of business tomorrow night or they're going to be in trouble.
1: Last thing for you. You had the viral clip where you told the nation how much you loved Lil Uzi Vert once upon a time. Is it on Kevin Harlan's radar screen that Drake apparently has dropped three albums at midnight in the last half hour? Is that even on your radar screen?
0: No. Did not know that. Had not been following his record drops. I'm sure they're incredible, as all of his work is. But no, I have not. Okay. That has not been on my radar.
1: It was.
0: But I sure appreciate you mentioning it.
1: That's it. You know, we just got to make sure that you this is part of my job when you're here with us.
0: Yeah.
1: You have all the basketball stats and everything figured out. I'm just throwing a couple pop culture things at you. So that way, you know, you already are the coolest, but this is just next level stuff. That's all we're trying to do.
0: So you'll get credit. If I use any of it tomorrow night, you'll get credit. Believe me.
1: Perfect. On your way to the hotel, I believe we're on 92.3, the game in Cleveland. So in case you need to have some somewhat decent live sports talk show at this hour, we're here when you're not listening to Drake, Kevin Harlan. And we really do appreciate you spending the time with us. This is awesome.
0: You got it, Josh. Great to be your teammate at Westwood One. And we will talk to you down the road, probably the beginning of the NFL season.
1: Oh, yeah. Oh, yeah. Love it. Can't wait. Thanks so much, Kevin. Best of luck with the rest of the playoffs.
0: Always a treat. Josh, thanks. Great to visit with you. Take care.
1: No doubt. There goes Kevin Harlan, the voice of our Monday Night Football and Super Bowl coverage at Westwood One Sports on the night that the NFL schedule drops. You watch, D-Day. He's gonna listen to some of it. And then on the broadcast tomorrow night, phone's going to light up. It's going to happen. He's going to figure it out. I don't know. Got to see if, what is the overlap, you think, D-Day? Lil Uzi Vert stan, Drake stan on the other side. Is that like a robust middle of the Venn diagram?
2: I have no clue. I don't know who is a fan of Lil Uzi Vert anymore. I liked him, but I don't know what music he's put out recently.
1: I don't think it's... You could still like somebody as an artist if you don't appreciate their most recent stuff. I think I haven't listened to any of Radiohead's new stuff in the last couple decades, but I could still throw on, what, Computer Blue, I think was the album, and fire that up from the 90s and still say I'm a big Radiohead fan. I think it's fine. I think I can happen with hip-hop, too. D-Day, there is... We have totaled up the standalone primetime games. And it's a little surprising who stands at the top of the medal stand. Standalone primetime games. We'll tell you who that is. We'll react to it. And also, a big story playing out in sports this week that isn't getting enough play. Next.
3: The Knicks are waiting to see who's next. The Pistons and the Cavaliers are still battling for a trip to the Big Apple and the Eastern Conference Finals. Westwood One Sports.
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0: Kevin Harlan was so kind to interrupt us today. We were talking about the best NFL schedule announcements, and you were saying the Chargers do not have the belt. Did you officially give it to the Giants, or was it a split decision in your mind?
1: I don't know that I've awarded the belt yet. I think the Chargers, I'm trying to think of a good metaphor for kind of what the Chargers are with this. I think they set the bar very high years ago, so everybody just anoints them as the winners. And I think generally speaking, I'm a big fan of what they do on social media. I think their YouTube channel is far and away the best of anybody. They have a lot of really good insight that I find really, really cool in terms of like day-to-day activities around the team and what rookies go through, what the training staff goes through. Like, they really crush it. And I like Halo, but I was more of a Modern Warfare 2 guy than I was Halo. So the nostalgia didn't quite hit for me as much as it hit for you if you played Halo.
0: Was part of the calculus, either last year or a couple years ago, they got really messy in terms of talking about other teams and yet kind of tepid at Mike Vrabel and the New England Patriots?
1: Definitely. Because, I mean, if you think about it, outside of the Titans one, right? The Titans one where I feel like the Titans kind of like kickstarted this. It was them and the Chargers. But the Titans, when they were on, was it Broadway? Whatever the street's called in Nashville?
0: Yes, where you had the person, you had random people. Generally, it was women that were on their bachelorette trip.
1: Yeah, you're going
0: whatever.
1: To people that have, next to no clue about football, which is fine. Not everybody does. But you're going to people that have no clue about football. Like, that was funny. But outside of that, the best ones are when you're taking shots. Like, if you're not hilarious, it's when you're being petty. It's when you're being mean. It's when you are shooting at the opponent. And I was kind of hoping for that. Now, they were metaphorically shooting at the opponent via the Halo, but I'm looking for petty in these. They've kind of lost steam to me, if
0: Understood.
1: I'm being honest.
0: I was trying to remember some of the team names that they came up with when they hit the... One of them was...
1: Somebody called, I think it was the Colts or the Broncos, the Horses, which I thought was funny.
0: Yeah, the Horses. You show the logo and then they try to guess it. It's pretty good. So, you're not in on the Jaguars using...
1: God, that
0: Trevor Lawrence
1: awful.
0: Getting a haircut as a means to announce their schedule.
1: I mean, I'm happy for Trevor Lawrence as someone that once had the lettuce. I know it's hard to believe because I'm bald as hell now. But as someone that once had the lettuce, it's a big deal to cut the hair off. But he went from like fun soccer mom haircut to like I have carrots at halftime, not fruit snacks soccer mom haircut. And that's just not a great look for him.
0: Sure. Makes sense.
1: He doesn't surf either. If he surfed, it may be different.
0: Let's count the standalone primetime games for some of the biggest brands in the NFL. The Eagles have the most standalone games, which is different than primetime. They have 8. Not all of those are primetime games, because you have one that's international. They have a Saturday afternoon game that's a standalone game in December, and they have a Thanksgiving Day game against the Cowboys. Speaking of Dallas, the Cowboys are tied for the most primetime games. This is Thursday night, Sunday night, or Monday night. They have 6. They have 6 primetime games. D-Day, in case you haven't looked, do you know who they are tied with for the most primetime games? The Dallas Cowboys.
1: Would it be the Los Angeles Rams?
0: That is correct. TV networks believe that the Rams are going to be a monster. From a branding perspective, does this track with you, or is this all they believe the team is that good? They put them in the class A of Buffalo, and that's why Buffalo gets all these primetime games and Baltimore gets 5 standalone games, just because we think you're good. This isn't the strength of LA's brand, right?
1: It's a little bit of both. If anything, I think it might be more the strength of McVay's brand than like the actual Rams itself. Because like, regardless of what, obviously you have the reigning MVP with Matthew Stafford, but he's also old. McVay, I think, is a big enough star that his brand
0: carries weight. Because it's not a football town.
1: It's no
0: Dodgers and Lakers. Their stadium gets taken over by fans quite regularly. It's a thing that's known.
1: But we, dorks, love McVay because he's a genius in most instances.
0: Well, that's the thing. In the end, what do we want in a primetime game? We want good games. That's what we want. We want to watch the best teams play each other. And most people probably point to L.A. and say that's the best team in the NFL. Probably. That's what most people think. Right?
1: They're at least in the conversation. Like, even if you're like, actually, I don't love the Rams, but the odds have the Rams as the best team. DraftKings has them 8-1.
0: Getting to Major League Baseball since we have a minute. You might have missed it this week, but preliminary talks scheduled to happen between the Major League Baseball owners and the MLBPA. Because we know about the looming work stoppage and the CBA expiring after this baseball season. And that's encouraging. And another thing that should be encouraging, remember the talking points, well, the Dodgers have won the last two titles, so they're going to win a third because they added Kyle Tucker and yada, yada, yada. If you don't, baseball's mired with the teams that have the high payrolls and those are the only teams that can win. Well, going through the list of the highest payrolls in baseball for this specific season, here are the top four. Number one, the Philadelphia Phillies. Believe it or not the Dodgers. Number two, yes, those Dodgers. Number three, the Yankees. Number four, the Toronto Blue Jays. And the New York Mets are right there as well. But those are the top four. Those teams, none of them are alone in first place in their division right now. None of them. The Phillies fired their manager, and they're 9 games back of the Atlanta Braves currently in the NL East. The Mets are 18-25. They're a game better than the Rockies for the worst record in the National League. Last place in the NL East. Gargantuan payroll. Going back to those Dodgers, half game back of the Padres, but then they won last night, so now they're tied at the top with the Padres, but they've been in a bit of a losing spell the last week and a half. Certainly haven't looked themselves, beaten in a best-of-three series over the weekend against the Braves last weekend. The Yankees, they haven't looked so great of late either. Just lost 2 of 3 against my Orioles. They were swept last weekend. The Rays are 2 games up on the New York Yankees. And those Toronto Blue Jays, the AL East champs from last year and the AL champs from last year that nearly won the title and spent a lot more money. Top four in baseball and payroll. 19-24, 9.5 games back of first place in the AL East. So this idea that payroll entitles you to winning, that having more money than anyone else entitles you to winning, is stupid. Or else the New York Knicks would have won something this century. Yeah, we know they're in the conference finals. Okay. But they've spent more than anybody in the NBA this century, and what have they gotten as a result of it? When's the last time the Yankees won a title? 2009? It's been more than 15 years. Oh, but I thought payroll just guaranteed you all this winning. How much money does the SEC have in football? More money than God, and they haven't been even in the college football championship game the last 3 years. So this idea that money gives you a birthright to winning, it's just not true, and hopefully that's something we can remember and be encouraged by as the owners start dialogue with the players and the MLBPA in hopes that we don't have a work stoppage next year and that we do have Major League Baseball on opening day in 2027. There is a team that is a clear winner from the NFL schedule release tonight. It's not a team that should surprise you, but we will tell you who that team is next on Westwood One Sports Night.
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0: just not even going to acknowledge it. We've got a monster show tonight. When Kevin Harlan and Mike Golic join the show, you're not going to ruin my vibe, even when the Dodgers win 5-2 against the San Francisco Giants. Congratulations, you're now in first place in the NL West. So happy for you. You're so deserving and so great. So happy for the Dodgers. How about we get to the NFL schedule release? Whether it was intentional or not, there's no doubt that the NFL schedule makers really helped out the Kansas City Chiefs tonight. More specifically, Patrick Mahomes, because you must remember that Mahomes is coming off a serious injury for the first time in his career. Fortunately for him, prior to last December, the most substantial injury he sustained, a high ankle sprain. There was the Super Bowl that he played in with the turf toe, yet still had a key run on a third down against Philly. That was the one they won on a kick. The James Bradbury pass interference leading to the Butker winner. Not the one that Philly blasted Kansas City in New Orleans a few years later. He's never been out Mahomes for a long period of time. But against the Chargers last year, that changed Mahomes. He tore his ACL, and since that injury happened so late in the season, he didn't have surgery until December 15th, there have been concerns about whether or not he would be able to return in time for the 2026 season opener. And while the Chiefs brought Justin Fields in to be the insurance policy backup QB, Andy Reid, earlier this month, said that Mahomes is expected to participate in most of the Chiefs' offseason program. This was a conversation on our Westwood One Sports Night NFL schedule release show. Mike Golic, a co-host with Scott Graham on that, and Kurt Warner was on that show. And we have this sound. Kurt Warner was breaking down the Patrick Mahomes injury and coming back from it, and some of the considerations you have to have with Mahomes when bringing him back at the start of the season. Here was Kurt Warner.
1: When a player, if they believe that they're ready and they're cleared to play, and they're in their coach's ear that they want to play, man, it is a tough thing to keep guys like a Patrick Mahomes off the football field. The other thing, though, is we've seen it plenty of times where guys come back, they think they're ready to go, it seems a little bit early, and then they tweak something and they re-injure stuff. And so that, to me, is the cautionary tale, is that every sign, you know, that I've heard up to this point is ahead of schedule, you know, and we get people talking about the best athletes in the world. Somehow they're able to heal a little bit faster than other guys.
0: That was Kurt Warner on our Westwood One Sports Night show, or pardon, on the Westwood One Sports NFL schedule release show. See, we got so many programs here on Westwood One Sports. And that brings us to the actual schedule. In terms of travel, in terms of competition itself, the NFL could not have made Kansas City's season start more favorably than it did. Plain and simple. Not knocking it, just calling a spade a spade. The opener for Kansas City is a Monday night game against Denver. A Monday night home game, which means the NFL quite literally is giving Mahomes the absolute most time possible to be ready for week one. They could have, because they are slated to play in Kansas City this year, or pardon, in Seattle, they could have sent Kansas City to Seattle for the Wednesday night game to open the year. They didn't do that. Instead, you go up against Bo Nix, who also is having an offseason rehab. Denver hoping he's ready to go. Week two, second straight home date, second straight primetime game. This is Sunday Night Football against a team with a hampered QB on rehab assignment. Daniel Jones, the Colts QB. He's recovering from an Achilles, a significant late-season surgery. Week 3, Miami, new head coach, new quarterback, not a playoff team. Week 4, Vegas, a team obviously that finished with the worst record this past year. New quarterback, new coach, not a playoff team. So, and then week 5, the earliest possible date you can get a bye is week 5. They get the bye. And that's exactly what you want if you're Kansas City. And that isn't to say they don't have difficult games on their schedule. We knew what the opponents were since January. But most of them conveniently pushed to later in the year. You don't get any of your most difficult games. And I'm talking about Buffalo, the LA Rams, the Patriots, the Broncos on the road, the Chargers. You don't get any of those games until at the earliest mid to late October. And that's exactly what you want. But the offseason the Chiefs have had and the schedule that they were just given, it's time for us to be taking them seriously again as contenders. But do you buy the NFL looking out for Patrick Mahomes, or are you of the belief that this is coincidental? 310-840-4910 if you want in. Are the Kansas City Chiefs the big winners from the NFL schedule release? 310-840-4910. You also could chime in on Westwood One Sports Night on YouTube. We're on X at Josh Graham Show. You can find me. R. Willie writes in, did you really just say Buckner, not Butger? Because Buckner booted the ball for the loss. Yeah, Bill Buckner did that in 86. Harrison Butger, the butt kicker. Probably the best social media handle. I don't know if he still has it, but his social media handle was Butt Kicker. Butt Kicker 7, Harrison Butger. So yes, if we misspoke. When you do 4 hours of talk each night, you're going to be shocked to learn. At times, you might misspeak. It's possible. It's possible. But understand that you just found the opportunity to swoop in and make a Bill Buckner reference, which I greatly appreciate. And I appreciate those type of inputs, just like I would your input on who wins the NFL schedule release. 310-840-4910. That is a call number. That is a text number as well. Do you buy the NFL looking out for Patrick Mahomes? Putting the NFL schedule release aside, this is something that D-Day and I, Denton Day, the producer of this program, and I were talking about a short while ago. It's low-key, D-Day, a busy time in sports. I know the wise philosopher once said, we sleep in May and all of that, but did anybody remember that the PGA Championship was this week? I love golf majors. I do. And it totally slipped me. No clue. And you got John Rahm getting frustrated, hitting a divot after a shot. One of his divots hit like a volunteer. That's not great. Not a great time to be on the be a live tour player at the moment. There's a lot to be frustrated about. But not seeing a lot of low scores in round one, it's going to be one of those types of championships. Not going to be a birdie fest. Talking about 7 players at 3 under par in first. And you got a few folks at the bottom of the leaderboard that shot 7 over, 8 over, 9. Yeah, we even have 10 and 11 over par. Some 81s were put up. Bryson DeChambeau shot 76 today at 6 over par. So we got the PGA Championship that's happening. Of course, you have the NBA and Stanley Cup Finals as well. NBA Game 6 picks, that's coming up in just a bit. You have the Vegas Golden Knights clinching their series on the road at Anaheim. They'll face the Colorado Avalanche in the Western Conference Finals. Also tonight, Montreal, a big winner on the road in Buffalo. They're one win away at home from facing my Carolina Hurricanes in the Eastern Conference Finals. Seems like we're on a collision course between the Canes and the Avalanche facing off. How about the NBA Scouting Combine going on in Chicago? That's this week. Baseball, I suppose. And D-Day, how about this card that we have in UFC? Where we have less than 48 hours from now, Ronda Rousey and Gina Carano, and weren't there some other big names? Did you say Nate Diaz was on this card?
2: Yeah, Nate Diaz on this card, Francis Ngannou on this card. Now, there are going to be some people that are very unhappy with you, Josh, because this is not a UFC event. It's an MMA event, but not a UFC event. It's instead, I think it's MVP MMA running in opposition. Ronda Rousey, not a big fan of Dana White. They've clashed for a number of different reasons. Gina Carano also clashed with Dana White for a few different reasons. Gina Carano also never fought in the UFC. She's one of the trailblazing women mixed martial artists, but never fought in the UFC. I don't think that fight's going to be particularly entertaining, if I'm being honest. Ronda Rousey should mop the floor with her.
0: I should have known this wasn't a UFC event when I saw that it's on Netflix on Saturday night. That probably should have been the
2: right. They have this big deal with Paramount. UFC does.
0: What's a bigger slip, that or saying Buckner rather than Butker in this segment? I'm a professional broadcaster, in case you don't know.
2: I don't know that either. Massive slips. The UFC and the MMA junkies are mad at you. The casual fan probably calls all forms of mixed martial arts UFC.
0: Can we agree those people suck? And I'm not talking about just specifically with the fight game. I'm talking about the hardcores who gatekeep in sports. And this could be like a full summer topic at some point, especially when we get close to the World Cup, because can we all just say in unison and agree in unison that soccer fans are the worst gatekeepers of the bunch? But they're everywhere. Like, lacrosse gatekeepers aren't good. Hockey, you have some of them. Yes, in the fight game, you do. Baseball can be pretty bad sometimes. Oliver, let's just be honest about it. Like, if you don't refer to things certain ways, if you don't talk the way that baseball fans like you to talk and refer to things the way baseball fans want you to refer to, you have the purists that, of course, will try to correct you and tell you, oh, well, this. Like, we can agree that the gatekeepers in sports, just generally, broadly, they're the worst. Even worse than the people that don't care as much, the casuals.
2: I would agree with that. Mm-hmm. Is there gatekeepers in baseball? I mean, I know
0: Oliver,
2: they're purists, but I don't know that they're
0: Oliver, am
2: they're
0: I right? Like, you know what I mean. It's like, if you, something as simple as, like, the way you talk about a guy who has, like, a no-hitter, or the way you talk about, just fill in the blank.
2: Because it, like, feels like in, like,
0: baseball,
2: a
0: people
2: UFC,
0: get mad.
2: It feels like they are a little bit more extreme than what baseball people are.
3: The only one that's, like,
0: can understand that.
3: The only one that's, like, egregious is when you hear someone say points instead of runs. But I agree with you in general. I mean, that one's just egregious. Like, that's if I was watching soccer and I said, oh, nice touchdown. You know what I mean? Like, that's...
0: See, here's the thing with that. So the Orioles had an interim manager, because they fired Brandon Hyde early in the season last year, named Tony Manzolino, who at times in press conferences would say points rather than runs. Interim manager. And here's the thing. It may or may not have impacted my view on whether or not he should have been considered for the job.
3: I think it's a fair point.
2: I think it's very fair.
0: I don't even think that's snobbish. If you call it points rather than runs, that's an issue. In hockey, I'll stand up for the folks who say, if you call it a ball or a ball game, oh, yeah, we got a tie ball game. No, you don't. That is a puck. That isn't a ball. I'm sorry. I will stand on that. I'll die on that hill, happily. 310-840-4910 if you want in. So we'll get to that. Winners of the NFL schedule release. If you have thoughts on gatekeepers in sports, fine. 310-840-4910. There are two NBA Game 6s Friday night. Who wins them? That's next on Westwood One Sports Night.
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0: NBA Friday night. Who's going to win them? Usually we have games every night in the NBA that we break down, and we never take a solitary moment. Breathe a bit. Breathe in. Breathe out. And look ahead. Try to forecast, if you will. But with the NBA Friday night, Detroit, Cleveland, San Antonio, Minnesota, do you really trust Cleveland to close this thing out? Trusting either of these teams, Detroit or Cleveland, it's a fool's errand. But Cleveland, which blew two games in the last series, frankly, melted down a little bit in the fourth quarter the other night, only for Detroit to say, hold my beer. We're talking about James Harden and Donovan Mitchell here. We're talking about the choking Cavs. You're going to trust them to finish this off? No, this is seven games written all over it. Just like you couldn't trust Toronto or Cleveland in round one, you couldn't trust Detroit or Orlando. We picked up on this pretty quickly, that side of the bracket, one of these teams, unfortunately, were going to get to the Eastern Conference Finals. Doesn't mean any of those teams are good. Doesn't mean that we should celebrate it. Doesn't mean they have a shot at winning a title. No, none of that. So, trusting Cleveland to close out Game 6, think it's going back to Detroit. Think Detroit's going to win the game on the road in Cleveland, forcing a Game 7. San Antonio, Minnesota is more interesting because San Antonio has shown the ability to dominate in this series, not just win, but dominate. Go back to Game 2, go back and look at when they're at their best. The last game never really felt all that close in the second half. But Minnesota has this heart of a champion. Sounds cliche to say stuff like that, but when you're talking about Ant Edwards, who's like freaking Wolverine, able to play in this series with the injury he dealt with, the toughness of this team, what they've already overcome, Adosumu's not 100%, Dante DiVincenzo's out, of course. This team's tough. They always figure out a way to win, it feels like, and keep their season alive. And they clawed their way to a win against Denver without those key parts in the lineup, closing out a series. So it's just hard to imagine at home, given what we've learned about Minnesota, that this is how it's going to end. It feels, again, like we're going to get a Game 7 on Sunday. That Minnesota at home is going to force a Game 7 with the San Antonio Spurs. Meanwhile, Oklahoma City, who still hasn't lost in these playoffs yet, just sitting, waiting, laughing maniacally. Ho, ho, ho. Eight game, ho, ho, ho. You going 7? Sign us up for that, Spurs. Minnesota going 7-6 in their first two series. Outstanding. That sounds great. That's what we think happens Friday night in these game sixes. Let's go to Super Russie Dang, 310-840-4910. You're on Westwood One Sports Night. You're in Detroit. I think a game seven is going to be forced by the Pistons Sunday. I think that's what we're going to get. What say you?
1: I don't believe so. I think Cleveland's going to take care of business. I am not a homer, so I am not for the Detroit Pistons. I have my reasons, but I won't even go into those details. But let me talk Lakers right quick. First of all, let me say I am the inner city sports
0: Lakers?
1: Analyst.
0: Lakers? Lakers is what you said?
1: Let's talk Lakers for next season.
0: Why are we talking about the Lakers? They're not in the playoffs. Who cares about the Lakers right now?
1: LeBron James, the king,
0: getting
1: another ring. So what is
0: problem? He's not in the playoffs right now. So, like, why can't we talk about the teams that actually can win and the players that can win?
1: We can, but I just wanted to talk about King James and the GM. Their GM is garbage, and Magic Johnson needs to come back as the GM. Rob Pelinka is a complete bum. Magic Johnson is the reason why they even got that first ring, and then he pretty much set up the whole blueprint of everything. He was present, and then he left halfway through the season. Pelinka picked up the slack or picked up what Magic Johnson already did, and after that, Pelinka hasn't done crap, garbage, nothing for the Lakers. Right.
0: Are you a Laker fan? It sounds like you are.
1: I am. I'm a LeBron fan. I'm a KD fan, and I'm a Curry fan. I'm more so fans of individual players first and foremost. But I do believe LeBron deserves that fifth ring. I think he can get it, but they need to bring back Magic Johnson.
0: I need to help you out on this, man. I wasn't planning to talk about the Lakers or LeBron, but I'll tell you this: it's over, man. There's no chance, LeBron. There's no situation that LeBron could get a ring. None. It's done. It's a wrap. There's no team he can join that can beat Did you not watch that Oklahoma City series? Lost in four. Four.
1: Are you listening?
0: I listened to every word you said. Rob Pelinka, I get it. I hear what you're saying. I'm telling you.
1: Bring back
0: when
1: the
0: you
1: better
0: turn
1: GM four, to get trade. 42, to get better trade.
0: 42 years old. It ain't happening.
1: So what? Wait a minute.
0: So what? This is sports.
1: Tom Brady was... How old was Tom Brady when he won?
0: Different sport. 25? That's a different sport.
1: So what? It doesn't matter.
0: Here's the key thing.
1: You bring in KD. You bring in Curry. You got KD, Curry. Listen, you stack the team properly over there. LeBron has a chance to win. Never say never.
0: Okay.
1: Bro, he's called King.
0: I'm saying never. It's done. It's over.
1: He's called King James for a reason, bruh. How many rings does he have?
0: I call him LeBron James. I don't do the King James stuff. I appreciate it.
1: How many rings does he have?
0: He has four. Thank you. We weren't talking about the Lakers, but it comes up, man. I have no issues with LeBron James. I don't. I think he's the second best player ever, but the LeBron folks get mad when you say that, as if that's a shot. I don't mean for that to be. This is a fantastic game, a lot of great players, right? And it doesn't get better when you're 42. It doesn't. Remember the call, D-Day, we had at the start of this? Where the guy's like, why do people talk about the Cowboys so much? Why do people talk about the Lakers so much? It's kind of the same sentiment. I mean, ultimately, it's driven by this. Where I'd prefer to just talk about the teams and the players that have a shot to win it. And then there's a time to talk about free agency. And there's a time to talk about what's going to happen during the summer. I don't think now is that time. But it's driven by the audience. It's driven by it. And again, we heard the takes. We heard the sign of it. I understand it. Given what we're watching, D-Day, where do you stand on this in terms of a scenario that LeBron can win a title given what's being built right now at Oklahoma City and San Antonio?
2: I definitely think he can win a title next year. He's not
0: if he joins one of those two teams, maybe.
2: I think you can put together a team that could topple one of those two eventually.
0: I don't think you can.
2: So they're a dynasty?
0: No, because they have to beat each other. I don't think you're going to get three straight titles from Oklahoma City.
2: Exactly.
0: San Antonio can beat them.
2: You can put something together in another place.
0: I know I'm saying that those two teams, I don't think LeBron, there's a situation he could join a team now going into his 42-year season and beat any of those teams in a best-of-seven series. I don't see a scenario. Like, I hear put them together, let's do the basketball version of the Untouchables and get all these old dudes together. Let's get LeBron and KD and Steph and at Golden State. That team's losing in five to Oklahoma City. That team's losing maybe in six. Like, you might get two games off of them. You got none this year, and you weren't really close. You might get two, but you're not getting four. And that's the thing. This isn't college basketball. If it was college basketball, I'd be with you. Hey, just win six in a row. That can happen fine. Single elimination. But in the NBA where you have to win best of seven? Just don't think so. And again, is this coming off? I'm truthfully not trying to be a hater. I'm trying not to be. It's an effort. Is this coming off as hate? I'm trying not to.
2: I know you don't love LeBron. We all know you don't love LeBron.
0: I don't love anybody.
2: Well, see, you should enter more. You should allow more love in your heart. I think this would be a great time to do that.
0: I don't love it. I don't love any specific NBA basketball players. I don't. That's not my...
2: I don't know. It sounded like you loved Con Knipple this year. He played for your Hornets.
0: I had a bet on that. I mean, 5-1 odds to win Rookie of the Year.
2: Love and money are close to each other.
0: Sure. I understand that. Let's go to Benny, who's in Dallas. Benny, I like the Dogs to force a game seven. I like the Pistons. I like the Minnesota Timberwolves to force the seventh game. What do you say, Benny?
3: I'll tell you what. I kind of believe in the Pistons and the Cleveland going seven, but I think that San Antonio is going to close it out. I really do. Okay. I believe that Wimby has something to prove. And as far as that other really non-informative guy you had on a few minutes ago, God, 42 years old, I'm so sick of LeBron. I mean, I'm a LeBron hater because this guy's got to have – you got to pick and choose and put all these different things around him to get him where he wants to go. You know what I mean? And in order to get that the first two rings, you know, he had to go out there with Dwayne Wade and Chris Bosh and all the other guys out there, all the superstars already. And he had to be in that scenario in order to win a championship.
0: You then might be the better person to ask this then, too. Like, I am not a hater, but did I come off as a hater there, Benny? Did I come off as a hater there?
3: No. You didn't come off as a hater. You came off as a realist. Because, you know, I think the league, and you know what, and if you poll most fans, you know, other than these guys who just fall in love with these cats, man, look, you know, people are tired of LeBron and all the whining and all the stuff that he does. You know what I mean? I mean, I've never seen him miss a shot where he didn't get fouled at. You wouldn't have to be within 50 feet of him, but somebody fouled him. You know what I mean? And people are just tired. Him and Luka both. I mean, they're just tired of the whining and stuff. And at 42 years old, no, I agree with you. It's over. And you know what?
0: To quote late, great Billy Packer, it's over. I appreciate the call from Dallas. It's good to hear from you, Benny. Make sure if you haven't already, you're subscribed to the YouTube channel and to the podcast. Search Westwood One Sports Night on YouTube. 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
13: 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I'm a Marine. 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
15: A Better Life with Dr. Sanjay Gupta.
16: You ever wonder why the same cold virus makes some people so sick and others not sick at all? Well, according to an interesting new study out of Yale School of Medicine, one key factor is how quickly the cells in their noses, called nasal cells, respond to the virus and contain it. It's called the interferon response, and it can vary for different people. Now, when that response gets inhibited, it can trigger a different reaction, which leads to excessive mucus production and inflammation. In other words, a cold that is a lot more miserable. Of course, there are other factors at play: your genetics, any underlying conditions, immunity from vaccinations or previous infections. If you are trying really hard not to get sick, high-quality masks, they can be very effective. Also, good old-fashioned hand washing. And remember not to touch your face. I'm Dr. Sanjay Gupta, helping you live a better life.
17: Oh, look out! That's a highlight!
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0: not as fortunate. Cleveland, looking at you. There's one state, you talk to any football coach, they'll say, hey, we don't really want to be playing Sunday, 1 o'clock in September in this state. And that's the state of Florida. Cleveland opens up at Jacksonville. Then the following week goes to Tampa. Not ideal. Closes the season with road games in three of the final four. Not exactly what you want if you're Todd Monken. If you're the Cleveland Browns. But they are not the biggest losers from the NFL schedule release. That would be the Indianapolis Colts. The Colts, kind of like Kansas City, could have used a favorable start to their slate. And by the way, if you want to tell us who got screwed by the schedule makers, 310-840-4910 if you want in on the program. The Colts, they could have really used some help right up top. Daniel Jones, he ruptured his Achilles on December the 7th of last year. So it's going to be a race against time for him to be ready for the season. Also, after his big free agent signing, his big free agent deal, receiver Alec Pierce, we learned, got a procedure to clean up his ankle. While he's expected back in training camp, any setback could put him on the PUP list and have him miss the first four games. Don't forget about DeForest Buckner, the D lineman who had a herniated disc injury in his neck halfway through last year, came back in either week 15 or 16, re-aggravated that. Another guy that they expect back in camp, but hopefully no setbacks. Indy did not get its wish, though, for a light early season schedule. Instead, the Colts will open up with AFC betting favorite Baltimore. And if that's not tough enough, you go to Arrowhead to face Kansas City in week two. In week four, you face Washington in London. You don't get the week off before that. You don't get the week off after the European travels. Instead, you don't even get a home game after going to face Washington overseas. You play a road game at Pittsburgh the following week. That's not very kind at all from the schedule makers. This is the part that's important to remember. There are real ramifications still from the Sauce Gardner deal right before the deadline last year. See, they traded not one but two first-round picks to bring in the former Jets corner, which means not only was it difficult for them with the expensive extensions of Daniel Jones and Alec Pierce and not having a first-round draft pick to improve a non-playoff team's ability to improve the roster. Like, that's a problem when you don't have a first-round pick. You don't have one next year. So if it goes poorly with Daniel Jones and these injuries that are here and a non-favorable schedule in a loaded draft in 2027, you don't have your first-round pick in that draft either. This is not comfortable at all for a team that is supposedly in win-now mode right now. That all is very uncomfortable. But would you say that they're a bigger loser than maybe the LA or the Las Vegas Raiders were? Because if the point of this Raiders season is to see what you got with Fernando Mendoza, and have Fernando Mendoza develop, this is not the type of schedule that you wanted to get. What you wanted is, here's a clear part of the schedule where you put Fernando Mendoza in and he's going to be your quarterback the rest of the way. You don't have that really in the early part of this schedule at all. based on the Raiders' schedule, you should expect that Fernando Mendoza is going to miss the first half of the season, or he's not going to play the first half of the season. That, like Baker Mayfield in 2018, who was the most recent number one pick to not start the season of his rookie year, that's what you should expect with Mendoza as well. Because after the home opener against Miami, it is a gauntlet for the Raiders. You have back-to-back road games where you go to the Chargers and then to the New Orleans Saints. Then you get Kansas City. Then you get a road game at New England. Then you get Buffalo. Then you get the Rams. Then you go on the road to the Jets. Then you go to the 49ers. Then you host Seattle. Then you go to Denver. Then you're on the road at Cleveland. Then you get your bye in week 13. Where do you see a commonsensical place to insert your rookie quarterback? Don't forget how clear Vegas has been in protecting Mendoza and not needlessly throwing him to the wolves. This has been Tom Brady's strongest issue in the public space since joining the media a few years back. Not having quarterbacks ill-prepared. He feels too many are as rookies and play too soon. Obviously, he's a minority stake owner with this organization. They signed Kirk Cousins for a reason. He's capable of shouldering the early load. He's a perfect guy to help Mendoza along, help him learn. This schedule, it seems that it all but clinches that he's going to begin the season on the bench. So when does that debut happen? Assuming Cousins is healthy and stays healthy, the safest spot for him to debut, you're looking at week 14, coming off the week 13 bye. And that would give you 5 games, 3 at home, 3 against non-playoff teams from 2025 to play. And there are going to be folks that hear that and say, oh, that's an issue. If you're really that good, you should play right away. Say that to Tom Brady, though. Tell that to Patrick Mahomes, who didn't play his rookie year except for the Week 18 game after the Chiefs had clinched a playoff spot. Say that to Aaron Rodgers, who sat multiple years under Brett Favre. Say that to Jordan Love, who sat multiple years under Aaron Rodgers. It wouldn't be all that crazy for Mendoza to sit, but in the social media age we live in, you'll have some of those arrows being slung his way. Oh, we got a call from Ontario, Canada. So Ryan's from Ontario, Canada. I bet on Montreal. We'll get to Graham's gambling in just a bit. They handled their business against the Sabres. I am rooting. You should know this, Ryan. I am rooting for Montreal to close things out at home at the Bell Center in Game 6, because if they do, I will be in attendance for Game 1 of the Eastern Conference Finals in Raleigh, North Carolina, between the Canadiens and the Hurricanes. So I need Montreal to close things out to make it happen. Is it going to happen, Ryan?
1: Oh, I believe so, Bob. And thanks for taking my call. Nick Suzuki from London, Ontario. Let's go. Oh, we need a Stanley Cup back in Canada. You know, I'm a Dallas Stars fan. It's amazing.
0: No, I don't know if we need the Stanley Cup back in Canada. I'd prefer it in the 20-year anniversary of the Canes title for it to be back in Raleigh, North Carolina. That'd be my preference. I'd like for it to be there. Rob Brindamore, it's time.
1: Either way. Oh, what's the wager here, pal?
0: Oh, I'm not saying. Hey. I've been in past years. This is the 8th straight year the Canes have made the playoffs, one series in every year. I have been to 3 Eastern Conference Finals where the Hurricanes in those 3 Conference Finals have won a combined 1 game. Okay? I'm not stepping in here with confidence saying that they're going to beat Montreal. Dobish scares me. I'm worried about Montreal. I'm telling you what I want to happen. I'm not saying that's got... Montreal scares me because of the goaltending. I like your goalie.
1: Yeah, and it... thanks for... I love it. Just, and Rod the Bod, Rod Brendamore.
0: Yes.
1: Yeah.
0: All right.
1: He works so...
0: I appreciate the call.
1: That'd be a great series.
0: Okay. Anything else to add on the way out?
1: No, thanks for taking my call. I know you were talking to NFL, but thank you so much.
0: No, I appreciate the opportunity for me to put some good energy out there. And also to tease some guests, too. Because we do have... It was great to visit with Mike Golic and Kevin Harlan on the show tonight. A couple of big guests on the way. On Friday night, we're going to be joined by the NFL's Vice President of Broadcasting. That's Ani Bose that's going to join us. We'll also have all the normal fun on Friday nights. Free for all Friday. We'll have recaps for Game 6s of the NBA. And then, speaking of hockey and, yes, my Carolina Hurricanes, on the weekend, going to be joined by Carolina Hurricanes forward Nick Ehlers. Just waiting for their Eastern Conference Finals opponent. And this is where I'm split, D-Day. This is the problem that I have in regards to this. I am less afraid of Buffalo, but Buffalo needs to win the last two games. And if it goes to a seventh game, I'm looking at the schedule for the Eastern Conference Finals. I don't think I'll be able to make it to a Conference Finals game until Game 7, which is a big what if that you get to a Game 7. But if Montreal wins Game 6, I'm going to be there for Eastern Conference Finals Game 1. But I'm more concerned about Montreal if they're the opponent. So what should weigh out? Should I be more interested in being there to witness Eastern Conference Finals hockey game? Or be more interested as a fan wanting the team that we have more of a chance of beating getting there, even if it doesn't mean me being in attendance for the Conference Finals?
2: You want the team that you can beat, because then they go to the finals, and you go to a finals game.
0: Well, we can beat both of them. We can do that. And I do say we for two teams. It's the Hurricanes and the Orioles. I'll wear that. We're going to be favored against either of those teams. I do. But I think Montreal is more of a threat than Buffalo is.
2: You want the team that you can beat if the conference finals don't align with your schedule, but you win, you just go to a finals game.
0: Stanley Cup Finals? Yeah. That'd be pretty cool.
2: That's the clear route here. Don't worry about no Game 7 if you can handle it in Game 5.
0: That'd be pretty cool. Just get to the Stanley Cup Final. Dude, I'm smiling ear to ear right now, man. It's a great time to be alive as a Carolina Hurricanes fan. See, I just like I didn't expect, this is back-to-back segments, and I don't really want to encourage this behavior, but... Different sides of the spectrum in terms of topics I didn't know we were going to hit from phone callers, whether it's the LeBron stuff or hockey. This is an example of that going well. And I appreciate Ryan from Ontario. I also appreciate the Canadiens because, well, we bet them, or at least we gave them out. And they handled their business tonight. We have more bets to hand out as well. The bets have been red hot, and we have more to hand out in Graham's Gambling next.
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talk about who didn't get the breaks from the NFL schedule makers. The Chiefs, shocker, caught some breaks. Some teams that don't capture the national brand power, shall we say.

0: on the NBA playoffs. 310-840-4910. In just a second. We have to hand out some bets, though. That's what we need to do. That's what we do. Because it's time for Graham's Gambling.
1: It's time for Graham's Gambling. Let's make some money.
0: Take that out, Linnell. He was all in on the Buffalo Sabres last night. Didn't believe in Dobish and the Canadiens on the road like we did. Now, I just committed a cardinal sin, though. I gave out this game last night, fully intending to bet on it, and then just forgot to bet on it. So I thought I had won, and I did the thing, D-Day, where I went to my DraftKings app, and I was like, let me see the money appear, and it didn't appear, and I wondered why, and then I checked settled bets, I didn't see anything there, and then I checked open bets, and I didn't see anything there, and it dawned on me, I forgot to bet the game. Not great. The Habs, one went away from clinching an Eastern Conference Finals berth. But getting to the NBA playoffs, we're taking both the underdogs in these games, man. Neither team can be trusted in the Cavs-Pistons series, so whoever's getting the points, take that team plus the points and sprinkle a little bit on the money line, too. So Pistons plus 3.5. Yes, please. Thank you, sir. May I have another? T-Wolves plus 4.5. We'll take that, too. I think that they're going to force a Game 7. I think it's going to be a great game. This team just fights and fights, and you can't fake urgency, and I think the team that's been to the Western Conference Finals before figures out a way at home to be a younger team that's going through this for the first time, largely. T-Wolves, plus 4.5, and yeah, sprinkle some on the plus 162 as well. We're taking both the underdogs on Friday night. Getting to baseball! Like some totals. Under 8 runs. Andrew Abbott versus Tanner Bibee. Reds, Guardians. Think that runs are going to come at a premium in that one. A fan of both those hurlers. Tanner Bibee returning in his last start and doing really well. And you're not going to like this, Oliver. Earmuffs. The Angels, they're facing Blake Snell. And you might think, well, Josh, that's going to be absolute dominance. Well, no. The Angels, they score it, and Blake Snell's probably on a pitch count, so he's not going to go deep into this game. Do we love the Dodger bullpen? I haven't loved what I've seen in recent weeks from it. So, at plus money, over 3.5 runs, team total? I think that's the value play here. They might not win the game. They might lose 6-4. They might lose 8-5. But the Angels at plus money, scoring at least 4 runs in this baseball game. That's what we're going with on the baseball front. So there you have it. Both the underdogs we're taking in the NBA, the T-Wolves and the Detroit Pistons, over on the team run total for the Dodgers, over 3.5, and we're also on the under 8 runs. Tanner Bibee against Andrew Abbott, the Reds versus the Guardians. Those are your Graham's Gambling bets for the night, and I'm not going to forget to bet those. Brandon's in Chicago. Brandon, I just told you, I think Minnesota's going to force a Game 7. Are you with me?
2: What's good, Josh? Thanks for taking my call, man. You know, the other night I called you and told you about the Jordan rules and how, you know, Cade has to figure some stuff out. But it was actually Ant who reached out to MJ and asked him how to beat the double team and, you know, how he kind of rose above all the double teams and stuff. I want to get your opinion on who do you think is going to come up big for the Timberwolves, you know, so they can get the dub. I mean, I think you can look to Mike Conley to get some corner threes, man. You know,
0: I'm not a fan of zombie Mike Conley right now. I think the guy who needs to play better is Naz Reid, because I'm fearful that teams generally overreact when they lose in the playoffs and you have expectations. And when you make the Western Conference Finals, as you did a few years ago, maybe you feel tempted to try to do something rash. I feel the fall guy might be Naz Reid, who has been okay at points in this series, but with DiVincenzo out, they need somebody to take a step up in scoring. And we got it with Ayo Dosunmu a bit, but then Dosunmu's had his injury issues. I think it has to be Naz Reid. I really do, because I think Jaden McDaniels has largely been consistent. I'll give you another name. Julius Randle was perfectly awful in the last game. Perfectly awful. He didn't hit a shot for the first three quarters of the game. So those are the two players I'll highlight, because I think McDaniels has been fine. Ayo's hurt and still giving you something. Anthony Edwards is like Wolverine. He's playing. I'm not a big Terrence Shannon guy. I don't love Rudy, but I know what Rudy gives you. Conley, no. I think the two is Randle and Naz Reid. That's what I circle.
2: For sure, and I think the key is to get Wemby in foul trouble. You know, they when Wemby's on the floor, they've been kind of reluctant to drive to the paint. And if you get him in foul trouble, you take him off the court. You know what I mean? And in the two matchups during the season, Randle actually had like 12 assists. So if he's not going to be putting up points, he's got to find guys that are putting up the points. You know what I mean?
0: And
2: you know, I think, you know, Coach Finch is a good coach, and I think he'll have him up for the task. And one bet for you is Cubs-White Sox,
0: ooh,
2: man, the over. You know, the White Sox, I'm a Cubs fan, but the White Sox have been fun to watch this year, man, and they're kind of a sleeper team. So
0: I'm looking at some of the series this weekend. Thank you, Brandon. It's always good to hear from you. But you have a lot of these cross-town series that are happening. You have, you know, and it's not a coincidence, Texas versus Houston, Kansas City against St. Louis. You have the Cubs versus the White Sox, my Orioles facing the Washington Nationals. You have the Subway Series with the Yankees and Mets. You have the Marlins facing the Rays. You have the Reds facing the Guardians. Like, it's just the what are we forgetting? The Phillies and the Pirates. It's that weekend where you have all. What are the LA situations? Who are the LA teams? I just brought up one. The Dodgers and the Angels. The Giants and the Athletics. It's all over. All over Major League Baseball, where you have some of these cross-town rivalries. And, you know, maybe we get a little bit local for a second. D-Day, what is your reaction to... You're in the district. You're in Washington, D.C. Your reaction to the Washington schedule, because when I first saw it, my first thought was, yo, first four games... At Philly, at Dallas, home Seattle, and then Indy in London, that's not very fun. It's not a fun way to start things. And then the final three, at Minnesota, at Jacksonville, home Dallas. Kind of like what we talked about with Cleveland for a moment. That's not an easy way to start or to finish, is it?
3: There is no easy start or finish. There's no easy middle in here either for Washington. But it's also the NFL, so I'm not going to sit here and bitch too much about it, but you will learn about David Blau. He's been this like hot young hire this offseason. If it wasn't going to be in Washington, somebody else was going to grab him. Well, now the work's cut out for you, because in the first 4 weeks, as you mentioned, you're playing some pretty good defenses, right? You got Philly, who has a good defense with Vic Fangio. You think he's not going to try and crack the code? Dallas has put together a really strong defense, and they're going to attempt to take away the run game. Then you get Seattle and, you know, Indianapolis. I don't know what they're going to be looking like, but that game's in London, so you add the added element of that. You're going to learn a lot about this guy that was kind of viewed as like this hotshot young coach, and how he's going to be able to work an offense, and also what Jaden's going to look like in his return, hopefully, and what I'm expecting to be to form.
0: Yeah. Where are you on the pecking order of the NFC East?
3: No, Commanders first. What are you talking about?
0: Oh, okay. Didn't know that. Didn't know you'd take them over Philly or Dallas.
3: Yeah, quarterback. Better. Easy. Something's going on in Philly, too, by the way. We talked about
0: it
3: a bunch, but something's going on in Philly.
0: Yeah. I'd go with Dallas at the moment, but It is weird how very few people are talking about Washington. Just kind of floating under the radar. And they probably prefer it that way. In the NFC South, see, in my backyard, it's the Carolina Panthers. And Panther fans are loving the schedule because they love opening at home against a team that's exciting. They get Chicago. Don't know if that game's going to go great for you. Chicago, by God, they have some fun games on their schedule. But Chicago at Carolina is the opener. They have three primetime games. The last time, I don't know if you remember this, D-Day. The last time the Carolina Panthers were on Sunday Night Football, it was the year after Carolina went to the Super Bowl, 2016. And you might remember this. Derek Anderson started the game. He was going to take the first snap because Cam Newton didn't wear a tie on the plane. So Ron Rivera's way of punishing him was having Derek Anderson take the first snap. And what happened? Derek Anderson on a rollout threw an interception on the first play of the game, and Carolina got boat raced. That's the last time they played on Sunday night. Until this year, week four, Carolina will be hosting the Detroit Lions, who got a lot of primetime games. I think it seems like they got a lot. They got six standalone games, four primetime games, the Detroit Lions. All right. So Carolina has three primetime games. They face the Lions on Sunday Night Football. They go to Green Bay on Thursday night, and they face Tampa in Tampa Monday Night Football. But I told this story with Kevin Harlan when he joined us earlier, that Mike Tirico, I was talking to Mike Tirico last summer, and he was talking about, you know, I love Charlotte, but I haven't been to Charlotte in over a decade. Well, why is that? He's like, well, Panthers haven't been on Sunday Night Football since I've been here. I was still at ESPN working games with Gruden. The year they won the Super Bowl, there was an overtime rain game against the Colts that he called. 2015. So there's another streak that'll end. Mike Tirico will call a Panther game in Charlotte with that Detroit Lion Week 4 game as well. That is what excites fans the most, though, D-Day, right? It's looking at how many primetime games your team gets. Like, you want all the primetime games.
3: That depends who you are. If your team sucks on primetime, you're probably not thrilled. But you also got to be embarrassed if you have no primetime games. Because remember, there was a point in time where it was mandated where everyone had to have at least one. And now there are teams that get kicked in the balls and have none.
0: Do you want to know who some of the teams are that do not have a single primetime game?
3: Please, enlighten me.
0: Would you like to take a guess?
3: I mean, if I had to guess, it was a lot of the teams that were picking in the top of the draft.
0: The answer, there are like five of them. The Jets.
3: Stunned.
0: The Dolphins.
3: Stunned.
0: Vegas.
3: That one actually is stunning, because I thought Mendoza would have got a primetime game.
0: But they don't think Mendoza is going to play right away.
3: They got Kirko Chains.
0: So, going to put Kirk Cousins in primetime? This one's interesting. The Saints.
3: Not that interesting. If you're not going to put Kirk Cousins in primetime, why would you put Tyler Shuck in primetime?
0: And then the last one. The Arizona Cardinals.
3: No Carson Beck or Jacoby Brissett or Gardner Minshew or whoever the hell else is on that roster?
0: Dude, you want to look at a schedule that... Just go ahead and play the draft sounder now. You're on the clock, Arizona. You look at that team. Just look at that schedule and you find the win. You find the wins.
3: We'll just go through it. Week 14 matchup against the Jets. It might be their first win of the year.
0: It would be significant. A significant game. Except that staff's trying to win. I'm not convinced Arizona is. At the Chargers, home Seattle, at San Francisco, at the Giants, home Detroit, at the Rams, home against Denver, at the Cowboys, at Seattle, home against the Rams, at Kansas City, home Washington, home Philly, bye. Oh, you get the Jets after the bye week.
3: Off a bye, and you said it. The Jets are trying to win. That makes them vulnerable because they're not very good at that.
0: At New Orleans, home Vegas, San Francisco. That does look like that. Those final four games scare me for Arizona, trying to clinch that pick. You get the Jets at home, Vegas at home. San Francisco maybe has a playoff spot locked up at that point. I don't know. Might scare you just a little bit.
3: All right, so let's play fantasy quarterback matchups here, right? It's the Hall of Pain is what we'll call it, the run of pain, the final four games. What would you rather sit down to watch? The potential of Carson Beck versus Cade Klubnik. The potential, I mean, Mendoza and Beck would be fun because it's a rematch of the national championship, and we'll probably be getting at least one or two of them, hopefully two of them, but at least one of those guys at that point in time. And you got the New Orleans situation. I'm not a believer in the New Orleans situation. They might be tanking for Arch at that point.
0: I just want to go to New Orleans, so I'd probably go to that game.
3: I would love to go to New Orleans again. It's a great food city. You'd love it down there.
0: I do love it. You're preaching to the choir. I love New Orleans.
3: I mean, Daddy would love a beignet right now.
0: I'm not a big beignet guy, but I'm also not a big donut guy either. It's just not my preferred snack. There are so many treats and snacks that are unhealthy, and something about the doughy ones makes me feel especially gross. It just makes me feel like I'm inhaling sustenance.
3: Well, what's your preferred sweet treat?
0: I just got some of the. I got another bag of those mini Starbursts earlier today and emptied it out in one day.
3: Yeah, fruity.
0: Sour as well. Like sour stuff. But I also like richness. So, like a cheesecake or like a really rich chocolate cake. It's just something about the doughy. You know, if I'm going to eat a donut, it has to have a bunch of the chocolate and stuff on top.
3: Well, I can tell you where not to go. I'll leave it at that. They could sponsor us one day. I'm terrified now that we're on national radio. On local radio, I could just take shots at big brands because they were never going to sponsor us. I'm terrified now to take shots at big brands in the event where a salesperson who has not told us is working on a crazy deal, and I don't want to ruin
0: it. Oh, I forgot. Well, you could say positive things sometimes. I should note, just because this came up, this was not intended to come up, but today might be a significant day in my life. Drunken Sam writes in, I pegged Josh to be a jelly bean guy. Fine with jelly beans. Don't seek it out. I want more Skittles than that. I'm a Skittle guy over jelly beans. I don't need the chewiness. Anyway, it might be a significant day in my life, D-Day. Because Whataburger is new to North Carolina, and I've never had it. Because every time I went to Texas or spent time in Los Angeles where I always went In-N-Out, but never went to Whataburger. So today I'm going to have Whataburger probably for the first time, which means in addition to having the NFL's VP for broadcasting on Ani Bose and Free For All Friday and recapping game sixes in the NBA, I also might be recapping my first ever trip to Whataburger.
3: Did it just open?
0: In the last couple months, yes.
3: Oh, okay, so it's not like grand opening line around the store kind of deal.
0: No. I plan to sit there for a late lunch and enjoy myself. That's what I plan to do. See, the fact that Oliver's just looking at his phone and his ears haven't perked up in this tells me that he's not a Whataburger guy, that this doesn't move him at all.
3: No, he's had this. He's
0: a significant day.
3: He's an In-N-Out guy. I feel like I missed the train on Buc-ee's. Like, it almost feels like it's too much of a caricature now.
0: I haven't been.
3: I haven't either.
0: But they're building one right down the way from where I live. So, I might venture to Buc-ee's sometime soon. But I need to know what to get at Whataburger. Is it as simple as just getting a double cheeseburger, or should I get a butter burger?
3: Spicy ketchup. Bucky's feels like the Chiefs of establishments. Yeah, it's like really sick at first. You get this Mahomes guy, he's throwing passes with his eyes closed and it's misdirection. You're like, wow, this is awesome. I wish we had a lot more of this. And then you get a lot more of it and you're like, all right, this is a little too much. And now it's like way too much. That kind of feels like what Bucky's is. 1,001 people in there. No one has spatial awareness because everyone's traveling. Just, it feels atrocious. I'd love to go, though.
0: Coming up, the greatest reminder of the stranglehold a league has on American culture. Keep it here on Westwood One Sports Night.
1: We're one game away from a Thunder Spurs Western Conference Final. SGA, Wemby. Can San Antonio close it out tomorrow night and make the matchup everyone wants a reality? Westwood One Sports.

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17: The NFL schedule release is the greatest reminder of the league's stranglehold on American culture. We don't really have monoliths anymore in American culture. Things that we all have, like joint experiences. The closest thing we might get to it outside of the NFL and the Super Bowl is Taylor Swift dropping an album. No, when Drake drops an album, it's not that way. He dropped 3 albums tonight. That's a bit obnoxious. Just being honest about it. 41 tracks. What are we doing here? But the NFL schedule release, there really is no reason why it should be a spectator event on networks, national networks such as this one, Westwood One, or on NFL Network or ESPN, you name it. But we've already known the opponents home and away since January. It's been months, and that's even putting aside that 3/4 of it gets leaked before you even get to the 8 to 10 p.m. programming. Think about, to put in perspective how crazy the concept of a schedule release show is. Imagine if, in any type of national way, if this happened, like if on NBA TV, we have an NBA schedule announcement show. No, thank you. Or the NHL. We don't really need it. We don't really need it, but we have it in football. Largely the reaction is, well, this could have just been an email. But in football, it's a spectator event because there's almost nothing the NFL can't turn into primetime programming. Remember when the draft was held in a hotel on the weekends during the day? Now it's not just a primetime event. It's cities, 10, a dozen of them, bidding to hold the draft in their city. The NFL has experimented with putting the combine on national networks some days. They put the Hall of Fame ceremony in primetime, so the old-timers have to stay up way past their bedtime. But the schedule release, it's by far the funniest example of the NFL offseason. It's if a halftime show predominantly in Spanish wasn't enough of a reminder of what the NFL can do without any fear of losing viewers or losing fans, talking about how captured the NFL sports fan is. This should be another example of that. Wait, people are watching the schedule release show, getting mad at Jordan Schultz for spoiling some of the games? Like, what's the next thing the NFL might try? You know they're always pushing the envelope. I mean, internationally speaking, I mean, that's why Bad Bunny was your halftime act. Hey, trying to reach international audiences since we have the American domestic audience already captured here. You're probably, during the season, you're seeing a couple of games played on Wednesday, including the opener. Is that going to become a thing now, D-Day? Every year they're going to play on Wednesday now? Just because, hey, we can now have games Wednesday, Thursday, Friday, Saturday, is that just going to be a thing every year now, or is this a one-off because of Australia?
18: Does the NFL ever do one-offs?
17: Yeah.
18: They're going to play a Tuesday game in Antarctica in like 5 years.
17: Oh, no, get ready. It's going to be NFL week. It's going to be games on Monday, Tuesday, Wednesday, Thursday, Friday, Saturday, Sunday, Monday. It's going to be NFL week. Because they could do that, I think, for the first week before you have the law that kicks in that says that you can't play on... Is that just specifically Friday that you can't play? But then you get into, okay, if you're playing on Sunday, short week. But that first week, there's no reason why they can't do that. Like, you know, this might just be a safe space to spitball some ideas. You know, they already deboed Christmas from the NBA. It didn't sound like you were fully on board with what I genuinely believe, not a bit, D-Day, is an amazing idea for the NFL when it comes to free agency. Because when you look at the NFL calendar, like you have the draft in April. You have the schedule release in May. You have some off-season OTAs in June, early June. Camp starts in July. Like, the month, you know, March could use some sizzle. I know you have free agency, but I'm talking in terms of, like, an event. And I'm saying where National Signing Day meets LeBron's The Decision, it would be amazing if the Sunday before Selection Sunday is when free agency starts. And it starts with an event where five or six marquee free agents show up. And on Westwood One Sports, we're on location. We get to interview these guys right after the fact, kind of like we do the draft. 7 o'clock, Kyler Murray makes his announcement. And then you hear from Kyler Murray and the analysts break it down. And then at 7:15, you're like, okay, coming up next at 7:30, this guy is going to make his decision. Let's talk about what he might do. And then same cycle, makes a pick. And he has hats out like signing day. So then it's, who is the marquee free agent this year? Was it a receiver?
18: Who? There's your problem. Are there enough marquee free agents for that to matter?
17: No, I think we do. I think we do have. If it was Trey Hendrickson, problems. Trey Hendrickson, put on the hat. The biggest problem you run into is insiders ruining it. So at the start of the event, you have Schefter and Rappaport both put their phones in those little sleeves that you have to put your phone in when you go to comedy shows.
18: Just text me instead. I'll break the news. The problem that this has is that it's all fun and games until somebody pulls the switcheroo like you do on National Signing Day. Because I found the one-off. You incidentally, I don't think you were trying to, but you answered my question.
17: Hendrickson.
18: The NFL has done one one-off, and that was the HBO executive Hard Knocks, where the Giants made themselves look like complete a-holes. And they were like, hey, we can't do this. We showed way too much. An organization looks completely incompetent. The NFL's never going to forcefully make teams look bad. Somebody pulls the switcheroo in your fantasy idea once, and then it's over.
17: What do you mean by a switcheroo?
18: You know how in, like, several times, like, for example, when Travis Hunter, he grabbed a Florida State hat as if he was going to commit to Florida State, threw it, and says, no, I'm actually going to go to Jackson.
17: Oh!
18: I'm going to go with Dion. And how many college athletes or high school going to college have done something like that where there's theatrics to it, but then you're making an organization look bad?
17: Okay,
18: so the NFL
17: maybe we
18: doesn't
17: don't do
18: want
17: hats.
18: That.
17: Then maybe we don't do hats, and that's fine. We don't need hats.
18: You just want to
17: still have the event.
18: I just want to watch these dudes sit and sign a piece of paper.
17: I mean, that's essentially what the draft is. Oh, they hugged Roger Goodell. Cool. And that's still an event. Big stars doing things. Yeah, and again, who were the top free agents
18: but
17: this
18: free
17: year?
18: But free agency Trey already
17: Hendrickson.
18: Is an event. They have day round.
17: It isn't, though. It's on Twitter. It's like, all right, this guy signed whatever. I'm saying,
18: when you don't watch television,
17: Trey Hendrickson.
18: They do like a 4-hour NFL Live.
17: Let's get Malik. Well, I know I'm saying, but all that show is let's look at our Twitter feed and see what Adam Schefter just posted. I'm talking, I want to see Malik Willis. I want to see Jalen Phillips. I want to see Trey Hendrickson. Yes, I'm reading a list. Yes, I want to see Kyler Murray, Aaron Rodgers, Kenneth Walker.
18: Aaron Rodgers.

0: cool. It's crazy. It's what it
1: is.
0: You
1: got
0: like
1: auto
0: a trade
1: shows
0: show.
1: In Winston-Salem? You never been to an auto show? You look like someone that's been to an auto show.
0: I have been to an auto show.
1: Yeah, see, that's your bag right there.
0: I wouldn't put that on national TV, though. Just saying. It's my issue with it. It's my problem. What's here? Mike Golic joined us, and Kevin Harlan, a guest on the show as well. Here are some of the highlights. Mike Golic, I don't need to set up much of this. Let's just hear how some of that sounded.
2: For those who didn't catch the show, what's the first thing you look at when you look at a brand new NFL schedule, when you see that grid?
3: Obviously, you look at the matchups. Even though I was a defensive lineman brought up to hate quarterbacks, you look at the quarterback matchups, right, and see what they're all about. But and I think what really caught my eye is you look at the Monday night matchups. The first one is Denver or Kansas City. What do they have in common? Two quarterbacks that are rehabbing. The second week you have the Giants against the Rams. What are the Giants? Their top receiver rehabbing. You kind of look at those kind of storylines. You try and make the schedule as fair as you can. There are going to be teams and that are ticked off, that are traveling more than others. Maybe some didn't want to do an international game, whatever. But it's the greatest reality show of all time because you can set the table, but you never know how quickly the storylines are going to change. But that kind of grabbed me right out of the gate is the amount of quarterbacks and injuries that are rehabbing, and will they be ready for the beginning of the season?
0: So that's what he looks for when he's looking at a schedule grid, as he did with Scott Graham hosting the Westwood One Sports NFL schedule announcement show. And do we have him talking about Fernando Mendoza? Because that was interesting. Mike Golic's with us here, Westwood One teammate here, getting to the first pick in the NFL draft this year, Fernando Mendoza. On one hand, every number one pick at quarterback has started the season since Baker Mayfield in 2018. But on the other hand, Tom Brady, one of his biggest issues, it seems he's an advocate for since becoming a media person like you and I, is that he believes that quarterbacks are ill-prepared. And you hear what John Spytek says. You hear what the new coach, Clint Kubiak, says. They don't want to put Fernando Mendoza in a bad situation. And yes, you bring in Kirk Cousins. This looks like a difficult schedule they're opening up with. What do you think happens with Mendoza?
3: Oh, I think they play Kirk Cousins. That's why you bring in Kirk Cousins. Obviously, you bring him in for his veteran leadership and to help mentor a young player. Listen, Kirk Cousins knows what the deal is. He knows it's going to be Fernando Mendoza as his team at some point. But I'm one way or the other. I'm like, bring a guy in, make him the starter right away, make him so you know he's in the huddle right away as the starter, or you bring in a veteran like they did in Kirk Cousins to say, Kurt is going to lead this team. Because that's the one thing you also have to answer to the 52 other in the locker room. And if you start a rookie day one, the other 52 in the locker room know it's going to be a rough year. They know another year of their existence in the NFL, which again, the average time is 3 years, is going to be a tough one because you have a rookie kind of learning the ropes. So if you have somebody like a Kirk Cousins to step in and start and get things rolling and also teach Mendoza, it's the best of both worlds.
0: With him 100%. Now, when does Mendoza debut? Think that might take some time. Maybe with just 5 games to go. And I'm here making the statement in mid-May saying that's okay. And not to read into the inevitable overreaction that will come if that were to happen. D-Day, it was great visiting with Mike Golic. We had Kevin Harlan as well. What did you learn from our conversation with Kevin Harlan?
1: He loves James Harden. I thought you were going to burst a gasket when he said that how great James Harden has been in Cleveland.
0: That was. It's interesting. See, but Kevin's also the nicest guy on the planet. So I bet that translates to players too.

0: where he's nice to everybody. Including, I think that might be evidence. You know how people say you're the nicest guy ever? You're that nice to James Harden? I didn't say he's lying. I'm saying that genuinely, like, Kevin Harlan can't say a negative word about anybody, ever, because he's the nicest person I've ever met. And I think him saying that about James Harden is just more evidence of that. That was my takeaway from it. But you're right, I remember him.
1: Does that mean you didn't believe him when he said it? You thought, oh, this is Kevin being so nice. He's clearly not telling the truth. Because that's what I thought. I was like, Kevin's being nice. He's clearly not telling the truth.
0: I'm saying Kevin's a nicer person than me, is what I'm saying. That I couldn't say that because I'm not as nice as Kevin is. Because Kevin's the nicest person ever.
1: No, I couldn't say that because I don't believe it. I don't think that James Harden is at this massive benefit. I think the Pistons just don't have a second scorer.
0: I think that's true.
1: And Cade Cunningham turns the ball over too many times.
0: And Kevin Harlan, not a Drake guy.
1: W.
0: Join the club. Us on the show right now. Here's probably a bad sign for the Drake folks out there. I did text Linnell, who's a huge Drake fan. I said, how much have you listened to already? He said, complicated answer. I responded, why is that? No response.
1: Might have fallen asleep.
0: Also not a good sign if you're falling asleep talking about that.
1: There's 41 songs. That's a lot to get through. If Coldplay dropped a 41 song album right now,
0: they'd never do it. They talk about 42. I did stay up for the Taylor Swift double album. I did that.
1: Which one?
0: Listen
1: was
0: to
1: that?
0: All of it. That was a few times ago. It was fine. I was good with it. I like Taylor Swift. But I'm willing to admit when Taylor's not throwing 100. And I don't think anyone's going to say, well, I'm sure some will, that Drake is throwing 100 here. D-Day, you should be proud of me. There's an expression in sports talk called murdering the clock. And you've encouraged me to murder the clock today.
1: Yeah.
0: And in general, and I have.
1: Yeah, every day, honestly. We don't need a clock to live. It's going to come back tomorrow. You'll be fine.
0: What do we have to close out the program and putting this show to bed?
1: I'm sharing a story about an overshare that took place actually yesterday, but I feel like it might be relevant, so I'm going to share that with you next.
2: The Knicks are waiting to see who's next. The Pistons and the Cavaliers are still battling for a trip to the Big Apple and the Eastern Conference Finals. 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
1: For a full review of the Drake albums, make sure you're tuned in to the Drake Toll Show. 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
1: 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Oh, the NFL schedule release. A couple of game sixes. 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Actually, there's a lot of things going on in sports. 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Okay, let's close out the program by putting this show to bed.
2: All right, I'm going to share a story with you, and you have to tell me if this is over the top or if this is a normal human interaction.
1: Okay.
2: My wife and I went to get new running shoes on Wednesday. We went to a store in the DMV to get shoes. We walked into the store. There's no one in there except for two workers. So we basically get assigned a worker. It's a younger woman and it's an older woman. And the shoe place is pretty sick. It's a nice spot. They do a bunch of different things, 3D scans. They like map your foot the way you walk, a bunch of cool stuff, right? But it also like takes us then away from each other, right? So my wife goes with her worker. They do their thing. And I'm like chatting with my, I got the older lady. She got the younger lady. I'm like chatting with my, the older lady, and then we kind of switch places. So the wife goes over to a different spot in the store and I go over to get my foot mapped and all these different things, right? I'm having small talk with the lady. We're in the store for longer than we should have been, probably like 30 minutes. And eventually the conversation kind of gets to places where I'm like, I don't know why I'm having these conversations. They're like talking to me about how they feel about public transit and just, I'd never want to hear about a 70-year-old's view on public transportation. I know it's not good. They don't like it. I don't need any of these things. So we walk out of the store, right? And my wife looks at me as we kind of get out of earshot. She's like, I didn't like that. And I was like, what happened? She's like, it got too personal. I was like, what do you mean? She's like, well, I found out that this woman, she was with a younger woman who I just met, broke up with her boyfriend because she opened the relationship. And he didn't like that she opened the relationship. And then it led to them breaking up, but she still wants the ex. And I was like, why did she tell you that? And she said, I have no idea. I didn't ask for that information. Is that a cool overshare?
1: Now, would your experience have been different if it was flipped? Like, would you be saying, this girl was awesome? She shared all this information. Because I might be more interested in that than I am learning about the 70-year-old's thoughts on public transit.
2: I have never wanted to be on the receiving end of an overshare. Never. Especially when someone's complaining about an open relationship. I don't care. That's not for me. That's not my bag.
1: Yeah. Yeah.
2: Like, what do you want me to do? What do you want me to do about this open relationship that you started? I can't do anything about it.
1: What kind of shoes did you get, most importantly?
2: Mizuno's. That's my favorite running shoe. Wave Inspire 22.
1: See, my wife's parents, in-laws, run a shoe store. Introduced me to On Clouds. Your boy's flying with those. The good stuff. That's as good of a lead-in you're going to get, Drake Toll.
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0: Kevin Harlan is going to join us from Cleveland a little bit later on this hour. He'll be on the call prime video for Game 6. Cavaliers looking to close out the Pistons, earn a spot in the Eastern Conference Finals. The Cleveland Browns, they were in the running for perhaps being the biggest loser of the NFL schedule release. Everybody in the NFL would tell you, there is one state you don't want to play football in September, and that is Florida. So you don't want to find yourself playing road games at Miami, at Jacksonville, at Tampa, to open things up. The Browns open up in Jacksonville, then in week two, play in Tampa. Two road games to open up, and then you close the season with three road games in your last four. So that's not great. You can make a case for Cleveland perhaps being the losers of the NFL schedule release, but there's one team that stands above the rest. The Indianapolis Colts were the biggest losers of the NFL schedule release. Put the L on their forehead. The Colts greatly could have benefited from a lighter schedule right up top. They could have used a favorable start to the season. More than even Kansas City would benefit with Patrick Mahomes coming back. More than Denver could benefit with Bo Nix coming off the ankle. The Colts, you have Daniel Jones coming back from a ruptured Achilles that he injured December the 7th of last year. So it's a race against time for him to get ready for the season. Also, let's not forget, a couple of weeks after they gave Alec Pierce the bag, they're cleaning up his ankle. They're doing a procedure on that. While he's expected to be back in time for training camp, any setback there is going to put him on the PUP list, missing the first four games. And don't forget, DeForest Buckner had a neck injury in the middle of last year, came back week 15, week 16, somewhere around there, and he re-aggravated the herniated disc in his neck. And he's hopeful that he's going to be returning to camp, but it's a lot like the circumstance with Pierce. Indy did not get its wish for a light early season schedule. The Colts will start with AFC favorite Baltimore. Right off the rip, the Colts get the Ravens. And if that's not difficult enough, they then travel to the Kansas City Chiefs week two. Following a matchup with Houston week three, they travel to London to face Washington, that's week four, and without a week off before, because it's so early on in the year, and without a week off afterwards, they come back, play the next week on the road against the Pittsburgh Steelers. That's brutal. They could have benefited from an early bye. Nope. You got to wait till week 13. Brutal. Indianapolis. See, this is also an important part of the conversation here. It's important to remember the ramifications of the Sauce Gardner trade at the deadline last year. They traded not one, but two first-rounders for the former Jet corner, which means not only were they not able to improve their roster this past year with a first-round pick, could have used that after missing the playoffs, they don't have a first-rounder in the generational draft we're expecting next year. So that deal, plus the expensive extensions for the quarterback Daniel Jones and for Alec Pierce, it hamstrung the team's ability to improve the rest of this roster. And the schedule makers did Indy no favors whatsoever. This should be very uncomfortable for a team that is supposedly in win-now mode. So the Colts They are the biggest losers of the NFL schedule release. They needed help right off the rip. Teams generally would prefer to have an easier start to the season, given what NFL preseason has become. Get, you know, some favorable games right off the rip. The Colts, the biggest loser of the NFL schedule release. But who do you think got screwed by the schedule makers? 310-840-4910. You can't make everybody happy. Who's particularly unhappy tonight? 310-840-4910. Just for Oliver, who's taking your calls at 310-840-4910. Turned on the Dodger game here. Right in time to watch the eight man put one into right, drive a couple of runs in. 4-2, Dodgers against San Francisco. Maybe that means they'll get back into a tie for first place in the NL West. You know, we do need to talk about the current state of Major League Baseball in a bit. We really do, because there is something really interesting that's going on at the moment. There's the Dodger game. You also have the Stanley Cup playoffs out west. Closeout situation for the Vegas Golden Knights. Vegas on the road at the Anaheim Ducks, looking to finish things off there. D-Day, of chief importance, given what time it is on the East Coast. It is a new day, and do you see it appearing? Have you even looked to see if it has appeared? The new Drake album, Iceman, is out.
1: Buddy, he dropped three.
0: He dropped three albums?
1: Yeah.
0: Why?
1: Yeah, we get out of a deal. He's been doing a live stream since like 11, where he's been displaying music, and then he announced at the end of the live stream he's dropping three albums. So there's three Drake albums today.
0: So that might mean there are three good songs that drop. Are you going to listen to any of it?
1: No.
0: Do you think we hear from Linnell?
1: I've been texting back and forth with him. There's a couple lines that I saw written down on Twitter that I thought were interesting that I sent to Linnell, but that's about it. I mean, I'm sure with three albums, it's like 40-some-odd songs. He's going to be pretty busy for the next few hours.
0: Is he still going to be awake when this show ends?
1: I would imagine so.
0: Okay. So, I imagine. I don't know if it would preempt Kevin Harlan, who joins us in a bit. There might be some Linnell thoughts, because we are not
1: about it, though.
0: ESPN, that sounds like the most ESPN thing ever, though, to be tweeting about Drake. I don't know. ESPN could be the Drake network. We're the Kendrick Lamar network. Fully happy with that. Given Kevin Harlan's stealth hip-hop knowledge, do you think he knows about Drake's new album being out?
1: Wait, well, I don't know about Kevin Harlan's stealth hip-hop knowledge. This is news to me.
0: Oh, you don't remember when Kevin Harlan went viral talking about his love of Lil Uzi Vert?
1: Kevin Harlan goes viral on like a, not bi-weekly, but like a quad-weekly basis for his calls. So I have the file.
0: Titles, and he was dropping lyrics. He knew who Lil Uzi Vert was, Lil Uzi as he called him, of course. So I'm just interested. We'll ask him. We'll see if it's even on his radar screen as he's getting ready for game six. He might drop some bar. It's a good question whether or not him or Ian Eagle on the call tomorrow more likely to make a Drake reference on the air. Three albums. Are they all Iceman, or are they all, is it different titles? Is it a triple album?
1: No, it's different titles. It's like Iceman, Habity, and Maid of Honor, or something like that.
0: What's the point
1: of that?
0: Which
1: is funny, because that man ain't never been married, but...
0: How many songs is this?
1: 41, I think, is the number.
0: 41 songs! I get what you're saying. Okay, get out of a deal, sure.
1: I mean, there's no way you're dropping 41 songs that are good. Like, it's just not...
0: We're never gonna hear the end of it. quite literally, we're never going to.
1: Well, I'm not going to hear any of it, but you won't hear the end of it. I won't hear any of it.
0: See, because the problem is, if you put together, and this might be Drake ignorance, and this is going to bother people. I got a taste of it on social media today. Social media, always a great barometer for real life. If you put together a list of Drake's top albums, none of the top five, like you look at the list of his best albums, none of the lists include albums that have dropped in the last 10 years, like among his top five albums. Now, he's had monster singles on many of these albums that have dropped, and I'm sure there's probably, again, said it as a joke, kind of at the top. Oh, three albums? That probably means we're going to have three really good songs that are singles that drop. But that's really it. There aren't any great albums. And for me, this might be old guy speaking a little bit here. I still love an album. I do. I don't like it when they're overinflated, you know, way too much. I'm not a fan of that. And if we're talking about Kendrick Lamar versus Drake, GNX, Damn, To Pimp a Butterfly, and even going back to Mad City, I'd take any of those albums over anything Drake's done in the last dozen years. And I don't even think it's close. So how far removed from putting out good stuff do you need to be before people start saying you're washed? And maybe when you put out so many hits, and this is why it's hard to stay relevant in the space for a long time, like for a decade plus. It's why what Taylor Swift's done is frankly pretty remarkable. Like, maybe it's good to have self-awareness and know when to tailor back. Like, Billy Joel, I'll have to go back and check this. I think the last album Billy Joel put out was in 1991, I want to say. Because 93, River of Dreams. Because he had the awareness to know, oh, I know what songs my fans want to hear at concerts, and I don't think I am able to put out more music that's going to meet what I did with The Stranger, what I did with River of Dreams, what I've done with all the albums that I put out, the albums in the 70s. And I wish more artists had awareness such as that. Was this too smart or too rambling of a thought for Drake versus Kendrick in any sense? Did any of that make sense to you, D-Dap?
1: It made sense. I wonder if he's going to diss LeBron more. I think that's funny.
0: That's weird. You think he's going to go after DeMar DeRozan since DeMar was on stage with Russell Westbrook and Kendrick?
1: I don't think DeMar is tattooed on him the way LeBron is.
0: Oh, that's right. I forgot about the tattoo. And wasn't it LeBron that he turned to for the first interview after the Odeon album situation, the other beef that Drake lost?
1: With Pusha T, yeah.
0: Yeah. So he turned to LeBron in the dark point. And now you're bashing LeBron in the first albums, plural apparently, since you put out, or since the Kendrick beef happened? Not so great. Is that coming back? Is that beef over, or is that coming back, you think, as a result of what we're about to get? Because I haven't seen anything saying that Drake's going...
1: Come on. He never lets things go.
0: Okay, so it is going to be brought back in some shape or form. I haven't seen anything too scathing yet in what I've seen on social media. But then again, it's only been the last little bit. This is the beauty of reacting to things live in the pop culture space as well. Kevin Harlan joins us later this hour. It is the NFL schedule release where we need to hand out award winners for the best schedule release announcements, because there are multiple candidates. And in addition to fielding your losers from the NFL schedule release, 310-840-4910, those winners in terms of the announcements, next on Westwood One Sports Night.
2: We're- We're one game away from a Thunder Spurs Western Conference Final. SGA, Wemby. Can San Antonio close it out tomorrow night and make the matchup everyone wants a reality? Westwood One Sports.
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0: quote, Drake got me feeling fanned out, laugh emoji, laugh, crying, laughing emoji, twice. This poop emoji is so good, 100 meme. That's from Linnell Willingham, the Drake album, Iceman dropping, apparently 3 albums, dropping tonight, 41 tracks. Probably not going to catch those while hosting this program. We've got Kevin Harlan, who's going to join us in just a bit. In the spirit of talking about what appeared on social media, we need to talk about the NFL schedule release announcements that dropped. This has become a big thing over the last decade. Did the LA Chargers successfully retain their title for the best announcement video? The way they go all out, usually it's weird, usually it's random, usually it's way over the top. And it is over the top in the sense that they turned their schedule release into a Halo video game. It was Halo themed, and there was an actual NFL report today saying the NFL did not send any guidance out in making to not make Mike Vrabel, Diana Rossini jokes during their announcements. They said teams could use their own discretion. And since the Patriots were on the schedule for the Chargers, we were all waiting with bated breath. What were they going to do? And it didn't go strongly at it, but a message appeared on the bottom right, kind of like if you're playing a video game and you get a notification, or if you earn an achievement of some sort. It popped up in the bottom right corner of the screen. You just received a message from the New York Post. And then at the left of this like racetrack that Master Chief, the Halo character on, was on, it said something, advance further for the next photo drop, as the Patriots schedule was there. So a little tongue-in-cheek, not going too far. Denton Day, first conversation we had after the schedule drop, D-Day was near despondent. He was upset, borderline upset, that teams didn't relish at the opportunity to clown Mike Vrabel. Is this a fair characterization?
1: Complete wasted opportunity. Furious at everybody. We've only known about this story for weeks and months now. It's been like the most talked about thing on social media, sports related, for weeks and months now. You
0: what
1: all
0: you
1: knew
0: like
1: that you were going to play
0: do?
1: Them. Anything. Like literally anything. What did they do? The Chargers had like 2 things on there, and it was like, it was fine, but it wasn't fantastic. I'm like, where is the fun? Take a shot. Like the Jets, they tormented you for years, that organization did. 20 years getting your ass kicked. You have a golden opportunity to make fun of the head coach for sleeping with a reporter. Nothing. No Coldplay memes. Like photoshopping Vrabel on. Like you could have done so many things. And they just didn't want to. It's lame.
0: Did Washington have New England on the schedule?
1: No, they
0: did
1: not.
0: I don't think they did. They probably would have done something. Maybe. You're right, missed opportunity. But what would you say, before we get to Kevin Harlan in a second, what would you say is the leader in the clubhouse for being the best? If it's not the LA Chargers, who would it be? Trevor Lawrence cutting his hair
1: during the
0: announcement?
1: I don't think the Chargers was the best one. I loved the Vegas thing because I think the Step Brothers reference with Mendoza and Kirk is funny. I think Kirk Cousins, just generally speaking, is pretty funny. And then Jameis Winston standing somewhere in New York playing Pictionary with fans as he is attempting to like do a French bit wearing French attire was hilarious to me.
0: All right. So that is the NFL's schedule release antics on social media. Might have to check out a few of those things. Didn't see all of those. Kevin Harlan, our teammate, joining us. We visited with Mike Golic, who is with Scott Graham, for a couple of hours breaking down the schedule. Kevin Harlan, in addition to all of your other responsibilities, you've been the lead announcer for Westwood One's NFL coverage for a long time now. Tonight, we learned the slate of games you're going to be calling throughout the season. First, you'll have the Super Bowl rematch on a Wednesday night, between the Seahawks and the Patriots to open things up. And then it's a home game for you with the Chiefs hosting the Broncos. Kevin, I know you're busy, but I didn't know you were responsible for booking the NFL schedule as well.
2: Yeah, it turned out pretty good. Josh, good to be on with you. And I got a glance at it. I've been traveling tonight, so I've not seen the entirety of this schedule, but realize that the Chiefs and Broncos will be week one in Kansas City, and that'll be good. The big question is, will the two quarterbacks be available? You know, Bo Nix had the ankle surgery and then had follow-up surgery, and Mahomes is coming back from the blown knee. We're all kind of crossing our fingers that we get both those guys playing on week one. It sounds like Nix is going to participate in some OTA work and is back on the field. And Mahomes, I talked to a couple of people within the organization a couple of nights ago, and he is making incredible progress, and he's a pretty quick healer. And my guess is they will both be starting that night, and that'll be a terrific way for the Monday night schedule to start. The battle between those two teams has been significant last couple years. The Broncos have probably played the Chiefs as well as any team in pro football. And I think that will be a heck of a way for both those teams to start the new season with very high hopes, of course, of going deep into January.
0: See, we'll speak about this in generalities. A few months ago, I was talking with Mike Tirico at NBC, and him knowing I was in North Carolina, he told me that it was crazy to him with how NFL primetime schedules work at times, that it wasn't since he took the job at NBC that he had called a Carolina Panthers game in Charlotte. The last time he called a game in Charlotte was 2015, he said. It had been more than a decade. So some announcers in a position like yours might look at a slate of games and say, well, I'm just excited to go to some cities I don't get to go to all that often. This year, there's a new stadium in Buffalo that looks majestic in how it's been constructed. What most excites you when you look at a schedule of games, Kevin?
2: Well, until I get my CBS schedule, I really don't think much about it, to be quite honest, because the whole thing for me is a Sunday to a Monday. And last year happened to be one of those years where we got a ton of games on the West Coast on Sunday and then games on the East Coast on Monday. And that made for some tricky travel, but it worked out.
0: Can you share real quickly, by the way, what the closest call was? Like, I know so many people in your position I know people who do a lot of college and then try to do NFL the next day, and there have been some close calls. Shout out to Wes Durham. Shout out to Dave Pash. Shout out to many other guys I'm forgetting in the moment. Adam. Oh, I can't forget about Anish Roth, my guy with the Panthers. Give me the closest call for Kevin Harlan where he got in maybe before the anthem's being sung or something.
2: You know, and the NFL really has not been that close because it's a night game. So usually when I have a West Coast game, I'll go to Chicago or Detroit or Minneapolis or Houston or Dallas and spend the night and then and try to get a good night's sleep and then take a reasonable flight in the morning and get there by noon. And I can't really say that there have been many close calls with that. There have been some in the NBA over the years, but not really with my Sunday to my Monday night. You get a whole day to get there on Monday, and it usually it works out. I try to stay away from red eyes if I can. If I can get halfway there the night before, I usually try to do that. And then I have no, and there's so many good airport hotels that I can stay at when I land, especially in Chicago, which seems to be the easiest connection of all, with a lot of different possibilities to get to my Monday night game, you know, from O'Hare. So that works out pretty well. And so there really aren't the tight thing. Now, if I got weather, you know, it becomes a different story. But knock on wood, this is my 17th year on Monday, and I've not had an issue. A couple mechanicals along the way, but you navigate those, and and move along, and it works out well, and I'm well rested Monday night and ready for some of these incredible games that we're going to get this season and have had in the past.
0: We want you to get a good night of sleep as well in Cleveland, where you're kind enough to join us. Our lead NFL announcer, Wes, will want our teammate Kevin Harlan here with us. But I do need to ask you about that game. Prime Video, we can catch you. Cleveland-Detroit closeout situation. Who? We know the narratives that are out there about James Harden in the playoffs, and Cleveland was obviously down 2-0 in the series. So, and there's the obvious pressure for Detroit to try to extend the series. Who? What? How do you diagnose the pressures of both these teams, what they're facing tomorrow night?
2: You know, Detroit has really been kind of an interesting story, because in the first round they were playing Orlando, and they were down 3-1 and facing elimination, and came back to win that series, won 3 straight, including one in Orlando in a game 6. Where they were down by 24 and came out in the second half and allowed the Magic only 19 second half points and played with great defense. And they're playing with good defense in this series. The problem has been, after taking a 2-0 lead, is that Cleveland not only has been playing so well at home, where they've been undefeated, but they finally got their first road playoff win last night. So they will host the top seed Pistons tomorrow, a 60-win team that has really gotten some disappointing performances from guys they've really been relying on, namely Jalen Duren, who's their all-star center, whose numbers from the regular season to the postseason have been diminished incredibly. It's almost like you're looking at a different player. Surely there must be some kind of injury, because his fall off has been so precipitous that you can't even believe the numbers you're looking at. And then for the Cavs, who are in the playoffs for a fourth consecutive season, they make the trade with the Clippers and get James Harden, and Harden has really been a positive influence on this team. He's played well. He's a very even keel guy. He's been in the playoffs every year he's been a pro. This is his 17th season in the NBA, and Josh, he's been in the playoffs every single season. We know he's a multiple All-NBA player. He's been an MVP. He's a 3-time scoring champion, and he's been kind of the right thing to put beside Donovan Mitchell. And the key really probably for the Cavs is Evan Mobley up front. When he's on, that team plays well. And he's had 3 pretty good games here in a row, and they've won all 3. So they have a chance to take out the number 1 seed in the Pistons tomorrow night. They're playing in Cleveland. They've not lost a playoff game in Cleveland this year since Harden has been a Cavalier. They are 15-3 with Harden in the starting lineup at home. So they've had incredible success. They're really playing at the top of their game. Now, Donovan Mitchell didn't have a great game 5 the other night, but he has had a terrific series, scored very well, and I would almost guarantee that if Cleveland wins tomorrow, he will be a gigantic reason why. But it's all hands on deck for the Pistons, who need Kay Cunningham to play well and facing elimination again. And the Cavs do not want to have to go back to Detroit and play the Pistons in a game 7. And Cleveland knows that Detroit at home won 32 games in that arena. So they got to take care of business tomorrow night, or they're going to be in trouble.
0: Last thing for you. You had the viral clip where you told the nation how much you love Lil Uzi Vert once upon a time. Is it on Kevin Harlan's radar screen that Drake apparently has dropped 3 albums at midnight in the last half hour? Is that even on your radar screen?
2: No. Did not know that. What, had not been following his record drops. I'm sure they're incredible, as all of his work is, but no, I have not I have not. Okay.

0: Monday Night Football and Super Bowl coverage at Westwood One Sports on the night that the NFL schedule drops. You watch, D-Day. He's gonna listen to some of it. And then on the broadcast tomorrow night, phone's gonna light up. It's gonna happen. He's gonna figure it out. I don't know. Gotta see if what is the overlap, you think, D-Day? Lil Uzi Vert stan, Drake stan on the other side. Is that like a robust middle of the Venn diagram?
1: I have no clue. I don't know who is a fan of Lil Uzi Vert anymore. I liked him, but I don't know what music he's put out recently.
0: I don't think it's... You could still like somebody as an artist if you don't appreciate their most recent stuff. I think I haven't listened to any of Radiohead's new stuff in the last couple decades, but I could still throw on what? Computer Blue, I think, was the album, and fire that up from the 90s and still say I'm a big Radiohead fan. I think it's fine. I think I can happen with hip-hop too. D-Day, there is a... We have totaled up the standalone primetime games. And it's a little surprising who stands at the top of the medal stand. Standalone primetime games. We'll tell you who that is. We'll react to it. And also, a big story playing out in sports this week that isn't getting enough play. Next.
2: The Knicks are waiting to see who's next. The Pistons and the Cavaliers are still battling for a trip to the Big Apple and the Eastern Conference Finals. Westwood One Sports.
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0: Kevin Harlan was so kind to interrupt us today. We were talking about the best NFL schedule announcements, and you were saying the Chargers do not have the belt. Did you officially give it to the Giants, or was it a split decision in your mind?
1: I don't know that I've awarded the belt yet. I think the Chargers, I'm trying to think of a good metaphor for kind of what the Chargers are with this. I think they set the bar very high years ago, so everybody just anoints them as the winners. And I think generally speaking, I'm a big fan of what they do on social media. I think their YouTube channel is far and away the best of anybody. They give a lot of really good insight that I find really, really cool in terms of like day-to-day activities around the team and what rookies go through, what the training staff goes through. Like, they really crush it. And I like Halo, but I was more of a Modern Warfare 2 guy than I was Halo. So the nostalgia didn't quite hit for me as much as it hit for you if you played Halo.
0: Was part of the calculus, either last year or a couple years ago, they got really messy in terms of talking about other teams and yet kind of tepid at Mike Vrabel and the New England Patriots?
1: Definitely. Because, I mean, if you think about it, outside of the Titans one, right? The Titans one where I feel like the Titans kind of like kickstarted this. It was them and the Chargers. But the Titans, when they were on, whatever the street's called, Nashville?
0: Yes, where you had the person, you had random people. Generally, it was women that were on their bachelorette trip.
1: Yeah, you're going
0: whatever.
1: To people that have, next to no clue about football, which is fine. Not everybody does. But you're going to people that have no clue about football. Like, that was funny. But outside of that, the best ones are when you're taking shots. Like, if you're not hilarious, it's when you're being petty. It's when you're being mean. It's when you are shooting at the opponent. And I was kind of hoping for that. Now, they were metaphorically shooting at the opponent via the Halo, but I'm looking for petty in these. They've kind of lost steam to me,
0: if
1: I'm being honest.
0: I was trying to remember some of the team names that they came up with when they hit the... One of them was...
1: Somebody called, I think it was the Colts or the Broncos, the Horses, which I thought was funny.
0: Yeah, the Horses. You show the logo and then they try to guess it. It's pretty good. So, you're not in on the Jaguars using
1: Trevor Lawrence
0: getting a haircut as a means to announce their schedule.
1: I mean, I'm happy for Trevor Lawrence as someone that once had the lettuce. I know it's hard to believe because I'm bald as hell now. But as someone that once had the lettuce, it's a big deal to cut the hair off. But he went from, like, fun soccer mom haircut to, like, I have carrots at halftime, not fruit snacks soccer mom haircut. And that's just not a great look for him.
0: Sure. Makes sense.
1: He doesn't surf either. If he surfed, it may be different.
0: Let's count the standalone primetime games for some of the biggest brands in the NFL. The Eagles have the most standalone games, which is different than primetime. They have 8. Not all of those are primetime games, because you have one that's international. They have a Saturday afternoon game that's a standalone game in December, and they have a Thanksgiving Day game against the Cowboys. Speaking of Dallas, the Cowboys are tied for the most primetime games. This is Thursday night, Sunday night, or Monday night. They have 6. They have 6 primetime games. D-Day, in case you haven't looked, do you know who they are tied with for the most primetime games? The Dallas Cowboys.
1: Would it be the Los Angeles Rams?
0: That is correct. TV networks believe that the Rams are going to be a monster. From a branding perspective, does this track with you, or is this all they believe the team is that good? They put them in the class, say, of Buffalo, and that's why Buffalo gets all these primetime games and Baltimore gets 5 standalone games, just because we think you're good. This isn't the strength of LA's brand, right?
1: It's a little bit of both. If anything, I think it might be more the strength of McVay's brand than like the actual Rams itself. Because like, regardless of what, obviously you have the reigning MVP with Matthew Stafford, but he's also old. McVay, I think, is a big enough star that his brand carries
0: away. Because it's not a football town.
1: No.
0: Dodgers and Lakers, Their stadium gets taken over by fans quite regularly. It's a but thing that's known.
1: But we dorks love McVay because he's a genius in most instances.
0: Well, that's the thing. In the end, what do we want in a primetime game? We want good games. That's what we want. We want to watch the best teams play each other. And most people probably point to L.A. and say that's the best team in the NFL. Probably. That's what most people think. Right?
1: They're at least in the conversation. Like, even if you're like, actually, I don't love the Rams, but the odds have the Rams as the best team. DraftKings has them 8-1.
0: Getting to Major League Baseball since we have a minute. You might have missed it this week, but preliminary talks scheduled to happen between the Major League Baseball owners and the MLBPA. Because we know about the looming work stoppage and the CBA expiring after this baseball season. And that's encouraging. And another thing that should be encouraging, remember the talking points, well, the Dodgers have won the last two titles, so they're going to win a third because they added Kyle Tucker and yada, yada, yada. If you don't, baseball's mired with the teams that have the high payrolls and those are the only teams that can win. Well, going through the list of the highest payrolls in baseball for this specific season, here are the top four. Number one, the Philadelphia Phillies. Believe it or not the Dodgers. Number two, yes, those Dodgers. Number three, the Yankees. Number four, the Toronto Blue Jays. And the New York Mets are right there as well. But those are the top four. Those teams, none of them are alone in first place in their division right now. None of them. The Phillies fired their manager, and they're 9 games back of the Atlanta Braves currently in the NL East. The Mets are 18-25. They're a game better than the Rockies for the worst record in the National League. Last place in the NL East. Gargantuan payroll. Going back to those Dodgers, half game back at the Padres, but then they won last night, so now they're tied at the top with the Padres, but they've been in a bit of a losing spell the last week and a half. Certainly haven't looked themselves, beaten in a best-of-three series over the weekend against the Braves last weekend. The Yankees, they haven't looked so great of late either. Just lost 2 of 3 against my Orioles. They were swept last weekend. The Rays are 2 games up on the New York Yankees. And those Toronto Blue Jays, the AL East champs from last year and the AL champs from last year that nearly won the title and spent a lot more money. Top four in baseball and payroll. 19-24, 9.5 games back of first place in the AL East. So this idea that payroll entitles you to winning, that having more money than anyone else entitles you to winning, is stupid. Or else the New York Knicks would have won something this century. Yeah, we know they're in the conference finals. Okay. But they've spent more than anybody in the NBA this century, and what have they gotten as a result of it? When's the last time the Yankees won a title? 2009? It's been more than 15 years. Oh, but I thought payroll just guaranteed you all this winning. How much money does the SEC have in football? More money than God, and they haven't been even in the college football championship game the last 3 years. So this idea that money gives you a birthright to winning, it's just not true, and hopefully that's something we can remember and be encouraged by as the owners start dialogue with the players and the MLBPA in hopes that we don't have a work stoppage next year and that we do have Major League Baseball on opening day in 2027. There is a team that is a clear winner from the NFL schedule release tonight. It's not a team that should surprise you, but we will tell you who that team is next on Westwood One Sports Night.
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1: Just not even going to acknowledge it. We've got a monster show tonight. When Kevin Harlan and Mike Golic join the show, you're not going to ruin my vibe. Even when the Dodgers win 5-2 against the San Francisco Giants. Congratulations. You're now in first place in the NL West. So happy for you. You're so deserving and so great. So happy for the Dodgers. How about we get to the NFL schedule release? Whether it was intentional or not, there's no doubt that the NFL schedule makers really helped out the Kansas City Chiefs tonight. More specifically, Patrick Mahomes, because you must remember that Mahomes is coming off a serious injury for the first time in his career. Fortunately for him, prior to last December, the most substantial injury he sustained, a high ankle sprain, there was the Super Bowl that he played in with the turf toe, yet still had a key run on a third down against Philly. That was the one they won on a kick. The James Bradbury pass interference leading to the Butker winner. Not the one that Philly blasted Kansas City in New Orleans a few years later. He's never been out, Mahomes, for a long period of time. But against the Chargers last year, that changed Mahomes. He tore his ACL. And since that injury happened so late in the season, he didn't have surgery until December 15th, there have been concerns about whether or not he would be able to return in time for the 2026 season opener. And while the Chiefs brought Justin Fields in to be the insurance policy backup QB, Andy Reid, earlier this month, said that Mahomes is expected to participate in most of the Chiefs' offseason program. This was a conversation on our Westwood One Sports Night NFL schedule release show. Mike Golic, a co-host with Scott Graham on that, and Kurt Warner was on that show. And we have this sound. Kurt Warner was breaking down the Patrick Mahomes injury and coming back from it and some of the considerations you have to have with Mahomes when bringing him back at the start of the season. Here was Kurt Warner.
2: When a player, if they believe that they're ready and they're cleared to play, and they're in their coach's ear that they want to play, man, it is a tough thing to keep guys like a Patrick Mahomes off the football field. The other thing, though, is we've seen it plenty of times where guys come back, they think they're ready to go, it seems a little bit early, and then they tweak something and they re-injure stuff. And so that, to me, is the cautionary tale, is that every sign, you know, that I've heard up to this point is ahead of schedule, you know, and we get people talking about the best athletes in the world. Somehow they're able to heal a little bit faster than other guys.
1: That was Kurt Warner on our Westwood One Sports Night show, or pardon, on the Westwood One Sports NFL schedule release show. See, we got so many programs here on Westwood One Sports. And that brings us to the actual schedule. In terms of travel, in terms of competition itself, the NFL could not have made Kansas City's season start more favorably than it did. Plain and simple. Not knocking it, just calling a spade a spade. The opener for Kansas City is a Monday night game against Denver. A Monday night home game, which means the NFL quite literally is giving Mahomes the absolute most time possible to be ready for week one. They could have, because they are slated to play in Kansas City this year, or pardon, in Seattle, they could have sent Kansas City to Seattle for the Wednesday night game to open the year. They didn't do that. Instead, you go up against Bo Nix, who also is having an offseason rehab. Denver hoping he's ready to go. Week two, second straight home date, second straight primetime game. This is Sunday night football against a team with a hampered QB on rehab assignment. Daniel Jones, the Colts QB. He's recovering from an Achilles, a significant late-season surgery. Week 3, Miami, new head coach, new quarterback, not a playoff team. Week 4, Vegas, a team obviously that finished with the worst record this past year, new quarterback, new coach, not a playoff team. So, and then week 5, the earliest possible date you can get a bye is week 5. They get the bye, and that's exactly what you want if you're Kansas City. And that isn't to say they don't have difficult games on their schedule. We knew what the opponents were since January, but most of them conveniently pushed to later in the year. And you don't get any of your most difficult games. And I'm talking about Buffalo, the LA Rams, the Patriots, the Broncos on the road, the Chargers. You don't get any of those games until at the earliest mid to late October. And that's exactly what you want. But the offseason the Chiefs have had and the schedule that they were just given, it's time for us to be taking them seriously again as contenders. But do you buy the NFL looking out for Patrick Mahomes, or are you of the belief that this is coincidental? 310-840-4910 if you want in. Are the Kansas City Chiefs the big winners from the NFL schedule release? 310-840-4910. You also could chime in on Westwood One Sports Night on YouTube. We're on X at Josh Graham Show. You can find me. R. Willie writes in, did you really just say Buckner, not Butger? Because Buckner booted the ball for the loss. Yeah, Bill Buckner did that in 86. Harrison Butger, the butt kicker. Probably the best social media handle. I don't know if he still has it, but his social media handle was Butt Kicker. Butt Kicker 7, Harrison Butger. So yes, if we misspoke. When you do 4 hours of talk each night, you're going to be shocked to learn. At times, you might misspeak. It's possible. It's possible. But understand that you just found the opportunity to swoop in and make a Bill Buckner reference, which I greatly appreciate. And I appreciate those type of inputs, just like I would your input on who wins the NFL schedule release. 310-840-4910. That is a call number. That is a text number as well. Do you buy the NFL looking out for Patrick Mahomes? Putting the NFL schedule release aside, this is something that D-Day and I, Denton Day, the producer of this program, and I were talking about a short while ago. It's low-key, D-Day, a busy time in sports. I know the wise philosopher once said, we sleep in May and all of that, but did anybody remember that the PGA Championship was this week? I love golf majors. I do. And it totally slipped me. No clue. And you got John Rahm getting frustrated, hitting a divot after a shot. One of his divots hit like a volunteer. That's not great. Not a great time to be on the be a live tour player at the moment. There's a lot to be frustrated about. But not seeing a lot of low scores in round one, it's going to be one of those types of championships. Not going to be a birdie fest. Talking about 7 players at 3 under par in first. And you got a few folks at the bottom of the leaderboard that shot 7 over, 8 over, 9. Yeah, we even have 10 and 11 over par. Some 81s were put up. Bryson DeChambeau shot 76 today at 6 over par. So we got the PGA Championship that's happening. Of course, you have the NBA and Stanley Cup Finals as well. NBA Game 6 picks. That's coming up in just a bit. You have the Vegas Golden Knights clinching their series on the road at Anaheim. They'll face the Colorado Avalanche in the Western Conference Finals. Also tonight, Montreal, a big winner on the road in Buffalo. They're one win away at home from facing my Carolina Hurricanes in the Eastern Conference Finals. Seems like we're on a collision course between the Canes and the Avalanche facing off. How about the NBA Scouting Combine going on in Chicago? That's this week. Baseball, I suppose. And D-Day, how about this card that we have in UFC? Where we have less than 48 hours from now, Ronda Rousey and Gina Carano, and weren't there some other big names? Did you say Nate Diaz was on this card?
0: Yeah, Nate Diaz on this card, Francis Ngannou on this card. Now, there are going to be some people that are very unhappy with you, Josh, because this is not a UFC event. It's an MMA event, but not a UFC event. It's instead, I think it's MVP MMA running in opposition. Ronda Rousey, not a big fan of Dana White. They've clashed for a number of different reasons. Gina Carano also clashed with Dana White for a few different reasons. Gina Carano also never fought in the UFC. She's one of the trailblazing women mixed martial artists, but never fought in the UFC. I don't think that fight's going to be particularly entertaining, if I'm being honest. Ronda Rousey should mop the floor with her.
1: I should have known this wasn't a UFC event when I saw that it's on Netflix on Saturday night. That probably should have been the
0: right. They have this big deal with Paramount. UFC does.
1: What's a bigger slip, that or saying Buckner rather than Butker in this segment? I'm a professional broadcaster, in case you don't know.
0: I don't know that either. Massive slips. The UFC and the MMA junkies are mad at you. The casual fan probably calls all forms of mixed martial arts UFC.
1: Can we agree those people suck? And I'm not talking about just specifically with the fight game. I'm talking about the hardcores who gatekeep in sports. And this could be like a full summer topic at some point, especially when we get close to the World Cup, because can we all just say in unison and agree in unison that soccer fans are the worst gatekeepers of the bunch? But they're everywhere. Like, lacrosse gatekeepers aren't good. Hockey, you have some of them. Yes, in the fight game you do. Baseball can be pretty bad sometimes. Oliver, let's just be honest about it. Like, there, if you don't refer to things certain ways, if you don't talk the way that baseball fans like you to talk and refer to things the way baseball fans want you to refer to, you have the purists that, of course, will try to correct you and tell you, oh, well, this. Like, there, we can agree that the gatekeepers in sports, just generally, broadly, they're the worst. Even worse than the people that don't care as much, the casuals.
0: I would agree with that. Mm-hmm. Is there gatekeepers in baseball? I mean, I know,
1: Oliver,
0: they're purists, but I don't know that they're
1: Oliver, am I right? Like, you know what I mean. It's like, if you, something as simple as, like, the way you talk about a guy who has, like, a no-hitter, or the way you talk about, just fill in the blank.
0: Because it, like, feels like in, like,
1: baseball,
0: a
1: people
0: UFC.
1: Get mad.
0: It feels like they are a little bit more extreme than what baseball people are.
3: The only one that's, like,
1: can understand that.
3: The only one that's, like, egregious is when you hear someone say points instead of runs. But I agree with you in general. I mean, that was just egregious. Like, that's if I was watching soccer and I said, "Oh, nice touchdown." You know what I mean? Like, that's,
1: see, here's the thing with that. So the Orioles had an interim manager because they fired Brandon Hyde early in the season last year, named Tony Manzalino, who at times in press conferences would say points rather than runs. Interim manager. And here's the thing. It may or may not have impacted my view on whether or not he should have been considered for the job.
3: I think it's a fair point.
0: I think it's very fair.
1: I don't even think that's snobbish. If you call it points rather than runs, that's an issue. In hockey, I'll stand up for the folks who say, if you call it a ball or a ball game, oh, yeah, we got a tie ball game. No, you don't. That is a puck. That isn't a ball. I'm sorry. I will stand on that. I'll die on that hill, happily. 310-840-4910 if you want in. So we'll get to that. Winners of the NFL schedule release. If you have thoughts on gatekeepers in sports, fine. 310-840-4910. There are two NBA Game 6s Friday night. Who wins them? That's next on Westwood One Sports Night.
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10: Across the country right now, at this very moment, there are probably arguments taking place about who's doing more of the housework, the homework, the shuttling of kids from this activity to that. It's true. 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But doesn't have to be that way. 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I'm Dr. Sanjay Gupta, helping you live a better life.
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0: The NBA Friday night. Who's going to win them? Usually we have games every night in the NBA that we break down, and we never take a solitary moment. Breathe a bit. Breathe in. Breathe out. And look ahead. Try to forecast, if you will. But with the NBA Friday night, Detroit, Cleveland, San Antonio, Minnesota, do you really trust Cleveland to close this thing out? Trusting either of these teams, Detroit or Cleveland, it's a fool's errand. But Cleveland, which blew two games in the last series, frankly, melted down a little bit in the fourth quarter the other night, only for Detroit to say, hold my beer. We're talking about James Harden and Donovan Mitchell here. We're talking about the choking Cavs. You're going to trust them to finish this off? No, this is seven games written all over it. Just like you couldn't trust Toronto or Cleveland in round one, you couldn't trust Detroit or Orlando. We picked up on this pretty quickly, that side of the bracket, one of these teams, unfortunately, we're going to get to the Eastern Conference Finals. Doesn't mean any of those teams are good. Doesn't mean that we should celebrate it. Doesn't mean they have a shot at winning a title. No, none of that. So, trusting Cleveland to close out Game 6, think it's going back to Detroit. Think Detroit's going to win the game on the road in Cleveland, forcing a Game 7. San Antonio, Minnesota is more interesting because San Antonio has shown the ability to dominate in this series, not just win, but dominate. Go back to Game 2, go back and look at when they're at their best. The last game never really felt all that close in the second half. But Minnesota has this heart of a champion. Sounds cliche to say stuff like that, but when you're talking about Ant Edwards, who's like freaking Wolverine, able to play in this series with the injury he dealt with, the toughness of this team, what they've already overcome, Ayo Dosunmu's not 100%, Dante DiVincenzo's out, of course. This team's tough. They always figure out a way to win, it feels like, and keep their season alive. And they clawed their way to a win against Denver without those key parts in the lineup, closing out a series. So it's just hard to imagine at home, given what we've learned about Minnesota, that this is how it's going to end. It feels, again, like we're going to get a Game 7 on Sunday. That Minnesota at home is going to force a Game 7 with the San Antonio Spurs. Meanwhile, Oklahoma City, who still hasn't lost in these playoffs yet, just sitting, waiting, laughing maniacally. Ho, ho, ho. Eight game, ho, ho, ho. You going 7? Sign us up for that, Spurs. Minnesota going 7-6 in their first two series. Outstanding. That sounds great. That's what we think happens Friday night in these Game 6s. Let's go to Super Russy Dang, 310-840-4910. You're on Westwood One Sports Night. You're in Detroit. I think a Game 7 is going to be forced by the Pistons Sunday. I think that's what we're going to get. What say you?
1: I don't believe so. I think Cleveland's going to take care of business. I am not a homer, so I am not for the Detroit Pistons. I have my reasons, but I won't even go into those details. But let me talk Lakers right quick. First of all, let me say I am the inner city sports
0: Lakers?
1: Analyst.
0: Lakers? Lakers is what you said?
1: Let's talk Lakers for next season.
0: Why are we talking about the Lakers? They're not in the playoffs. Who cares about the Lakers right now?
1: LeBron James, the king,
0: oh,
1: getting another ring. So what is the problem?
0: He's not in the playoffs right now. So, like, why can't we talk about the teams that actually can win and the players that can win?
1: We can, but I just wanted to talk about King James and the GM. Their GM is garbage, and Magic Johnson needs to come back as the GM. Rob Pelinka is a complete bum. Magic Johnson is the reason why they even got that first ring, and then he pretty much set up the whole blueprint of everything. He was present, and then he left halfway through the season. Pelinka picked up the slack or picked up what Magic Johnson already did, and after that, Pelinka hasn't done crap, garbage, nothing for the Lakers. Right.
0: Are you a Laker fan? It sounds like you are.
1: I am. I'm a LeBron fan. I'm a KD fan, and I'm a Curry fan. I'm more so fans of individual players first and foremost. But I do believe LeBron deserves that fifth ring. I think he can get it, but they need to bring back Magic Johnson.
0: I need to help you out on this, man. I wasn't planning to talk about the Lakers or LeBron, but I'll tell you this: it's over, man. There's no chance, LeBron. There's no situation that LeBron could get a ring. None. It's done. It's a wrap. There's no team he can join that can beat Did you not watch that Oklahoma City series? Lost him four.
1: Are you listening to
0: every word you said. Rob Pelinka, I get it. I hear what you're saying. I'm
1: GM,
0: telling you.
1: Bring back
0: when
1: the
0: you
1: better
0: turn
1: GM
0: four,
1: to get trade.
0: 42,
1: to get better trade.
0: 42 years old. It ain't happening.
1: So what?
0: So what?
1: Wait a minute.
0: So what? This is sports.
1: How old was Tom Brady when he won?
0: Different sport.
1: 25?
0: That's a different sport.
1: So what? It doesn't matter.
0: Yeah, it's...
1: Listen,
0: here's
1: the key thing. You bring in KD. You bring in Curry. You got KD, Curry. Listen, you stack the team properly over there. LeBron has a chance to win. Never say never.
0: Okay.
1: Bro, King.
0: I'm saying never. It's done. It's over.
1: He's called King James for a reason, bruh.
0: How many rings does he have? I call him LeBron James. I don't do the King James stuff. I appreciate it.
1: Yeah, how many rings does he have? He has four.
0: Thank you. We weren't talking about the Lakers, but it comes up, man. And I have no issues with LeBron James. I don't. I think he's the second best player ever, but the LeBron folks get mad when you say that, as if that's a shot. I don't mean for that to be. This is a fantastic game, a lot of great players, right? And it doesn't get better when you're 42. It doesn't. Remember the call, D-Day, we had at the start of this? Where the guy's like, why do people talk about the Cowboys so much? Why do people talk about the Lakers so much? It's kind of the same sentiment. I mean, ultimately, it's driven by this. Where I'd prefer to just talk about the teams and the players that have a shot to win it. And then there's a time to talk about free agency. And there's a time to talk about what's going to happen during the summer. I don't think now is that time. But it's driven by the audience. It's driven by it. And again, we heard the takes. We heard the sign of it. I understand it. Given what we're watching, D-Day, where do you stand on this in terms of a scenario that LeBron can win a title given what's being built right now at Oklahoma City and San Antonio?
2: I definitely think he can win a title next year. He's not
0: if he joins one of those two teams, maybe.
2: I think you can put together a team that can topple one of those two eventually.
0: I don't think he can.
2: So they're a dynasty?
0: No, because they have to beat each other. I don't think you're going to get three straight titles from Oklahoma City.
2: Exactly.
0: San Antonio can beat them.
2: You can put something together in another place.
0: I know I'm saying that those two teams, I don't think LeBron, there's a situation he could join a team now going into his 42-year season and beat any of those teams in a best-of-seven series. I don't see a scenario. Like, I hear put them together. Let's do the basketball version of the Untouchables and get all these old dudes together. Let's get LeBron and KD and Steph and at Golden State. That team's losing in five to Oklahoma City. That team's losing maybe in six. Like, you might get two games off of them. You got none this year, and you weren't really close. You might get two, but you're not getting four. And that's the thing. This isn't college basketball. If it was college basketball, I'd be with you. Hey, just win six in a row. That can happen fine. Single elimination. But in the NBA, where you have to win best of seven? Just don't think so. Is this coming off? I'm truthfully not trying to be a hater. I'm trying not to be. It's an effort. Is this coming off as hate? I'm trying not to.
2: I know you don't love LeBron. We all know you don't love LeBron.
0: I don't love anybody.
2: Well, see, you should enter more. You should allow more love in your heart. I think this would be a great time to do that.
0: I don't love it. I don't love any specific NBA basketball players. I don't. That's not my...
2: I don't know. It sounded like you loved Con Canipal this year. He played for your Hornets.
0: I had a bet on that. I mean, 5-1 odds to win Rookie of the Year.
2: Love and money are close to each other.
0: Sure. I understand that. Let's go to Benny, who's in Dallas. Benny, I like the Dogs to force a Game 7. I like the Pistons. I like the Minnesota Timberwolves to force the seventh game. What do you say, Benny?
3: I tell you what. I kind of believe in the Pistons and the Cleveland going seven, but I think that San Antonio is going to close it out. I really do. Okay. I believe that Wimby has something to prove. And as far as that other really non-informative guy you had on a few minutes ago, God, 42 years old, I'm so sick of LeBron. I mean, I'm a LeBron hater because this guy's got to have you got to pick and choose and put all these different things around him to get him where he wants to go. You know what I mean? And in order to get that the first two rings, you know, he had to go out there with Dwayne Wade and Chris Bosh and all the other guys out there, all the superstars already. And he had to be in that scenario in order to win a championship.
0: You then might be the better person to ask this then too, like. I am not a hater, but did I come off as a hater there, Benny? Did I come off as a hater there?
3: No. You didn't come off as a hater. You came off as a realist because, you know, I think the league, and you know what, and if you poll most fans, you know, other than these guys who just fall in love with these cats, man, look, you know, people are tired of LeBron and all the whining and all the stuff that he does. You know what I mean? I mean, I've never seen him miss a shot where he didn't get fouled at. You wouldn't have to be within 50 feet of him, but somebody fouled him. You know what I mean? And people are just tired. Him and Luka both. I mean, they're just tired of the whining and stuff. And at 42 years old, no, I agree with you. It's over. It's over. And you know what?
0: To quote late, great Billy Packer, it's over. I appreciate the call from Dallas. It's good to hear from you, Benny. Make sure if you haven't already, you're subscribed to the YouTube channel and to the podcast. Search Westwood One Sports Night on YouTube. 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

program. Let's talk about who didn't get the breaks from the NFL schedule makers. The Chiefs, shocker, caught some breaks. Some teams that don't capture the national brand power, shall we say. Not as fortunate. Cleveland, looking at you. There's one state, you talk to any football coach, they'll say, hey, we don't really want to be playing Sunday, 1 o'clock in September in this state. And that's the state of Florida. Cleveland opens up at Jacksonville. Then the following week goes to Tampa. Not ideal. Closes the season with road games in three of the final four. Not exactly what you want if you're Todd Monken. If you're the Cleveland Browns. But they are not the biggest losers from the NFL schedule release. That would be the Indianapolis Colts. The Colts, kind of like Kansas City, could have used a favorable start to their slate. And by the way, if you want to tell us who got screwed by the schedule makers, 310-840-4910 if you want in on the program. The Colts, they could have really used some help right up top. Daniel Jones, he ruptured his Achilles on December the 7th of last year.

0: So it's going to be a race against time for him to be ready for the season. Also, after his big free agent signing, his big free agent deal, receiver Alec Pierce, we learned, got a procedure to clean up his ankle. While he's expected back in training camp, any setback could put him on the PUP list and have him miss the first four games. Don't forget about DeForest Buckner, the D lineman who had a herniated disc injury in his neck halfway through last year, came back in either week 15 or 16, re-aggravated that. Another guy that they expect back in camp, but hopefully no setbacks. Indy did not get its wish, though, for a light early season schedule. Instead, the Colts will open up with AFC betting favorite Baltimore. And if that's not tough enough, you go to Arrowhead to face Kansas City in week two. In week four, you face Washington in London. You don't get the week off before that. You don't get the week off after the European travels. Instead, you don't even get a home game after going to face Washington overseas. You play a road game at Pittsburgh the following week. That's not very kind at all from the schedule makers. And this is the part that's important to remember. There are real ramifications still from the Sauce Gardner deal right before the deadline last year. See, they traded not one but two first-round picks to bring in the former Jets corner, which means not only was it difficult for them with the expensive extensions of Daniel Jones and Alec Pierce and not having a first-round draft pick to improve a non-playoff team's ability to improve the roster. Like, that's a problem when you don't have a first-round pick. You don't have one next year. So if it goes poorly with Daniel Jones and these injuries that are here and a non-favorable schedule in a loaded draft in 2027, you don't have your first-round pick in that draft either. This is not comfortable at all for a team that is supposedly in win-now mode right now. That all is very uncomfortable. But would you say that they're a bigger loser than maybe the LA or the Las Vegas Raiders were? Because if the point of this Raiders season is to see what you got with Fernando Mendoza and have Fernando Mendoza develop, this is not the type of schedule that you wanted to get. What you wanted is, here's a clear part of the schedule where you put Fernando Mendoza in and he's going to be your quarterback the rest of the way. You don't have that really in the early part of this schedule at all. Based on the Raiders' schedule, you should expect that Fernando Mendoza is going to miss the first half of the season, or he's not going to play the first half of the season. That, like Baker Mayfield in 2018, who was the most recent number one pick to not start the season of his rookie year, that's what you should expect with Mendoza as well. Because after the home opener against Miami, it is a gauntlet for the Raiders. You have back-to-back road games where you go to the Chargers and then to the New Orleans Saints. Then you get Kansas City. Then you get a road game at New England. Then you get Buffalo. Then you get the Rams. Then you go on the road to the Jets. Then you go to the 49ers. Then you host Seattle. Then you go to Denver. Then you're on the road at Cleveland. Then you get your bye in week 13. Where do you see a commonsensical place to insert your rookie quarterback? Don't forget how clear Vegas has been in protecting Mendoza and not needlessly throwing him to the wolves. This has been Tom Brady's strongest issue in the public space since joining the media a few years back. not having quarterbacks ill-prepared. He feels too many are as rookies and play too soon. Obviously, he's a minority stake owner with this organization. They signed Kirk Cousins for a reason. He's capable of shouldering the early load. He's a perfect guy to help Mendoza along, help him learn. This schedule, it seems that it all but clinches that he's going to begin the season on the bench. So when does that debut happen? Assuming Cousins is healthy and stays healthy, the safest spot for him to debut, you're looking at week 14, coming off the week 13 bye. And that would give you 5 games, 3 at home, 3 against non-playoff teams from 2025 to play. And there are going to be folks that hear that and say, oh, that's an issue. If you're really that good, you should play right away. Say that to Tom Brady, though. Tell that to Patrick Mahomes, who didn't play his rookie year except for the Week 18 game after the Chiefs had clinched a playoff spot. Say that to Aaron Rodgers, who sat multiple years under Brett Favre. Say that to Jordan Love, who sat multiple years under Aaron Rodgers. It wouldn't be all that crazy for Mendoza to sit, but in the social media age we live in, you'll have some of those arrows being slung his way. Oh, we got a call from Ontario, Canada. So Ryan's from Ontario, Canada. I bet on Montreal. We'll get to Graham's gambling in just a bit. They handled their business against the Sabres. I am rooting. You should know this, Ryan. I am rooting for Montreal to close things out at home at the Bell Center in Game 6. Because if they do, I will be in attendance for Game 1 of the Eastern Conference Finals in Raleigh, North Carolina, between the Canadiens and the Hurricanes. So I need Montreal to close things out to make it happen. Is it going to happen, Ryan?
1: Oh, I believe so, Bob. And thanks for taking my call. Nick Suzuki from London, Ontario. Let's go.
0: Oh,
1: we need a Stanley Cup back in Canada. You know, I'm a Dallas Stars fan. It's amazing.
0: No, I don't know if we need the Stanley Cup back in Canada. I'd prefer it in the 20-year anniversary of the Canes title for it to be back in Raleigh, North Carolina. That'd be my preference. I'd like for it to be there. Rob Brind'Amour, it's time.
1: Either way. Oh, what's the wager here, pal?
0: Oh, I'm not, hey. I've been in past years. This is the 8th straight year the Canes have made the playoffs, one series in every year. I have been to 3 Eastern Conference Finals where the Hurricanes in those 3 Conference Finals have won a combined 1 game. Okay? I'm not stepping in here with confidence saying that they're going to beat Montreal. Dobish scares me. I'm worried about Montreal. I'm telling you what I want to happen. I'm not saying that's got... Montreal scares me because of the goaltending. I like your goalie.
1: Yeah, and it... thanks for... I love it. Just and Rod the Bod, Rod Brind'Amour.
0: Yes.
1: Yeah.
0: All right.
1: He works
0: so... I appreciate the call.
1: That would be a great series.
0: Okay. Anything else to add on the way out?
1: No, thanks for taking my call. I know you were talking to NFL, but thank you so much.
0: No, I appreciate the opportunity for me to put some good energy out there. And also to tease some guests, too. Because we do have... It was great to visit with Mike Golic and Kevin Harlan on the show tonight. A couple of big guests on the way. On Friday night, we're going to be joined by the NFL's Vice President of Broadcasting. That's Ani Bose that's going to join us. We'll also have all the normal fun on Friday nights, Free for All Friday. We'll have recaps for Game 6s of the NBA. And then, speaking of hockey and, yes, my Carolina Hurricanes, on the weekend, going to be joined by Carolina Hurricanes forward Nick Ehlers. Just waiting for their Eastern Conference Finals opponent. And this is where I'm split, D-Day. This is the problem that I have in regards to this. I am less afraid of Buffalo, but Buffalo needs to win the last 2 games. And if it goes to a 7th game, I'm looking at the schedule for the Eastern Conference Finals. I don't think I'll be able to make it to a Conference Finals game until Game 7. which is a big what if that you get to a game seven. But if Montreal wins game six, I'm going to be there for Eastern Conference Finals game one. But I'm more concerned about Montreal if they're the opponent. So what should weigh out? Should I be more interested in being there to witness Eastern Conference Finals hockey game, or be more interested as a fan wanting the team that we have more of a chance of beating getting there, even if it doesn't mean me being in attendance for the conference finals?
2: You want the team that you can beat, because then they go to the finals and you go to a finals
0: game.
2: Well, we
0: can beat both of them. We can do that. And I do say we for two teams. It's the Hurricanes and the Orioles. I'll wear that. We're going to be favored against either of those teams. I do. But I think Montreal is more of a threat than Buffalo is.
2: You want the team that you can beat if the conference finals don't align with your schedule, but you win, you just go to a finals game.
0: Stanley Cup finals?
2: Yeah.
0: That'd be pretty cool.
2: Yeah, that's the clear route here. Don't worry about no game seven if you can handle it in game five.
0: That'd be pretty cool. Just get to the Stanley Cup final. Dude, I'm smiling ear to ear right now, man. It's a great time to be alive as a Carolina Hurricanes fan. See, I didn't expect, this is back-to-back segments, and I don't really want to encourage this behavior, but different sides of the spectrum in terms of topics I didn't know we were going to hit from phone callers, whether it's the LeBron stuff or hockey. This is an example of that going well. And I appreciate Ryan from Ontario. I also appreciate the Canadiens because, well, we bet them, or at least we gave them out, and they handled their business tonight. We have more bets to hand out as well. The bets have been red hot, and we have more to hand out in Graham's Gambling next.
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12: A Better Life with Dr. Sanjay Gupta.
13: For years, scientists have been studying the association between depression and dementia. As you might expect, the relationship is complicated. But there's this new study out of the UK which found it's not just broad strokes. There are six symptoms of depression that are especially correlated with dementia risk years later. Number one, losing confidence in yourself. Two, not being able to face up to your problems. Three, not feeling warmth or affection from other people. Four, feeling nervous and anxious all the time. Five, not being satisfied with the way tasks are carried out. And finally, six, difficulty concentrating. What we could be seeing here is the impact of people becoming less social, or that certain changes in the brain lead to both depression and dementia. But dementia takes longer to manifest. If you notice these symptoms, talk to your doctor about it. I'm Dr. Sanjay Gupta, helping you live a better life.
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0: to your calls on the NBA playoffs. 310-840-4910. In just a second. We have to hand out some bets, though. That's what we need to do. That's what we do. Because it's time for Graham's Gambling.
1: Sitting back, count money all day, you know.
2: It's time for Graham's Gambling. Let's make some money.
0: Take that out, Linnell. He was all in on the Buffalo Sabres last night. Didn't believe in Dobish and the Canadiens on the road like we did. Now, I just committed a cardinal sin, though. I gave out this game last night, fully intending to bet on it, and then just forgot to bet on it. So I thought I had won, and I did the thing, D-Day, where I went to my DraftKings app, and I was like, let me see the money appear. And it didn't appear, and I wondered why, and then I checked settled bets. I didn't see anything there. And then I checked open bets, and I didn't see anything there, and it dawned on me I forgot to bet the game. Not great. The Habs, one went away from clinching an Eastern Conference Finals berth. But getting to the NBA playoffs, we're taking both the underdogs in these games, man. Neither team can be trusted in the Cavs-Pistons series, so whoever's getting the points, take that team plus the points and sprinkle a little bit on the money line too. So Pistons plus 3.5. Yes, please. Thank you, sir. May I have another? T-Wolves plus 4.5. We'll take that too. I think that they're going to force a game 7. I think it's going to be a great game. This team just fights and fights, and you can't fake urgency. And I think the team that's been to the Western Conference Finals before figures out a way at home to be a younger team that's going through this for the first time, largely. T-Wolves, plus 4.5. And yeah, sprinkle some on the plus 162 as well. We're taking both the underdogs on Friday night. Getting to baseball. Like some totals. Under 8 runs. Andrew Abbott versus Tanner Bibee. Reds, Guardians. Think that runs are going to come at a premium in that one. A fan of both those hurlers. Tanner Bibee returning in his last start and doing really well. And you're not going to like this, Oliver. Earmuffs. The Angels, they're facing Blake Snell. And you might think, well, Josh, that's going to be absolute dominance. Well, no. The Angels, they score it. And Blake Snell's probably on a pitch count. So he's not going to go deep into this game. Do we love the Dodger bullpen? I haven't loved what I've seen in recent weeks from it. So at plus money over 3.5 runs team total? I think that that's the value play here. They might not win the game. They might lose 6-4. They might lose 8-5. But the Angels at plus money scoring at least 4 runs in this baseball game. That's what we're going with on the baseball front. So there you have it. Both the underdogs we're taking in the NBA, the T-Wolves and the Detroit Pistons, over on the team run total for the Dodgers over 3.5. And we're also on the under 8 runs. Tanner Bibee against Andrew Abbott, the Reds versus the Guardians. Those are your Graham's Gambling bets for the night. And I'm not going to forget to bet those. Brandon's in Chicago. Brandon, I just told you, I think Minnesota's going to force a game 7. Are you with me?
3: What's good, Josh? Thanks for taking my call, man. You know, the other night I called you and told you about the Jordan rules and how, you know, Cade has to figure some stuff out. But it was actually Ant who reached out to MJ and asked him how to beat the double team and, you know, how he kind of rose above all the double teams and stuff. I want to get your opinion on who do you think is going to come up big for the Timberwolves, you know, so they can get the dub. I mean, I think you can look to Mike Conley to get some corner threes, man. You know,
0: I'm not a fan of zombie Mike Conley right now. I think guy who needs to play better is Naz Reid, because I'm fearful that teams generally overreact when they lose in the playoffs and you have expectations. And when you make the Western Conference Finals, as you did a few years ago, maybe you feel tempted to try to do something rash. I feel the fall guy might be Naz Reid, who has been okay at points in this series. But with DiVincenzo out, they need somebody to take a step up in scoring. And we got it with Ayo Dosunmu a bit, but then Dosunmu's had his injury issues. I think it has to be Naz Reid. I really do, because I think Jaden McDaniels has largely been consistent. I'll give you another name. Julius Randle was perfectly awful in the last game. Perfectly awful. He didn't hit a shot for the first three quarters of the game. So those are the two players I'll highlight, because I think McDaniels has been fine. Ayo's hurt and still giving you something. Anthony Edwards is like Wolverine. He's playing. I'm not a big Terrence Shannon guy. I don't love Rudy, but I know what Rudy gives you. Conley, no. I think the two is Randle and Naz Reid. That's what I circle.
3: For sure, and I think the key is to get Wemby in foul trouble. You know, they when Wemby's on the floor, they've been kind of reluctant to drive to the paint. And if you get him in foul trouble, you take him off the court. You know what I mean? And in the two matchups during the season, Randle actually had like 12 assists. So if he's not going to be putting up points, he's got to find guys that are putting up the points. You know what I mean?
0: And
3: you know, I think, you know, Coach Finch is a good coach, and I think he'll have him up for the task. And one bet for you is Cubs-White Sox,
0: ooh,
3: man, the over. You know, the White Sox, I'm a Cubs fan, but the White Sox have been fun to watch this year, man, and they're kind of a sleeper team. So
0: I'm looking at some of the series this weekend. Thank you, Brandon. It's always good to hear from you. But you have a lot of these cross-town series that are happening. You have, you know, and it's not a coincidence, Texas versus Houston, Kansas City against St. Louis. You have the Cubs versus the White Sox, my Orioles facing the Washington Nationals. You have the Subway Series with the Yankees and Mets. You have the Marlins facing the Rays. You have the Reds facing the Guardians. Like, it's just the what are we forgetting? The Phillies and the Pirates. It's that weekend where you have all. What are the LA situations? Who are the LA teams? I just brought up one. The Dodgers and the Angels, the Giants and the Athletics. It's all over. All over Major League Baseball, where you have some of these cross-town rivalries. And, you know, maybe we get a little bit local for a second. D-Day, what is your reaction to, you're in the district, you're in Washington, D.C., your reaction to the Washington schedule? Because when I first saw it, my first thought was, yo, first four games at Philly, at Dallas, home Seattle, and then Indy in London, that's not very fun. It's not a fun way to start things. And then the final three, at Minnesota, at Jacksonville, home Dallas, kind of like what we talked about with Cleveland for a moment, that's not an easy way to start or to finish, is it?
4: There is no easy start or finish. There's no easy middle in here either for Washington, but it's also the NFL, so I'm not going to sit here and bitch too much about it. But you will learn about David Blau. He's been this like hot young hire this offseason. If it wasn't going to be in Washington, somebody else was going to grab him. Well, now the work's cut out for you, because in the first 4 weeks, as you mentioned, you're playing some pretty good defenses, right? You got Philly, who has a good defense with Vic Fangio. You think he's not going to try and crack the code? Dallas has put together a really strong defense, and they're going to attempt to take away the run game. Then you get Seattle and, you know, Indianapolis. I don't know what they're going to be looking like, but that game's in London, so you add the added element of that. You're going to learn a lot about this guy that was kind of viewed as like this hotshot young coach, and how he's going to be able to work in offense, and also what Jaden's going to look like in his return, hopefully, and what I'm expecting to be to form.
0: Yeah. Where are you on the pecking order of the NFC East?
4: Oh, Commanders first. What are you talking about?
0: Oh, okay. Didn't know that. Didn't know you'd take them over Philly or Dallas.
4: Yeah, quarterback. Better. Easy. Something's going on in Philly, too, by the way. We talked about it a bunch, but something's going on in Philly.
0: Yeah. I'd go with Dallas at the moment, but It is weird how very few people are talking about Washington. Just kind of floating under the radar. And they probably prefer it that way. In the NFC South, see, in my backyard, it's the Carolina Panthers. And Panther fans are loving the schedule because they love opening at home against a team that's exciting. They get Chicago. Don't know if that game's going to go great for you. Chicago, by God, they have some fun games on their schedule. But Chicago at Carolina is the opener. They have three primetime games. The last time, I don't know if you remember this, D-Day. The last time the Carolina Panthers were on Sunday Night Football, it was the year after Carolina went to the Super Bowl, 2016. And you might remember this. Derek Anderson started the game. He was going to take the first snap because Cam Newton didn't wear a tie on the plane. So Ron Rivera's way of punishing him was having Derek Anderson take the first snap. And what happened? Derek Anderson on a rollout threw an interception on the first play of the game, and Carolina got boat raced. That's the last time they played on Sunday night. Until this year, week four, Carolina will be hosting the Detroit Lions, who got a lot of primetime games. I think it seems like they got a lot. They got six standalone games, four primetime games, the Detroit Lions. All right. So Carolina has three primetime games. They face the Lions on Sunday Night Football. They go to Green Bay on Thursday night, and they face Tampa in Tampa Monday Night Football. But I told this story with Kevin Harlan when he joined us earlier, that Mike Tirico, I was talking to Mike Tirico last summer, and he was talking about, you know, I love Charlotte, but I haven't been to Charlotte in over a decade. Well, why is that? He's like, well, Panthers haven't been on Sunday Night Football since I've been here. I was still at ESPN working games with Gruden. The year they won the Super Bowl, there was an overtime rain game against the Colts that he called. 2015. So there's another streak that'll end. Mike Tirico will call a Panther game in Charlotte with that Detroit Lion Week 4 game as well. That is what excites fans the most, though, D-Day, right? It's looking at how many primetime games your team gets. Like, you want all the primetime games.
4: That depends who you are. If your team sucks on primetime, you're probably not thrilled. But you also got to be embarrassed if you have no primetime games. Because remember, there was a point in time where it was mandated where everyone had to have at least one. And now there are teams that get kicked in the balls and have none.
0: Do you want to know who some of the teams are that do not have a single primetime game?
4: Please, enlighten me.
0: Would you like to take a guess?
4: I mean, if I had to guess, it was a lot of the teams that were picking in the top of the draft.
0: The answer, there are like five of them. The Jets.
4: Stunned.
0: The Dolphins.
4: Stunned.
0: Vegas.
4: That one actually is stunning, because I thought Mendoza would have got a primetime game.
0: But they don't think Mendoza is going to play right away.
4: They got Kirko Chains.
0: So, going to put Kirk Cousins in primetime? This one's interesting. The Saints.
4: Not that interesting. If you're not going to put Kirk Cousins in primetime, why would you put Tyler Shuck in primetime?
0: And then the last one. The Arizona Cardinals.
4: No Carson Beck or Jacoby Brissett or Gardner Minshew or whoever the hell else is on that roster?
0: Dude, you want to look at a schedule that... Just go ahead and play the draft sounder now. You're on the clock, Arizona. You look at that team. Just look at that schedule and you find the win. You find the wins.
4: We'll just go through it. Week 14 matchup against the Jets. It might be their first win of the year.
0: It would be significant. A significant game. Except that staff's trying to win. I'm not convinced Arizona is. At the Chargers, home Seattle, at San Francisco, at the Giants, home Detroit, at the Rams, home against Denver, at the Cowboys, at Seattle, home against the Rams, at Kansas City, home Washington, home Philly, bye. Oh, you get the Jets after the bye week.
4: Awful bye, and you said it. The Jets are trying to win. That makes them vulnerable because they're not very good at that.
0: At New Orleans, home Vegas, San Francisco. That does look like that. Those final four games scare me for Arizona, trying to clinch that pick. You get the Jets at home, Vegas at home. San Francisco maybe has a playoff spot locked up at that point. I don't know. Might scare you just a little bit.
4: All right, so let's play fantasy quarterback matchups here, right? It's the Hall of Pain is what we'll call it, the run of pain, the final four games. What would you rather sit down to watch? The potential of Carson Beck versus Cade Klubnik. The potential, I mean, Mendoza and Beck would be fun because it's a rematch of the national championship, and we'll probably be getting at least one or two of them, hopefully two of them, but at least one of those guys at that point in time. And you got the New Orleans situation. I'm not a believer in the New Orleans situation. They might be tanking for Arch at that point.
0: I just want to go to New Orleans. So I'd probably go to that game.
4: I would love to go to New Orleans again. It's a great food city. You'd love it down there.
0: I do love it. You're preaching to the choir. I love New Orleans.
4: I mean, Daddy would love a beignet right now.
0: I'm not a big beignet guy, but I'm also not a big donut guy either. It's just not my preferred snack. There are so many treats and snacks that are unhealthy, and something about the doughy ones makes me feel especially gross. It just makes me feel like I'm inhaling sustenance.
4: Well, what's your preferred sweet treat?
0: I just got another bag of those mini Starbursts earlier today and emptied it out in one day.
4: Yeah, fruity.
0: Sour as well. Like sour stuff. But I also like richness. So like a cheesecake or like a really rich chocolate cake. It's just something about the doughy. You know, if I'm going to eat a donut, it has to have a bunch of the chocolate and stuff on top.
4: Well, I can tell you where not to go. I'll leave it at that. They could sponsor us one day. I'm terrified now that we're on national radio. On local radio, I could just take shots at big brands because they were never going to sponsor us. I'm terrified now to take shots at big brands in the event where a salesperson who has not told us is working on a crazy deal, and I don't want to ruin
0: it. Oh, I forgot. Well, you could say positive things sometimes. I should note, just because this came up, this was not intended to come up, but today might be a significant day in my life. Drunken Sam writes in, I pegged Josh to be a jelly bean guy. Fine with jelly beans. Don't seek it out. I want more Skittles than that. I'm a Skittle guy over jelly beans. I don't need the chewiness. Anyway, it might be a significant day in my life, D-Day. Because Whataburger is new to North Carolina, and I've never had it. Because every time I went to Texas or spent time in Los Angeles, where I always went to In-N-Out, but never went to Whataburger. So today I'm going to have Whataburger probably for the first time, which means in addition to having the NFL's VP for broadcasting on Ani Bose and Free For All Friday and recapping Game 6 is in the NBA, I also might be recapping my first ever trip to Whataburger.
4: Did it just open?
0: In the last couple months, yes.
4: Oh, okay. So it's not like grand opening line around the store kind of deal.
0: No. I plan to sit there for a late lunch and enjoy myself. That's what I plan to do. See, the fact that Oliver's just looking at his phone and his ears haven't perked up in this tells me that he's not a Whataburger guy, that this doesn't move him at all.
4: No, we've had this.
0: This is a significant day.
4: He's an In-N-Out guy. I feel like I missed the train on Buc-ee's. Like, it almost feels like it's too much of a caricature now.
0: I haven't been.
4: I haven't either.
0: But they're building one right down the way from where I live. So, I might venture to Buc-ee's sometime soon. But I need to know what to get at Whataburger. Is it as simple as just getting a double cheeseburger, or should I get like a butter burger?
4: Spicy ketchup. Bucky's feels like the Chiefs of establishments. Chiefs. Yeah, it's like really sick at first. You get this Mahomes guy, he's throwing passes with his eyes closed and it's misdirection. You're like, wow, this is awesome. I wish we had a lot more of this. And then you get a lot more of it and you're like, all right, this is a little too much. And now it's like way too much. That kind of feels like what Bucky's is. 1,001 people in there. No one has spatial awareness because everyone's traveling. Just, it feels atrocious. I'd love to go, though.
0: Coming up, the greatest reminder of the stranglehold a league has on American culture. Keep it here on Westwood One Sports Night.
2: 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Can San Antonio close it out tomorrow night and make the matchup everyone wants a reality? 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
0: Last call for phone calls, 310-840-4910. The NFL schedule release is the greatest reminder of the league's stranglehold on American culture. We don't really have monoliths anymore in American culture. Things that we all have, like joint experiences. The closest thing we might get to it outside of the NFL and the Super Bowl is Taylor Swift dropping an album. No, when Drake drops an album, it's not that way. He dropped 3 albums tonight. That's a bit obnoxious, just being honest about it. 41 tracks, what are we doing here? But the NFL schedule release, there really is no reason why it should be a spectator event on networks, national networks such as this one, Westwood One, or on NFL Network or ESPN, you name it. But we've already known the opponents, home and away, since January. It's been months, and that's even putting aside that 3/4 of it gets leaked before you even get to the 8 to 10 p.m. programming. Think about, to put in perspective how crazy the concept of a schedule release show is. Imagine if, in any type of national way, if this happened, like if on NBA TV, we have an NBA schedule announcement show. No, thank you. Or the NHL. We don't really need it. We don't really need it, but we have it in football. Largely the reaction is, well, this could have just been an email. But in football, it's a spectator event because there's almost nothing the NFL can't turn into primetime programming. Remember when the draft was held in a hotel on the weekends during the day? Now it's not just a primetime event. It's cities, 10, a dozen of them, bidding to hold the draft in their city. The NFL has experimented with putting the combine on national networks some days. They put the Hall of Fame ceremony in primetime, so the old-timers have to stay up way past their bedtime. But the schedule release, it's by far the funniest example of the NFL offseason. It's if a halftime show predominantly in Spanish wasn't enough of a reminder of what the NFL can do without any fear of losing viewers or losing fans, talking about how captured the NFL sports fan is. This should be another example of that. Wait, people are watching the schedule release show, getting mad at Jordan Schultz for spoiling some of the games? Like, what's the next thing the NFL might try? Like, you know, they're always pushing the envelope. I mean, internationally speaking, I mean, that's why Bad Bunny was your halftime act. Hey, trying to reach international audiences since we have the American domestic audience already captured here. You're probably, during the season, you're seeing a couple of games played on Wednesday, including the opener. Is that going to become a thing now, D-Day? Every year they're going to play on Wednesday now? Just because, hey, we can now have games Wednesday, Thursday, Friday, Saturday, Sunday. Is that just going to be a thing every year now, or is this a one-off because of Australia?
4: Does the NFL ever do one-offs?
0: Yeah.
4: They're going to play a Tuesday game in Antarctica in like 5 years.
0: Oh, no, get ready. It's going to be NFL week. It's going to be games on Monday, Tuesday, Wednesday, Thursday, Friday, Saturday, Sunday, Monday. It's going to be NFL week. Because they could do that, I think, for the first week before you have the law that kicks in that says that you can't play on... Is that just specifically Friday that you can't play? But then you get into, okay, if you're playing on Sunday, short week. But that first week, there's no reason why they can't do that. Like, you know, this might just be a safe space to spitball some ideas. You know, they already deboed Christmas from the NBA. It didn't sound like you were fully on board with what I genuinely believe, not a bit, D-Day, is an amazing idea for the NFL when it comes to free agency. Because when you look at the NFL calendar, you have the draft in April, you have the schedule release in May, you have some off-season OTAs in June, early June, camp starts in July, March could use some sizzle. I know you have free agency, but I'm talking in terms of like an event. And I'm saying where National Signing Day meets LeBron's The Decision, it would be amazing if the Sunday before Selection Sunday is when free agency starts. And it starts with an event where five or six marquee free agents show up, and on Westwood One Sports, we're on location. We get to interview these guys right after the fact, kind of like we do the draft. 7 o'clock, Kyler Murray makes his announcement, and then you hear from Kyler Murray and the analysts break it down, and then at 7:15, you're like, okay, coming up next at 7:30, this guy is going to make his decision. Let's talk about what he might do. And then same cycle, makes a pick, and he has hats out like signing day. So then it's, who was the marquee free agent this year? Was it a receiver?
4: Well, who? There's your problem. Are there enough marquee free agents for that to matter?
0: No, I think we do. I think we do have. If it was Trey Hendrickson, problems. Trey Hendrickson, put on the hat. The biggest problem you run into is insiders ruining it. So at the start of the event, you have Schefter and Rappaport both put their phones in those little sleeves that you have to put your phone in when you go to comedy shows.
4: Just text me instead. I'll break the news. The problem that this has is that it's all fun and games until somebody pulls the switcheroo like you do on National Signing Day, because I found the one-off. You incidentally, I don't think you were trying to, but you answered my question.
0: Hendrickson.
4: The NFL has done one-off, and that was the HBO executive Hard Knocks, where the Giants made themselves look like complete a-holes, and they were like, hey, we can't do this. We showed way too much. An organization looks completely incompetent. The NFL's never going to forcefully make teams look bad. Somebody pulls the switcheroo in your fantasy idea once, and then it's over.
0: What do you mean by a switcheroo?
4: You know how in like several times, like for example, when Travis Hunter, he grabbed a Florida State hat as if he was going to commit to Florida State, threw it, and says, no, I'm actually going to go to Jackson.
0: Oh,
4: I'm going to go with Dion. And how many college athletes or high school going to college have done something like that where there's theatrics to it, but then you're making an organization look bad?
0: Okay, so the NFL doesn't want that. Then maybe we don't do hats, and that's fine. We don't need hats.
4: You just want to
0: still have the event.
4: I just want to watch these dudes sit and sign a piece of paper.
0: I mean, that's essentially what the draft is. Oh, they hugged Roger Goodell. Cool. And that's still an event. Big stars doing things. Yeah, and again, who were the top free agents?
4: But
0: this
4: free agency
0: year?
4: Already is an event. They have day round.
0: It isn't though. It's on Twitter. It's like, all right, this guy signed whatever. I'm saying.
4: When you don't watch television.
0: Trey Hendrickson.
4: They do like a 4-hour NFL Live.
0: Let's get Malik. Well, I know I'm saying, but all that show is let's look at our Twitter feed and see what Adam Schefter just posted. I'm talking, I want to see Malik Willis. I want to see Jalen Phillips. I want to see Trey Hendrickson. Yes, I'm reading a list. Yes, I want to see Kyler Murray, Aaron Rodgers, Kenneth Walker.
4: Well, Aaron Rodgers still hasn't signed. He'll be locked in the gymnasium.
0: Kenneth Walker.
4: Cut the lights off. It'll be a dark room.
0: Some big names. We can make it happen. Romeo Doubs. Every year there are enough big names you could do it. I'm saying the NFL's done worse. This is a better idea than putting the combine on national TV.
4: Oh, I love
0: much
4: the
0: better
4: combine.
0: Idea than that.
4: I disagree. I love the combine.
0: The combine is the sports equivalent of an auto show. Hey, check out my Hemi. Look at this. We got this guy can run fast. Well, look at these parts. Look at this car. This car's cool. It's crazy. It's what it
4: they
0: is.
4: You got
0: like
4: auto shows
0: show.
4: In Winston-Salem? You never been to an auto show? You look like someone that's been to an auto show.
0: I have been to an auto show.
4: Yeah, see, you that's your bag right there.
0: I wouldn't put that on national TV, though. Just saying. It's my issue with it. It's my problem. What's here? Mike Golic joined us, and Kevin Harlan, a guest on the show as well. Here are some of the highlights. Mike Golic, I don't need to set up much of this. Let's just hear how some of that sounded.
1: For those who didn't catch the show, what's the first thing you look at when you look at a brand new NFL schedule, when you see that grid?
3: Obviously, you look at the matchups. Even though I was a defensive lineman brought up to hate quarterbacks, you look at the quarterback matchups, right, and see what they're all about. But and I think what really caught my eye is you look at the Monday night matchups. The first one is Denver or Kansas City. What do they have in common? Two quarterbacks that are rehabbing. The second week, you have the Giants against the Rams. What are the Giants? Their top receiver rehabbing. You know, so, I mean, you kind of look at those kind of

0: schedule announcement show. And do we have him talking about Fernando Mendoza? Because that was interesting. Mike Golick's with us here, Westwood One teammate here, getting to the first pick in the NFL draft this year, Fernando Mendoza. On one hand, every number one pick at quarterback has started the season since Baker Mayfield in 2018. But on the other hand, Tom Brady, one of his biggest issues, it seems he's an advocate for since becoming a media person like you and I, is that he believes that quarterbacks are ill-prepared. And you hear what John Spytek says. You hear what the new coach, Clint Kubiak, says. They don't want to put Fernando Mendoza in a bad situation. And yes, you bring in Kirk Cousins. This looks like a difficult schedule they're opening up with. What do you think happens with Mendoza?
1: Oh, I think they play Kirk Cousins. That's why you bring in Kirk Cousins. Obviously, you bring him in for his veteran leadership and to help mentor a young player. Listen, Kirk Cousins knows what the deal is. He knows it's going to be Fernando Mendoza as his team at some point. But I'm one way or the other. I'm like, bring a guy in, make him the starter right away, make him so you know he's in the huddle right away as the starter, or you bring in a veteran like they did in Kirk Cousins to say, Kurt is going to lead this team. Because that's the one thing you also have to answer to the 52 other in the locker room. And if you start a rookie day one, the other 52 in the locker room know it's going to be a rough year. They know another year of their existence in the NFL, which again, the average time is 3 years, is going to be a tough one because you have a rookie kind of learning the ropes. So if you have somebody like a Kirk Cousins to step in and start and get things rolling and also teach Mendoza, it's the best of both worlds.
0: With him 100%. Now, when does Mendoza debut? Think that might take some time. Maybe with just 5 games to go. And I'm here making the statement in mid-May saying that's okay. And not to read into the inevitable overreaction that will come if that were to happen. D-Day, it was great visiting with Mike Golick. We had Kevin Harlan as well. What did you learn from our conversation with Kevin Harlan?
2: He loves James Harden. I thought you were going to burst a gasket when he said that how great James Harden has been in Cleveland.
0: That was, it's interesting. See, but Kevin's also the nicest guy on the planet. So I bet that translates to players too, where he's nice to everybody. Including, I think that might be evidence. You know how people say you're the nicest guy ever? You're that nice to James Harden? I didn't say he's lying. I'm saying that genuinely, like, Kevin Harlan can't say a negative word about anybody ever because he's the nicest person I've ever met. And I think him saying that about James Harden is just more evidence of that. That was my takeaway from it. But you're right. See, I do
2: but
0: remember
2: him. That means you didn't believe him when he said it? You said, oh, this is Kevin being so nice. He's clearly not telling the truth. Because that's what I thought. I was like, Kevin's being nice. He's clearly not telling the truth.
0: I'm saying Kevin's a nicer person than me, is what I'm saying. That I couldn't say that because I'm not as nice as Kevin is. Because Kevin's the nicest person ever.
2: No, I couldn't say that because I don't believe it. I don't think that James Harden has had this massive benefit. I think the Pistons just don't have a second scorer.
0: I think that's true.
2: And Cade Cunningham turns the ball over too many times.
0: And Kevin Harlan, not a Drake guy.
2: W.
0: Join the club. Us on the show right now. Here's probably a bad sign for the Drake folks out there. I did text Linnell, who's a huge Drake fan. I said, how much have you listened to already? He said, complicated answer. I responded, why is that? No response.
2: Might have fallen asleep.
0: Also not a good sign if you're falling asleep talking about that.
2: There's 41 songs. That's a lot to get through. If Coldplay dropped a 41 song album right now.
0: They'd never do it. They talk about 42. They I did stay up for the Taylor Swift double.

0: album. I did that.
1: Which one
0: Listened
1: was
0: to all
1: that?
0: of it. That was a few times ago. It was fine. I was good with it. I like Taylor Swift. But I'm willing to admit when Taylor's not throwing 100. And I don't think anyone's going to say, well, I'm sure some will, that Drake is throwing 100 here. D-Day, you should be proud of me. There's an expression in sports talk called murdering the clock. And you've encouraged me to murder the clock today.
1: Yeah.
0: And in general, and I have.
1: Yeah, every day, honestly. We don't need a clock to live. It's going to come back tomorrow. You'll be fine.
0: What do we have to close out the program and putting this show to bed?
1: I'm sharing a story about an overshare that took place actually yesterday, but I feel like it might be relevant. So I'm going to share that with you next.
2: The Knicks are waiting to see who's next. The Pistons and the Cavaliers are still battling for a trip to the Big Apple and the Eastern Conference Finals. Westwood One Sports.
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1: 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Actually, there's a lot of things going on in sports. 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Okay, let's close out the program by putting this show to bed.
2: All right, I'm going to share a story with you, and you have to tell me if this is over the top or if this is a normal human interaction.
1: Okay.
2: My wife and I went to get new running shoes on Wednesday. We went to a store in the DMV to get shoes. We walked into the store. There's no one in there except for two workers. So we basically get assigned a worker. It's a younger woman and it's an older woman. And the shoe place is pretty sick. It's a nice spot. They do a bunch of different things, 3D scans. They like map your foot the way you walk, a bunch of cool stuff, right? But it also like takes us then away from each other, right? So my wife goes with her worker. They do their thing. And I'm like chatting with my, I got the older lady. She got the younger lady. I'm like chatting with my, the older lady, and then we kind of switch places. So the wife goes over to a different spot in the store and I go over to get my foot mapped and all these different things, right? I'm having small talk with the lady. We're in the store for longer than we should have been, probably like 30 minutes. And eventually the conversation kind of gets to places where I'm like, I don't know why I'm having these conversations. They're like talking to me about how they feel about public transit and just, I never want to hear about a 70-year-old's view on public transportation. I know it's not good. They don't like it. I don't need any of these things. So we walk out of the store, right? And my wife looks at me as we kind of get out of earshot. She's like, I didn't like that. And I was like, what happened? She's like, it got too personal. I was like, what do you mean? She's like, well, I found out that this woman, she was with a younger woman who I just met, broke up with her boyfriend because she opened the relationship. And he didn't like that she opened the relationship. And then it led to them breaking up, but she still wants the ex. And I was like, why did she tell you that? And she said, I have no idea. I didn't ask for that information. Is that a cool overshare?
1: Now, would your experience have been different if it was flipped? Like, would you be saying, this girl was awesome? She shared all this information. Because I might be more interested in that than I am learning about the 70-year-old's thoughts on public transit.
2: I have never wanted to be on the receiving end of an overshare. Never. Especially when someone's complaining about an open relationship. I don't care. That's not for me. That's not my bag.
1: Yeah. Yeah.
2: Like, what do you want me to do? What do you want me to do about this open relationship that you started? I can't do anything about it.
1: What kind of shoes did you get, most importantly?
2: Mizuno's. That's my favorite running shoe. Wave Inspire 22.
1: See, my wife's parents, in-laws, run a shoe store. Introduced me to On Clouds. Your boy's flying with those. The good stuff. That's as good of a lead-in you're going to get, Drake Toll.
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0: good morning. Who even cares? That is the question of the day. Today, it is the Drake Toll Show. 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And I am Drake Toll from the Savannah Bananas organization and Locked On Big 12. 6 a.m. to 9 a.m. Eastern Time, you and I will hang out every single day on Westwood One Sports and the Westwood One Sports app. Curtis Poindexter runs the board. Addie Bates is producing. And I ask you the question, who even cares? Who even cares about the NFL schedule release?
1: Man, I can't believe it. Did you see how easy of a schedule they gave us?
0: I mean, really? I mean, you already knew half your games, given your division. You knew most of your games, actually. And this is just an opportunity for your team to post a silly graphic or video that describes what date your team will play on. Monday night, Thursday night, Sunday night. That's what this is, right? It's all it is. Well, no. I even cares about the NFL schedule release. And I thought last night from a Westwood One sports perspective, whether it was Ryan Radke or Kevin Harlan, Kurt Warner, Leonard Williams, who joined the show with Mike Golic and Scott Graham on our schedule release special, it made the moment big. In years past, here has been my qualm. And you know what? It's still my qualm. Is that I do schedule release day, and there are Jacksonville Jaguars fans who say, man, I'm so hyped. We got such an easy schedule. I really see how we could contend. Or I turned the TV on last night, and lo and behold, the New York Jets fans. Welcome into the sports show. Can you believe it? The New York Jets are finally going to contend because the schedule is so easy in 2026. This is a free opportunity for 24 hours for you to make any excuse possible for your team to be good. Or if you're a Philadelphia Eagles fan and prone to negativity, had dinner with Ivan Trezak last night, one of my best friends in the world, Philadelphia Eagles fan, who said, I saw the Eagles schedule. They're going 0-17. That's just kind of part of being an Eagles fan. What you're prone toward. In years past, I would have told you the NFL schedule release is meaningless. But now I get it. Now I understand. Now I see it. It is, again, the 24-hour period where you as a Dallas Cowboys fan, where you as a Los Angeles Rams fan can say, we're going to win the Super Bowl. And it's an opportunity for you to relish in your team playing in primetime. NFL.com, which, by the way, can I ask you a question? I know this is the Drake Toll Show, and you're just a regular guy in Denton, Texas. But I'm going to ask you this question. You can respond, by the way, 310-840-4910, 310-840-4910. And my question is, when did we start allowing NFL.com, the league's official site, to have opinions? It's weird, isn't it? Like, NFL.com, how do I go there and see the biggest losers of the NFL draft? Well, of the NFL schedule release? Well, you can. You can probably see the biggest losers of the NFL draft as well. But according to NFL.com, the league, according to the league, their website, that they did this, they built the schedule, the biggest winner of the schedule released last night is Patrick Mahomes. Saying the Chiefs' schedule is not without its challenges, but it appears that Mahomes will have a fairly good chance of getting through the early part, assuming he's back for week one. Now, week one is the goal. I'm not sure if week one is where Mahomes will make his debut in 2026, but the Denver Broncos coming to town in game one, is that the biggest winner? Is that what we're calling easy? the Chiefs and what the league has given Mahomes, Monday night, extra day, to extra couple days if you consider the Wednesday game we're going to play between two contenders out of the NFC West. I digress. Mahomes will have every last minute to rehab. Then the Colts and Miami, Las Vegas. After a year where the Chiefs missed the postseason, the NFL looked around and said, where's Taylor Swift? We got to have Taylor Swift in the playoffs, right, guys? Remember, Travis Kelce's dating Taylor Swift. We need to have that in the playoffs. We can't not have that in the playoffs. So NFL.com, the league itself, says the biggest winner of the schedule release last night, the Kansas City Chiefs and Patrick Mahomes. Aaron Glenn. The same Aaron Glenn who's going to be fired. I've told you this multiple times. The head coach of the New York Jets. Here's the deal. Half of you just heard that name. Half of you just heard Aaron Glenn and had no idea that was the head coach of the New York Jets. And I don't blame you. They change them every 2 years. Similar to my rotation of underwear, the Jets are filtering head coaches. Glenn is a biggest winner, according to the league. He won 3 games last season, and the, drum roll please, no, doesn't deserve it, 10th straight losing season for the franchise. But no, for 24 hours, there's a, according to the league, glimmer of hope. Okay. 4 of their first 8 games, the Titans, the Browns, the Dolphins, the Raiders. Are they going to, listen to that again, the Titans, week 1, the Browns, the Dolphins, the Raiders. If you win those 4 games, which, by the way, might be the Jets' only 4 wins of the season, and anyone who expects the Jets to contend, anyone who expects the Jets to want to win, is a loser, is a biggest loser of the day, and is wrong. Glenn could be sitting it. This is what the league writes, NFL.com. Win those 4, and Glenn would be sitting at 500, at worst, nearing the midpoint of the season. Do you understand how bad of a franchise you have to be that you're trying to win the schedule release and that the league, NFL.com, is posting? Maybe by the middle of the year, you could be close to 500. Is that what you want to hang your hat on? We could possibly be close to 500 at the midpoint of the season. And if he wins 4 games, he's surpassed last year's total. And then what happens after that? He gets fired for going 4-13. They have a bye week on week 13. Their bye week comes week 13. They have the Chiefs, the Broncos, the division games against the Bills, and the New England Patriots. How are they a biggest winner in this? The Green Bay Packers. If Matt LaFleur is facing any pressure this season, per NFL.com, perhaps a softer early slate can help. Might be hot in Tampa Bay in week 4, but the Packers return home for 4 of the next 6 games at Lambeau. All right, you play a lot of home games in your first 10 weeks, then draw the Bills, the Dolphins, the Texans. I need to know, man. I need to know. The schedule release, what is it other than an opportunity for 24 hours? And I get it now. I understand now why you care. I understand why you talk about it. I understand why we do the pomp and circumstance around it. But what I need to know is genuinely, what is the point? If not for after 24 hours of you saying, I really like our schedule this year. I feel like it favors us. I think we could really win with this. What is the, and you know what I think? It's one of the silliest parts of this entire deal. One of the things I think is I shouldn't speak in ifs, ands. The silliest thing about this schedule release is, well, welcome to the sports radio show. Did you see it? The Carolina Panthers have the easiest schedule in the NFL. the biggest winners of the schedule release. The Los Angeles Rams, the Dallas Cowboys, the Green Bay Packers. For what? Do you think, what do you mean easiest schedule? Do you think that, like, somebody help me here. Do you think last year's records are going to play into how these teams do next year? Because you're telling me that the Chiefs are going to win more, and the Ravens are going to win more, and the Packers are going to win more. So if you're can you help me with this? If you're telling me that these teams are going to win more next year, but you're also factoring them into the fact that, well, the Dallas Cowboys have the easiest schedule because they play the Packers and the Chiefs and the Baltimore Ravens. You're telling me those teams are going to be a lot better next year, but you're telling me the Cowboys have the easiest schedule because last season, those teams that are on their schedule in 2026 lost. I don't give a rat's ass what happened last year, right? Because these teams all drafted new players. These teams all lost players. These teams all gained new talent in free agency. So do not come into this room. Do not sit at my table and tell me so-and-so has the easiest schedule. What does the easiest schedule mean if we don't know who these teams are yet? Last year, if you told me, oh, wow, this team plays three of their first six games out of their division against the Chiefs, the Ravens, and the Lions. Don't you think I would look at that preseason and say, well, they have the toughest schedule in the world? And then guess who missed the playoffs? The Chiefs, the Ravens, and the Lions. If you are an NFL fan who woke up today because of the schedule release yesterday and said, now our path is easier. Now we're going to make the postseason. I read on NFL.com that we're the biggest winners of the schedule release. And the NFL is the one that released the schedule. If that's how you view this, you need to take a long look in the mirror at what you value out of the NFL schedule release and how it really matters. Because does it, man? You knew half these games. You knew most of these games. And if there's anything, if there is a takeaway, if there is a biggest winner, a biggest loser that I can give you, and again, I understand what this is. It's a 24-hour period where we get to talk football. It's a 24-hour period where we get to talk about the NFL, where it's back. And the Titans do the thing where they ask the guy on the street, who's this logo? The sunburnt dogs? Nope. It's the Cleveland Browns. Ha, ha, ha, ha, ha, ha. He said sunburnt dogs. Ha, ha, ha, ha, ha. It's a cute 24 hours. But if you think your team won the Super Bowl yesterday, you're wrong. You got to check yourself. You're going to, well, according to analytics, we have the easiest schedule. Do you? Because again, I just posed you the question. Last year, the toughest schedule in the league would have had the Lions, the Chiefs, and the Ravens on their schedule. And none of those teams made the playoffs. Preseason, you would have thought, we're done. We're dead to rights. Only to find out that none of those teams would contend or compete. So what do you want from me? Huh? The biggest loser today is us, the United States of America. I already can't afford to go to half the games in the NFL. I can't afford to sit anywhere other than the 400 section. Can you? If you can, if you're not complaining about the ticket prices or popcorn prices or beer prices at an NFL game, well, then kudos to you, man. Whatever you've got figured out in life, whatever you have figured out financially, congrats. Up top. Nice high five. But the everyman, for me, it's tough to get to an NFL game. Oh, but what if we make it tougher? Say hello to Australia. Say hello to Brazil. Say hello to London, England. Say hello to Uganda. Say hello to South Africa. Say hello to India. Say hello to Pakistan. Gaza Strip, we'll play there. Money, money, money, money. The biggest loser is you and me and everybody. Well, you know, we're really trying to hit an international audience here. What? The NFL has one of the best TV products of any sport in the world. The NFL has one of the best. It's the sport. It's the league. It's what we watch. It's what we do. So let's send it overseas because we need to drum up more attention over there. I don't think so. Korea is not sending its baseball teams. Well, specifically North Korea is not. But even South Korea is not sending its baseball teams to the United States. Why? Because South Koreans want to watch their baseball in South Korea. Japan, same thing. New Zealand, their rugby. They're not sending rugby teams over here. Look at this. One time only at Hard Rock Stadium. The New Zealand national rugby team. No. We're doing this and diluting the product for NFL fans. So what I am saying, what I am getting at, is don't freak out over the NFL schedule release last night. It's not that deep, and it's not about you. Oh, and by the way, your team did not win the Super Bowl. Oh, and by the way, your schedule is not that hard. Oh, and by the way, your schedule is not that easy. Oh, and by the way, if there's one thing that we can all in unison think based on last night and based on today, it's not, wow, I can't believe the Philadelphia Eagles got a real good, you know, a real favorable schedule. No. No, it's the fact that we are taking more and more National Football League games as we keep adding them, as we have 17 now, dilute the record books. And we're taking those games that you already couldn't afford, that you already couldn't go to, that I already couldn't afford, that I already couldn't go to, and now we're putting them overseas. So if you can't afford a ticket, good luck with a flight. Good luck buying a ticket from Hartford, Connecticut to London. You can't. And they know that. We're all the biggest losers. When we come back, let's make ourselves winners. Kevin Harlan, Kurt Warner, Ryan Radke, waxing poetic last night. They had good thoughts on the NFL schedule release, the storylines that you need to follow, the level-headed storylines that you need to know. It is Westwood One Sports and the Westwood One Sports app. This is the Drake Toll Show.
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1: But the Los Angeles Rams play in primetime for half their games. 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
3: Oh, you want to talk about jokes? It's them Savannah Bananas, man. They're doing all that singing and dancing.
0: All right, well, Kirby Smart was a part of it last weekend. You know that name. Chipper Jones was a part of it last weekend. Man, I hate that. I can't stand all that singing and dancing. Well, if Kirby Smart can like it, I can too. Hey, you know what? You know what? You know what I hung out with yesterday all day? I don't get struck. I have been working hand in hand. Diana Russini, Mike Vrabel. I've been working hand in hand. I've been interlocking fingers for the last 2 months with Jackie Bradley Jr., who plays in our organization now for the Indianapolis Clowns. And it's like, all right, hey, you show up to work. And last night I had to give Jackie a ton of notes because we're building this show for the Indianapolis Clowns. The last surviving brand from the Negro Leagues, 1989 was when they folded. Bob Kendrick, the president of the Negro Leagues Museum in Kansas City, helped bring back this Indianapolis Clowns brand in the Banana Ball Championship League. It's an awesome story. And so yesterday we were at the ballpark for all of eternity to build the show. What is it going to look like tonight in Indianapolis, where I am right now, when we sell out 15,000 people at Victory Field? What does the show look like? And so, you know, we have Jackie on the microphone, and he's reciting these lines to describe the history of this brand and what it means to the sport of baseball. And I've been working with Jackie for a couple months, not starstruck, part of my job, part of what we do. And you know who else plays for the team? Monet Davis. And I can't, I made a joke last night. Cameron Stewart, who's been on this show multiple times, the Wicked Boston show, he was at the bar. We went to dinner with him at the St. Elmo's or Father Elmo. And we left there, went to the bar. It was a Hooters. We almost went to the Hooters instead of St. Elmo's. I love Hooters. I love
4: wings, good wings.
0: The wings, correct. Great wings. Interesting birthday. I love the wings. And Paul McCartney. And we got done and went to the bar. And I looked at him and Sarah Bott, who runs our social media, and said, we should invite Monet Davis to the bar. And not an hour later, Sarah was like, don't look now, but behind you, Monet Davis did just walk through the door. And I got starstruck, man. Like, that got me. Monet Davis, cover of Sports Illustrated, a one-hitter in the Little League World Series, and a legend, sports legend. You know that. You still remember that name today, Monet Davis from the Little League World Series. Starstruck all day yesterday. Drake Toll with you. If you could keep listening to the entirety of the Drake Toll Show, I'm going to keep it so incredibly real today. Because I here's the deal. 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You can do that by searching the Drake Toll Show wherever you listen to your podcast. You can listen to the Drake Toll Show live, even though they cut off this show for the Dick and Doug show. You can go to the Westwood One Sports app, you pull that up, and you listen to the Drake Toll Show live. I'm allowing you to do that today. And here's why. Here's why I want you to join. I want you to hold my hand. I want you to interlock fingers. I want you to be pregnant on a boat that we sign off on together, and we take it for a ride. The year is 2021. You're Diana Russini. I'm Drake Toll. Hot. That was a topic of conversation last night at dinner as well. Diana Russini and Mike Vrabel. Awesome that our social media manager was like, what are you guys talking about? I was like, oh, do we have tea? And the layers of that story are incredible. I can promise you this. I'm not going to spend today telling you that your team's going to win the Super Bowl. I'm going to spend today talking about how the NFL schedule release from last night. Isn't that deep? It's not. But PFF analytics tell us that we have the toughest schedule in the league. This could be the death of our franchise. We don't care. Again, we don't know who's going to be good and who's going to be bad. What we do know is the Rams, they win with as many primetime games, that half their games are primetime on your television. We're going to see a lot of Matthew Stafford and the Rams this year. The Niners, they did lose based on travel. I think they go 38,000 combined miles in their 17 games. That's bad. A couple international games back-to-back on their docket. That is bad. But more so, the storylines, and I thought Westwood One Sports, we did such a good job of covering it last night. The storylines are not that your team's going to win the Super Bowl. The storylines are how to look at the schedule, the games on the schedule, the days, like the Saturdays on the schedule, and the matchups that are going to be fun to watch. Kevin Harlan was blunt when it comes to the New York Football Giants being another team similar to those Rams that are heavily featured in primetime in 2026. Kevin Harlan on Westwood One Sports last night gave us his thoughts on John Harbaugh's team being in the limelight.
2: Clearly the coach and the change there, Mike, as you know, and the quarterback really he's an eye catcher. He is a player that you want to see, and he'll be, I think, better in his second year than he was as a rookie last year. And that is exciting. And we see people are bullish on the roster that the Giants have, but you know, John Harbaugh has had success, and he has a method and a model that he follows. And I really believe that he will take what he's inheriting and make it really competitive. That division, you know, the Eagles are on a couple times, you know, we're getting a good look at some of these prominent teams. The division is as treacherous as you might expect, but I think just having kind of a new culture with the Giants will put them in a position, and there really is hope, legitimate hope, with hopefully a healthy Scataboo and a offensive line that is reputable at the least, and a quarterback who they've got a lot of faith in.
0: The New York Giants want to win, and in their trek to win, let me get this out of the way. Yeah, I was listening to the radio this morning, and that idiot radio host said the New York Giants want to win as if they want to lose. Franchise want to lose. Happens every year, all the time. Losing is a strategy for most teams. Losing is gospel for the Jets and the Giants. This year, the Giants want to win. The Cowboys, week one, that's a winnable game. The Rams, week two, get your ass beat. Titans, uh-oh. Cardinals, uh-oh. Commanders, whoa. Saints, hello. The Giants could start 5-1, 4-2. 4-2, I'd take. Before facing the Texans, then a bye week, then the Eagles, then the Commanders, Jaguars, Colts. The Giants' schedule is fair. If I'm a Giants fan, I woke up today, and I'm drinking that Kool-Aid. Sunday night, Monday night, Thursday night, Monday night. Four of these big-time, prime-time, standalone games for the New York Giants. Harlan continued on that, on the Monday night deal. No Monday night double. No, hey, first game's at 7:30 Eastern, second game's at 10 o'clock Eastern. No more of that. Here is Kevin Harlan on Westwood One Sports last night on the NFL on Monday night double headers.
2: The NFL is always pretty nimble, and they get it in terms of putting the best games, the marquee games, on those single slots. And another reminder about Monday night this year, we don't have the doubleheaders anymore. Those are going elsewhere. Those games no longer exist. We've been going through those things for about 3 or 4 or 5 years, and they've always been kind of cumbersome and a little bit clunky. That's gone now. So the Monday night game is a standalone game. Thursday, standalone game. Sunday night has always been a standalone game. So even in the heart of the regular season, without holidays playing a factor, that they've kind of redefined those standalone games. And the league will not hesitate as we get into the year and storylines develop and injuries taking their toll, or they don't. You know, switches can be made. And that always leaves, I think, on these standalone nights, Thursday, Sunday, Monday, you know, a time to really know that, that we're always going to get the best game and the biggest stage with the best audiences.
0: So that means the New York Giants, who are the most featured bad team from last year, the NFL anticipating the Giants, they're anticipating the Giants will win in 2026. They will get their due on Monday night. Ryan Radke, Westwood One Sports, went in on the New York Giants, whose season opener is against the Dallas Cowboys, and that is a tone setter for both. The Cowboys need a new and improved defense. The Giants need a new and improved entire football team. That game is going to tell us a lot, and it's a prime time matchup between the Giants and the Cowboys. Ryan Radke.
5: We were there a couple of years ago, Sunday night opener. Giants were coming off the playoffs, and it was, man, there was so much excitement, and it, you know, could not have gone worse. They got blown off the field. It was the downpour that night, and it seems like ever since then, the Giants haven't been able to get out of their own way. But, you know, with all the excitement around them, look, it's week one. Nothing's going to be decided in week one, right? But that's going to be one of those games we're going to make way too much of coming out of week one. Whoever wins, if the Cowboys win, hey, the Cowboys, this is what we thought. They're on their way. If the Giants win, hey, Harbaugh's here. Things are looking up. So it does. It starts right with that week one game.
0: And that is that tone setter. That is what you can take away from the schedule release last night. Not that your team is going to win the Super Bowl. Not that your team is going to be a world beater. But instead, that the primetime games that will define the early slate in the NFL are set. Those teams, those matchups are set. When we come back, our biggest losers of the day, not just in the NFL schedule release, but in the world. Who are those losers of the day? We'll hear more from Leonard Williams, Mike North, Ryan Radke, Kurt Warner, Kevin Harlan, all over today's show from 6 a.m. to 9 a.m. right here with you on Westwood One Sports and the Westwood One Sports app. This, Biggest Losers, up next is the Drake Toll Show.
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0: rainforest sweating.
1: It is the Drake Toll Show. Swamp sweating. What's the line he gets? He's not from here. Vakaitis. Corn dogs, Jackie. Corn dogs. 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Friday, May 15th, 2026. Addie Bates is producing. Curtis Poindexter runs the board. Addie and the Jiggles, her adult league softball team, played last night. Addie, the last few weeks have been brutal for the Jiggles. I have recommended firing the coach. As far as I know, the coach has not been fired, but that recommendation has not been taken seriously. How did the game go?
2: We won 17-14.
1: Wow.
2: I had a killer RBI double. Oh my goodness. I'm a pole hitter. You know, I see that. I'm like, I get so excited. And it went into the outfield. It was great. Beautiful shot. I felt like I was on top of the world. Yeah, we won. We won. I turned two a couple times when I was, playing second. It was great.
1: The and ball

0: All is tipped.
1: For seeing you.
2: Mm-hmm. And now I'm here.
0: There you are. I'm considering the things you can do, the things you can accomplish in life. The birth of your first child, not you, but in general.
2: I have Sinatra.
0: Or wedding day. Or Johns Hopkins winning the NCAA Women's Lacrosse Championship last night. The defining moments of their life. For you, that moment, RBI double for the Jiggles.
2: Yeah.
0: On a Thursday night in the greater Washington, D.C. area. Mm-hmm. Only to be followed by you resting your head to go sleepy time and having a dream about the Wiggles. The popular children's band with hits like Fruit Salad, Yummy Yummy. Could you please enlighten America about your dream following the Jiggles win about an even bigger Wiggles win?
2: So they say every dream means something. I would love to know what this means. So I saw that the Wiggles were like, I was at like a county fair or something. Okay. I was getting soft serve ice cream. Who do I see? I see Greg Page, the yellow Wiggle. I see him running. I'm like, oh my gosh, I need him to sign something.
0: Hold on. Hold on. I do mean to interrupt you. Actually, you know the name of the yellow Wiggle?
2: Yeah. He's my favorite.
0: Oh my.
2: Oh my. And so then I see him, I'm like, I need him to sign something. All I have is a wooden spoon. I'm like, you know what? We're just gonna. So I'm running with this wooden spoon and this is what's playing in my head, honestly. So I go up to him. I'm like, oh my gosh, I'm a huge fan. And he told me, you keep the dream alive. And he wrote it on the wooden spoon. And then I got Anthony to sign it. And then I got Murray and Jeff. And I was literally having a conversation with them. They were like, you're a big Wiggles fan. And I was like, I've been a Wiggles fan my whole life. And they were like, prove it. I was like, this is like, I was this for like Halloween one year. My favorite song is y'all's cover of 6 months in a Leaky Boat. And they were like, oh, that's a deep cut. And I was like, yes, it is. And they were so proud of me. And so I had this wooden spoon signed by all the Wiggles. And then I woke up. And now I'm here on the Drake Toll Show.
0: How is there even room on the wooden spoon for them to sign it?
2: They made it work, and I keep the dream alive.
0: Also, the Wiggles have names? I thought we just kept them in cages and left them out to sing the Fruit Salad song and then put them back in.
2: No, yeah, they've all had names this whole time. You've never heard, like, when they do the toot, toot, chugga, chugga, big red car. And it's like, wake up, Jeff. That's one of the lines.
3: Me, Jeff.
0: Oh, yeah. Yeah, no, I'm with it now. I was the pirate for Halloween one year. I cried. I was so happy that I got the costume in the mail. I just, like, biblically, Daniel had a dream that Egypt would go into a great famine, and he saved the people of Egypt.
2: Okay, and I'm bringing back because the Wiggles. What's your point?
0: He dreamed of a famine. This is after Daniel had been given the coat of many colors, abandoned by his brothers to die, and then was Pharaoh's right-hand man. Addy Bates dreamed about the Wiggles signing her wooden spoon.
2: Yeah. Do you want to know what's actually the worst part about
0: this? They said, hello, white girl.
4: Anyone that can analyze dreams, please tell us what that means.
2: The worst part is like, I don't know what the heck you were doing at the county fair, Drake, but you were in your stupid fur coat and you were carrying someone off into a back room. And I was like, I'll deal with that later. I literally said, I'll get that in a second. I have to go get the Wiggles.
0: I was carrying away the pirate to ensure that he didn't hijack your moment with the Wiggles.
5: And I was taking shots
0: at the county fair.
2: I was like, I'll get that in a minute.
0: I am. Wow.
4: When did you ask him for the sports minutes in this dream?
0: at 5:58. Hello. Sorry, the sports minutes are empty. Wow, the Wiggles told you to dream. And so that message stands true today on the Drake Toll Show. After your NFL team schedule was released yesterday, similar to what Anthony, the yellow Wiggle, told Addy Bates. Sorry, the green Wiggle. The red Wiggle?
2: That's Murray.
0: Oh, great. And which one's Anthony?
2: The blue one.
0: Similar to what Anthony, the Blue Wiggle, told Addy yesterday.
2: It was Greg who
0: said. Dare to dream. Greg, dare to dream, white girl. Dare to dream with your NFL team schedule. It's time for our biggest losers of the day. Biggest loser number one. Ari Mirov tweets, for those wondering, the hashtag Chargers didn't avoid the elephant in the room in their schedule release video when they were up to the Patriots. The quote is, next photo dump, 1 mile. New York Post sent you a message. Here's audio from the schedule release for the Chargers.

0: one versus the Cardinals. Versus the Cardinals. Grapple Jack. Clipped wings.
1: Whatever is happening in my ears right now is a dream within itself.
0: Week two.
1: That
0: versus the Raiders.
1: That is exactly what the Westwood One rejoin sound like.
2: Westwood One.
3: Not wrong.
1: Yep. Shortly today, we'll have one of them that's
2: man and well.
1: The NFL released its schedule, and the Rams are going to win the Super Bowl. We're going to get that up there. That's coming up. Don't miss it. Biggest losers of the day. I mean, I saw the Chargers were the only ones to bring up Vrabel and Russini in their deal. It was so good last night explaining to a human who's just not chronically online and doesn't know about the Vrabel and Russini deal. Because I'm detailing it. I'm like, okay, so here's what happens. A month ago, we see them interlocking hands in Sedona. And then we see it's laughable, not a thing, like they're just friends. She quits her job because she's so innocent, she needed to quit. She was a distraction. And then after she quits her job, it's like, I think they're being romantic. And then the pictures surface of them together 9 months before she had her first child. Somebody across the table is like, and guess what the child's name is? No. Yes. Mike. Uh-huh. Now Russini doesn't have a job, and Mike Vrabel will coach the New England Patriots next year. Biggest loser of the day. It's the worst trade deal in history. Many are saying it. Megan Swift tweets, Pittsburgh Zoo and Aquarium is set to trade gorillas with Boston's Franklin Park Zoo. Frankie, Pittsburgh's 7-year-old male Western lowland gorilla.
4: What?
1: We'll head to Boston. And in exchange, Boston will send 33-year-old Little Joe, the silverback, to Pittsburgh. Stephen Thompson quote tweets it with, Pittsburgh got fleeced. Taking on an aging star without any draft picks in return is insanity. Addy, I would never trade my 7-year-old gorilla for your 33-year-old gorilla.
5: There's also another quote tweet, and it's a story, and it said, in 2003, Little Joe made national headlines when he escaped his enclosure and ran into the city, injuring a 2-year-old girl. The zoo made safety upgrades in the year that followed.
1: Well, thankfully, they didn't shoot him.
5: Harambe.
3: R.I.P. King. Never forget.
1: Biggest winner of the day, the Las Vegas Raiders. Stepbrothers, Fernando Mendoza. Let's see what this audio sounds like. Who even cares anymore?
6: Hey.
7: Hey.
6: I'm Kirk.
7: I'm Fernando.
6: You're going to have to call me Kirko Chains.
7: Cool. You're going to have to call me the Mandalorian.
6: So this is the locker room, and rule number one is do not step on the shield.
7: What happens if I sneeze around it?
6: Don't do it!
7: What if I...
6: Don't do it! So what's the best Star Wars movie? Empire Strikes Back or Rogue One?
8: Ha! Trick question. Star Wars A New Hope, which was originally titled just Star Wars in 1977, but then they changed it to Star Wars A New Hope in 1981. Say your favorite football play.
1: Thank
8: on
1: you.
8: Three. One,
1: Fernando Mendoza.
8: Three.
6: Turbo right.
1: And Kirk Cousins. For the Step Brothers reference.
9: Some best friends.
1: Very good. Mendoza's a robot. Curtis Poindexter runs the board. Addy Bates produces. When we come back, obituaries on the Drake Toll
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23: The risk of stroke goes up for all of us as we age, but for women, the risk really amplifies after menopause. In fact, 1 in 5 women in the United States between the ages of 55 and 75 will have a stroke. But according to a new study carried out by researchers in California, adhering to the Mediterranean diet can significantly lower that risk. One expert said, "We continue to see study after study showing that a predominantly plant-based diet improves all sorts of different outcomes. Now, with this diet in particular, you've seen it lower the risk of certain types of cancer, diabetes, depression, dementia, even gum disease." Now, as a reminder, the Mediterranean diet prioritizes eating vegetables, fruits, beans, olive oil, nuts and fish, and limiting meat and dairy. I'm Dr. Sanjay Gupta, helping you live a better life.
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0: What do you want from me? It's the Drake Toll Show, Westwood One Sports, the Westwood One Sports app. It is Addy Bates producing, Curtis Poindexter runs the board. Here's what my bosses want from me. Our obituary. 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Well, that was supposed to happen 6 minutes ago. Thank you. Been working on that one. I was nervous for it. It's a new one. It's tough. Took me a while to get it down. Dead today, your ability to see Arch Manning, Addie's future husband, play against Texas A&M. Addie, the top five most expensive college football games in 2026. Those estimates via Game Time have been released. The number one most expensive game, Texas at Texas A&M. Number two, Ohio State at Texas. Number three, Texas versus Oklahoma. If you'd like to see Arch Manning live this year, take out a loan, or just don't see him play live.
1: I'll be seeing him play live. I get to see him. I'm going to the very woke city of Baton Rouge to see Texas and LSU.
0: Well, yeah, it's a safe haven of diversity.
1: I get to see my husband, future husband.
0: What are they paying you? How did you, in Baton Rouge?
1: Yeah.
0: You're going to LSU, Texas in Baton Rouge?
1: Of course I am.
0: Whoa. How'd you pull that off?
1: Let's see. Half of my family went to LSU and the other half went to UT, so. And then there's me.
0: Season.
1: Proud Valpo
0: season
1: grad.
0: Season ticket holders?
1: No. It was just we were able to get tickets. We bought them really early on.
2: It's going to be a very not racist game.
0: Correct.
1: I just have to be
0: very
1: like
0: racially sensitive.
1: I have
0: contest.
1: To be like 1,000 feet away from Arch at all times, though. But that's okay.
2: The restraining order.
1: I'm kidding.
0: And
1: there's not a restraining
0: schools.
1: Order. There is not a restraining order against Arch.
2: Yet.
1: Or myself.
0: Addy
1: he was in
0: is
1: D.C.
0: to Arch
1: last
0: Manning
1: weekend.
0: As Curtis is to local high schools.
1: Jesus, you're the one wearing the Brigham Young shirt.
0: Okay. All right. All right, you're done. Dead
1: when
0: today.
1: When I say factual statement.
0: Addy Bates, that's the Drake Toll Show producer. Dead today. American chain restaurants. Oh, no. Yesterday, the president of the United States went to China.
3: What?
0: And spoke to China. And said that while the supreme leader or whatever the hell they call the Chinese guy was in attendance, Trump spoke about Chinese restaurants in America today. Mr. President, take it away.
4: As allies in World War II, President Franklin Roosevelt's mentions of the brave people of China, that's what they were, grew loud cheers and his speeches in the United States, and everybody loved what he had to say. Just as many Chinese now love basketball and blue jeans, Chinese restaurants in America today outnumber the five largest fast food chains in the United States all combined. That's a pretty big statement.
5: 那么作为二战期间的盟国罗斯福总统在美国的多次演讲当中 提到了勇敢的中国人民 正如当前许多中国人非常喜欢篮球和穿蓝色的牛仔裤 在美国目前的中餐厅的数量 要比美国前五大 快餐连锁店的总的店面还要多
2: In case you're wondering
0: It would have been so great if after the translator stopped Trump said I didn't say that He just didn't put that into.
1: I think he was trying
0: Wrong.
1: To. I think he was trying to talk nice about China so he could meet General So.
0: P. P.F. Chang? Where is P.F. Chang? That's his first question. That was his first question. The people of America, I love that he... I don't have a Trump impression. I don't need to. I don't really care. I love that he was like, and of course, Franklin Roosevelt, who loved China. And now, you all, the Chinese, who love things like basketball, blue jeans. We actually have more Chinese restaurants than American restaurants in America. He went over there and said, ni hao, konnichiwa, where is Yao Ming? Point me to Jackie Chan. I demand to meet Jackie Chan.
2: And he stood there at the podium and waited for a fortune cookie.
0: Where's Bruce Lee? Bruce is in the audience tonight. Bruce, my good-looking guy Bruce down here. I just can't. What the hell did Franklin Roosevelt have to do with this? And they were getting loud for Franklin Roosevelt. And then the Chinese people love basketball and blue jeans. Why blue jeans? Oh my gosh. Oh, that is
2: They're woke
0: great.
2: Jeans too. Why didn't you say red jeans?
0: The woke jeans, yes. The woke jeans. And dead today. The Wildcat Wall being a thing that people like. Students are complaining at Northwestern at the Wildcat Wall. College Transfer Portal says Northwestern has revealed its new European football-inspired student section at New Ryan Field. The catch, students cannot sit down at games. They can only stand. Addie, what are your thoughts on this?
1: If you're sitting in the student section, I should say, you should be standing all the time. Get your ass up. I've always thought that when I would go to Valpo games, if I saw people sitting, I would call them out like on air. I'd be like, what is going on here? You're in the student section. Your whole point of you being
0: You would call them out on air?
1: Yeah, of course I would.
2: The three people listening to the school.
1: I would be like, oh, there's our wonderful student section as they're sitting their asses down. I would say that.
0: You said the A word? I'm not allowed to say that. My mom doesn't let me.
1: Well, you usually put the word hole after that, and that's what gets us in trouble.
0: Oh, my God. Please. Please don't.
1: I forgot, FCC's sorry.
0: FCC's going to get us.
1: Sorry, you're wearing the BYU stuff. I got to keep it PG. Yeah, no, I love this idea. If you're in the student section, you should be standing the entire time.
0: Okay, but what about halftime?
1: That's usually when I'm going to go get beers. It literally takes
0: they
1: that
0: sell
1: long.
0: Beer at Northwestern?
1: Yes, they do.
0: I get this. I understand it. And as a former high school student section leader, that's right. Come on, give it up.
1: You would be there.
0: And someone who complained incessantly throughout college about how bad the Baylor student section was to the point of humiliation. I agree that everyone should stand up in a student section. However, the impracticality, Addy, of it being halftime and I can't put my butt in a seat, I hate that. I want to know that after we're getting killed 45-0 at the hands of the Texas Tech Red Raiders, that my fellow Baylor Bears, Sic'em Bears, can just sit down in peace and solidarity.
1: I mean, you could just sit on the floor.
0: Also, it's Northwestern. What do those nerds have to cheer about anyway? The football team sucks perennially.
2: Their journalism program.
0: Right, that's what Northwestern does, is journalism. Not football, not sports.
1: Okay, so
0: really
1: then they can leave at halftime.
0: Do sports?
1: I'm sure they're leaving at halftime anyway, so.
0: They're not even showing up to start with. We talk about leave at halftime. They might get there at halftime because they lost a bet with their friend.
1: What about Ryan Day?
0: Hello, fellow Northwestern student. If our beloved football team is down by less than 35, you have to go at halftime to the football game. That's how they talk at Northwestern. They make them talk like that.
1: Yes, famous and then Northwestern's Chicago accent.
0: Northwestern's down 38-0, so the one who proposed the bet has to go stand the rest of the game. Oh, drats. I must watch the rest of the contest from the standing only section against Rutgers.
2: That lakefront's kind of cool, though, at that stadium.
1: It is.
0: The lake is nice. That's a saving grace. Congrats, Northwestern, on sports. Those are our obituaries. It's time for the quickie. Top five headlines in all sports. Addie Bates reads the headlines. Drake Toll responds.
1: Third person. Diddly. Nice. Mitch Marner propelled the Golden Knights past the Anaheim Ducks 5-1 in Game 6 clincher. And now they're in the conference finals.
0: And here's the highlight.
6: Broken up by William Karlsson. He springs a man, Mitch Marner, who's in, and he stuffs it home! Mitchell Marner! It's a stretch pass from Wild Bill.
7: Look at the position of Karlsson, and in one motion, there's Mitch Marner. Look at the end of this goal. No, not here, right there. What a beautiful play there by Karlsson to recognize he's got a second. Gets his head up, sees Marner streaking right down the middle. And what a skilled play there by Marner between the legs.
2: He stuffs it home.
0: Between the legs, he stuffs it home.
8: Big gooner.
0: Vegas is moving on. Again, I've seen Vegas live, my own two eyes, this postseason. They will not come close to contending against the Avalanche, but that's okay. At least they're in the conference finals for the fifth time in 9 years. That's crazy. It's a minute.
1: Playing hockey for a second. Suzuki Evans caps second period surge. Canadians beat Sabres 6-3 to take a 3-2 lead in the second round series.
0: Canadians over the Sabres. Here's the highlight.
9: Here's Dibidov in again! And look at it, it's in! Look at it, look behind, and the red light is on!
7: Well, it's not screened now. Lukanen kind of loses his net a little bit there. I think that's one where Evans had to go after it. I don't think that was had enough on it to slide. Look at it, it's rolling and stops right there. Evans on the doorstep, able to get behind the goaltender and get a piece of it.
9: Yeah, you're right, it's... So the Canadians with the most power play opportunities in the playoffs. Going to work on their first of the night with just under 2.5 minutes to go. And Suzuki scores! 10 seconds in! And now Montreal has a 2-goal lead.
2: It's in.
0: I hate hockey. I have been vocal on this show about my love for playoff hockey, postseason hockey. But imagine if we, in the NBA, if we made the Spurs and the Thunder play in the second round. That would be stupid, right? Imagine if in the NBA, in round one, we let the Magic play, I don't know, the Raptors? That would be stupid, right? Why the hell does hockey do it? You know, like three of the top five teams, the Wild, the Stars, the Avalanche, all had to play in the same. They were in a three. Those are three of the four teams in the same little on the same side of the bracket, playing in the first or second round. That's stupid, man. And now it leads to a lopsided conference finals where the Avalanche are clearly better than the Knights, and Montreal, who likely wins this series, clearly worse than the Hurricanes. I don't like that. It's a minute.
1: Here's your next headline. Scottie Scheffler, among largest throng atop PGA since 69.
0: Nice. Rory McIlroy sucked yesterday.
2: Blister.
0: I shot even. I was at right at par for the day. My 18 holes that I shot in the PGA Championship. Scheffler's not had an elite. He's had a good season, not an elite season. I'm still waiting for Scheffler to grab a win. Here's his opportunity. Rory is out of the hunt, and given Scheffler's killer mentality, Rory, who shot four over, will bow to Scheffler this weekend at the PGA Championship. Which if the streets remember, PJ Glasser came on this show yesterday and said Scottie Scheffler is the best golfer alive. he's still a value pick to win the championship this weekend. And he will. Minute.
1: We're going to stick in hockey. I mean, in golf for a second. John Rahm apologizes as a divot from angry swing hits a volunteer.
0: It was nice of him to apologize for this. I thought it was a non-factor yesterday. I watched the video. Sorry he hit that volunteer. Also, who's volunteering at a PGA tournament? Just go get paid. Like, you should ask them for money. We shouldn't be interning at the PGA Championship. John Rahm, notable good guy, huh? Hit a kid. Hit an innocent kid with cancer. A Make-A-Wish volunteer. But at least he apologized.
1: Here's your final headline. Rangers' Corey Seager aims to figure it out amid a 0-for-27 skid.
0: I wake up every day. I wake up almost every day.
2: Weird flex.
0: And then after I wake up, I look in the mirror and I say, I'm aiming to figure it out today. Could this be the day that I figure it out? I'm aiming to figure it out. I find myself in the game of life in an 0-for-27 skid more often than not. So, Corey, I know you're listening.
2: Skid marks.
0: My close and personal friend.
1: Aims to figure
0: out. That 2023.
1: Aims to figure out how to record sports minutes.
0: I learned something today. I submit the sports minutes by 5:33 every day.
1: That's not true.
0: 5:34 every day.
1: That's also not true.
0: Yes, it is. And I learned today that you don't even open them until 5:54.
1: So, usually before the show, I have to get your highlights together and then round up some other last-minute stuff. So, yes, I don't submit them until 6 o'clock. Producing.
0: Yeah. What if we do the highlights? What if you do the minutes at 6:35? God bless. 5:35 and the highlights at... it would hurt Curtis, right?
1: Yes.
0: I try not to give him
1: last-minute stuff. And then you're going to text me going, do we have any highlights? Do we have any highlights? Where are the highlights? Where are the highlights? And then you call me. I can't see the file.
0: Which
1: names.
0: I did not text about highlights today.
1: No, but you did call.
0: I called you about last. Is that the 40-year-old with tattoos in your call log? I did call you this morning about
1: boss.
0: Last night. Of course, you didn't pick it up. About last night's Westwood One NFL schedule release special. And you did a great job getting those in. You did a great job getting it in.
1: I always have to help you get it in.
0: Yep. Touch yourself. Coming up, the NFL schedule release last night. Do not overreact. Your team is still going to be bad. Allow me to explain. Addy Bates is producing and Curtis Poindexter is running the board. This is the Drake Toll Show.
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2: It is the Drake Toll Show. Good morning. 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Hello. Hello, Memphis. Hello, Butte, Montana. Hello, Rochester, New York. It's good to be with you. You can listen live every day on the Westwood One Sports app to the entirety of this show to hear from Addie Bates and occasionally be filled in on the escapades of one Curtis Poindexter. Yesterday, the NFL released its schedule. Who the hell cares? Me. But what I don't want to do, because I've been watching it, you know, I quad box every day. I've told you this. I quad box the major networks, major radio shows, major sports shows in the morning to see what they're talking about. More often than not, it is,
3: good morning, everybody. Okay, we're going to do a Mount Rushmore of the best games that you think are on the schedule for Monday Night Football.
2: I don't care. Or they're going to read things out to you. Well, let's read the Monday Night Football schedule for every week in 2026. I don't care. I don't want to just read things to you. I don't want to make a Mount Rushmore. I want to give you the take, not four of the takes. I want to give you the take. And here's my take. Just because the PFF Advanced Analytics tell you that your team has the easiest schedule, or just because the PFF Advanced Analytics tell you your team has the toughest schedule, does not mean you should believe any of it. That is bogus lying. Because here's the deal. Last year, had you found out, oh, dang, in the first 9 weeks of the season, not only do I have to compete against my division, but I also have to play the Ravens, the Chiefs, and the Lions. If last season your team had been told that on May 15th, you would have thought the season was over. Because those three teams are great. Playoff juggernauts. Until those teams sucked. Do not buy into what happened last night as gospel for how your team will perform. Oh man, our schedule's so easy. No, it's not. Oh, I can't believe it. We're the Philadelphia Eagles. We're the 49ers. Our schedule's so hard. No, it's not. You don't know that. Stop overreacting. And honestly, stop reacting. Enjoy the silly videos, enjoy the silly graphics, and enjoy the allure of NFL schedule release in the fact that we get to talk about the National Football League for a day. Take a break from Victor Wembanyama and Anthony Edwards, from the LeBron James saga. For at least a second, we aren't talking about Diana Rossini and Mike Vrabel, or Lane Kiffin claiming that Oxford is more racist than Baton Rouge. Yes, that happened this week. For a second, we can relish in the joy of the National Football League and the fact that it's almost upon us. We're not that far away, 100 days away from the NFL kicking off in 2026. Last night, Westwood One Sports did the unthinkable. A two-hour, 8 p.m. to 10 p.m. Eastern Time schedule release special with Scott Graham and Mike Golic with some of the biggest names in sports on the show, including Mike North, the radio personality, Mike North, who touched on what I thought was the biggest. This is the takeaway I think you should have, could have. It's that the NFL shipping itself off to foreign lands. Oh, mama, don't you cry. The NFL playing games down under is a slap in the face to Dale, who lives in Topeka, Kansas, and loves the Chiefs, and would love to go to a Chiefs game one day, but he can't afford it. Oh, Dale, hello. What if instead of you being able to go see the Chiefs for cheap in Kansas City, we send them to Mexico City? or Montreal or London or Sydney. And Dale says, well, damn, man, I already can't afford it. Now I got to buy a plane ticket. No, Dale, of course you don't have to buy a plane ticket. We know you're too broke to do this. We're not doing it for you. We know you love the Chiefs and want to see them, but we're going to send the games overseas. Mike North on international games when he joined Westwood One Sports and the Westwood One Sports app last night.
4: I don't want to minimize the challenges. They are plentiful, but going to the UK has become quote unquote routine. You know, going to Mexico, I hope, is becoming a lot like going to Dallas or Houston, quote unquote routine. Obviously, Rio and Melbourne are not routine. So those are going to take some learnings for us all. There's going to be some growing pains, I'm sure. And, you know, to their credit, the clubs really kind of lean into this. They know exactly what they're getting into. Certainly the Rams and the 49ers were not surprised when we announced that they were playing in Melbourne. They've known for months, and our team is working with their teams operationally, trying to figure out when will we travel? Do we stay on our body clock? Where do we practice? When do we eat? When do we play? You know, it's a morning game over there. That's going to be fascinating to me. You know, a morning game Friday morning in Melbourne for a Thursday night here in the States. I'm sure the sports science guys and the health and safety and nutrition guys have already mapped out a plan for how they're going to handle Melbourne. At least when those guys get back, though, you know, they get back, what, 9, 10, 11 days before their next game. Both Rams and Niners coming home to home games. Rams coming home to a Monday night game, so they get in a little extra day. But the Niners coming home to three straight home games. So, yes, they go to Melbourne, but then they're home for a month. I think they're going to figure it out. Rio's going to be interesting. It's right in the middle of the season. There's no buys, you know, in week four. So the Ravens and the Cowboys are going to play a home game in week two, play a game in Rio in week three, and get right back at it in week four. So we're all going to learn a lot. We're going to be careful. We're going to be smart. We're going to be strategic. And I think we're going to take, I don't want to call it constructive criticism, but feedback, let's say. We're going to take feedback from the Ravens, from the Cowboys, from the Niners and the Rams and learn a little bit more about it and hopefully be better if we can next year.
2: You know, I'm not exactly pro these games overseas, but I get they're trying to expand the footprint and the reach of the National Football League, and I guess that part's fine. What I am pro is Monday Night Football, Chiefs and the Broncos, that very first week. Kurt Warner on Westwood One Sports last night waxed poetic about a game like this on a week like that.
5: When you got the number one seed from a year ago in the Denver Broncos going against Kansas City, who I know had a down year. I know Patrick Mahomes, you know, with the knee injury, and is he going to be healthy and is he going to be back? Like you said, it's so much about intrigue. And the beautiful thing about our league is every game matters. And so now that you know the schedule, you know how big that first game is, you know, we're going to be watching through the rest of the offseason and wonder, okay, where's Patrick Mahomes at this point? I probably should put Bo Nix on that list as well, although, you know, all ideas are that he's going to be fully healthy by the time training camp starts. But coming off of that ankle injury, both these quarterbacks were injured at the end of the year. Will they both be 100% healthy week one of the season?
2: That is the question of that game, although a fun matchup. Will the two quarterbacks be ready to go? You know, Kurt Warner played quarterback. Shocking, I know. It's brand new news for you. Kurt Warner played quarterback. He's been injured before. Both those QBs returning from injury. Kurt, give me something on Patrick Mahomes. Well, the best quarterback in the National Football League, could he be back? Where do we sit there?
5: When a player, if they believe that they're ready and they're clear to play, and they're in their coach's ear that they want to play, man, it is a tough thing to keep guys like a Patrick Mahomes off the football field. The other thing, though, is we've seen it plenty of times where guys come back, they think they're ready to go, it seems a little bit early, and then they tweak something and they re-injure stuff. And so that, to me, is the cautionary tale, is that every sign, you know, that I've heard up to this point is ahead of schedule, you know, and we get people talking about the best athletes in the world, somehow they're able to heal a little bit faster than other guys. But, you know, to me, it's you got to make sure these guys are 100% ready to go, that they're ready to protect themselves, that they're ready to do everything that you need them to do or that they're used to doing. Because, Mike, you know, as a former player, you know, it's one thing to say you're healthy by doing rehab. It's another thing to be healthy when you're actually out there and bodies are flying around and people are hitting you and you haven't had a chance to test it yet. And so I think those will be big parameters for Patrick Mahomes, you know, through training camp. As we already know, quarterbacks don't get hit. But how soon can he get out there where there's bodies falling around him and he feels like he can protect himself and he's 100% confident that he can step in and make a throw when bodies are around him? Because that becomes, to me, the most important thing when you put a player back after injury. Do they feel confident mentally, 100% confident that they can do everything that they're used to doing and there is absolutely no hesitation in how they're going to play on Sunday or Monday night?
2: Mahomes will get to test that against a stout and sturdy Denver Broncos defense. That's fun. I like that storyline. That you can get excited about. As the Wiggles would say in Addie's Dream, dare to dream. And I don't think that your team is going to win the Super Bowl. I do not think they're going to go undefeated. I do not think they will go winless. Please do not overreact to the NFL schedule release, because we love to overreact. Man, we got the hardest schedule in the league. No, you didn't. The teams on your schedule that you think are going to be good might just suck. Hello, 2025 Kansas City Chiefs. Let's go Chief with the 63rd pick. Is a trade. It's a great video. When we come back here on the Drake Toll Show, last night was incredible in hockey, and Vegas moves on. But is the format right? Is the playoff format in hockey right? Pete Jensen, NHL.com, joins the program. 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
11: Good morning. 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We are in the middle of a spring jam-packed in sports. And the NHL is what I've been glued to. I told you a couple weeks ago, I went to that mammoth, that double overtime mammoth and Knights game. Still haven't caught up in my sleep since then. I was just up until 3 a.m. Eastern time with that one. And it feels like so many. I mean, that's what playoff hockey lends itself to. These incredible finishes. These elite games. Except in a 7-game series, you get so much of it jam-packed into one postseason. No one watches it more. There's no better expert than Pete Jensen. At NHL Jensen on Twitter, joining us the old-fashioned way via phone. Pete, good morning. Thanks for being up so early with us. The Avs and the Hurricanes, a combined 16-1 this postseason. And that one loss came from the Colorado Avalanche. Are they still the best team in hockey, or are the Hurricanes hot enough to vie for that title?
12: I mean, the Hurricanes, if they end up playing the Avalanche in the Cup Final, can bring a different wrinkle. They're a possession juggernaut and everything like that. And Frederick Anderson's playing some of the best goaltending of his career. He's started hot, though, in previous postseasons. And then when the scoring has dried up for the Hurricanes, like they couldn't find those finishers in the big spots, then that's when Carolina has fallen flat. Colorado is also a juggernaut, but they're way deeper than Carolina, in my opinion.

0: And they've just won in so many different ways this postseason. They really locked it down against the LA Kings. And then they played a topsy-turvy series against the Minnesota Wild, in which Minnesota really gave them everything they could handle in all five games. And that series felt like it should have gone deeper than five. But the Avs, whether it was game one when they blew a lead and they fell behind, or game five when they really needed to turn on the Jets when they were down 3-0 and 3-1 in the third period, it seems like the Avalanche, when they get into these pressure cooker situations, they're invigorated by it. And they, of course, have a core that's won the Cup before in 2022, and a lot of different guys with different levels of motivation, either stemming from the Olympics, like McKinnon, or, you know, Brock Nelson, Brent Burns, never won the Cup before. There's a lot of motivation and so much more talent on the Avs. So I do believe the Avalanche are the best team right now, but now they're going to be facing Vegas, and Vegas can present some challenges as well.
1: Pete, the hockey fans, the general hockey fans that have qualms with the playoff system and the way that it is built, that lends itself to, you know, the Wild and the Stars in the first round, and the winner of that series taking on the Avalanche, and then here the Golden Knights find their way after a tumultuous coaching change a month and a half ago to the conference finals. What is, when you look at the format of playoff hockey, what is it that makes this format that is unique to professional sports so incredible in its uniqueness?
0: Well, I think when you have a number of elite teams stacked in one division, we've seen it through the years. It happens. That's the format. So you find these high-intensity first-round matchups. There's usually a couple of them. And honestly, Tampa Bay-Montreal was another one. Those were two of the best teams in the Eastern Conference all season long. You saw teams losing home games, right? Montreal, despite winning that series against Tampa, lost two home games in the series, and we've seen kind of a weird trend like that continue. Even though Montreal's winning its series against Buffalo, you're seeing another Atlantic Division showdown here with a lot of lead changes, a lot of home games lost in that series. So I do think that the parity in the NHL is unmatched. And then sometimes you find multiple teams in the same division that are cup contenders. And with the format, it's just these teams have a collision course earlier than expected. But I will say Colorado-Vegas, even though they had many bumps in the road and a coaching change this year to Tortorella with eight games left in the season, Vegas was expected to go deep in the playoffs at the beginning of the season. So they've gotten their stuff together, and now we have a rematch that personally I've been looking forward to for years. Back in 2021, when the Avs and the Golden Knights played in the playoffs, was one of my probably top five playoff series since I've been working for the NHL for over 10 years. So I'm really looking forward to that rematch, and Vegas won the first one actually by facing an early deficit and then winning four straight games. So now different wrinkles on both sides, but that same intensity. So I'm really looking forward to that series.
1: Dorofeev to McKinnon, the star-studded series it will be. In the meantime, across the way with the Canadians, the aforementioned Montreal Canadiens and Buffalo Sabres, this series at 3-2 last night. Canadiens doubling up Buffalo 6-3 and winning in comeback fashion. If for the Buffalo fans that are listening, Pete, what is it going to take to rattle off two straight and rally in a series like this, especially now going on the road in Montreal?
0: Well, they got a goaltending dilemma here because different goalies in this series, whether it's Alex Lyon or Ukko-Pekka Luukkonen, they've had their good performances, but then they've been very leaky and inconsistent on the other side of the coin. So I think we saw it. They wouldn't have won game four without UPL, but then game five was really spotty and allowed a couple of quick goals following Buffalo goals to just totally kill the momentum there. And then, I think the way they played in the third period with all the pressure on the line, obviously Buffalo outshot Montreal 20-3 in the third period. I mean, that's a recipe for success, right? Let's be honest, but yeah, a little too late there. The power play has had some struggles for Buffalo, but really even though Montreal is leading this series at 5-on-5 by a 13-8 margin, it's been closer than that. So I would say even though it's a 3-2 series deficit, teams have won in Montreal before. Buffalo in game four and Tampa, like I said, twice in the first round, one at the Rockets Bell Center. So if they keep that 5-on-5 possession metrics at least slightly in their favor, maybe even more slight, you know, more than slightly, they can certainly tilt the scale back. And this has been just a back and forth series that I really expected to go seven all along.
1: The Buffalo Sabres score a third of their goals in the first 10 minutes of games this postseason. Problem is, Pete, as you know, there are 50 more minutes of hockey after that, and that's where the Sabres have struggled to put puck in net. It is Pete Jensen at NHL Jensen on Twitter joining the Drake Toll Show. Pete, let's say we get Montreal and Carolina, or even Buffalo and Carolina. We know we'll get the Golden Knights and Colorado. Which of the teams not named, the Avalanche, the Hurricanes, has a true shot not just to contend or go to the finals, but to win the whole thing as a surprise upset?
0: Yeah, I mean, Vegas definitely has a chance. The way Mitch Marner is playing, how about Mitch Marner, right, for all those years in Toronto with facing the criticism of not being able to get out of the second round? And hey, it's not just his fault, right? The core in Toronto, won two playoff series during Marner's whole tenure there, and now they've won two playoff series in 1 year since he left. So clearly it wasn't Mitch Marner. Mitch Marner has had incredible moments both at the Olympics where he scored the overtime winner and at that Four Nations tournament where he assisted on McDavid's championship winner and also scored another overtime winner. So this is a clutch two-way player that now we're seeing lead the entire 2026 postseason in points with 18 through two rounds, even more than McKinnon. So, you know, McKinnon's been the Conn Smythe front runner all along, but you could certainly, Marner is building a strong narrative, especially when you take into account the context of the pressure that he's dealt with for the first nine postseasons of his career with Toronto and all those shortcomings. Now, Vegas is a big underdog against Colorado, rightfully so, but we also all know that they have the ceiling and the talent with Eichel and Marner and Stone and Carter Hart and these different top-level players that they could pull an upset like Vegas beat Colorado just a few years ago.
1: Pete Jensen on the Drake Toll Show. Last thing I got for you before we get you out of here quick. Pete, my college roommate Spencer, he's from Montreal, but a big Toronto Maple Leafs fan. And they're like the Philadelphia Eagles fans of the NHL. They're just, even when they win, they're just not happy. They can't be happy. And now coaching changes to front office changes. Give some reprieve. What nice things can we say about the direction of the Maple Leafs as of May 15th?
0: I mean, the nicest thing I can say is they just won the draft lottery. So if they're going to get Gavin McKenna or somebody else, the ball is in their court. They have new management with John Chayka and Matt Sundin. Sundin is a Maple Leafs legend, of course, and John Chayka had kind of a falling out when he was with the Arizona Coyotes, but he is a big hockey analytics guy. You can't say anything negative about that. I mean, that's the lay of the land right now, and I do think that the Maple Leafs needed a little bit more direction in terms of hockey analytics and how it shapes various decisions in the organization. Not to say they didn't put resources into it before, but a changing of the guard on that needed to help the team reach its full potential, and they still have that elite core with Austin Matthews and John Tavares and, of course, William Nylander. So add in a little Gavin McKenna sauce, if you will, and I think that it'll right a lot of wrongs immediately and give them a higher ceiling in the years to come. I liked Craig Berube, who was their coach previously. He was a cup winner, but I guess, it just wasn't in the works, unfortunately. But I am curious to see who their new coach is going to be, because they're going to have a lot of offensive talent, and hopefully their goalies can stay healthy this year.
1: Pete, thanks so much for your time this morning.
0: Anytime. Always fun to talk the playoffs. And, yeah, we got a great conference final coming up, and we just got to see who wraps up this Montreal-Buffalo series. Look.
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0: 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Dexter runs the board. Friday, May 15th, 8 o'clock hour has begun. 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How fun is that? Thanks again to Pete Jensen at NHL Jensen on Twitter. Find more of his hockey coverage. Marner to McKinnon to Dorfia. Bang, baby. Playoff hockey. Can only hope that the Avalanche and the Hurricanes play in the Stanley Cup Finals. It's 8 o'clock. You know what that means. It's time for our Idiot of the Day.
1: Idiot of the Day.
0: First Idiot of the Day, Stephen A. Smith. Oh, now this is a 3-minute clip. We're going to play all 3 minutes. Addie Bates, as the resident University of Texas fan, will get to play a fun game where she can stop this audio whenever she wants. Jump in and tell Stephen A. Smith that he is an idiot. Curtis, roll tape.
2: Steve Sarkisian, that was low. ISO shot right here, please. Steve Sarkisian, that was low. There's no reason for that. There's no reason for that whatsoever. And I respect Steve Sarkisian. He's a damn good coach. I didn't think he did a great job last year. The reason I didn't think he did a great job last year is because I thought he was too preoccupied with protecting Arch Manning, that basically he didn't do the job that he's shown he's capable of doing from years past by coaching that damn football team. He was too busy coaching Arch Manning, and he's got some making up to do. But I think he's a hell of a coach. You understand, Texas is lucky to have you, and I think this year will be a lot better than last year's was. Having said that, that's a low damn blow. Ole Miss didn't deserve that. And the athletic director who I had the pleasure of meeting when I was down at Ole Miss, and they treated me first class and all of that stuff, this is not about that. The fact of the matter is that I made noise because I talked about when Lane Kiffin was thinking about leaving. Go ahead and leave. Because if you are a black man and you are not from Mississippi and you hear the word Mississippi, whether it's Ole Miss or Mississippi, it's going to give you cause to pause because from an historical perspective, civil rights, Jim Crow laws, et cetera, folks walking around there with the Confederate flag. Now, it's an uncomfortable situation when black folks hear Mississippi, that's the first thought that comes to their mind. But I had never been to Mississippi before other than flying in for college football game day when Deion Sanders was at Jackson State and college football game day was there.
3: So the main point of that was that Stephen A. Smith is saying to Sark, hey, you saying that all you have to do is take basket weaving and you can walk away with a degree is a low blow. You're right.
0: Right.
3: Sure. Wow. Okay, so let's insult them. No, that's an actual course at Ole Miss. You can look it up. That is an actual course. I feel like the low blow was saying, hey, I hope Sark's drinking is intact. I hope he's not drinking again. I hope he's sober. I feel like that's the low blow. Not the all you have to do is take basket weaving, because I feel like that's normal to kind of make fun of colleges and stuff like that. Like, oh, all you have to do is take history of baseball or you have love and sex with whatever is going on at Baylor. Isn't that one of your courses you took?
0: We did have love and sex. Charlie Brewer, he had love and sex 3 times a week.
3: Wow. That's pretty good.
0: Are you done with that's your Texas take?
3: I just feel like Stephen A. Smith is just speaking out of his ass at that point. Like, that's just a stupid take. That is stupid. It's really not that low of a blow, and the fact that you have a 3-minute rant on that is so dumb. ISO shot, please.
0: That's a minute.
4: Interesting.
0: Idiot of the day. America? For having to watch C.J. Stroud versus Bryce Young on Sunday Night Football? Here's Ryan Radke of Westwood One Sports talking last night on our NFL draft. Nope, NFL schedule release special. Ryan on that quarterback matchup on primetime.
5: You know, with Bryce Young, we're talking about, can he make that next step? Can Carolina take the success of a year ago and getting into the playoffs? And can he make and can they make that next step collectively? For C.J. Stroud, I think it's different in that he had the great rookie year, and now it's been kind of a backslide. can he get back to that point that he was at a couple of years ago? They keep trying to help out and rebuilding the offensive line. He obviously has an unbelievable defense to help him out. I think it is a big year for both of those guys. Probably bigger for me, in my opinion, with Stroud, because there's just so much more expected of the Texans. And like I said, they have an all-world defense that can help out where he doesn't have to go out and score 30 points a game for them to be successful. That offense just needs to be solid. And if they're solid, that could be good enough. The question is, can they get there? They've been looking for those answers now the last couple of years.
0: What a QB matchup we will get between Bryce Young and C.J. Stroud, two guys that will surely one day be NFL stars at their respective position. Idiot of the day, self-driving cars, the Waymo. This comes to us from the news, the television news, and it is a very funny scene from Wendy Corona, where dozens of empty Waymos invaded an Atlanta neighborhood and circled a cul-de-sac for hours with no passengers. Wendy?
4: Video here captured several of the self-driving cars just clogging up a neighborhood cul-de-sac. The people living in the Northwest Atlanta neighborhood say dozens end up circling their community. Channel 2's Steve Gelbach is on one street where they want the Waymos to stop.
6: It's almost every little cul-de-sac around our area, so I think it's a real problem.
7: Waymo after Waymo after Waymo enter this dead-end street, usually early in the morning.
6: I think yesterday morning we had 50 cars that came through between 6 and 7.
7: Neighbors on Battleview Drive started seeing the autonomous driverless cars 2 months ago, but the groupings and large number of Waymos just started circling in and out in the last couple weeks. They even shared video with us when neighbors used this little guy to put him right out here in the street to block the Waymos from getting into the cul-de-sac, and you can imagine what happened next.
6: And we had at 1.8 Waymos that were stuck trying to figure out how to turn around.
7: The Waymos are empty and not picking anyone up, and parents are worried, not only calling it excessive, but dangerous.
6: We're families, we have small kids, we have animals and pets, we've got kids getting on the bus in the mornings, and it just doesn't feel safe to have that traffic.
7: Neighbors reached out to Waymo and have not got a response. They've also contacted their council member, representatives, and GDOT, and don't know what to do.
6: We would just like to see them stay on main traffic roads. I don't think there's any reason to be on small residential cul-de-sacs if they're not picking up somebody.
8: Steve Gelbach, Channel 2 Action News.
0: I guess this tin's got to be so good. It's 50. Just 50 self-driving cars malfunctioned and just started doing circles around a cul-de-sac.
9: With donuts.
0: Kids couldn't go to school because there were self-driving kids. Just picture the cars. No driver. These empty cars just going around in a circle in a cul-de-sac. 50 of just lined up like a parade of self-driving cars.
9: Children are running and screaming.
0: And the people are trying to go to work, and they can't even get out of their driveway, and they have to call their boss. And
3: this, they gotta tell their boss. This much. Oh my gosh, you're they actually gotta tell crying their and laughing.
0: They gotta tell their boss that there are self-driving cars outside their house that are malfunctioning.
9: Sounding schizophrenic.
0: And they're just driving in circles. I love it. She said that they haven't gotten a response from Waymo or the city council. City council's like, what the hell are we supposed to do? The self-driving. Oh my gosh. The video is so funny. Of these cars, no humans in them at all.
3: Oh my god.
0: I need to know. Did like one of the cars start this and the rest of them like, damn man, guess we have to go do that too. That looks really fun.
3: I've never seen you laugh this much.
0: They're so coordinated and synchronized. these self-driving cars.
3: Curtis and I are just
9: this is why AI is taking over.
0: The headline of self-driving cars take over Atlanta neighborhood, and how seriously upset the homeowner sounded at this. Oh, that is so rich. I cannot believe it. Addy, what are your thoughts on Waymo? I sound like RFK. What are your thoughts on Waymos?
3: I was driving to our studio one day early in the morning, and there was a Waymo car. It was like just like two-lane road, and there was one right in front of me trying to turn right. There was nowhere to turn right, and so I literally was late to work. Late, I wanted, like, this is our studio, whenever I had to go in there at 5 in the morning because there was a Waymo car that was trying to take a right. By the way, taking a right into, like, the Australian embassy. And I was like, that's not an entrance. That is not an entrance. I was like, we are both going to get shot. We are going to get shot because you're trying to go into the embassy. I hate them. I hate them so much.
9: So we had one clogging a roundabout in front of our building yesterday, too.
3: No, they need, no, we need to get rid of these.
0: The concept of a Waymo stuck in a roundabout is already funny enough, but an army of 50 of them in a neighborhood roundabout where you're do you honk? What do you volunteer? Do you send your child to stand in front of the Waymo and hope that it stops?
3: I'll volunteer as tribute. Curtis probably just sniffing it out.
0: Correct. That's a great blip in Nitro. Somehow Blip Nitro and Curtis have to keep the Waymos out of the neighborhood, out of the Atlanta neighborhoods. Oh.
9: Clarity will ensue.
0: This is a great Scooby-Doo. It's a really good Scooby-Doo episode about this. The jokes write themselves. Speaking of, our idiot of the day, dumb people. Here is the President of the United States.
10: Anyway, they're defective. I came up with a new name. I don't know if I should.
11: I know which one it is.
10: Democrats. Because they're dumb. They're dumb. It's D-U-M. I got rid of the B. So you're only changing one letter, right? E goes and the U comes. It's a Democrat.
11: You know you take up more space in people's heads than any one person on the face.
9: Didn't he call a reporter dumb Democrats. The other day, too? His new word for
0: and
9: the
0: I
9: week?
0: Took off, and I took away the B. Just D-U-M. Oh, crap.
3: The E goes, the U comes.
0: I need you to play it again, but I want everyone to hold on to the first word he says. It sounds like my mom when she's been rambling on a phone. I have her on speaker. I'm doing laundry. The phone's in the other room. She's on minute 6 of the rant, and she just goes, and anyway, it's please play it again.
10: Anyway, they're defective.
9: Let's talk about the Waymos.
0: Anyway. As if that's one of those. I've been there so many times in my life when I say anyway in that tone, I have no idea what the sentence prior was. I've rambled myself to death. I don't know. Well, anyway. what are you going to do? I got a nickname for him. The Democrats. Get it? But no B.
3: I'm shocked he knew there was
0: comes
3: B
0: after
3: that.
0: The E. Get, one more time, Curtis. Hit me with that.
10: Anyway. They're defective.
0: Anyway. Like, we're just gossiping. We're just... Anyway.
9: It does sound like my grandma giving the cheese mayor or something.
0: Oh, my goodness. Idiot of the day, Georgia football. They've done it again. College transfer portal tweets breaking. Literally breaking. Another Georgia football player, Jamarly Riddle, arrested on 2 felony charges. Speeding at 100 miles per hour. And possession of a controlled substance. All right. Who among us? He could have taken the damn Waymos, but they were all in that Atlanta suburb.
10: Anyway.
3: Which is like the thing going on there.
0: It sounds like the guy who's like, my father was a Hasidic Jew, and it's that. It's got some of that to it. You know what I'm talking about? The guy with the long hair? Oh, that's great. final idiot of the day. People who don't know the lore behind this, why is the Rams a Colorado Avs logo? This is the Los Angeles Chargers doing their schedule release, and they put an Avalanche logo for the Rams for Week 8, Addy.
3: Do you remember whenever he, the owner of the Rams, he wore an Avalanche jersey to, like, the draft, so he's calling people wearing this Avs jersey for the Rams? Do you remember
0: Why
3: that?
0: Not, man? Dudes rock. Haven't I told you that dudes rock?
9: I think
0: rock?
9: It was Les Snead that had the shirt on.
3: I'm pretty sure
0: was it?
3: It was...
9: Because
3: no.
9: Kroenke owns the Avalanche,
3: yeah,
9: too.
3: Yeah, yeah, yeah. But remember, he was in... They were all in the room wearing Avs stuff during the draft. While, by the way, the Avs were playing the LA Kings.
10: Anyway.
12: To LA. My father gets a job at the Palm Restaurant. My Uncle Junior works there, who is a Jehovah's Witness. Believe it or not, he went from Catholic to Jehovah. So basically, my grandmother wanted us all to switch from Catholic to Jehovah.
0: Anyway. that's the clip. Addy Bates produces. Curtis Poindexter runs the board. The Ole Miss... RFK it again. Ole Miss expert is going to join us on the show on the next segment to talk about basket weaving. It's Westwood One Sports and the Westwood One Sports app. This.
13: He's making fun of the secretary. Them fight words right there. 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I'm gonna stick them Weibos on his neighborhood next. 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
14: We're one game away from a Thunder Spurs Western Conference Final. 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

0: Good morning. It is the Drake Toll Show on Westwood One Sports and the Westwood One Sports app. Live for our 300 affiliates across the country. Thank you for being with us from 6 a.m. to 9 a.m. every single day. Drake Toll with you from the Savannah Bananas organization, Locked On Big 12, and right here on Westwood One Sports. Well, you know, I didn't think there would be a world where the sound would play. Ba-na-na. Welcome back to the Drake Toll Show. Which town is more racist, Oxford or Baton Rouge? Didn't have that in the cards for this spring, but it is the conversation we've had to have multiple times this week because of Lane Kiffin. Now, the expert on all things Ole Miss, Stephen Willis, at the Stephen Willis, host of Locked On Ole Miss, joining the Drake Toll Show. Stephen, is basket weaving a real class at Ole Miss, and is it harder than people actually expect?
1: Well, in the age of NIL, shouldn't it be? If it's not hard, if it's easy, isn't that a recruiting tool in this era? I think it's funny that the only people speaking out about Ole Miss really speaking out is like the USC trio of Ed Orgeron, Steve Sarkisian, and Lane Kiffin. Everybody else kind of ignoring this. You know, the middle of May when we should be talking about, hey, how's Trinidad Chambliss adjusting to John David Baker? We're sitting here bringing up this trope from back in the day. And it's absolutely stupid, but if you remember back in January, I called him a malignant narcissist, and 5 months later, I was absolutely proven right.
0: It rears its ugly head again. I think there's the St. George community of Baton Rouge, Willis, that I've done some research on, that is the east side of Baton Rouge that unincorporated itself from the city to get away from the school district to create its own predominantly white school district so they didn't have to fund the predominantly black side of town. That seems a little bit, it seems a little worse than what I'm hearing out of Oxford. How absurd is this take that Ole Miss cannot recruit or definitely can't out-recruit LSU for racial issues?
1: Well, the one thing that Ole Miss has in its past is the whole SEC has ganged up on Ole Miss on this issue for the better part of about 50 or 60 years. And some of that is deserved. Now, it really is. But that forced Ole Miss to kind of take stock and own what happened, learn from it, work to become inclusive. Now, if you go to Oxford, Mississippi, anything like that, that doesn't happen. Trinidad Chambliss was asked by Bomani Jones in his interview in Vanity Fair before Lane Kiffin randomly had one, did anybody have any apprehension about sending his kid to Ole Miss or Mississippi? And every one of them said, no, this isn't a thing. The head of the NIL, or somebody very high up in the NIL system, I should say, is coming up. He said, Lane Kiffin never even mentioned this in 6 years. He complained about stadium size, the Manning Center, the students showing up in the fourth quarter for games, but he never mentioned this if it was such a hot button item. This honestly, and this is sickening, it really is. This was honestly, in my opinion, a recruiting ploy by Lane Kiffin because he has to go to Oxford on September 19th. A five-star recruit was on Ole Miss's campus from Lafayette, Louisiana, 3 days earlier. That is how he minimalized this situation that is actually a very serious issue in the society that we have all over a recruit going over, all over recruiting, trying to make himself look better, look grander in the situation. It's the malignant narcissist playbook. It rears its ugly head again.
0: Stephen Willis joining the Drake Toll Show on Westwood One Sports and the Westwood One Sports app, coming in from Locked On Ole Miss. Willis, Lane Kiffin has not won at a championship level, whether it was with the Raiders, Tennessee. I mean, talk about resources. USC has resources. Ole Miss, he built but couldn't win a championship. What is keeping Lane Kiffin away from that word, championship?
1: Lane Kiffin. That's what's keeping him away. Me and you have the same playoff record as Lane Kiffin. I mean, this isn't a thing. And there's rumors. Like, in 2024, Ole Miss had potentially the best roster in the entire country. He went 9-3 with it. That wasn't an Ole Miss problem. That wasn't a problem with something that happened in 1955. That was the fact that you lost to Kentucky, and their only conference win kept you out of the playoff competing for that. You could have went to the playoff. You had the roster to do it. You could not get it done. In my opinion, after that, that is the moment that he decided that it could not happen at Ole Miss. And I think in 2025, Ole Miss went to the playoff in spite of Lane Kiffin, not because of him.
0: Hmm. Again, Stephen Willis here on the Drake Toll Show. This whole Steve Sarkisian deal, I was a Baylor Bear, and we had a class called Love and Sex. It always sounded odd, Willis, when you'd say, yeah, my buddies and I have love and sex today. Well, you got to give some context to that one. If you go to the University of Texas, you can take Star Trek class. They've got that. I mean, you can take tennis. You can take some of these, arguing the end of the world is a class about the apocalypse at the University of Texas. Where did this come from, this stray from Steve Sarkisian? How did he get involved this week?
1: I think he's frustrated with Texas more than Ole Miss. And I think Ole Miss just having so much success in the transfer portal just kind of brought that to light. That became the example. But his real problem was the fact that a player that transfers in only gets to keep 50% of his credits. All the work that you've done goes away. If a degree is interested, it is going to be detrimental to go to the University of Texas. I mean, that's what it sounds like to me. That's not a problem at Ole Miss. Ole Miss has been in the top five in the transfer portal since there's been a transfer portal. So I do think it's an easy target. And, of course, his buddy at LSU, you know, throw him a bone, I guess, and maybe try and bury the story from Vanity Fair as well. But I do think that he was talking to Texas more than Ole Miss, but whenever you say that, it's a shot at Ole Miss. I get the fact that everybody got upset about it. Because when I was at Ole Miss, I'll be honest about it. I took a class called Quantitative Reasoning. That sounds really hard, right? And whenever you hear a name like that, one of the questions on the final exam is, what are the odds of rolling a six on a six-sided die? I mean, all schools
0: even
1: have
0: I can do
1: classes
0: that one.
1: Like that. All schools have classes like that.
0: The response from Pete Golding this week has been mature. And honestly, the lack of response. He's not tweeting. He's not making these big public statements. He kind of put it to rest quickly in his press conference earlier in the week. What have you made of not just Pete Golding's ability to handle this situation, but how different Golding is handling it as compared to what Ole Miss fans are used to with the former head coach Lane Kiffin?
1: Listen, whenever you have a former coach like Lane Kiffin, he's been there 6 years, you know him pretty well. You know all of his ticks.
0: Yeah.
1: You know how to manipulate that person pretty easily, right? I mean, let's just be honest about it. Ole Miss not saying anything, Ole Miss not engaging, Ole Miss letting him sink and kind of let him continue to dig his own grave a little bit with the talking going on. I mean, that's the PR playbook in this situation as well. But Pete Golding has shown that he's not going to respond to you just because you said something about his program. That's not what he does. He 100% cares about himself as far as the Ole Miss program. He's not worried about what LSU does. He's not worried about what Clemson does. He's not worried about any of that stuff. He is trying to build up his own program. And it's like he said, if he had time to do Twitter and all of that stuff, he would be a much better football coach than he is. But as it is, he has to spend a whole lot of work in the building on what he's doing, being a first-year coach. So I don't think that Ole Miss needs to reply to what's going on. I think this is a one-way conversation that benefits Ole Miss, and it's weird to have any sort of discussion about race and Ole Miss, and Ole Miss is on the, I guess, the winning side of that debate. That's a weird feeling, but that's absolutely the case, and the worst thing you can do right now is kind of rock that boat.
0: Yep, and you hit the nail on the head earlier as somebody myself who grew up around Fayetteville, Arkansas, or Starkville, Mississippi, or you know, you can go to Gainesville, Florida, Tallahassee, these deep South schools, there are still Baton Rouge, Louisiana, hints and even in some cases blatant examples of racism and things that need to be eradicated to this day. And again, you touched on that so eloquently earlier. This is not just like an Oxford problem. It happens in Oxford in the same way it happens in Baton Rouge. It's the fact that Lane Kiffin called it out as an Oxford issue when it is not limited to just Ole Miss, and Ole Miss is not the exception. Ole Miss is in the same category of schools and towns trying to make it better. Willis, before we get you out of here, let's go to the football field, the gridiron for the last one. How good, Trinidad Shambliss leading the way, how good will Ole Miss be in the SEC in 2026?
1: I think the Ole Miss-Texas game has a chance to be the game of the year in the conference. I think those are the best two teams. I don't know who is the better team. I know the game in Austin probably holds some weight. But when you have a quarterback like Trinidad Shambliss, who by all accounts this spring took a major step forward, if he did that after what we saw a year ago, you're going to have a team with a quarterback that, for lack of a better word, is Baker Mayfield-ish, is Johnny Manziel-ish. It's a quarterback that can take over a game and has the ability to do that. And they have Keewon Lacy. They have talent all over the place. Jonte Cook, I think it has a chance to be a really good player in this offense. And the defense has been completely rebuilt. The problems that they had a year ago, they think they addressed that, and they're going to be able to play a little bit more man coverage when the other team knows that man is coming. And if they can do that, all of a sudden it gets a little weird for other teams. Yeah, I think they're going to be pretty good.
0: Stephen Willis on the Drake Toll Show. This segment's been brought to you by Austin Simmons. Willis, thanks so much for your time this morning.
1: Thank you, man.
0: You can give him a follow at the Stephen Willis, STEVEN, on Twitter. Lane Kiffin this week calling Oxford, Mississippi, a place that was so racist, that parents, grandparents could not send their children, their grandchildren, to school there to play for Ole Miss. But they would love to go to the safe haven of Baton Rouge, and that became quite the topic, quite the storyline of college football this week. The main storyline, the headline today, in the NFL, schedule release last night, Westwood One Sports, and their schedule release special was awesome. Kurt Warner joined the program, Leonard Williams, Mike North, we had Ryan Radke, Kevin Harlan, the list of names alongside Scott Graham and Mike Golick were large. When we come back, let's hear from those who gave their thoughts on where the NFL is headed in 2026. And for me, your team is going to either suck or not suck, no matter what their schedule looks like. And this release is really not that deep. This release is really not that deep? What does that mean? What that means? This is the Drake Toll Show.
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2: 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We will get to our moments of the week today because it's Friday and that's what we do. We're not there yet, though. Close. Not there yet.
3: We're edging to
2: it. The NFL schedule. There it is. The NFL schedule release last night. Who gives a ding? You saw it, and your first thought was, oh, yes, my team's going to be so good. I can't wait. My schedule's so easy. Its PFF grade is 30th in the NFL, meaning that's going to be the third easiest schedule out there. Wrong. Because I could have told you last year that your team was going to play the Lions, the Chiefs. I could have told you your favorite team would play the Baltimore Ravens, and you would have thought, oh, man. What a tough year it's going to be for us. And those teams sucked. You don't know what's going to happen. You have no clue. Neither does the PFF grade. Anyone who's telling you you have the easiest schedule in the league or the hardest schedule in the league is wrong. Because again, if they told you this time last year that you had the hardest schedule in the league because you had the Chiefs, the Lions, the Ravens, you'd have thought, yeah, we got the hardest schedule. This is brutal. But it's not. Because you just don't know. I do think the NFL got some things right. No Monday night doubleheaders is one of those. I don't want a game to start at 7:30 and another game to start at 10:30. Get that off. Off. Don't do it. And last night on the Westwood One NFL schedule release special, my close and personal friend Kevin Harlan said that the NFL, they're going in that direction fast and heavy. No Monday night doubleheaders.
4: The NFL is always pretty nimble, and they get it in terms of putting the best games, the marquee games, on those single slots. And another reminder about Monday night this year, we don't have the doubleheaders anymore. Those are going elsewhere. Those games no longer exist. We've been going through those things for about 3 or 4 or 5 years. And they've always been kind of cumbersome and a little bit clunky. That's gone now. So the Monday night game is a standalone game. Thursday, standalone game. Sunday night has always been a standalone game. So even in the heart of the regular season, without holidays playing a factor, that they've kind of redefined those standalone games. And the league will not hesitate as we get into the year and storylines develop and injuries taking their toll, or they don't, switches can be made. And that always leaves, I think, on these standalone nights, Thursday, Sunday, Monday, a time to really know that we're always going to get the best game and the biggest stage with the best audiences.
2: I think the NFL nailed it there. They did not nail it with the international games. Don't like that. Because Jeff and Mobile already can't go see the Falcons play because tickets are too expensive. I get that, Jeff. I can't see the Falcons play either. So how are you going to see the Falcons play in London or Sydney or Mexico City or Tijuana? Sending the damn Falcons to Madagascar. Curtis. And you think that these fans, you think it's going to help access to the NFL? No. But what will help your pomp, circumstance, coverage, your publicity is four, a loaded slate. Goodbye, NBA, of four Christmas Day games. Last night, joining Westwood One Sports was Leonard Williams on Christmas Day and the implications of playing games on December 25th.
5: I mean, it's definitely tough for some people. You know, there's a lot of people that have families. We all sacrificed to play this game, and we've been sacrificing since the time we were, young through high school. Some people, playing Pop Warner, Little League, and stuff like that. We've always had to sacrifice. And, like I just said, this game doesn't last forever. We're lucky to play into our 30s, which is still young.

0: strong in real world, you know. So I think it's worth just a little bit more sacrifice to get, you know, things that we want done, accomplished. And you know, if that means like, you know, sacrificing a little bit of time with our family on Christmas Day, and you know, maybe celebrating Christmas on Saturday instead, you know, then it is what it is.
1: Thanks to that sacrifice, NFL fans can watch football all day, Christmas Day. We're a ways away from that. But you know how nice it's going to be? The ball is tipped. To wake up that day and know that the full slate is ready. After Santa Claus comes, and the cookies and the milk and the, and then football all day on a holiday. Don't mind that at all. Last night was a huge success. Hope you got to listen. Mike North to Ryan Radke, Kevin Harlan, Kurt Warner, Leonard Williams, Mike Golic, Scott Graham. Any name that was a name yesterday. I feel like they were on Westwood One Sports last night talking about the NFL schedule release, and it was top-notch. It is time for our moments of the week on the Drake Toll Show. Thanks to Addie Bates for producing and putting these together. Curtis Poindexter for running the board. The number three moment of the week comes from our very own. He is a sidekick to the superheroes from the animated hit series Blip and Nitro, named after the two heroes, Blip and Nitro. He is Curtis Poindexter with the number three moment of the week.
2: I don't know if we have enough time for this. That's it.
1: There it is. Thank you, Curtis. The number three moment of the week. Twice. Three times. Four beers. Five beers.
2: Automatic.
1: Six beers. And a Bloody Mary. Can you give me the anyway.
2: No, I don't have any more.
1: That's fine. Yep. Nope. There it is. All right. The number two moment of the week on the Drake Toll Show this week. The Washington Wizards. Thank you, Curtis. Will not have the number one overall pick in the NBA draft. At least that's what I said. The Wizards don't need A.J. DeBonza. But the Utah Jazz need the Washington Wizards. If you play your cards right, if you do this correctly, you will play into the pathos, the emotion of an owner of an NBA organization who really wants this one player. And you'll say, fine, you can have him. But at what cost? What do we get? And the Wizards will still get Cam Boozer. The Wizards will still get Darren Peterson, somebody with a big name, a game changer, an organization definer. And they'll win. Let me be clear. The Washington Wizards will not have the first overall pick in the 2026 NBA draft. And let me be even clearer. If by some chance that statement is false, if by some chance the Washington Wizards do have the number one overall pick in the 2026 NBA draft, that is a colossal organizational failure.
3: Anyway.
1: The Wizards. Anyway. The Wizards have far too much to earn, to gain, to take from the Utah Jazz to allow the Jazz to move to the number one overall pick, to take A.J. DeBonza, because Ryan Smith, the owner of the Jazz, who's one of the biggest BYU donors in the world, who helped get A.J. to the state of Utah and to BYU. Ryan Smith wants A.J. DeBonza, and it's worth it for Ryan Smith because jersey sales, to ticket sales, to like the whole BYU crowd out there. It is an army of BYU fans that want A.J. DeBonza as a member of the Utah Jazz. Ryan Smith can make that happen. The Wizards can win by taking whatever Ryan Smith offers, and then some. Moment of the week this week. Whew, this is maybe one of the best quotes we've ever gotten from a guest. Grant Paulson talking on the MLB, its collective bargaining agreement, and a potential lockout.
4: So I definitely think we're headed for a work stoppage, right? There is going to be something lost. The question is, how much time is lost? And will we miss regular season dates and games? I think spring training will look very different, right? They're not going to agree in time to have a normal spring training because let's face it, I don't know how many of the players that are involved in the negotiations here at the highest level, the veterans, the guys who have been around a long time. They're mostly the ones in the room. Those guys don't want to be at spring training or care that much about it anyway. So it's all the more leverage for them to miss out on some of those dates and some of that ramp-up time, as long as they can get the couple of weeks they need on the back end, a la when we saw the COVID restart, or even, you know, in the last work stoppage, if you remember, there was springtime missed, and then there was a couple-week build-up, and then we played baseball games. So to me, that's the big question is, do we miss an opening day? Do we miss out on dates and push the start of the season deeper into, let's say, April or early May or something? I have been of the belief that that was going to happen for a while. It just seems like the ultimate stare down between the two sides when you're talking about needing a cap and then needing a floor, two things that to me feel like they are impossibilities that the other side's not going to budge on. But I got to say, I've talked to enough people around baseball in the last month or so since we started up here in 2026, where I now feel a lot more optimistic that there's just too much at stake. And there's too much progress. There's too much momentum. If you look at the television numbers, baseball is on a rocket ship right now. You know, the health of the sport financially, what owners are raking in, you know, the attendance numbers nationally across the sport, all of these things, the arrow is trending up. So it would be the ultimate shot in the foot and just an unnecessary regression that you've self-caused if you were to have a work stoppage. Now, there's a lot of work to be done. I think we're going to be up against it, but I think basically everything will be done at the last possible second to start on time is kind of where I'm at right now. The last thing I'd say on this, Rick, is one of the issues I have, I am more pro-player than pro-owners generally. I'll just say that because I think they're the ones playing the game, and the piece of the pie that should go to the player should be massive. There's no doubt about that. But the one thing I will say is I do feel like whenever the players get heavily involved, the guys that are doing a lot of the talking and the guys that are doing a lot of the negotiating, if you will, in air quotes, are the dudes that are making a couple $100 million. They're fine.
1: Yeah.
4: You know, in a work stoppage, the sport is made up of a lot more guys that are making the minimum. And I'm not suggesting that 700K or whatever, 600,000, whatever that is not a huge number to the average person listening around the country today. But those players can't have a work stoppage. They don't have millions of dollars docked away. You know, you buy your house and your car and you take care of a family member, and next thing you know you're looking forward to the next season's money, right? So I've always found that interesting that, like, we hear so much from the players that are making their $225 million contract or whatever, but that's not who makes up the entire sport. You know, most of the sport is guys that aren't making anywhere near that.
1: The $200 million player is going to force us into a stoppage, a lockout. And the $600,000 player, the $700,000 player is going to suffer for it because they will not get a paycheck. Because they bought their house expecting to get the paycheck every year. They helped their mom. They paid for that bill for a family friend because they expected to get a paycheck. And they won't now because the rich guys who have nothing to worry about money-wise are forcing us into a lockout in Major League Baseball. Addie Bates has produced all week. Curtis Poindexter has done whatever the hell Curtis does.
3: Anyway,
1: he looks good doing it, though. To Bruce Gilbert, Armin Williams, Colin Jones, Ryan McGuire, the C-suite that gave me a job. Boy, thank you. Please keep it that way. 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Thanks for a great week, folks. We'll see you on Monday. This has been, it always will be, the Drake Toll Show.
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3: And it is a great day to be alive on Westwood One Sports. It's a Friday, people. We got a whole lot of schedule to look at. We got playoffs. We got Scotty being Scotty. That's just what he does. The chef. Cooking. See what I did there? Because it's Scheffler, the chef. I don't think anyone's ever actually called him that before. Chris Mack in for Nick Kostos today here on You Better You Bet on Westwood One Sports. 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Live across North America on Sirius XM channel 375. As mentioned, two massive playoff games tonight in the NBA. A chance for the Cavs and the Spurs to move on to the conference finals as the Thunder and the Knicks sitting, waiting, watching, preparing. We'll talk about all that with Nick Friedell, our Odyssey NBA insider, in the third and final hour of the show today, right around 11:20 Eastern here on You Better You Bet. We got another team in the conference finals in the Stanley Cup playoffs. Vegas moves on emphatically last night. One more spot to lock up, and could it keep the flickering hope alive of maybe our friends north of the border getting their hands on Lord Stanley's fabled silver chalice for the first time in 33 years? We'll find out over the weekend as the Canadiens tried to finish off the Sabres. They took a 3-2 lead last night. I mentioned Scotty Scheffler, the PGA Championship. He has teed off and bogeyed his first hole today, teeing off on the back nine today. So Scheffler, 2 under now, 1 stroke behind the 4 co-leaders, 3 of whom don't tee off until later this afternoon, but we'll keep you up to date on the PGA Championship all morning as well. And of course, the schedule is hot, as we say in my neck of the woods. The entire thing, ready to break down. Yes, all 272 matchups. We might not go that deep, but we will talk plenty about the release of the NFL schedule here today on You Better You Bet. As always, you can join the conversation. You can stream the show on YouTube, and while you're there, jump into the comments. Wade into the deep end with us, friends. It's Friday. Let's not pretend like you're going to do work. You're going to sit there and put W and L next to every single of those 272 games, so do it right alongside us. YouTube.com/@TheKostos, T-H-E-K-O-S-T-O-S. Nick is off today, but I am Chris Mack in for him. And you can always get a hold of us on just the old-fashioned phone lines, too. 310-840-4910, 310-840-4910. Did the NFL schedule makers do your team dirty? Did your team's social media group deliver on a quality schedule release video, or were you sitting there looking at it saying, what the hell is this nonsense? Plenty to dive into. Let's do it with the 5 biggest stories of the day right off the top. It's the high five.
4: Five.
5: It's never been a thicker pressure moment to send the Rams to the championship game. Los Angeles Rams go to the championship game with an overtime win in Chicago.
3: Mike Tirico on NBC last January, the call of Harrison Meavis's game-winning overtime field goal in the divisional round. The Rams are the best team in the NFL. That's my opinion. We could probably argue it a little bit, but in my opinion, they're the best team in the NFL. That was their last win. Divisional round, Soldier Field in January before losing to the Seahawks in the NFC Championship game. And it's obvious that the league has realized this. The shortest Super Bowl odds in all the sports books, the highest win total when you include the juice on betting the over 11.5, and 7 primetime games, more than any other team in the league. The Rams are the darlings of the NFL this year, even though they're not the reigning Super Bowl champs. We'll get to those Super Bowl champs and that rivalry with the Rams in just a second. But this year is going to be the 10th anniversary of the Rams moving back to LA from St. Louis. And in those 10 years, it's hard to argue that the league has gotten maximum impact in the country's second largest media market. They have. A Super Bowl win, big name players, everything's gone well. A brand new stadium. Everything has gone well with the Rams' return to LA, including the fact that this year they are the darlings of the NFL schedule with 7 primetime games. My only complaint, one of those is a very important one, and it's against the Seahawks. And we don't get that matchup until Christmas? You're making us wait. Okay, I could understand division rivalries and all, making us wait for Saints Bucks or even Steelers Ravens until weeks 15 and 16. But you're going to make me wait till Christmas for Rams Seahawks? Come on. You're a dirty little tease, NFL schedule makers. Next.
4: 4.
6: So Montreal to the power play. They went 1-for-7 in game 4. Suzuki scores! It took 10 seconds off the draw, and the Canadiens have scored 3 in a row and taken a 5-3 lead.
3: That did not go as expected for the Sabres at home last night in game 5 against the Montreal Canadiens, who suddenly are one win closer to the Eastern Conference Finals. Brendan Burke on the call last night on TNT. And the thing to take away from this is, yes, I know both teams have some young guys at the core of what they're doing. Some experienced veterans scattered across their roster as well. The thing to take away from this is that the Sabres have become, in a series between two teams that maybe you could argue have to lose before they can win, the Sabres have become the team that looks more like the team that needs to learn the very difficult lessons of losing before going on and winning in the future. It's been great to watch the city of Buffalo light up for playoff hockey for the first time in what feels like forever. It's been great to see these young Sabres, including Tage Thompson at the top of the list, come in, win a series, move on to the second round, play some really fun hockey. But sometimes fun hockey, well, it's not boring hockey. And boring hockey is what wins in the playoffs more often than not. That was not boring hockey last night for the Sabres. It was sloppy. It was irresponsible. They hung their goaltender out to dry on multiple occasions. He got yanked and probably didn't look all that great either. Say it with me, kids. Ukko-Pekka Luukkonen. Can you do that? Ukko-Pekka Luukkonen. Luukkonen. Doesn't matter. He's Finnish. You say it how you want, and you're going to get away with it because there's a lot of K's and a lot of vowels in that name. He's got to show back up if the Sabres want to stay alive in Game 6 up in Montreal. Otherwise, the Canadiens will move one step closer to maybe somebody in Canada actually touching the Stanley Cup for the first time in 33 years. Next.
4: 3.
7: Sliding from his left to right, wind helping. Oh, caught the edge.
6: Guess who's tied for the lead?
3: Uh-oh.
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3: Happy Gilmore nod for my fellow Gen Xers and millennials out there. Scotty Scheffler's birdie on 11 there from Andy North and Dave Fleming on ESPN at the PGA Championship at Aronimink. First round, breezy, cool, getting a lot of the same conditions early today. It is supposed to clear out, warm up over the weekend. I don't care what the conditions are as much as I care about the course. I don't care about the weather conditions. Tell me about the course conditions. Because the greens at Aronimink are diabolical. This isn't a long course. This is more about managing your shots. Who manages better, especially around the greens and on the green, than Scottie Scheffler? I want to say he had one of the top 2 or 3 numbers in this weekend's field for strokes gained on the green coming into the PGA Championship. It's why Scotty's going to be there all weekend long. I know, I just mentioned he bogeyed his first hole of the day. He started on 10, but he's still just one stroke off the lead. And none of the names that I'm seeing as I look up at the leaderboard are familiar names sitting there at 3 under. Guess who's lurking right there over their shoulder, just waiting to make a move and to step on the gas and take off and take control in this thing? It's Scottie Scheffler. This is a Scottie Scheffler weekend. I bet it last weekend looking ahead to this thing, and I will stand firm until Scottie firmly takes the lead and takes over in this thing, because it's going to happen at some point this weekend. He's out there, like I said, on his second hole of the day at 2 under for the tournament, just one stroke off the lead. Next.
4: 2.
13: Mitchell can't get away. 6 seconds remaining. Mitchell on the drive. Mitchell leans in. Shot blocked from behind by Thompson. He falls down, goes out of bounds.
3: That's the end of regulation that everybody's talked about for the last 2 days. Wednesday night, Game 5 in Detroit between the Pistons and the Cavs. Mike Breen on the call on ESPN. No foul called. And everybody wailed and moaned and bellowed, it was a foul! Okay, maybe by the letter of the law it was a foul. But one of the things I have enjoyed, the NBA stood by the no call yesterday, by the way. The league office saying, it wasn't a foul. The one thing I've loved about these playoffs, in particular the second round especially, is that the officials have allowed these guys to play. I know. I hear the people in Minnesota yelling right now, they're letting people elbow other people in the face. Why wasn't Wemby suspended? I don't really think people in Minnesota talk like that, but it just came out that way. It has been physical. It has been nasty at times. It has been rough. It has been tumble. It has been everything NBA playoff basketball is supposed to be. A reminder for those of you under the age of 30. I'm sorry. Old man's going to shake his fist at the cloud here for just a second. For those of you under 30, go to YouTube. I know you kids love to spend your time on YouTube. God, I sound really old right now. Go to YouTube. Look up Pistons Bulls. Any series, late 80s, early 90s, go back and watch it. That's playoff basketball. Bruised, bloody, beaten. You come out of that series knowing that you were in a battle. And that's what playoff basketball is supposed to be. Now, look, I want guys swallowing whistles. I don't want blatant misses. No. That's not what we're saying. Let the guys play. Let the boy watch. And let them decide the game on the floor. Nobody wanted to see that Cavs-Pistons game decided at the free throw line. And it's on the Pistons, by the way, for letting the Cavs go on a 24-0 run in the middle of that game, for letting them take control of that game by the throat in overtime the way they did. It's on the Pistons now to fight back. And yeah, that means as much physically as mentally and emotionally. Fight back. Somebody post up, whip an elbow around and catch somebody in the ribs while you're trying to box out, maybe. Get nasty in the paint. That's playoff basketball. So I'm glad the NBA stood by it yesterday and said, no call. Didn't have to be a call. Maybe on a regular season Tuesday night in December between, I don't know, the Hornets and the Pelicans, that's a foul and a game ends at the free throw line. And guess what? No one cares because it's a Tuesday night in December. But in the playoffs, this is where the games are decided. And I'm glad they stood by it yesterday. Of course, a massive opportunity for the Cavs to close it out tonight at home against Detroit. We will get into that a little bit later with Nick Friedell, our Odyssey NBA insider, at 11:20 a.m. Eastern. Chris Mack in for Nick Kostos today on You Better You Bet. Counting down the top five stories of the day to start the show. The high five here on Westwood One Sports. Finally, number one.
4: One.
5: The stage is set for the NFL kickoff.
3: Yes, it is. Mike Tirico. That was him opening last year's season in Philly between the Cowboys and the Eagles on NBC. And that's the gloriousness of the schedule release. It pushes us a little bit closer to the concrete fact that football will be back. In a little less than 4 short months, after maybe you've gone on your beach vacation with your family, gone away to the cottage at the lake, or whatever you do during the summer. Lay by the pool all day. Chase after your kids. Hide from your boss because God knows he's taken all 6 weeks of vacation he gets for some reason all in the summer. That sounded a little personal, didn't it? Whatever you do over the summer, you know that when you get to the end of summer, not that we're wishing it away, especially in northern states where it's nice to see the sunshine and feel the warmth of it on our faces again. But when we get to the end of summer, we will know what we're facing. We know what we have in front of us week one, which, by the way, is a really good slate. We'll dive into it in a little more detail in about 10 minutes. But the week one slate is solid. Only one spread of more than a touchdown right now, just looking at week one, which tells you a lot of really good matchups, some big divisional games in week one. I don't see many clunkers on that week one schedule. And for that matter, you know how you'll be spending your Thursday nights, your Sunday nights, your Monday nights, beyond summer, fall, into winter. You know how you'll be spending those nights. And the primetime windows, for the most part, really strong as well. I would argue this may be one of the best Monday night schedules they've had in years. Thursday night, Sunday night, not too shabby. And we know they've got the flex option, obviously, to make Sunday nights better late in the season. But the primetime windows are solid, really solid. To the extent that I wonder if we're starting to vulture just a little bit. If we're starting to cannibalize just a little bit, those early Sunday windows, 1 p.m. in the east, 10 a.m. in the west, you turn it on. Maybe you're a red zone guy like me, Scott Hansen, and you want him to go full Octobox right out the gate. We all do. Give me the Octobox, Hansen. Give it to me. Inject the football into my veins. Yeah, there it is. Let's go. But some of these 1 o'clock windows. Once you push beyond September into October, some of these 1 o'clock windows, they leave a little something to be desired. Multiple clunkers on the schedule because what the NFL has now done for all of their network and streaming partners is they have stacked, they have juiced all of these standalone windows and primetime games. Which, hey, you want people to tune in. The networks and the streamers want their money's worth. I totally get it. You want to give them good matchups. But I will say, as a football degenerate myself, you could probably throw Browns-Dolphins on a random Thursday night, and I'd probably still pay attention to it. And you'd probably still get your numbers. They've said, screw it. We're not just giving you any football on Thursday night. And Sunday night and Monday night, we're giving you the best. Because these people are paying us in the billions with a B for these games. So we got to make sure they get good ones. And they did that. But at what cost? And I think that's worth talking about. Because there is some cannibalization and some vulturing of the 1 p.m. Eastern, 10 a.m. Pacific schedules happening. We'll get into that in greater detail later on the show here on Westwood One Sports. It is You Better You Bet, Chris Mack, in for Nick Costos today. A little bit later, we'll go around the room here on You Better You Bet. We'll have a You Better You Bet draft at the top of the hour. We will draft our favorite matchups of all 272 that were officially set last night. We will draft our favorite matchups for the 2026 NFL schedule, the games we will be most locked in on and most excited for. But coming up next, Yeah, I really don't know if it matters if the weather is still nice in September in your part of the country, or your favorite baseball team is locked in a pennant race at the time. You're going to want to be parked on the couch for week one of the NFL season, and we'll tell you why next here on You Better You Bet on Westwood One Sports.
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3: Oh, it's here in all its glory. 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Patrick Reed making a move, a birdie at three, I believe it was, this morning. So he has moved into a group of half a dozen leaders, co-leaders, at three under at Aronimink at the PGA Championship. Scottie Scheffler just a stroke back, two under after bogeying his first hole today. He started on the back nine. We'll keep you up to date on the PGA throughout the day as well here on Westwood One Sports. But week one, dare I say, it's a banger. And it starts with a Super Bowl rematch. I have long said, since I was a kid, I had this idea. And I can say that, and nobody would have any way to verify if it's true or not, because it was just up here in my noggin, because, well, I wasn't walking around at middle school telling friends,
12: you know what they should do, guys? I really think they should just have a Super Bowl rematch in week one every year.
3: I didn't do that. I may or may not have talked like that in middle school. I'm not going to tell you how dorky I was. I'm not going to admit that on national radio. Who do you think I am? I was a dork. Anyway, a Super Bowl rematch should be the first game of the year every year. I don't care if they're aligned to play each other or not. Look, you got 17 games now, which means you get an extra conference matchup every year that isn't your assigned division to play. And I know they've tried to create a structure to that as well. Like, oh, if you were first place in your division, you're going to play first place from this division and it'll rotate through. I don't care. You can juggle a couple things around to ensure that we get a Super Bowl rematch week one to kick off the season every year. I love it. I don't care. Come at me, bro. I just think I want to see how both teams have changed or not over the last 7 months. I want to start with the same kind of matchup that we had to end the season with. I think it's also just a great storyline. Because let's assume the Super Bowl was a dud, which it somewhat was this year, right? Let's see if that team that lost learned anything, took any lessons, went out and addressed certain positions in the offseason, specifically because of the way they lost the Super Bowl. For the Super Bowl champ, how did their roster get picked apart? Did they lose their starting Super Bowl MVP running back? Mm-hmm. How do they adjust to that? How do they adjust to all the expectations? No, you don't get a cream puff or a cupcake right out of the gate. You start at home against the team that you just beat for the Lombardi. And I would even do a symbolic, like, I know this is very theatrical, but I would even do, after a banner raising of some sort, I would take the Lombardi and I would have some dude in white gloves take it and carry it off to put it away in the trophy case. You're done celebrating. The new season has started. Here we go. Now beat those guys you just beat for the trophy 7 months ago. I think it should be that way every year, and that's what we'll get this year. The Patriots and the Seahawks to kick everything off on a Wednesday night in Seattle so that we can get Rams, Niners on a Thursday night, a.k.a. Wednesday morning, down under. I'm not going to do an Australian accent because every time I try to do an Australian accent, it sounds like butt cheeks. So I'm going to just, I do a lot of stupid voices. You may hate it. It may be one of the things that makes you chuckle about me. I don't know either way, because in my own family, I don't know what kind of reaction I'm going to get. My wife hates it. My son thinks it's hilarious. Is he 13 years old? Yes. So you see where my sense of humor is at on a maturity scale. Point is, no Australian accent. Crikey. See, that's why we're not doing it. Niners, Rams, great matchup on Netflix on a Thursday night, week one. The other primetime matchups, Cowboys, Giants on Sunday night, NFC East on a Sunday night, color me surprised. And Monday night, huge early season matchup. I'll be honest, I'm somewhat surprised that they put this one early in the year because you can tell me all the good things you want to tell me about Patrick Mahomes and how he's going to be ready week one. You still got to wait and see. So Broncos, Chiefs. Massive AFC West battle on Monday night in week one. That one, Chiefs favored by 2.5 right now. And again, a lot of tight, big games. I mentioned the Cowboys and Giants, another divisional matchup. Cowboys only favored by 2.5 in that one right now. If you really believe in the Cowboys doing massive things in the offseason and you're not sold on the Giants, if I were that guy, I might go snag that now. Other divisional matchups, including in the NFC East, Commanders-Eagles are an afternoon game on Fox in week one. Green Bay-Minnesota, an afternoon game on CBS in week one. A couple of massive divisional matchups. So lots of really good games. The 1 o'clock window, which is something we're going to talk about in greater detail and about how maybe the networks and the streamers dumping bags of cash on Roger Goodell's desk are doing so at the expense of the traditional 1 p.m. Eastern, 10 a.m. Pacific broadcast window. It's not bad in week one. It's really not. Bucks-Bengals, I think, is a fascinating matchup on Fox week one. Can the Bucks bounce back from their collapse late last year? Joey Burr, healthy. Ready to go. I don't hate that one at all. The Saints visiting the Lions. That one's a touchdown spread right now. But if you believe in the Saints, maybe they go to Detroit and shock everybody and the Lions get off to a slow start. I don't think that's the case. Jets, Titans. What I like about that one in week one, let's start the Arch Manning sweepstakes in week one. Let's go ahead and do it. Now, not that Tennessee would necessarily be drafting Arch Manning if they finished with the first overall pick, and I actually think Tennessee's going to be a low-key, sneaky team. But I have no problem taking two teams that are expected to be bad and putting them against each other week one. Kind of saves you from possibly having two clunkers in other spots on the 1 p.m. Eastern window. Ravens in Indy against the Colts could be interesting. Falcons in Pittsburgh against the Steelers, who I think have opened at home just once in the last 11 years. Will it be Aaron Rodgers? Hell, who knows? Aaron Rodgers probably doesn't even know at this point. Will it be Michael Penix? Will it be Tua Tagovailoa? Interesting things afoot in the quarterback battle in Atlanta. We'll see who they go into Pittsburgh with under center. Bears-Panthers. Playoff matchup. Yeah. I know it's been a long time since January, but yeah, the Carolina Panthers were in the playoffs. Do they take the next step under Canales? Does Bryce Young really start to put things together, or was that last year the peak of what you get from Bryce Young? Browns Jags in Jacksonville should only feel like 17,000 degrees and like you're playing on the surface of the sun. An early September game in Jacksonville for the Brownies. Bills-Texans. Oh, this one could be good. Bills think they've done some things to maybe patch some holes in the dam on defense? We'll see. You immediately get to compare yourself to one of the better defenses in the National Football League and the Houston Texans. A chance for C.J. Stroud to see if he can get back, moving back in the right direction, as it feels like he's gone sideways since Bobby Slowick left a while back. I mentioned Packers, Vikings. I mentioned Commanders, Eagles. Cardinals, Chargers, that's a late window. That clunker. Let's just call it what it is. That is one that of five late window games, as if you're paying attention to Red Zone at that point, that will be the one that gets like 30 seconds of Red Zone airtime each time Justin Herbert throws a touchdown pass and the Chargers roll the Cardinals. Yeah, Jacoby Brissett. Okay. Have fun with that, kids. The one I mentioned, the hashtag March to Arch, as our executive producer, Bill Zimmerman, put it in the chat. That really, again, not that the Raiders would be interested in drafting Arch Manning a year after drafting Fernando Mendoza or any other quarterback for that matter, first overall, but Dolphins, Raiders in week one, oof. It may be worth paying attention to just to see how bad it is. Seriously. So week one, I'll be honest, I think it's a banger. There's not a reason other than maybe Cardinals Chargers to completely ignore one of those games on the schedule. Apologies, Chargers and Cardinals fans. I know you'll pay attention to it, though. That is a really strong week one slate, even in the 1 o'clock window. Proof positive that you can stack, you can put together some really quality primetime and standalone window matchups without cannibalizing or vulturing the 1 Eastern, 10 a.m. Pacific window. They did that in week one. Good job, NFL schedule guys. A golf clap for you. Coming up at the top of the hour, we will take all 272 of these things and we will draft them. A good old-fashioned you better you bet draft. We'll go snake style around the room and pick the games we are most excited for, most looking forward to on the NFL schedule. Nick Friedell joins us in the third hour of the show to talk about the NBA playoffs, a couple of massive game sixes, chances for Cleveland and San Antonio to close out against Detroit and Minnesota and move on to the conference finals. But coming up next, plenty of 90s and 2000s nostalgia, The Simpsons, Jameis Winston playing Pictionary with fans on the street. We tell you which of the 32 schedule reveal videos are actually worth watching and which ones to avoid. That's next here on You Better You Bet on Westwood One Sports.
4: 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SGA, Wemby. Can San Antonio close it out tonight and make the matchup everyone wants a reality? Westwood One Sports.
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5: A better life with Dr. Sanjay Gupta.
6: You know, it's interesting. For such a long time, I think people thought about diseases as something that mostly happened later in life. Just in recent years, however, we as a society have really begun to think about preventing certain ailments much, much earlier. Case in point, new study out of Northwestern University School of Medicine found the mid-30s are a major turning point for men's heart health. For women, about a decade later. But for the men, this is the time when you really need to be thinking about your heart health seriously. At a bare minimum, start seeing a primary care doctor once a year just to get your blood pressure and cholesterol checked. You can also look up and then do your best to follow what is known as the American Heart Association's Life's Essential Eight. These are things everyone can do to decrease their risk of heart disease. I'm Dr. Sanjay Gupta, helping you live a better life.
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14: That's my gold medal of schedule release videos this year. And I will be taking no arguments over it. No notes, Kansas City. I'll describe it to you in greater detail. Rob Riggle and Lisa Gilroy doing a parody of the old Home Shopping Network channels. Do those things still exist? I don't know. But it was hilarious, particularly when they got to Bengals week and you heard her take a whiff of the Skyline Chili candle and just start gagging. Because that's also something that I hate, is Skyline Chili. Apologies to all of our friends in southwestern Ohio, northern Kentucky, that think that that is some sort of delectable treat. It's not. It's not. It's chili that isn't appreciably spicy, which chili is supposed to be, over some overdone noodles and some half-melted cheese on top. Now, I say this totally and completely acknowledging that I am born and raised in a city where we consider our delicacy a sandwich with French fries and coleslaw piled on top of it. So by all means, you can take shots if you want, but I will take a Pomerani Brothers sandwich over Skyline Chili any day. Skyline Chili, I don't even have to smell it. It's one of those things when you look at it, you can smell it. You don't have to actually be in its presence to smell it. Anyway, we'll get to the schedule release videos and which ones we like the most and which ones needed a

0: whole lot more work in just a second here on You Better You Bet. Chris Mack in for Nick Costos today here on Westwood One Sports. Of course, the NBA playoffs continue tonight. Two massive game sixes in the Twin Cities and in Cleveland. A chance for the Cavs and the Spurs to close things out and move on to face the Knicks and the Thunder in the conference finals. 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Top of the hour, we will draft our favorite matchups out of all 272 that have been released for the 2026 NFL schedule. A little bit later, we will also break it down in about 35 minutes or so from the perspective of which networks and which streamers got the best packages. Because I think one standalone window throughout the course of the season is much better than all the rest, and they haven't been for a long time. We'll get into that here on You Better You Bet on the morning after NFL schedule release day. Nick Friedell, our Odyssey NBA insider, will join us around 11:20 a.m. Eastern as well to talk about those two game sixes I mentioned. The Chiefs schedule release video we played a clip of coming back from break was a number one. It was my gold medal. Because anything, I've told you guys this before, filling in for Nick and on weekends on BetMGM game day, I am a sucker for nostalgia. Anything that reminds me of the late 80s, 90s, early 2000s, reminds me of being a kid, a teenager in college, I am a sucker for, okay? So the ones that got me the most last night with the schedule release videos, I mentioned the Chiefs. They called it QV Chiefs, like QVC. Every week, every game revealed was a different item. Rob Riggle and Lisa Gilroy, both hilariously funny, playing this divorced couple that's also QVC Home Shopping Network hosts. I thought it was fantastic. Also at the top of the list, the Browns, actually. A 90s Street Fighter arcade-style schedule release. I thought they did a really good job with that one. Obviously, the Colts with the Simpsons. You're gonna land me anytime, hook, line, and sinker, with something Simpsons-related. Same reason the Tampa Bay Bucks, I thought, reeled me in. I mean, I bit right down on that thing, and they had me hooked. Tampa Bay Watch with Burt Kreischer running around the beaches of the Bay Area, stomping on Carolina Panther sandcastles, doing all kinds of stuff. I thought it was hilarious, and the Baywatch theme gets me every time. Suddenly, I'm 16 years old, watching Pamela Anderson run down a beach in slow motion, even if in this case, the large-chested human running down the beach was Burt Kreischer and his top was off. I thought they did a hilarious job with that one. Some of the other ones I like, Jameis Winston playing Pictionary. Go check that one out if you get a couple minutes today. The Raiders had a built-in concept nailed down for them with the Step Brothers theme. Fernando Mendoza and Kirk Cousins. And I thought they did a good job with it. Those two clearly aren't going to be winning any Emmys anytime soon, but still solid concept. Peyton Manning watching TV with his daughter, and every time he flips the channel, it's a different schedule, a different game reveal. That was solid. Tennessee, the Titans, once again, I thought did a strong job. Not nearly as funny as having people a few years ago guess the logos, but a decent job of approaching people who were quote-unquote lookalikes. They're just up there on the sense of humor scale for me, the Titans social media team. So they did a good job as well. There is something floating around out there. Minnesota, the Vikings, did a 17-course meal with kicker Will Reichert and Chris Jericho as playing the waiter, right? And each meal was a different week. Like seared tuna was the Dolphins, for example. I think they play them in week 4. And for the Patriots game, they have a recipe listed next to a big plate of cookies. And it's all your typical ingredients for a cookie recipe. Flour, sugar, baking powder, da-da-da-da-da-da-da. And somebody, I'll be honest, I don't know if somebody altered it, if somebody AI'd it and posted it to TikTok, or there is a note there that says, see comments for full recipe. So I don't know if the Vikings didn't want to necessarily take a shot without making people search for it. Either way, either somebody doctored the Vikings video or they themselves had a bit of an alternate version that they put out on social media and not on their main Twitter page, where one of the ingredients in the cookies that you make that reveal the week of the Patriots game was like a tablespoon of Russini juice. I was like, whoa, okay, we're just going to be blatant about it there, aren't we? Other than that, I thought we were, unless there was a note that I missed in one of these videos, and I tried to watch as much of every single one as I could before some of them put me to sleep late last night, early this morning. I didn't see a lot of Rabel Russini jokes. I think people were thought that was going to be more prominent. I will say this. The Chargers social media team really goes all out every year with the schedule release. And this year, it didn't hit for me because I've never played Halo in my life. And it was themed around the Halo video game, which again, if you had themed it around like GoldenEye on Nintendo 64, I'd have been there for it, but I'm older. So Halo was never in my wheelhouse. And so I didn't quite hit with me. But there was a scene where somebody's driving, I think, and it's the Patriots, and they're driving along, coasting through the regular season. And then all of a sudden, you see there was a sign by the side of the road that said photo dump ahead. And I went, ooh, I wonder if that's a Vrabel Russini reference. And then they get through the division round and they drive off a cliff, essentially, in the conference championship round. So a lot of good work done. But to teams like the Cardinals, I mean, a Zoom call? Guys, Zoom calls have been a thing for like 6 years now, 7 years now. It's not cutting edge. The Eagles just had their star players sit around a boardroom table and open envelopes with the matchups and look at them and look wholly uninterested. The Patriots just put their guys on a roller coaster and then threw the games up on the screen. I don't even know what the Bengals concept was supposed to be. So some of you have to do more work. Some of you, good job, though. And to the Chiefs, I give you my schedule release video gold medal. Coming up next, the expert panel here at You Better You Bet has looked at all 272 matchups on the schedule and will pick which ones we're most psyched for with a You Better You Bet draft next here on Westwood One Sports.
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0: It's real and it's spectacular. The full 272-game, 18-week NFL schedule is hot. And we are going to draft. We'll hold a You Better You Bet draft in mere moments where the four of us will go around the room. Myself, executive producer Bill Zimmerman, Tyler Morales, Grant Leader. working the board, and we will go through and each of us, snake style, draft the games we are most excited for. I've got my board set up. I think I've got more than enough games to pick from. We'll see if the games that we are most excited for match up with the ones that you are most excited for. Coming up in about 20 minutes or so, I noticed a tidbit during schedule release night about one team wanting to avoid a division rival in a very specific spot on the schedule. This is soft, with a capital A-W-F in the middle. Soft from this team. And I'll tell you all about it, like I said, about 20 minutes. Also, Nick Friedell joins us in the final hour of the show to preview two massive game sixes in the NBA Conference semifinals round, a chance for Cleveland to win at home, which they've done a lot of in these playoffs, and close out Detroit, move on to face the Knicks in the Eastern Conference Finals. The Spurs have a chance to close out the Timberwolves on the road in Minneapolis. If they can do so, they will give us the Western Conference Finals matchup we've been waiting for months against the Oklahoma City Thunder. We'll talk to Nick Friedell about all of that in about an hour and 20 minutes, 11:20 Eastern or so, here on You Better You Bet. But with no further ado, let us dive into our You Better You Bet draft room. Each of us in our war rooms looking at the entire 272-game slate and deciding which games we are most excited for. I went through a very scientific process during the break, guys, as you saw me ball up little pieces of paper with our names on them and throw them to see which ones were closest to the wall. I swear I didn't rig it so that I ended up with the first pick. Bill will draft second. Tyler drafts third. Grant is in the snake spot drafting fourth. So here we go. Our favorite matchup.
1: I've never seen someone pick a draft order by just chucking garbage. So I give you credit, Chris. That's a new one.
0: It's an ode to the Dolphins, Bill. Just throwing garbage at the wall and seeing what sticks. So I will get us started. I mentioned this game earlier in the show, and the fact that we are being forced to wait until Christmas for this game is, I think, torture. But also, it's a tidy little present left there for you under the tree at the end of Christmas Day. If you're celebrating, you will get Rams Seahawks in Seattle, week 16 on Christmas night. I am there for it. That is my first overall pick, the game I am most looking forward to. I'm going to have to wait until Christmas Day for it, Bill, but I think that one should be worth the wait.
1: I think that's a great one. I absolutely agree with that. And for my choice here in the first round, a lot of my picks are going to be, I think, a little weird because I like looking for intriguing matchups. But for this one, I'm just going to go for kind of a what we've had as a title bout, you know, multiple times, kind of two traditional teams that are tweaking things a little bit, one with a new coach, one coming off a bad year. So I'm waiting for week 12. I'm going Chiefs Bills because I think the Chiefs are going to be back. I'm curious how Buffalo is going to do with Brady. So Chiefs Bills, I will take as my number one. May not be actually my most looking forward to out of everything, but I'm trying to use a little strategy here because I think all my other picks are probably going to be available. So I'm taking Chiefs Bills in round one.
0: No, that's a solid move. And I think by then you're guaranteed that Mahomes will be back and we'll have some semblance of an idea of what the Chiefs offense is going to look like this year. And by then we'll know if Joe Brady has any handle at all on things in Buffalo or whether it's just Josh Allen running the show and running around doing what he wants to do on a week-to-week basis. Tyler, you have the third overall pick. Seahawks, Rams, week 16, and Chiefs, Bills, week 12 were off the board. Who you taking in the first round?
2: Yeah, Bill took my pick. That's what I was going for. I'm shocked that wasn't the first pick, I'm going to be honest. I'm so excited for that game. I'll take the other game on Thanksgiving, Bears-Lions. I mean, these could be two teams battling out for the NFC at the end of the year. That's interesting. That's a phenomenal game. Two fun offenses. Total should be super high. So I'll take Bears-Lions on Thanksgiving.
0: Week 12, the lesson being learned here is going to be really, really bleeping good. especially when you look at the Thanksgiving matchups. So we've got two Week 12 games off the board already, and we get our first NFC North matchup of the You Better You Bet draft of our favorite matchups of the 2026 NFL schedule. Grant, you get two picks here, my friend. You're in the snake spot in the first and second round.
3: All right, I'm going to stay in the North as well for my two picks here. The first one, the most excited game I'm looking forward to, and I know this is going to be like a little homer take on me, but Ravens and Bengals in week 17 for New Year's Eve, that could potentially be the matchup for the AFC North. Ravens are on short rest going into that game. Bengals coming into it with a little bit more rest should be a really good one. And then Christmas Day, week 16, Packers and Bears. I don't know what more you got to say. It's the best rivalry, biggest rivalry, oldest rivalry in the NFL, and it's probably going to be another good matchup, exciting to the finish, just like it was last year in both those games in Chicago.
0: The only way Packers-Bears on Christmas Day gets better is if you get the obviously it'll be cold. It's Chicago on Christmas. But if you get like some sideways snow whipping around and it really feels like Christmas. Baltimore Cincy is a great call, Grant. I had that pretty high on my board. It's the Trey Hendrickson return game. So all the reasons you mentioned about it possibly being for the AFC North title, but then throw in the aspect of Trey Hendrickson going back to Cincinnati for the first time. That's a great pick too. Tyler, you're up next.
2: Yeah, so I'm going to go week 8. I'm going to go Bills Ravens. Obviously two teams that haven't been able to get over the hump in the AFC. Both going to have brand new coaches. I think at this point we're kind of going to know what these teams are, and I think that's going to be a huge tipping point for the season as well. So Bills Ravens week 8.
0: That one is that one in Buffalo at the new stadium too? I think it is. Baltimore Buffalo week 8. I'm curious to see, like, this isn't like the new Costco that's masquerading as a football stadium they're going to put together in Cleveland. This looks like it, you know, open air, still Buffalo elements, Western New York weather at play. I'm curious to see if the atmosphere is changed at all in the new Highmark Stadium in Buffalo, and that'll be one of those games to test it. That's a good call, Tyler. Bill? You got Chiefs, Bills in the first round, week 12. Who's your second pick in the You Better You Bet draft of the 2026 schedule?
1: All right, so one thing about this draft is Tyler Morales is a huge Caleb Williams fan. Grant is a Chicago guy, and I'm a displaced Chicago guy. So there may be a bit of a Bears lean in this draft. So I'm going to week 7, and I think this is an intriguing one because I think if this becomes a great rivalry, even though they're in different conferences, because the quarterbacks went 1-2 in the draft, I think it's a great thing for the NFL, and I think both quarterbacks are on their way. Bears-Patriots, week 7, Thursday night football. That is the one, especially because they did Bears-Patriots, Caleb's rookie year. It was an atrocious football game, just an absolute train wreck. That got Shane Waldron fired. So I'm looking for a compelling, interesting Bears-Patriots game in week 7.
0: You know, you make a good point about this group in particular, Bill, leaning somewhat Chicago, NFC North heavy. So I was going to call that pick a reach at first, but you're right to have grabbed it early maybe. I do think that's a really good point about the quarterback matchup, and if both of those guys are continuing to develop at the rate that they showed last year by week 7, that could be a really good one. And in a standalone window on Thursday night, too. So Patriots Bears week 7 is your second pick. I've got a number of different ways to go with my second pick. I feel like I've got a lot. I'll just be honest. I'll throw it out there. A lot of Buffalo thrown up on my board. So multiple places to go there with the Bills. But I'll go the homer angle for one of these two picks that I have here. I think Baltimore at Pittsburgh in week 15, we have no idea. It could be Aaron Rodgers again. And the Steelers could be absolutely kicking and screaming, throwing a tantrum to remain relevant at that point. They always seem to. Does that continue under McCarthy without Mike Tomlin? We'll see. But just for the fact that you get, I would presume, Tyler Loop kicking a few field goals, back at Heinz Field, I'll never call it Acrisure Stadium, And it's the rivalry too, right? Like, this is one of the better, if not the best, depending on your perspective, rivalries in the NFL. Two brand new coaches for the first time in nearly two decades, Mike McCarthy and Jesse Minter. I think this is another one that could be low-key really good. So Ravens-Steelers week 15 in Pittsburgh will get my second pick. My third pick, I like this one just because of the Kenneth Walker III revenge angle, going back to Seattle in week 7. By then, you will definitely have Patrick Mahomes back and probably shaken off a lot of the rust. So give me Chiefs-Seahawks week 7 in Seattle for my third pick. Bill?
1: All right. So these next two picks, I think, I'm assuming no one's going to take these, but I'm taking them because I'm a football nerd. So I'm not going for juggernauts. I'm going for intrigue on these last two. For these last two, my next one is going to be, and pause for strangeness on this one, the Tampa Bay Bucks against the Atlanta Falcons in week 8. It's the first matchup, and this is Kevin Stefanski against Baker Mayfield. And Baker Mayfield has had a chip on his shoulder since the Browns got rid of him. He hates that organization. He thinks Kevin Stefanski did him dirty. And I am looking forward to that one. I think that one's going to be fun. A flying under the radar game that I think is going to have a lot of intrigue. Baker tends to say things in press conferences, and I think there could be a little heat going into that game.
0: That's a great call. That's the steal of the draft so far, I think. That's a big move. Baker with a little bit of revenge against Stefanski coming in a divisional game with the Falcons. Great. You know, we're going to stand up and applaud for that one, Bill. Great call by you. As we draft here on You Better You Bet, the games we're most excited for now that the entire 2026 NFL schedule is set. Chris Mackin for Nick Costos today. We're snaking our way through four picks apiece. Tyler, it's the third round. You took Bears, Lions, Thanksgiving, week 12 in the first round. You took Ravens, Bills, week 8 in the second round. Who's your third round pick?
2: Yeah, a lot of my picks have gone taken, and right now the room is scrambling for a pick right now. So I'm going to take Chiefs versus the Seahawks in week 7. The Seahawks, obviously the best defense in football.
0: Wait, I just took that one 2 picks ago,
2: Tyler.
0: Oh,
2: you see, we're scrambling. My scouts don't know what's going on here.
0: All of a sudden, I stole Mekhi Lemon from you, and you don't know what to do.
2: I mean, just a disaster. All right, here we go. Let's go. I mean, this is such a bad answer, but let's go Broncos Chiefs week 1. Then we don't. This will be the return of Patrick Mahomes, the return of Bo Nix. We're gonna see a brand new Chiefs. I really wanted a Chiefs game, and now all my good ones got taken. So we'll just go Broncos Chiefs week 1 with Mahomes' status in question, and I'm assuming he's gonna play.
0: I don't think that's a bad call. I think with the likelihood increasing that Mahomes is back for week 1, it's Monday night. It's sort of. Is the capstone to week 1, which we've already talked about, looks like a really good week 1 in all windows. I think that's a strong pick. Don't beat yourself up over that. Grant, back to the snake spot for you. You get two picks here. You took Ravens Bengals week 17 and Packers Bears week 16. What are your next two?
3: So the first one, I'm going to stick to the holiday theme because I think the NFL just likes juicing every single little bit of money out of these holiday games. You saw what they did in Christmas, how they've been juicing that and taking away money from the NBA and viewership from the NBA. But I'm going to go to their holiday, which everybody knows is their holiday. It's Thanksgiving. And the Dallas Cowboys hosting the Philadelphia Eagles on Thanksgiving is going to be a great one. They are two teams that hate each other, and they always produce good matchups. And even if they don't produce good matchups, you can just have must-see television when those two teams face off, either in Philly or in Dallas, whatever it may be. And then my last one, week 18, the LA Rams hosting Seattle Seahawks. We always look at that week 18 going in from week 17, be like, what's going to be the Sunday night matchup? Honestly, before the season even starts, I think that matchup is going to be the Sunday night football game. Rams, Seahawks, Sunday night football, four division, week 18.
0: Yeah, I had a feeling both Rams-Seahawks games were going to get picked. That's why I jumped on the Christmas Day one first. I'm not surprised at all. Like you said, this one, Grant, being week 18, the wrap-up to the season, all the drama last year between these two teams, including in the conference championship game, I think it continues what's shaping up to be just a super rivalry at the top of the NFC and the top of the NFC West. And Philly-Dallas, you can't screw up. Like, That's especially on Thanksgiving. That's a great call. Tyler, back to you for your final pick. Don't panic on this one like you did last time.
2: Well, we might panic because my pick just got taken right there. So how about this one?
3: Sorry, Tyler.
0: You are the Omar Khan of this draft.
1: He is Omar Khan.
2: We might be getting the Vikings where they missed the pick twice and they somehow had to go jump him for another team. Let's go with this one. How about... I'm not going to lie, all my picks
0: Bill,
2: got taken.
0: And
2: I'm,
0: steal. I'm jump in and steal.
2: Someone's got to steal it.
0: Run the card to the table.
1: I can jump in because I guarantee you Tyler doesn't have this one. So I'll take this one, give Tyler a little chance here to gather himself together. And I'll even share this quote on my last pick on the Baker versus Stefanski thing. When Stefanski got hired by Atlanta, this is what Baker Mayfield tweeted. And this is what I'm talking about. Still waiting on a text or call from Stefanski after I got shipped off like a piece of garbage. Can't wait to see you twice a year, coach. Like, this is what we're... I know it's Atlanta. I know it's the Bucs, but this is going to be fun. So for my last pick, I'm going to do something, again, a little weird because I grew up a big Broncos fan. Big Broncos fan in the Elway era. That's Mike Shanahan. That's Gary Kubiak. They went on to do great things together. And then, of course, Kubiak goes off in his own way, wins Super Bowl. Their sons are now squaring off in week 9, the Kubiak-Shanahan second-generation bowl, Raiders 49ers week 9. It's a weird one, but I'm a football nerd. I'm looking forward to seeing second-generation coaches going at each other, especially Shanahan and Kubiak.
0: That's actually another really good nerdy football fan call, Bill. I love that. For all those reasons you just outlined. Plus, I will point out that you can never go wrong. I know they're not in Oakland anymore, but Niners, Raiders is...
1: True.
0: I mean, have extra security ready. Like, that's just going to be a thing at Allegiant that weekend and on the Strip in Vegas. Niners fans are going to come in. Raiders fans are going to poke the bear, and bad things are going to happen. So, by all means, that added layer to it is fantastic also. All right, Tyler, you finally got it together. What's your last pick?
2: Yeah, I'm going to be fired as general manager for the NFL schedule team. Let's go Ravens Cowboys week 3. I hope no one took this one. Ravens should have one of the better defenses in the league with Jesse Minter and an insane Cowboys offense. Should be a fun contrast of style. So we'll take that game of Ravens Cowboys in Dallas week 3.
0: That one was available. Good job. And that's actually a low-key, really nice pick. I like that one because I think you want to test a couple sides of the ball. Okay, Ravens, did you really shore up the holes on defense? The Cowboys offense is coming in. George Pickens has familiarity with playing in Baltimore, obviously, from his years in Pittsburgh. And, are you ready, coach? Here you go. This high-octane offense is coming in. Are you going to be able to push back and score points with your offense as well, Jesse Minter? So I actually think that's low-key a really solid call, despite the scrambling you had to do there, Tyler. Good work. I'm going to throw one more relatively early season game in here for the last pick because I think it's a possible Super Bowl preview, assuming Josh Allen can get his together, and that is Bills at Rams week 5. This also has the possibility. I don't know what we should post the total on this game. Something in the low to mid 60s to start and maybe just go up from there. But Bills Rams week 5 is going to be our Mr. Irrelevant, for lack of a better way to put it, in the You Better You Bet draft of our favorite matchups. Now that each and every slot in the 272 2026 NFL game schedule is out, we'll have to post this on social, maybe. I'll send a rundown of the picks to you, Tyler. We'll see if we can get it up and people can vote on whether they agree with our lists or they think they're terrible. A lot of Seahawks, a lot of Rams, a lot of Bears, a little bit of Cowboys as well, some Patriots and Chiefs sprinkled in there. What do you think of the job we did? 310-840-4910 or jump into the chat on YouTube. YouTube.com/@TheCostos here on You Better You Bet. Chris Mack in here on Westwood One Sports. Nick Friedell going to join us to talk NBA playoffs exactly 1 hour from now. But coming up, there is a little nugget that's floating under the radar that came out during the schedule release last night about one team in particular trying to dodge a particular spot on their division rival's schedule. I'll tell you all about it. Plus, we'll talk about which networks and streamers we think got the best packages with the 2026 NFL schedule reveal. That's all next here on You Better You Bet on Westwood One Sports.
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11: What are the chances you are listening to this while drinking a nice hot cup of coffee? If so, don't let me stop you. For years, we've been reporting on the health benefits of coffee, and that's not going to stop today. A new study, this one out of Harvard School of Public Health, found that coffee and tea could help lower your risk of developing dementia. People who enjoyed 1 to 3 caffeinated cups a day saw the biggest impact. In addition to the caffeine, coffee contains hundreds of bioactive compounds that can influence inflammation, glucose metabolism, vascular function, and oxidative stress. It's also possible coffee drinkers might be doing other things that keep them healthy. Eating a more balanced diet, getting plenty of exercise, sleep, not smoking, or drinking too much alcohol. And finally, staying socially active. I'm Dr. Sanjay Gupta, helping you live a better life.
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15: The former St. Morton Anderson is here for most field goals. Look out! Right through! Steve Gleason, it is scooped and scored by Curtis DeLoach. 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
0: Why are we opening this segment with a 20-year-old clip of a random Saints-Falcons game on Monday Night Football in 2006. I'll explain the whole thing to you in just a moment here on You Better You Bet. Chris Mack in for Nick Costos today here on Westwood One Sports. 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Your thoughts on how your team's schedule turned out? 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Fill us in. Your feedback welcome as you're watching the stream live on YouTube, youtube.com/@thecostos, T-H-E-K-O-S-T-O-S, or hit us up on the phone, 310-840-4910. 310-840-4910. In just a couple moments, we will also talk about which networks or streamers we think got the best deal out of their packages as well. Because I think that's actually worth talking about as we break down the schedule from every single angle here on You Better You Bet. In less than an hour, Nick Friedell, our Odyssey NBA insider, will join me to talk about whether we get the conference finals set tonight or not. Cavs at home trying to close out the Pistons in Game 6. Spurs on the road trying to close out the T-Wolves in Game 6 as the Knicks and the Thunder sit and wait and watch. But the reason I played that clip right off the top coming out of the break of Steve Gleason blocking the punt just 90 seconds into that 2006 game against the Falcons at the Superdome is because that is what's known as their dome coming. That was their first game back in the Superdome in New Orleans that year following the displacement due to Hurricane Katrina the previous year. And not only is it a great moment because Steve Gleason, who later was diagnosed with ALS and his fight against that, but also just one of those moments where sports really transcends everything. I mean, you could feel the catharsis, the emotion coming out of the Saints crowd in the Superdome that night as they got a chance to play football again in a building that had served as a shelter for so many in the wake of Katrina. And after so many homes had been destroyed, so many lives had been lost during Katrina, it was a chance for the city of New Orleans to come together and enjoy sports once again. So it's a big moment. Well, there is a report from Jeff Duncan, a columnist for the New Orleans Times-Picayune. He posted this last night, literally as the schedule was being released. Jeff Duncan of the New Orleans Times-Picayune tweeted, "I heard the Atlanta Falcons wanted no part of being the opponent for the Saints' Monday night football game commemorating the 20-year anniversary of the historic Domecoming game in 2006. And here's the catch. The NFL scheduled the Falcons for it anyway." And Jeff tagged that with hashtag sacrificial lambs. We'll see. The Saints have a lot to improve on over last year. Then again, so do the Falcons. But week 4, I believe it is. I want to make sure I have it right. Yeah, week 4 will be that Monday night game in the Superdome. Falcons, Saints, the 20th anniversary of that Saints-Falcons game at the Superdome in 2006. And I just have to ask the Falcons, like, I don't think this will get us dumped on most terrestrial stations. Where are your balls? Why would you beg out of this game? Seriously. I mean, I get it. The situation wasn't advantageous for you 20 years ago. And maybe you really do have such a lack of confidence in your team and your roster that you would say, no, we don't want to be a part of that. But I would also hope that you would look back on it and say, well, hey, we were a part of a moment. Are they our division rivals? Sure. Did we lose that game? Sure. But I would hope you would look back on that moment if you were the Atlanta Falcons and say, yeah, but you know what? We were a part of it, and we'd gladly be a part of commemorating the quote-unquote dome coming in New Orleans in 2006 by playing in that game again 20 years later. Sure. Now, again, this is just a report from a columnist at the Times-Picayune in New Orleans, but if that's true, the Falcons begged out of that spot, and the NFL just laughed at them and went, no, you're going anyway. Where are your guts? Where's your dignity, your integrity? If the NFL says, no, we're going to do this, you don't beg out of it. You go. And you know what? You spoil the party. That's what you do. You spoil the commemoration by going in there and beating the Saints. But to just show complete and total utter lack of spine, ugh, that really bothered me when I read that. Now, as we look at the rest of the schedule here on You Better You Bet, and this segment sponsored by Progressive Commercial Insurance, protecting small businesses with affordable coverage options. 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As we look at the rest of the other 271 games on the schedule, I do look and wonder if the league didn't say, hey, Disney, you got the Super Bowl this year. We're not stopping there. We're going to low jump. I hope you're ready. Because Monday Night Football may have the best schedule it's had in years. Joe Buck said the same thing on the schedule release show last night. But it's hard to find duds on this Monday Night Football schedule. Broncos Chiefs, which we talked about a little bit earlier. Giants Rams. Okay, if the Giants aren't totally up to speed, that could turn into a laugher late. But still. Jackson Dart, back to Southern California, against the Rams. That's a good one. Eagles-Bears, week 3. Falcons-Saints, which I just mentioned, week 4. Bills-Rams, which we talked about a couple minutes ago, week 5. Washington-San Francisco in week 6. Jaden Daniels healthy, that's a good game. Dallas-Philly, week 7. Chicago-Seattle, week 8. There was a possibility we were going to get that in the NFC Championship game last year. Buffalo, Minnesota in week 9. We'll see how Kyler Murray is doing at that point. Chargers, Ravens, week 10. Yes, please. A Harbaugh goes back to Baltimore to avenge his brother's demise. Okay, a little bit of a storyline there, maybe even if I'm overcooking it. Bengals, Commanders, week 11. Panthers, Bucks, week 12. Okay, but week 12 is stacked otherwise, really, with Thanksgiving and Wednesday night and Black Friday. So if there's any week you can excuse the NFL for not handing ESPN and ABC a good night on Monday Night Football, it's that one. Week 13, Cowboys, Seahawks. Week 14, I'll be honest, could be a dud. Steelers in Jacksonville. Don't know what either team might look like at that point. Both teams could be battling for division leads. Both teams could be struggling to get to their sixth win at that point. Honestly. And I'm not trying to take anything away from Jacksonville. I know they should take a step forward this year, but I just feel like there's always the outside chance that everything could go sideways and it could just run down their leg. Patriots, Chiefs in week 15 on Monday night. Giants, Lions, week 16, week 17. Texans, Packers. The Monday night schedule is stacked. So I'll tell you, I think Disney got the best of all the networker streaming packages. Netflix has got some good games, even though they've only got 5 of them. They didn't get the Rams Seahawks night game on Christmas, though. They only get Packers Bears and Broncos Bills on Netflix on Christmas Day. I mentioned the Thanksgiving Eve game. They get that one. Packers Rams should be a good one. I don't know. I'm looking at the international slate. I know they end up on multiple different networks. But I'm looking at this international slate, and I'm not sold on it. We'll get into that. And the art of breaking down the NFL schedule really is more about the art of overreacting. So we will do that with some spicy takes and a game of GTFO or Oh Yeah. That's next right here on You Better You Bet on Westwood One Sports.
1: The Knicks are waiting to see who's next. The Pistons and the Cavaliers are still battling for a trip to the Big Apple and the Eastern Conference Finals. Westwood One Sports.
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9: Speaking of Fitty, I wonder if Detroit were to come back and win their series against the Cavs, if that picture of 50 Cent sitting with Eminem at the Pistons game a couple nights ago would end up coming back to haunt him just a little bit. He was sitting there in Detroit gear next to Eminem. And if the Pistons come back and win the final two games in this series, and all of a sudden we've got a Pistons-Knicks Eastern Conference final, are those two going to be at odds? I know only those of us Gen X millennials who care at all still about what Eminem and 50 Cent are doing are interested in that, but we're here and we noticed. Okay, 50. It is You Better You Bet on Westwood One Sports. Chris Mack in for Nick Kostos today. Coming up in a little more than a half hour, right around 11:20 a.m. Eastern, 8:20 Pacific. Nick Friedell, Odyssey NBA insider, going to join us to talk about both teams on the brink of punching their tickets to the conference finals being favored tonight. Can they close it out? The Cavs at home favored by 3.5 over the Pistons, and the Spurs on the road at the T-Wolves favored by 5.5 to close that series out. Each team going in with a 3-2 series lead into game sixes tonight. The games are bigger. The crowds are louder. The excitement turned up to 11, a whole new level. 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Coming up top of the hour, we'll talk about something that I think is perhaps falling by the wayside in the NFL, especially in light of the schedule reveal last night. That's coming up at 11 a.m. Eastern, 8 Pacific. So in about 15 minutes here on You Better You Bet. But we like to play this occasionally. Each of us will lob up a relatively spicy hot take about, in this case, the NFL schedule. And the rest of us will drop the verdict on them of GTFO with that. Or, oh yeah, once again, you know, some of you, that the grading scale for the oh yeahs goes anywhere from a mild, oh yeah, like a Silvio Dante, oh yeah, dumb, all the way up to a Kool-Aid man, oh yeah, to the extreme, I couldn't agree with this anymore than I possibly do right now. Randy Macho Man Savage, the cream rises to the top, oh yeah, oh yeah. Okay, are we ready? Let's go with a game of GTFO or oh yeah. And I will get us started. I will get us started with, I don't know if this is a spicy hot take about the schedule.

0: will reveal or not. Bill, you tell me. I'll let you give your feedback first. But my spicy hot NFL schedule take is that we may not get one good international game this year. Maybe that's not especially a hot take, but I look at these matchups, Colts, Commanders, Eagles, Jags, Texans, Jags, Steelers, Saints, Bengals, Falcons, Patriots, Lions, I guess, has some opportunity. Vikings, Niners, maybe in Mexico, but this international slate is going to suck. GTFO or oh yeah, Bill?
1: That is an oh yeah from me, Chris. I completely agree. In fact, it's similar. It's different, but it's similar. I have a similar take to you about these international games. I am in complete unison with you, so I will give it an oh yeah.
0: Tyler, GTFO or oh yeah, this international slate's going to suck.
2: I feel like all the international games think I can't off the top of my head think of a good one we've had in a long time. So I'm with you. Oh, yeah.
0: Grant?
3: Yeah, I have to agree with you on that one. Like that Broncos-Jets game, it was bad. That Browns-Vikings game last year, bad. I mean, you can even say Vikings bad. And Steelers was bad as well last year. There's not very many intriguing ones like Ravens-Cowboys. That's good in Brazil. Rams and 49ers in Australia is okay, but like other than that, I'm not really getting and digging this international slate either.
0: Yeah, the Ravens-Cowboys is a good point, and that's early enough in the season when both teams should have some promise too. So maybe that one early on will save us from a crappy international slate. Bill, what do you have for GTFO or oh yeah today?
1: Yeah, I'm with you guys on the international slate. You know, Grant brings up that Jets-Broncos game. I remember actually watching that game and being intrigued because I'm following the Jets' passing stats to see if they're going to have positive team passing yards for the game. And I do think they ended up negative. I think Justin Fields had, like, team passing yards with all the sacks, had, like, negative 20 passing yards or some obscene thing. So my international take here is I'm going to take this a step further, Chris. And I'm going to say, if the NFL wants to make Netflix happy and ESPN happy and all these other partners happy, and these international games are going to go this path, that this is the last time we're going to see tons of 9:30 a.m. Eastern starts. They're going to start pushing these international games back to boost the 1 p.m. slates. Ooh. And we're not all of them. They'll have a couple standalone games, but next year, we're going to start seeing international games at 1 p.m. Eastern, starting at whatever, 7 o'clock in Europe.
0: I'll give that a mild oh yeah, because I think it makes sense. And especially the way you present it, by the way, minus 10 yards passing for the Jets in that game. I just looked it up. The crack research team over here, you better, you bet. But I do think the NFL has, they do still have an understanding that any standalone window, even if it's 9:30 a.m. Eastern, is still a standalone window, and that sometimes you can get away with a crappy game in that standalone window and still survive, especially with it being an early morning game. So your concept makes sense, but I only give it a mild oh yeah, because I could see the NFL continuing to push the international games in those early morning windows to give them some sense of exclusivity. Tyler, where are you on this concept of the international games joining the 1 o'clock slate more often later?
2: Yeah, so I'm going to give you a GTFO there because I assume and I feel like the NFL just wants to consume the entirety of our day, and they want as many island games as they possibly can. So if they can just inject us with more football at 9:30, I think they will. And I just think they like the island games for a bunch of different reasons. So I'll say give you a GTFO there. Oh, even though I like your concept, I just don't think they'll do it.
0: Yeah, I mean, going all the way back to the Monday night doubleheaders, right? When they would kick a game off at 10:15 Eastern, knowing nobody on the East Coast was in all likelihood staying up for the conclusion of that game. They wanted the West Coast viewers. Grant, GTFO or oh yeah, some of these international games over the next couple of years are going to get pushed into the 1 Eastern window.
3: I agree. I'm going to give it an oh yeah. I've always wondered why in like London or like in Germany or now in France and, you know, other countries as well, they're starting at their time around noonish, which would be like saying like in here, it will be the 12 o'clock noon, the 1 o'clock or noon hour kickoffs for America. But yes, I agree. I think they should push it back so that it will fall into the 1 o'clock schedule. But I see why if NFL wants to have a standalone game so that the viewership goes up and the revenue goes up too.
0: All right, Tyler, what do you got for us for GTFO? Oh, yeah.
2: All right, let's go to a specific game matchup here. Week 17, Eagles 49ers will essentially be a play-in to make the playoff game.
0: Ooh, week 17. Oh, yeah. I'm giving that a Macho Man. Oh, yeah. Cream rises to the top, Tyler Morales, with that pick. I'm a big fan of that concept because I am down on the Eagles this year, and I think the 49ers, Bill, are going to have an uphill battle in that division.
1: Yeah, we actually had a conversation on the show yesterday between Drew Dinsick and Nick Costos talking about the 49ers because Nick thinks they're going to be great, and Drew was basically like GTFO on that take and talked about all the reasons why the 49ers are going to struggle. They've got the Rams. They've got the Seahawks in that division. I tend to lean more with Drew and Tyler. I give that an oh, hell yeah. I think that absolutely is the case because the NFC is stacked. And it's not going to take much for good teams to just fall down a notch. You know, Eagles won't have A.J. Brown most likely. I think that is a really good take.
0: I think we just found a new degree of, oh, yeah, on the scale from Bill there. The Stone Cold Steve Austin. Oh, hell yeah. So good job by you, Bill. Quickly, Grant, a GTFO or oh, yeah, on that Eagles-Niners game on Sunday night, week 17, essentially being a play-in.
3: I'll quickly say, oh, yeah, because it's going to lead into my GTFO, oh, yeah. So I'll agree with Tyler on, oh, yeah.
0: Okay. What's yours then?
3: So mine is going to be that the Eagles could potentially lose a playoff spot because of their schedule from week 13 on at Arizona, playing all the way on the West Coast, at home for the Colts, at home for the Seahawks, at home for the Texans, at San Francisco, and then at New York Giants. And they always have trouble in New York. So that's potentially a really tough schedule going forward, going into the playoffs. So I think they could potentially miss out in the playoffs if they struggle in that stretch.
0: I'm going to give that an oh, yeah, too. I don't know if I'll go stone cold. Oh, hell yeah. But, I mean, starting Thanksgiving weekend with the trip to Dallas, like you said, out west to Arizona. The two AFC South games, probably the soft spots, Indy and Houston, are both at home at the Link. But then Seahawks, a trip back out west again to the Niners that we just talked about. And anything could happen with the Giants, Bill.
1: Yeah, 100%. The Giants, I'm intrigued by the Giants this year. I don't know. They'll be better. I don't know how much better. We'll see what John Harbaugh can do there. I'll give Grant an oh, yeah, on that one. Look, when you look at this, you're going to have four division winners. If you think Dallas can win, you're going to get, obviously, the Rams or the Seahawks most likely in the NFC West. Let's say the other one's a wild card. You've got two wild card spots left for all three NFC North teams that didn't make the division. The 49ers, if the Commanders rebound, like there's a lot of intrigue in the NFC. We're going to see some interesting teams miss the playoffs. I agree.
0: Tyler, are you on board with this too?
2: No, I'll give a GTFO. I think they'll beat the Cardinals. I think they'll beat the Colts. I think they'll beat the Giants. But that Seahawks Texans back to back, like that. Honestly, I don't know how that's legal. You go and get the two best defenses in back to back weeks. That's tough. So I'll give him a GTFO there. I think they'll sneak in.
0: All right, coming up, the NFL has littered its primetime landscape with some strong matchups, but at what cost? I'll tell you exactly what we mean next here on You Better You Bet on Westwood One
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1: Yeah. Time for the Power Hour, the final hour of the show, and on a fabulous Football Friday, as we have torn apart the entire 272, is that right? Do I have that number right? 272 game NFL schedule. That's the key word you were forgetting there, Chris. Chris Mack, in for Nick Costos today here on You Better You Bet on Westwood One Sports. There are some massive NBA playoff games being played tonight. A chance for the Cavs and the Spurs to close out the Pistons and the T-Wolves and move on to face the Knicks and the Thunder in the Eastern and Western Conference Finals, respectively. Our good friend, it's a Friedel Friday. Nick Friedel will join us in 20 minutes here on You Better You Bet to talk about those games. And, of course, fallout, as everyone else is headed towards the offseason, in particular, LeBron. So is it another year in L.A. for LeBron? Does he wander the NBA landscape looking for a home for one more year? Or does he hang it up and walk away? And what of the report that Steve Kerr had to retool that assistant coaching staff out there by the Bay after getting his two-year contract extension? Was that his hand being forced? Was that a decision that he made? We'll get into everything going on in the NBA. Giannis, where is he going to be showing up 2 hours late for team planes if it's not Milwaukee this year? All of it with Nick coming up in 20 minutes. But obviously, the NFL schedule release is what we are diving into and tearing apart limb from limb all 272 games today here on You Better You Bet, presented by BetMGM. And the one thing that a lot of people have been talking about, and I think it's a very important point to be made. In fact, I want to give proper credit, so I'm going to bring up the post on Twitter to make sure I get it right. And she wasn't the only person to tweet this yesterday as we were watching the schedule release happen. But Shelby Cassesi, who works for WPXI Channel 11 TV in Pittsburgh, threw up a tweet yesterday ahead of the schedule actually coming out, but it's still applicable. It's become viral, and it's all that more relevant after seeing the way the schedule actually shook out. She tweeted, "One day we will tell our children about the NFL games played at 1 p.m. on Sundays." And the point is valid. As we throw more and more games in standalone windows, we are getting away from the NFL 1 p.m. Eastern, 10 a.m. Pacific window, really holding the kind of cachet that it used to. Used to be, you woke up on Sundays, you got ready for that day's games, you watched your favorite team maybe play at 1 o'clock. If you lived out west, you watched all the other games, and there was inevitably a good one being fed to you on network TV. And then in the afternoon window, you watched again. Dick Enberg would be coming live to you from Jack Murphy Stadium in San Diego as the Chargers face the Los Angeles Raiders. You know, there was always a good matchup in those standalone windows. And I am fully of the understanding that, you know, a lot of this has to do with the fact that we no longer exist in that realm of, oh, I only get the 1 o'clock game that I get, and I only get the 4 o'clock game that I get. And so I'm probably going to be fed something that's either of personal interest to me because I'm a fan of the team in my area, or that is otherwise a really good matchup because it's been chosen for that national standalone window or as the marquee matchup in that window. Now, if you're like me, at 12:55, you flip over to Red Zone, and you watch the clock countdown. You get an Amazon ad in there right before it kicks off. But you watch the clock click down, and then bang, Scott Hansen comes on your screen. And you're watching Red Zone if your team isn't playing at 1 Eastern. And you probably keep it on all day long. Maybe it's relegated to a second window on your screen or another screen while you watch your favorite team play their game. Maybe your favorite team is playing in prime time. So it's glorious. You just get 8 hours of uninterrupted Red Zone. Well, briefly interrupted in spots. Anyway, I'm not going to sit here and argue that point. So we want everything we see to be impactful. Like, that's just the way our brains have been molded over the last decade or so. But it's getting watered down in some spots. Now, look, again, the primetime standalone windows are really good this year. I would argue Monday night is the best, Sunday night a close second, and Thursday nights look a little soft this year. We'll see how that shakes out throughout the season. And we just got done talking a couple minutes ago about those Sunday morning international games, and they're leaving a little something to be desired this year. But in pushing all of these big marquee matchups to primetime in order to serve their partners, the networks and the streamers, the NFL has done a disservice to the 1 p.m. Eastern, 10 a.m. Pacific window. They have. Now, through the first 3 or 4 weeks, I'll be honest, it's not as noticeable. Like, if you get the time to, if you haven't already, it's Friday. Nobody's doing anything at work anyway. You're sitting there staring at your laptop, hoping your Outlook thing doesn't bing, so you don't have to answer another email from your boss who's inevitably sending that from his phone while he's on the golf course. Maybe you're on the golf course as you're listening to this. Thank you, by the way, for taking us with you inside the Westwood One Sports app or the Odyssey app or wherever you get Westwood One Sports. But when you get a chance, which should be pretty soon, take a look at the 1 o'clock windows specifically. We got done talking about week one, and I do think week one is particularly strong, but you could get to week two, and the 1 o'clock window still has some really good games. An NFC North matchup between the Vikings and the Bears at Soldier Field. You got Panthers-Falcons, which, granted, it's Panthers-Falcons, I know, but it's a division rivalry. Steelers at Patriots. Packers go to New York to face the Jets. Probably won't be a banger late, but we'll see. You got Browns-Bucks, so not Baker going back to Cleveland as we would want, but Saints-Ravens could be interesting. Bengals-Texans, that could be, that's two playoff possible teams. So week two isn't bad. Week three isn't bad either. When you start to notice the downturn in the intensity of 1 o'clock games is when you get out to like week five. I'm going to run through the early window, the 1 p.m. Eastern window, week five. Okay, Texans-Titans in Nashville. We'll see. It's a division matchup, though. Bengals-Dolphins in Miami. Yeesh. Raiders-Patriots in Foxborough. Ugh. Vikings-Saints in New Orleans. Ugh. Browns-Jets in Jersey. Yay. Colts-Steelers in Pittsburgh. Maybe something there. Giants-Commanders could save that 1 o'clock window. But there's not a lot there. Week 6, the 1 o'clock window, equally uninspiring. I mean, you got Ravens at Browns, okay. You got Titans at Colts, okay. Jets at Patriots. Panthers at Eagles, maybe. Steelers at Buccaneers, maybe. Saints, Giants. Bears at Falcons could be okay. But not a lot jumping off the screen at you at 1 Eastern in week 6. Same thing in week 7, and it protracts out through October and through the rest of the season. The 1 o'clock window has been somewhat cannibalized. And this is where I'll bring in my friend and executive producer, Bill Zimmerman, because we talked about this at length this morning before the show, Bill. And you stand firm in this. And I think you're still right that it's the NFL, man. It owns our collective consciousness for 5 months, at least, every year as an American sporting public. And it will continue to do so. But I think this is sort of the first half step back towards maybe it's a nice day and it's a 1 o'clock window that isn't especially inspiring. My wife's been complaining that we need to take the kids to the pumpkin patch. Maybe we'll do that early on Sunday. And I won't mind missing the first half of those 1 Eastern games. And we'll get home in time for dinner, and I'll watch the late window and the primetime games. This is the first step towards, maybe I don't care about that window so much, which I think is a slippery slope for the NFL that they have to be careful of.
2: Yeah, and that's the thing. You've only got so many good teams, right, Chris? Like, we know there's going to be, by December, there's going to be 10 teams we're looking at that maybe can win the Super Bowl. There's another 10 teams fighting for playoff spots. You maybe got 20 interesting teams, and the rest of those teams are going to just be bunk. That's just what happens every year.
1: Yeah.
2: And that's fine. But when you spread out all the better teams over all these streaming platforms and different days, you're going to have less compelling stuff. And where I think maybe, like, you're talking about going to the pumpkin patch and stuff like that, and I think that's going to happen. Maybe they'll wait, go during the late window where there's less games. We'll see. But here's where the NFL's worried. They have never had to worry about this. I'm not saying this is going to happen this year or next year. But with NIL and college football, and we are building up some super programs here with really good college football teams, when a lot of NFL fans sacrifice for the family, sacrifice the Saturdays, right? That's where you're going to the pumpkin patch. That's where you're going to see Santa at the mall, whatever you're doing. Now you're sitting there going, oh, man. I don't want to miss that college football game. You know what? The Sunday slate isn't that good. We'll go Sunday afternoon. That might start happening. I'm not saying it will, but there's always, if you're, you know, I know some people listen to this show, they're 23 years old. They're like, I watch college football from 11 a.m. on Saturday until Monday night, and I don't stop. And that's how I think most of us were in our 20s. You get older, you get stuck with responsibilities and family and things to do, and you got to figure things out. And I think a lot of people sacrifice college football for that. And if the NFL starts seeing those numbers dip down on CBS in those 1 o'clock games or on Fox, they might have to start reconsidering it. I don't know what's going to happen, but at some point you can only sell, you know, Titans against the Colts so many times before people go, I'm just not that into it.
1: Yeah, and right now, I think that's actually, I think that's actually a really strong point. Look, there's not nearly as many people playing fantasy college football as there are playing fantasy NFL football. Like, that is still a thing that keeps a lot of people engaged. And you want to see how your guys are doing. But when it's part of a game that you otherwise don't care about, Panthers, Saints, on a random Sunday, like you said, when you could take the kids to the mall and we're going to visit Santa, or, oh, I've got to do this, I've got to do that. Like you said, family things. Yeah, when you're 23, you can veg on the couch all day and just drink in Scott Hansen for 8 uninterrupted hours. And look, I'm in my 40s, and I still do it to the detriment of my family sometimes. But I'm sure as hell not going to do it on a weekend where I may have, you know, Penn State, Oregon, or Ohio State, Michigan. Now, that's the Ohio State, Michigan is an extreme example. But, you know, there, to your point, are big college football matchups happening on Saturday. Maybe I got to get one last cut of the grass in. I got to mow the lawn this weekend one final time. I'm going to do it Sunday afternoon during the early window. And maybe I'll listen to some on, well, Westwood One, right there inside the app, plug. And Saturday, I'm going to make sure I'm actually watching the game. I think that's a really, really strong point. And, you know, we could use a random November weekend as an opportunity to point that out. Like, Texas LSU is happening on Saturday, November 14th. I'll just throw that one out as an example. Tennessee, Texas A&M, Ole Miss, Oklahoma. Now, those may be spread out throughout your day. They're not all going to be Saturday afternoon. But after watching college football all day Saturday, you may come back around the next day and go, am I necessarily excited to see the Texans go to Cleveland at 1 o'clock? Am I hyped for Jags-Titans at 1 o'clock or Panthers-Saints? Or I know the Bills are going to go to the Meadowlands and stomp a mud hole in the Giants or in the Jets. Like, you're not. If you're making trade-offs on your personal time, yes, the NFL, I think Tyler put it well when we were talking about these different standalone windows a couple minutes ago. The NFL wants to dominate every minute of your time if they can get away with it. I think we're just increasingly getting to the point where, because of those matchups, like you said, all the great ones or most of the great ones being planted in standalone or primetime windows, you're getting to a point where it's really hard to get away with doing that both days of the weekend every single fall.
2: Yeah, and that's going to be the big question. And like I said, we all love the NFL. We consume as much football as possible. But again, you got to kind of pick and choose. And maybe college football starts getting a little bit more of the platform with the direction they're going. And they've got a big playoff now and all that stuff. The NFL's trying to, you know, pee in their pool with the playoff and putting games up against their playoff games. At some point, the dam's going to break. Maybe it doesn't break for the NFL until 2075. I don't know. But at some point, something's going to happen. And it may happen sooner rather than later. Again, they're not in trouble. They're in great shape. Everyone loves it's the number one sport by far. You know, preseason games do better than NBA playoff games. That's just where we're at. So,
1: yeah.
2: But at some point, when the platforms are spending billions, they expect big numbers on those streams and on those broadcasts.
1: Yeah, someday when we're playing 20 games in 24 weeks and the season starts in August and ends in February and the Super Bowl is on St. Patrick's Day, maybe we're there. Coming up, can the Cavs and Spurs close out the Pistons and T-Wolves tonight and set the conference finals matchups in the NBA? Who better to ask? It's a Friedel Friday. Our Odyssey NBA insider, Nick Friedel, joins us next here on You Better You Bet on Westwood One Sports.
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1: We've talked all about the NFL schedule from just about every angle possible today here on You Better You Bet. Chris Mack in for Nick Kostos on Westwood One Sports. A couple other tidbits for you before we wrap up the show, but there are two massive game sixes in the NBA conference semifinals tonight. And who better to talk to about those games? It's a Friedel Friday. Nick Friedel, Odyssey NBA insider, joins us here on You Better You Bet. Nick Friedel, brought to you by Hyundai and the all-new Hyundai Palisade Hybrid on this insider call. Morning, Nick. How are you? And how do we feel as two charter members? I feel like the Dave Chappelle show skit, the Haters Club. As two charter members of the James Harden hate Haters Club, watching what he's done the last few games against Detroit.
2: Chris, our memberships aren't looking too good these days because this guy just keeps going out and having big game after big game. It's a credit to Harden because we are not the only two people in the world that were like,
1: right?
2: I just don't see this for Cleveland. Kobe Altman and that Cavs front office has got to be sitting there saying, yep, we knew it. This is why we made the deal. Now he's just got to close. And again, historically, that has been a problem. So you give credit where it's due. Right now, I'm sitting here watching these games saying Harden is proving me and lots of other people very wrong, but he's got to continue to do it because that was always the knock on Harden, especially in the playoffs. He'd have really, really good games, and then he would disappear. So I am very, very interested to see how he responds tonight in this moment in Cleveland where they actually have a chance to shut this thing down and set up just a really, really big series with the Knicks.
1: What'd you make of the no call? And the league doubled down on it yesterday, the no call at the end of game end of regulation in game five.
2: I thought that if it was a regular season game, it would have been a foul. Yeah. I didn't have a huge issue with the no call, Chris, just because you hate to see any game end like that. But if you're going to call it in the regular season, and especially if you're a Detroit fan watching it, you should call it in the playoffs. So I know what was said right after the game by Tony Brothers in the pool report. I know what the league said. I'm with everybody else who says, yeah, great, that's a foul, because I've watched that play plenty of times through the years. It was just a weird, awkward moment at the end. I see both sides, but to me, it's a foul. And if it's a foul one way, it's got to be a foul in the biggest of moments.
1: Yeah, like you, I see both sides of the argument because on a Tuesday night in December in Milwaukee, like you said, that's a foul.
2: Absolutely.
1: And I think the difference is for me and why I didn't have any problem at all with it not being called is one of the things I've enjoyed in particular about these playoffs, especially the second round, and we kind of talked about it a little bit last week, is the physicality in the nature of the games that's existed in many of these games so far is something I've appreciated. Now, that's just part of my Gen X millennial nostalgia for those days in the late 80s, early 90s, right? When, especially in the Eastern Conference, you'd have the Pistons and the Bulls and the Pistons and the Knicks and the Bulls and the Knicks and the Celtics, and they're all beating the hell out of each other to try and get to the NBA Finals. But it's the playoffs. I did not want to see a decisive game be decided at the foul line. You're right. By the book, it's a foul. But at the same time, I'm okay kind of half looking the other way and saying, you know what, in this instance, we're not going to let this game be decided at the foul line.
2: And it's very clear that the league shares your point of view. Because, Chris, J.B. Bickerstaff was right when he said what he said right after the game. He's like, that's a foul. And I think by the book, that's a foul. But the league and the officials were feeling that with a second left, it just shouldn't go down like that. I get all of it. But if Cleveland goes and wins this series, all the Detroit fans will always remember that moment and say, this is where everything really turned.
1: What do you make of Cade Cunningham over the last couple of games? You know, we joked a little bit, but talked seriously as well about the way James Harden was throwing the ball away early in this series. And it seems like it's contagious, and now it's been caught by Cade Cunningham and at the worst possible moments in some of these games.
2: Well, and the worst part about all of that, if you're the Pistons, Chris, is Cade Cunningham is the show. Mm-hmm. I mean, it is very clear and has been throughout most of the playoffs. I know Tobias Harris had his moments in that Orlando series, and he played pretty well at the beginning of this one. But if Cade Cunningham doesn't get it going, where is the help coming from? I mean, they absolutely blew the end of game five. If you get up nine that late, that thing should be a wrap. But it was so obvious that, okay, they're going to double K. They're going to push the ball away from him. And to your point, on top of that, he's been turning the ball over. So if you have that, you need somebody else to step up and say, hey, I got it. I'll take care of it. Get me the ball, and I'll get to the rim, and or I'll get to the free throw line, and I'll make things happen. The Pistons don't have that guy. And, Chris, that's why this is a series between two very flawed teams. They have major issues on both sides. It's why the Knicks, at least through these first couple weeks of the postseason, they look like the most complete team in the East. Who knows what happens and whatever series may come. But if the Pistons don't get Cade some more help, and if Cade doesn't take care of the ball better, then Cleveland is heading to the Eastern Conference Finals, and the Pistons still have to address the real issue, which is they know they have this really, really major superstar, and they have a roster that's built for the regular season, not the playoffs.
1: What do they do with Jalen Duren? It's been something to watch the switch on him get flipped off after the way he carried them in Cunningham's absence. Yeah, Tobias Harris has stepped up, but to your point, there's really no other support outside of Cunningham when he doesn't have a quality game. And I think so many of us expected Duren to be that guy in the playoffs.
2: He was supposed to be. This is why that team was built and had the momentum that it did. Chris, the only thing you could chalk it up to right now, if you still believe in Duren as a real centerpiece of what you're building with your team, is he just hadn't had a lot of these type of reps in the postseason. And you could say, all right, it hasn't worked for him, but he can learn from this. But you just wonder, with the repeated performances where you're like, well, where is he? You know, what's going on? Is it maybe a mental deal where when the lights get the brightest, you kind of go, uh-oh, you know, what's happening? So it is a major concern, though, because there's only so many more moves once you get to this point with a core group that is young, that already has their star in place, and you thought you had your second star. There's only so much that you can do. And in so many ways, I keep watching this team, and I know we mentioned it heading into the playoffs. What the Pistons remind me of is those 2010, 2011 Chicago Bulls with Derrick Rose. Obviously, they're not the same type of player, but if somebody slowed down Rose, there were only so many different places to go. Joakim Noah was a hell of a defensive player, but he was never going to be the offensive threat that you needed. Luol Deng was a nice complementary piece. Not going to be the guy that took over games, especially later in the postseason. So I watch this Pistons team, and I think great regular season, great culture. But if Duren isn't able to take that next step, I'm not sure what else they can do right now around Cade.
1: The Knicks are on a heater. They've won seven in a row, and most of them in dominant fashion. Is this break good for them, or to get healthy, to get back to as close to 100% as you can get at this time of year, or does this cool them off, you think?
2: I think they would have loved to have had a few days and kept playing because that momentum was so strong. But, Chris, if you're this deep in the season and you earn the right to take a week off, you take it. You get your rest, and you put a smile on your face in game one. So I know everybody will look to, hey, Well, if they had played a little quicker, things might be a little better for them. I would tell you historically, every time I have talked to teams that have gotten a sweep and that have gotten this rest, they come back refreshed and they come back looking hungrier down the line in the series. So let's see what happens in game one, whenever game one may be, against Cleveland or Detroit. But I think it will pay off for them in the long run. And it's exactly why, no matter who they face, they are the favorite now and they are set up to get into the finals.
1: Odyssey NBA insider Nick Friedell with us here on You Better You Bet. Chris Mackin for Nick Kostos today on Westwood One Sports. 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Who do we have more belief in tonight, Nick? Anthony Edwards has dropped 30 or more in each of their two home games in this series, and they're up against the wall. Wemby has looked like a monster at times so far this postseason when they've had an opportunity to close things out. But this is Minnesota on the road. This isn't Portland. This isn't a random game up in Dallas on a Tuesday night in January. So does Wemby have it in him to become a monster again tonight, or does this thing go to seven?
2: He does, Chris, and he's taking step-by-step progression, and you're watching the maturation of a superstar in front of your eyes. I would still take Ant in this moment. I think that he's got just enough to push them across into game seven and feel good about where they can be into that moment. I don't want to put anything past Wemby, though, now, because for him to get tossed, and deservedly so, with how dirty that play was, but then to come back and just dominate, as you and I have seen him do at various points here in the last few months, it's another sign that this guy is the future face of the league as a whole. He is that player that everybody else is going to be judged up against. So I say that with the ultimate respect, but I think right now, give me Ant and give me everything. I would take every over that Ant has, because I believe that he's just going to take over that game until he pushes them through. And you're going to look back and go, all right, well, this is a game seven that's set up between the two next guys that should be able to carry the league.
1: You mentioned the elbow on Naz Reid in game four. If that's, look, I understand priors are a part of the league and their judgment on this, but if that's Draymond Green, how many games is the suspension?
2: If that's Draymond, he's definitely getting a game. And it's funny, Chris, because I was sitting there saying I see both sides on the end of the Pistons game, and I understand why the league did what it did against Wemby. It was a dirty, dirty play. I mean, he deserved to get tossed. I thought he should have gotten fined on top of that. But if it's Draymond, he's definitely getting an extra game because he's done it so many more times in so many big moments.
1: The Thunder, much like the Knicks in the East, are sitting around waiting in the West, and they also are on a run. They haven't lost yet in the postseason. So, same question. Is this rest in this waiting game good for the Thunder? Are they more prepared to sit and wait than maybe the Knicks are in the East?
2: Chris, I don't think anything matters for the Thunder at this point anymore. And I say that because I was in Los Angeles for games three and four, and I watched a team that just didn't, it didn't seem to matter if Shea was off, if somebody else was having a game that wasn't up to the standard. There's the next guy to pick him up. I mean, they are the deepest team I can remember in the league in a long, long time. I would tell you that they are the closest thing I've seen to those Warriors teams with Steph and KD and Klay before the injuries piled up, and Draymond at his peak. They're just dominators. The only thing that is slowing down the Thunder this year is injury. if something were to happen. But they're so damn deep that I think they could overcome any injury that wasn't besides Shay. I mean, they are that good. You could give them a week off. You could give them a day off. They have so much depth, and they've got so many guys, Chris, that most people still don't even know. Like, you're like, who is this? The average fan must watch the Thunder and be like, are you serious? Like, these guys are dropping 20 on me? So I'm more impressed now than I was, and I was really impressed before. I think they are on a collision course with history. I don't think they're playing against the Timberwolves, the Spurs, potentially the Knicks. If they get there, they're playing against themselves. And I think they are just so much better right now than everybody else.
1: Before I let you run, I'll save LeBron and Giannis questions for the next time we talk, because it won't be the offseason yet then, and we can kick that around with more time. Kevin Pritchard's tweet after the Pacers fell out of the top four in the lottery. I thought we were due some luck. I'm really sorry to all our fans. I own taking this risk. If you're a Pacers fan, how fast are you ready to run this guy out of town, costing you that pick?
2: This is pro sports in a nutshell, because he rolled the dice and he didn't think that it would get to this point. And Chris, when that came down, you realized that the Clippers were not only keeping the pick, but the pick was number five. And you're like, wait a minute, what did they give up again for Zubac? That was a bad, bad deal. I see what Pritchard's trying to do. Hey, transparent, it was my fault. Okay, That was terrible. To give up that much for Zubac when you could have had the fifth pick in a loaded draft, you know, these are the risks you take as executives. Things can go well, and everybody's going to be telling you how great you are. But when they don't go well and they go that poorly as far as the lottery order is concerned, you get what you get. So he made the deal. If they don't have the success that people believe they should, with Halliburton coming back next year and Zubac in the fold, good luck to him, because the second that envelope got opened, his heart had to drop and he had to be sick because of what happened.
1: Nick, great stuff as always, man. Enjoy the game sixes tonight and the start of the conference finals, and I'll catch up with you again soon.
2: You got it, buddy. Talk to you.
1: Absolutely. Odyssey NBA insider Nick Friedell here on You Better You Bet on Westwood One Sports. Insider calls brought to you by Hyundai and the all-new Hyundai Palisade Hybrid. Yeah, that's the one thing that as we pivoted towards NFL schedule release late in the week, has maybe luckily for Kevin Pritchard, the Pacers GM, fallen kind of off of some sports fans' radar. But that just is brutal. What a brutal gamble to lose. A couple of nuggets we want to throw out to you. Update you on the PGA Championship leaderboard as well. Get you a bet for tonight's Game 6s and our three stars of the day all next here.

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12: What are the chances you are listening to this while drinking a nice hot cup of coffee? If so, don't let me stop you. For years, we've been reporting on the health benefits of coffee, and that's not going to stop today. A new study, this one out of Harvard School of Public Health, found that coffee and tea could help lower your risk of developing dementia. People who enjoyed 1 to 3 caffeinated cups a day saw the biggest impact. In addition to the caffeine, coffee contains hundreds of bioactive compounds that can influence inflammation, glucose metabolism, vascular function, and oxidative stress. It's also possible coffee drinkers might be doing other things that keep them healthy. 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I'm Dr. Sanjay Gupta, helping you live a better life.
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1: Oh, a little Mac Miller on a Friday. Thank you, Grant. Chris Mack in for Nick Costos today here on You Better You Bet on Westwood One Sports. Our three stars of the day, our three favorite moments of the show coming up to wrap things up in just a second. I got a bet that I'm a huge fan of for one of the game sixes tonight in the NBA conference semifinals. And when the games are this big, when the crowds are this loud, and the excitement has reached this level, you want to be a part of the playoff action inside the BetMGM app. You can bet with boosted odds, activate your odds boost token for any bet on the NBA playoffs, and you'll receive a bigger payout if your bet wins. 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I don't know what happened to my guy, Jordan Spieth. He's no longer in the lead. He was one of about five co-leaders to start the day at three under, and since then, it has not gone well for Jordan, Scottie Scheffler. Two over for the day through his first nine holes. He started on the back nine. He's one under, three strokes off the lead, which is Alex Smalley at four under, one under for his day so far, and then a handful of guys at three under, just the second round. But I still stand firm in the fact that I believe Scottie Scheffler is going to make a run at the PGA Championship this weekend. And I will stand firm on that. Speaking of other little news, notes, and nuggets we wanted to get you before we get out of here, Edwin Diaz, this is something. According to Josh Peter of USA Today, Edwin Diaz has been tied to an illegal cockfighting ring in Puerto Rico. What? What are we doing, Edwin? What are we doing? Who are these people? Come on. Seriously. So, things just getting better. Just getting better. If you're... I guess maybe that is a bright spot if you're a Mets fan. Like, hey, maybe we got out of this unscathed. Maybe. I am all over Anthony Edwards tonight in Game 6. Ant 30-plus points at BetMGM is plus 165. Plus, I mentioned the odds boost earlier that you can maybe add to that bet as well. Go check it out inside your BetMGM app. He's averaging 34 points at home in this series, and I think he shows up big tonight. And maybe the T-Wolves even force that Game 7 in their matchup with San Antonio. Maybe even steal their way to the Western Conference Finals. I don't know if I'll go that far. All right, our three favorite moments of the day. It's time for our three stars.
2: Three. This place has been sold out for the past 2 months. These two teams don't like one another. They never have. They present about as good a matchup as you can have in the National Football League.
1: I know our generation barely remembers the great Howard Cosell, aside from clips like that one. And Monday Night Football, maybe for a long time, hasn't been viewed the same way it was back in the day, at least in comparison to Sunday Night Football, the new crown jewel of primetime windows in the NFL. But in a year where Disney is going to get the Super Bowl on ABC and ESPN, it feels kind of appropriate that it really doesn't look like a clunker on the Monday Night Football slate. They really stacked it up this year. I had to throw some Cosell in just for recognition of that. Our number two star.
3: Two.
4: If the Pistons don't get Cade some more help, and if Cade doesn't take care of the ball better, then Cleveland is heading to the Eastern Conference Finals, and the Pistons still have to address the real issue, which is they know they have this really, really major superstar, and they have a roster that's built for the regular season.
1: Our Odyssey NBA insider Nick Friedell just a few minutes ago talking about the Pistons being in trouble against the Cavs. Game 6 in Cleveland tonight. Cade Cunningham has gotten sloppy in the last couple of games. James Harden has cleaned up his turnover issues. And all of a sudden, the Cavs have a chance to close the series out on the road because, to Nick's point, who's there to help Cade Cunningham? Tobias Harris has had a nice series, but Jalen Duren missing for a second consecutive round of the playoffs. Finally, our number one star.
3: 1.
5: Does your home smell like an NFL locker room?
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5: That's right. 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It is a robust aroma.
1: Rob Riggle and Lisa Gilroy in the Chiefs schedule reveal video, which, in my opinion, is top of the medal stand. The winner in the schedule release video game, hilarious spoof of old school 90s shopping network shows. And that Skyline chili candle comes out and she gives it a whiff and nearly yaks all over it. That's how most of us feel about Skyline chili. Again, apologies to those of you from Northern Kentucky and Southwestern Ohio, but that stuff's nasty. It just is. Sorry. Sorry, not sorry. Okay? Our three stars of the day and our winners of the schedule release video, the Kansas City Chiefs. Good job by them. And to all the teams that really didn't seemingly put in any effort, I will say to the Lions, if you're not going to put in a ton of effort on being clever with your schedule release video, bang, straight ahead, just the way they did it. Just Dan Campbell posting the schedule on the bulletin board. I'm okay with that. But to some of them that tried to be clever and didn't pull it off, I'm looking at you, Arizona. I don't know what the Bengals were trying to do. Couple other ones, the Saints. Take another swing at it next year, I guess. But the Chiefs, in my opinion, won the schedule release video game. If you have to declare a winner in that, because it does feel uber competitive at this point, they win it for me. I'm Chris Mack. Thanks to you for hanging out today. Appreciate each and every single one of you who hung out while Nick Kostos was off. He will be back on Monday. Thanks to everybody behind the scenes, Dan Turner, Mike Brown, Grant Leader, Tyler Morales, executive producer Bill Zimmerman, for trying to keep everything on the rails today. I will talk to you Sunday from 11 a.m. to 4 p.m. Eastern on BetMGM Game Day alongside PJ Glasser. Until then, Black and Abdallah up next. Keep it right here on Westwood One Sports and enjoy your weekend.
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1: All right, here we go on a Friday. It's Black and Abdallah on Westwood One Sports, the Westwood One Sports app, SiriusXM, Channel 375, and all of our great radio affiliates around the country. I'm Chris Black, along with Adam Abdallah for the next 3 hours until 3 Eastern, broadcasting live from downtown Chicago on a Friday. All calls welcome Friday. We will get your texts on the show as well. The caller text line is at 310-840-4910. All right, Abdallah, here we go. We got 3 hours. We will go game by game with our win-loss predictions for the NFL 2026 schedule. Each segment of the show today, we will break down a different week of the season.
2: All right,
1: and we will break it all down today. Here we go.
2: Wednesday, September 9th.
1: Here we go.
2: The New England Patriots head to Seattle to take on the opening night.
1: Yeah.
2: I've got Seattle winning this one.
1: Okay, bye. Final score?
2: I don't think they cover. I think they win by 3. I think that the Patriots cover this one 24-21.
1: Oh, okay.
2: Seattle wins 24-21. Good game in this one.
1: Good game to get the season kicked off.
2: Out of 200, I believe there's 272 games, yes, so one down.
1: We've got an entire show.
2: All right, let's
1: go. To break this down, I'm going to say Seattle 27, Patriots 26.
2: Okay.
1: So a thriller.
2: All right, a thriller. Still a cover, though.
1: To kick off this season, yes.
2: All right.
1: That's right.
2: Now we go down under.
1: All right, next up.
2: Thursday. It's actually Friday in Australia, but it's Thursday here.
1: Right.
2: So San Francisco, technically, against LA, the Rams. This is going to be Netflix.
1: Raj is going to think that we're being serious. Raj is going to think that you and I are actually going to go through game by game.
50: I was like, what are they coming to me?
0: I want to start giving my picks too. Let's go.
3: Roger's like, I got points. I'm going to take Seattle.
0: I got some thoughts about this season, fellas.
3: So last night, the schedule was released. I'm listening to Scott Graham and Mike Golick here on Westwood One Sports. What an outstanding program. And to have the full schedule of the NFL season now in front of us, you can look at it from many different perspectives, right? Opening weekend, the one thing my eyes go to are the primetime games.
4: Yeah.
3: You know, so like, I want to know what those primetime matchups are. We all have our favorite team, so you want to follow along with your favorite team on where they're going to land. You want to look at the holiday games, and that's kind of it, right? Like, this is one of those things that it's very specific to your team, right? Like, a Saints fan only really cares about their schedule. A Packers fan only cares about what Green Bay is doing. See, it's kind of easy towards the end of the season. I see what the NFL is doing there for the Packers. So, okay. Interesting. If you're an Eagles fan, fly, Eagles, fly, you only care about your schedule. And that's what yesterday, it's fun for everyone. But when you look at it overall,
4: yeah,
3: there are things we can take away from it. And obviously, we'll look at some of the primetime matchups, because I think what is obvious to me and what the NFL is trying to maximize are those primetime matchups will be the best games possible heading into this season. And the NFL is so unpredictable each and every year, where we get teams that were in the bottom of the standings from the year prior making the playoffs, and we also get teams that we expect to be great fall out of playoff contention. And it's always a surprise. Mm-hmm. Parity in the NFL is why people love the sport, because you can't necessarily predict one season to the next. But it does seem like with the primetime matchups, the NFL is giving people what they want. The biggest teams, the biggest markets, the quarterbacks, the teams that should be in playoff contention are the teams featured in most of the primetime games. And you have a bunch of teams. I think there's five teams this season that have no primetime games whatsoever, which in the past, the NFL usually would try and give one game to everyone, you know, a Thursday nighter or a Saturday afternoon or something that's a primetime matchup for a team that, you know, kind of stinks. But this year you got the Jets, the Raiders, the Titans. There's a couple others in there.
4: The Dolphins don't have any primetime games.
3: So I mean, it is very obvious to me that the NFL has set up the schedule for this upcoming season with the best possible matchups today in primetime.
4: Yeah, look, if you're not going to try, we don't want your slop in primetime, essentially. Like, it's what it is.
3: Did that rhyme? That almost rhymed.
4: Yeah, kind of. You don't want to try? We don't want your slop in primetime? Kind of, yeah. Look, okay.
3: Bars. Yeah. Bars from Abdallah on a Friday morning. Yeah,
4: listen, take that, right. Drake. I don't need three albums in one day. So I think that, like, if you're the Dolphins and, like, it's obvious, or if you're a team like that where, I mean, look, even the Raiders have a new quarterback. They took the number one pick in the draft, Fernando Mendoza. It's not featured in any primetime games, but they're going to be bad, right? Wait,
3: what does that tell you about that?
4: Well, they're going to be bad.
3: Well,
4: but
3: they're going to be bad, and also there is no sizzle with that steak.
4: No, but I think, though...
3: Even with Mendoza.
4: Yeah.
3: That's not your typical number one guy.
4: Being featured at 325 is still a 425 Eastern. It's still like a prime. Being in the afternoon on the West Coast is still an afternoon game. Is still a decent window. They could still be in that national spot where you could still get featured. And obviously, look, if things go right for them, if they're in the mix at some point, there's always that flex option where teams can be put into that spot. And look, at the end of the season, if they're in the mix somehow to either be to play spoiler for a team, there's no reason why they can't be put into a primetime game. And I think that the league knows that at least right away, Fernando Mendoza is not going to be starting.
3: Well, even if he's starting, he is not a draw.
4: No.
3: Yet.
4: No, the Raiders aren't. Everybody knows they're not going to be good.
3: Maybe at some point he becomes a draw.
4: Yeah.
3: I'm skeptical about that. But you're right. Not having him as the starter day one.
4: Mm-hmm.
3: And then also, he's not your typical number one quarterback going overall in the NFL draft being selected. Usually those guys have a little bit more, enthusiasm from people wanting to see what they're going to look like.
4: Yeah.
3: And I feel like Mendoza and the Raiders is a little lukewarm. So of those teams that don't have primetime matchups, I will say one team that will certainly be on flex alert, if it's possible, if you're right, Tennessee, who has no primetime games, I'm guessing at the end of the season will be flexed.
4: Well, I do think...
3: Because they're one of those teams. It's the Jets, the Cardinals, the Titans, the Dolphins, and the Raiders. The Titans, we both think they're going to be better, and they should be a team fighting for the wild card.
4: Well, yeah, and you never know how this is going to shake out at the end of the season when you get to week 18. If there's a lot of the time, only one or two of those games actually matter for whether it's playoff seeding or to get it, win and get in type situation. You know, for the Ravens and the Steelers last year, it was win and get in. So for the AFC South, if that's the case for the Titans, for a wild card spot or for whatever it is, they might get flexed into that. I do think it's interesting for the first 2 weeks of the season that you get a 4-win team in a night primetime situation. The New York, I understand they're the New York Giants. They won 4 games last year. I understand they have a new head coach in John Harbaugh.
3: Yeah.
4: I get it. They're a draw. They also won 4 games last year.
3: I'm like, guessing that more that has more to do with getting the Cowboys on national TV.
4: The Cowboys and the Rams. They faced the Rams in week 2.
3: Yeah.
4: So, sure.
3: So getting Cowboys, Rams, 2 national TV games, I think that makes
4: But that
3: the
4: Monday night game,
3: there.
4: Week 2, the Rams are an 8.5-point favorite.
3: Yeah.
4: Like, that's not a sexy matchup by any means.
3: That's what we say today. But if the Giants in week 1 upset the Cowboys,
4: sure, of course.
3: That number changes big
4: of
3: time.
4: Of course. And looking at week 1, there's really only one spread that's over a touchdown. And anything can happen week 1. Week 1, you could always jump in and get a team early. I believe it's the Lions that are only a big... the Lions are a 7-point favorite, and Jacksonville is a 7-point favorite. There's only one team, it's the Chargers, that are over a touchdown favorite. They're an 11.5-point favorite against the Cardinals. So that's the only game where you're looking at a team that's over a touchdown. So everybody else, you know, Vegas believes all of these games, week 1... are going to be pretty good, which is a great way to start the NFL season. Opening week, which is starting on a Wednesday this year, obviously, with the Super Bowl rematch between the Patriots and the Seattle Seahawks. And I think it's a great way to start the season with the last game we saw being the first game we see again.
3: I don't mind that.
4: No.
3: I know that there's been some national pushback that because it was a matchup that was a bit of a stinker in the actual game itself, that why would we want to see that? I'm okay with that. I'm okay with the rematch of the Super Bowl to open the season. And if you wanted to tell me in the years where the teams are expected to play each other that this becomes like the norm,
4: mm-hmm.
3: I would be okay with that too. I have no problem with that if that's the way the NFL kind of organized the schedule going forward. So I'm cool with that. So how do you view this, right? And you can join the show. It's Black and Abdallah here on Westwood One Sports and the Westwood One Sports app. It's a Friday. All calls welcome Friday at 310-840-4910. How do you view primetime games? Because I know there's different definitions to primetime games.
4: Yeah.
3: I know the in air quotes, the official definition is a night game.
4: Yeah.
3: Is how they view primetime games. But if you look at various publications today, so it NFL, ESPN, Yahoo, everyone has their own definition.
4: Mm-hmm.
3: I personally have my own definition of a primetime game as well. If you are in a standalone spot, that to me is a primetime game. The only ones that I could maybe be convinced are not that are the games that take place in Europe that are played at like 8 o'clock in the morning here in the States. With that said, though, over there, that's at night. Is that not a primetime game by definition of the way they view it?
4: I guess. I feel like that's more of a game that, you know, if you wake up and you're watching
3: Is it played at night?
4: It over there, this is the National Football League,
3: though. Late afternoon or night?
4: Yeah, yeah. It's. I understand. I'm kind of with you, though. I don't necessarily consider the games that are overseas that are played at, you know, 9 a.m. hear a standalone game.
3: Yeah,
4: like but they are. I understand that
3: they are.
4: I do consider though
3: breakfast football.
4: If you are playing on Thanksgiving as a standalone game, that is a prime time game. If you are playing Christmas Day,
3: prime time.
4: That is a prime time game. If you are playing on Black Friday,
3: prime time.
4: That is a prime time game. So just saying, hey, this team has 4 prime time games. Those are their night games. Well, if that team also plays on Christmas Day or Thanksgiving Day, guess what? That's enough to Adam Abdallah.
3: Yes.
4: That is a prime time game.
3: Yeah, right? Like that's and
4: that means that the NFL thinks highly enough of you to give you a holiday game, to give you a standalone game where the entire nation is watching you.
3: Well, I would also add to the conversation that those audiences are usually larger than the normal windows where you play.
4: Of course.
3: You know, like there is no bigger audience than the audience on Thanksgiving.
4: Oh, yeah.
3: That's it. It is family, food, football. That's Thanksgiving in this country. That's it. That's Thanksgiving. That's the day. So to me, having that's why I asked the question, because some places will only tell you the primetime matchups are based off of. What's up, Raj? Raj.
5: Hi, having Raj. A little conversation Hi, there with Laura. Hi, guys.
3: Oh, hello, Laura. Hello, Raj.
4: I believe since Raj is there, I'm looking for something he wrote yesterday. Last year, Cowboys Chiefs on Thanksgiving was the most watched game ever. So, yeah. So your point is correct.
3: That's not a Super Bowl.
4: That's not exactly.
3: Yeah.
4: So the most watched game ever is on a holiday.
3: Yeah. And so that's my point, is that when I look at the different places saying primetime games, I only brought that up because this upcoming season, there are 8 teams in the NFL that are going to play 6 or more primetime games. Uh-huh. So here are the 8 teams. The 8 teams that the NFL is telling you that these are the teams worthy of being in primetime spots the most this upcoming season. Cowboys, Eagles, Bears, Packers, Seahawks, Bills, Chiefs, and Rams.
4: Okay.
3: Did the NFL miss with any of those?
4: No,
3: I think that's pretty good. I think that is, if you look around the league, those are the 6 teams that you want to see the most. They seem to be the most intriguing teams, and they are most likely to be the teams that are battling in the playoffs. It is a bit lopsided, though, because of those 8 teams that are featured, 6 of them are in the NFC. There's only 2 AFC teams in that group that will be playing 6 or more primetime games this upcoming season. It's Kansas City and Buffalo.
4: Well, we saw yesterday that if you look at right now, if you look at the Bengals schedule, it's the Bengals that don't have a primetime game until, I mean, if you don't consider the 9:30 a.m. NFL, you know, the Europe game where they play overseas, they don't have a night game until they play Pittsburgh at night until November 15th.
3: Yeah.
4: So they don't have until week 10. So, yeah, they don't have they have 2 primetime games, a night game or 3 prime. They have 3 primetime games. So they're not considered one of that. And I'm surprised, actually, that Joe Burrow. However, I can also understand the other side of the league saying, stay healthy, dude. Like, we're not going to keep putting you on primetime if we can't rely on you staying healthy for an entire season. Because if anything, I would more than likely put the Bengals in primetime early. Like, I would be featuring the Bengals, being like, hey, let's get them a week 3, a week 4 game early. Why are you waiting and putting the Bengals week 10, week 12, when you don't know if Joe Burrow is going to be healthy? At least you know early Joe Burrow is going to be healthy week 2 and week 3.
3: The 2 teams missing from that list who should be contenders, who I'm kind of surprised don't have more primetime games, would be Denver and Baltimore.
4: Yeah, that's true.
3: Those are the 2 teams. When we talk about like the cloud in each conference for who can win the Super Bowl, Denver and Baltimore are the 2 teams that we name with Buffalo every single time. Now, I understand why the Chiefs are featured so much in primetime. That doesn't have to be explained. They're a team that's won multiple Super Bowls, and then also the off-the-field connections to Taylor Swift help the profile of the NFL. It just does. So they're going to be in prime time. And Patrick Mahomes is an all-time quarterback. And he's been an all-time quarterback since the start of his career.
4: Yeah.
3: So he's going to be in those spots. So I get that. When you look at the other teams in the NFC, you do have potential of it blowing up in the NFL's face. And that's with Dallas and Chicago. Those are the two teams. I'm high on both. I think both are going to be good. With that said, the Bears were pretty lucky last season, and Dallas's defense was atrocious. So Dallas needs to get the defense right this upcoming season, and the Chicago Bears have to prove it. That's it. Like I'm in on Caleb. I'm in on Ben Johnson, and I would love for them to continue to play great football.
4: Yeah.
3: But I am a realist when it comes to football, and I know that they got lucky at the end of games many times at the end of last season, and they probably won some games they should have lost. And usually in the NFL, the next year, it evens out.
4: Mm-hmm.
3: And so I'm just throwing it out there. The NFL is all in on the Dallas Cowboys and the Chicago Bears, two teams that have potential to maybe not be as good as we thought they could be.
4: Well, there's two things here, right? The first one is both of those teams, the Bears and the Cowboys, regardless of record, always have a lot of primetime games.
3: Oh, yeah.
4: Regardless.
3: Yeah. I mean, they have big followings around the country.
4: Regardless.
3: Lots of fans. Like, yeah, regardless. It makes sense.
4: You and I, broadcasting out of the city of Chicago every day, we know. We've been hosting shows in Chicago for over a decade. Know that when the Bears, even when the Bears are a 3-win team, the Bears get multiple primetime games a year. And when it happens, we're like, you sure you want the entire country watching this again? Like, you're going to do this to America? Like, why are you punishing the country again? And with the Cowboys, they're still, quote, America's team. And yeah. So, again, yep. Like, this is what you're relying on. Now, the league didn't do the Bears any favors this year. They have 6 short weeks on their schedule this year. So they are risking it a lot by giving them, and I believe they have 3 primetime games in a row.
3: Yeah, I mean, I think the one thing that you got to look at it again, the Bears lead the league in the amount of rest, though, throughout the season.
4: They do.
3: So that pushes your thought to the side because the Bears are going to have a lot of rest due to playing these short weeks.
4: They do. They have 6 short weeks, and then it does even out a little bit.
3: They have more rest in the schedule than any other team in the NFL.
4: It does, and that's what I brought up yesterday, that if they have that later game in the if they play on Christmas late in the season, then they get a couple extra days rest later in the season for that final game. So it's to their benefit, but at the same time, you know, you do have the shorter weeks, which if you're a team that likes routine, it's not really to your benefit.
3: It's Buck and Abdallah here on Westwood One Sports and the Westwood One Sports app. You can call or text the show at 310-840-4910. 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
1: You can always text the show at 310-840-4910. And that's where Mike in Detroit texts the show. He says, guys, I'm still trying to understand why we're forced to involve Europe and Australia in getting NFL games. They shouldn't have to travel to watch our sport. What's the deal there? That's Mike in Detroit. Thanks for listening, Mike. Thanks for texting the show. Europe and Australia. I mean, the easy answer is that the NFL has monopolized the consumer here in the States, and so they're going elsewhere, right? Like, it's already the number one TV show every single week.
2: Yeah.
1: Sunday Night Football. It's also every single game that airs is watched more than anything else that is out there. Every other option. There's nothing that compares to football and the numbers that people consume football in this country. So they got all of us.
2: Brand expansion, man. You don't have to sell us NFL anymore. We're already hooked. You've already sold us.
1: And it doesn't matter where you're from.
2: Yeah.
1: You know, you could be from the South.
2: You have a product that you only have to sell once because we're already hooked. I'm going to watch NFL until there's no more NFL or until I can't watch NFL anymore.
1: Yeah.
2: So you don't have to sell me anymore. So now you have to find more of me. And the only place that there's more of me is not here in America. So you have to go elsewhere to try to sell your product. And
1: that's what it's about.
2: And yeah, exactly. There's other eyeballs in other countries. And that's what they're doing.
1: And honestly, they don't care about you. Mike in Detroit, they don't care about you.
2: Because you're watching.
1: Your lines are good. And you're going to watch no matter where they play. And they know that.
2: Mm-hmm.
1: And so it doesn't. And they also, they don't care about me or Adam. They don't care about us.
2: And here's the thing.
1: It's not about us.
2: Look, Mike, this is not in no way offense to Mike whatsoever.
1: Mike might take offense to it.
2: No. Because look, Mike, it doesn't, if your Lions are on at 9 a.m., if they're on at 1 p.m., if they're on at 4:30, if they're on at 8, if they're on, what you're going to watch. So yeah. Like, it doesn't matter when they put them on. You're going to watch. No matter what country they're on or in, you're going to watch. So if you're a fan of the team and they're good, like, that's the difference. If your team was if this was the Lions 10 years ago, you might not wake up and watch that team in Europe. But since the Lions are good, and if your team is over there playing and it means something, you're going to get up and watch. Of course you are. It's appointment viewing.
1: So the schedule was released yesterday. We have our Thanksgiving and Christmas Day lineups now set. So for Thanksgiving, the NFL is going to sandwich 5 games around the holiday for Thanksgiving. So you have Wednesday before Thanksgiving, Thanksgiving Eve, Packers at Rams. On Thanksgiving Day, you have the Bears, Lions, Eagles at Cowboys, and the Chiefs at Bills. And then on Black Friday, you have the Broncos at the Steelers. Those are all great matchups, quite a card, and pretty good as we set towards the weekend, and you get a full slate of games on Sunday of that weekend as well. And then, obviously, the week of Thanksgiving, that's also the final college football regular season weekend of the year. So that Friday and also Saturday, you get some great college football action as well.
2: Mm-hmm.
1: Christmas, this is what the NFL has planned for you. Christmas Eve, Texans at Eagles. Christmas Day, Packers at Bears, Bills at Broncos, Rams at Seahawks. Which lineup is the better lineup for the holidays, Thanksgiving or Christmas?
2: I think the better, it's Thanksgiving. Thanksgiving has the better games. You get Chiefs and Bills is a great game. Thanksgiving night, you get the I know you get division games between the Packers and the Bears on Christmas Day, but the fact that you get Bears Lions, you get Eagles Cowboys, those are great games Thanksgiving Day. And then the fact that the day before Thanksgiving, at Thanksgiving Eve, you get the night game between the Packers and the Rams. And then on Black Friday, Broncos Steelers, you get that. Like, that to me is a much better slate than what we're given on Christmas Eve and Christmas Day. I like that package of games better than the Christmas slate of games.
1: I think that Thanksgiving itself might be the single best day of football of the entire season. The Bears at the Lions, Eagles at the Cowboys, Chiefs at the Bills. I don't know if we're going to get any day throughout the regular season as good as that. That's probably the best, I'm guessing. Or if not, pretty close. Because I think that does, well, you know, the Rams-Seahawks on Christmas Day night, that's pretty good. Christmas night, that's pretty good. And to get the Bills at the Broncos, a playoff matchup from last year.
2: Yeah.
1: Sandwiched in there in between Rams-Seahawks and the Packers and the Bears. So all three of those are rematches from the playoffs last year.
2: They are. They are.
1: Two of them are huge rivals.
2: And we also are, we assume everyone is still going to be in playoff contention that late in the season.
1: Isn't that every conversation we have today?
2: Yeah, yeah, but I know that. But
1: because the moment quarterbacks get hurt,
2: I'm not even talking about injuries. We're talking, you said it last a few minutes ago, that the Bears are one of these teams that could take a step back. Like, putting the Bears on Christmas Day that late in the season is risky, because the Bears are one of these teams that putting on them in prime time a lot, along with the Cowboys, is a risky maneuver, because the Bears and the Cowboys are two risky teams that putting them in prime time a lot are two teams that you're risking a lot that's saying that they're going to be good. So I'm just using what you're saying, that saying that putting the Bears and Packers that late in the season, you're putting a lot of pressure on the Bears being good that late in the season.
1: Well, with that said, outside of injuries to the two quarterbacks, at the very least, I don't think Dallas or Chicago will be bottom feeders.
2: No, I don't think so.
1: So at the very least, by the time we get to Christmas Day, will be what, the second to last or the third to last weekend of the season. So at that point, you will certainly know if a team is battling for the wild card. At Thanksgiving, they will be in wild card contention. Like, the Dallas Cowboys, even if they are not winning the division, they will not be a one-win team.
2: No.
1: Heading into Thanksgiving Day.
2: No.
1: Now, again, the broad statement to all of this, if Dak Prescott's not playing the entire season, then okay, anything's possible.
2: I'm not bringing injuries into this.
1: Same goes for any team that we talk about today. If you're without your quarterback, then it all goes out the window.
2: Yes. Yeah.
1: But I think the Cowboys and the Bears specifically, even if they don't live up to the standard of being two teams featured the most on primetime, I do think that they'll at least be average.
2: The billing of that Christmas Day game for the Bears could be after a road game in Buffalo the week before, they have to face Green Bay at home, then they get Detroit at home, and then to end the season, they have to go on the road to Minnesota. So it's the start of three division games to end the season. Those could all be like must-win games.
1: Oh yeah, I mean,
2: to make the playoffs.
1: But also, you could do the same thing for the Packers,
2: of course,
1: or the Bills,
2: absolutely,
1: or the Rams, or the Seahawks,
2: absolutely.
1: Like, that's not special to the Chicago Bears.
2: No, I'm just saying, with a tough division that they're going to play in, because I think once again the NFC North is going to be the toughest division in the NFL. Having those games in the division for those three teams at the end of the season, like, the NFL did this wisely, putting those three division games at the end of the season for those teams.
1: Let's take a listen to Mike North, the VP of Scheduling and Broadcasting for the NFL. He joined our show last night, the Westwood One Sports Special with Mike Golic and Scott Graham. And they were talking about the lineups, the holiday and the Christmas decisions, and adding the additional game on Thanksgiving Eve. Here's Mike North.
3: If you think about the Wednesday before Thanksgiving, it's a holiday. Nobody's going to work the next day. Everybody's home from college. Everybody's off from work. You know, traditionally, the television usage, hut levels, putt levels haven't been sky high, but I feel like we might drive that, you know? I think if there's a game, if there's an NFL game on a Wednesday night before the holiday, particularly when you see what a part of the holiday the NFL has become, you start seeing those viewership numbers over the last few years for the Lions and the Cowboys and the primetime game on NBC. You're talking NFC and AFC championship, you know, viewership numbers. It is astounding. It's beyond what I ever thought, frankly, was possible. And then it makes you wonder, can Black Friday become a thing? Can Thanksgiving Eve Wednesday become a thing? And the best way to make it a thing is to put our best product there.
1: So there you go. There's VP of Scheduling for the NFL, Mike North. He joined our show last night on Westwood One Sports, Scott Graham and Mike Golick. And yeah, so the NFL sees the opportunity on the night before Thanksgiving to, as Mike North says, make it a thing.
2: I don't see why not. I know what my routine is before the day before Thanksgiving on that Black Wednesday. It's a lot different than when I was in my 20s and early 30s, you know. But now if you are that age and you're going out to bars, you're at bars. What are you watching? You're watching sports that are on. So if it's an NFL game, it's even better. If you're at home with your family getting ready for Thanksgiving, what's on? You put the NFL game on. So I'm surprised it's taken this long for the NFL to be like, why don't we just put a game on?
1: Come on, Abdallah. You don't have a special viewing of planes, trains, and automobiles?
2: Oh, that can be done during the day.
1: To get set for Thanksgiving?
2: That can be done before the first game on Thanksgiving Day, you know?
1: 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Are we living in the golden age of football? We'll talk about that coming up next.
0: The Knicks are waiting to see who's next. The Pistons and the Cavaliers are still battling for a trip to the Big Apple and the Eastern Conference Finals. Westwood One Sports.
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4: 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Are we in the golden age of football? Last night on our schedule release show with Scott Graham and Mike Golic, Kevin Harlan was on the show, and he said that the NFL is currently in the golden age of football.
5: You marvel every year that the growth, the popularity, and everything that we love, the three of us love and the millions listening love about the league, is at hand once again. And I don't know that this is the golden age, but it kind of feels that way. It kind of feels like the ratings have never been better. The play has never been more competitive. The star power is always there. And luckily for the three of us, we're a part of it every, you know, Thursday, Sunday night, and Monday. And for that, we can be very thankful that we have fallen in the sweet spot of what seems to be the golden age of pro football.
4: So there you go. Kevin Harlan last night on Westwood One Sports, as we are your home for NFL football throughout the football season, including the playoffs, including the Super Bowl. You can find all the action right here on Westwood One Sports. Harlan's right. I mean, we are. And when you look at the other sports, I think that's where you have to put it into perspective on what the golden ages are in comparison.
6: Mm-hmm.
4: Like right now, it is clearly NFL football is number one. When you look at baseball, what was the golden age of baseball? Like the 40s, 50s, 60s, 70s, into the 80s?
6: I think it depends on who you ask, really.
4: Like, yeah, but it wasn't NFL football.
6: No.
4: And it wasn't basketball. So like, baseball ran it. Baseball was the number one sport for most of the last century.
6: Yeah.
4: And then, you know, I will say, even though popularity was booming with the NFL, I would say the 90s, that was the golden age of the NBA.
6: Yeah.
4: Mm-hmm. You had a bunch of different teams that were all good, that you knew the players, you knew the stars, and you had the greatest player of all time winning multiple championships. The numbers for TV were never better. The way the product was viewed on television was great. The old NBC broadcast from back in the day, like, there's something nostalgic. And that was clearly the heyday of the NBA, was from like 88 to like 2000. That was it. Or maybe even go a little bit farther. I think the Shaq, Kobe, Lakers definitely carried some of that mantle.
6: Yeah.
4: And then it was people just getting bored with the San Antonio Spurs.
6: Yeah.
4: Which kind of took the league back a few steps.
6: They were efficient, but they were boring as hell.
4: They won, but it did not appeal the same way.
6: Yeah, yeah.
4: With the NFL, even though, like I said, the sport was growing, and obviously people watch, but it does feel like the last 10 years, the NFL is bigger than it was the 10 years before that.
6: Okay.
4: And in the 90s and in those decades.
6: Yeah, I think so. And I think it's because of the quarterback play, obviously. And I think that, like, if you want to go through the early stages of the NFL, you can name a couple quarterbacks here and there. And it was obviously a more running-centric NFL. You can name a bunch of defensive players.
4: What?
6: Like,
4: how far back are we going? Are you going to Y.A.
6: No, but
4: Tittle?
6: I'm saying, but I'm saying, like, when, like, you know, like, you can even go back to, like, the great Cowboys teams. Like, it was Emmitt Smith that was running all the time. Like,
4: oh,
6: it was,
4: I thought you were talking about, like, the 60s.
6: No.
4: When you said
6: I'm just giving
4: days.
6: No.
4: I thought you were going to give me Staubach, and you gave me Emmitt Smith.
6: Let me,

0: let me give you a stretch of a schedule here this season.
1: Okay.
0: That will show you, one, how difficult this is going to be for a certain team, and two, how great of quarterbacks and just teams, because one of the quarterbacks is, I think we would just consider okay. The Chiefs have one of the toughest end-of-season schedules of the NFL, I think. And it starts on Thanksgiving night with the Buffalo Bills.
1: Okay.
0: They travel to Buffalo Thanksgiving night. Then they have to travel to L.A. to face the Rams.
1: Stafford.
0: Then they have to travel to Cincinnati.
1: Burrow.
0: Then they come home and face New England.
1: May.
0: Then they get San Francisco at home. It's Purdy, but it's still San Francisco. It's the 49ers. It's still the 49ers. Then they have to go on the road and face Then they have to go on the road and face the Chargers.
1: Herbert.
0: Okay. Those games are an absolute gauntlet.
1: Yeah, it's tough.
0: But it just shows how good the quarterback play is and how hard it is going to be for the Chiefs later on in the season. And I'm not even including the two games they have to play against the Broncos earlier in the season, where they have to face Bo Nix and Sean Payton and the Broncos. Like, that is an extremely tough schedule for the Kansas City Chiefs.
1: So Kevin Harlan's right. You know, we are living in the golden age of the NFL.
0: Absolutely.
1: And it's not going to change. That's the thing, is I'm sure there were baseball purists, baseball fans, and people that were just casual sports fans in 1972 who look around and they say to each other, you know, I like pro football, but baseball is always going to be number one.
0: Yeah.
1: I feel like we've gotten to a point. Do you realize how difficult it would be for another sport to take over football at this point?
0: Oh, my God.
1: Like, I don't think it's something that could... I don't think it's in the realm of possibilities.
0: No, ratings-wise. Like,
1: the way that the NFL has taken over baseball's position of America's pastime.
0: Yeah.
1: As America's new passion.
0: Yeah.
1: But this passion's been going on for 40 years. It is inconceivable to me that another sport would ever have the amount of popularity that the NFL currently has today.
0: No, it's gotten to the point where America's top two sports are two footballs.
1: Well, yeah.
0: It's the NFL and then it's college football.
1: Pro and college until they run that into the ditch.
0: Well,
1: but yes.
0: Yeah. I mean...
1: Until they ruin it with a 2014 playoff,
0: still think people will watch it just as much because the matchups will still be the same.
1: They're trying their hardest.
0: I know they are. They're trying to ruin it as much as possible, but I still think that even when they do, people will still watch as much as they do now because of the allegiance that they have. And when you give hundreds of thousands of dollars to a school, you're probably still going to watch it.
1: It's Blocking Abdallah here on Westwood One Sports and the Westwood One Sports app. You can call or text the show on a Feel Good Friday. All calls welcome Friday at 310-840-4910. I saw this story from Action News Atlanta. 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
2: Video here captured several of the self-driving cars just clogging up a neighborhood cul-de-sac. The people living in the Northwest Atlanta neighborhood say dozens end up circling their community. Channel 2 Steve Gelbach is on one street where they want the Waymos to stop.
3: It's almost every little cul-de-sac around our area, so I think it's a real problem.
4: Waymo after Waymo after Waymo enter this dead-end street, usually early in the morning.
3: I think yesterday morning we had 50 cars that came through between 6 and 7.
4: Neighbors on Battleview Drive started seeing the autonomous driverless cars 2 months ago, but the groupings and large number of Waymos just started circling in and out in the last couple weeks. They even shared video with us when neighbors used this little guy to put him right out here in the street to block the Waymos from getting into the cul-de-sac, and you can imagine what happened next.
3: And we had at 1.8 Waymos that were stuck trying to figure out how to turn around.
4: The Waymos are empty and not picking anyone up. Parents are worried, not only calling it excessive, but dangerous.
3: We're families, we have small kids, we have animals and pets, we've got kids getting on the bus in the mornings, and it just doesn't feel safe to have that traffic.
4: Neighbors reached out to Waymo and have not got a response. They've also contacted their council member, representatives, and GDOT, and don't know what to do.
3: We would just like to see them stay on main traffic roads. I don't think there's any reason to be on small residential cul-de-sacs if they're not picking up somebody.
5: Steve Gelbach, Channel 2 Action News.
1: There you go. Steve Gelbach. Action News. Atlanta. All right, so the Waymos, the humanless driver cars, attacking a neighborhood in Atlanta as they just show up to the cul-de-sac. They circle the cul-de-sac, and then they head on out. That's all they're doing. And when in the video, they place like a little stanchion in the middle of the way, and that's what blocked them.
0: Yeah.
1: And they all started to... They didn't know what to do, so they all just piled up in the street, in the middle of the street.
0: Mm-hmm.
1: She's right. There were like eight, nine of them, all just sitting there, staring at each other because they didn't know where to go.
0: Yeah, they...
1: Just watch out. They're attacking your neighborhoods now.
0: This is why I don't trust these driverless cars. Who watches the watchman? And listen, lady, you did yourself a disservice because you blocked them. They have nowhere to go now.
6: It was so funny, guys. Please watch the video. It was so funny.
1: The little stanchion.
0: You can't. You blocked them. It's like the robot delivery ones. If you block them, they're all just going to pile up. You have to give them a space to leave.
1: I will say this. The noise that a electric Waymo car makes is so infuriating. That like low hum.
0: Yeah.
1: Because it's not an actual automobile.
0: No.
1: So like you don't get to hear a car driving up. You hear the...
0: It sounds like someone's beaming down from like a spaceship.
1: Exactly. Yeah. And here come the robots.
0: Yeah, absolutely.
1: I've heard of Attack of the Clones, Attack of the Waymos. Jeez. All right. Winners and losers from the schedule. We'll talk about next.
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23: That's right, Black and Abdallah here on Westwood One Sports, the Westwood One Sports app, Sirius XM, Channel 375, all of our great radio affiliates around the country. 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You can always call or text the show at 310-840-4910. Hanging out with you for the next couple hours, and we're talking about the NFL schedule that was released last night. Finally! My calendar has specific matchups and dates down on it. I love the plan, and what a night last night was. To sit there and watch all the information come across and to see the games that will be taking place in this season, even though we knew the opponents, now we know the dates, and what a night. I love it.
4: Yeah, it's schedule great. Night. It's great. We know when these opponents are happening, and like, look, it does matter. It matters to some of these teams. It matters how many primetime games you have in a row, short rest versus how many days off you have in a row versus how many division games you have in a row. All that stuff matters.
23: Yeah, and I feel like everyone has their own thought and they're looking at their own team. You know, overall, it is good to see that it seems as if a lot of the primetime matchups are the matchups you want to see.
4: Yeah.
23: The games that have two teams that are playoff teams or a rivalry or some kind of good storyline, a juicy storyline, those games this upcoming season will all be in primetime. So you're not going to get stuck perhaps out of market, missing something that you would really like to see.
4: Mm-hmm.
23: You know, at a 1 Eastern slate. If there's a game that, like, all the big time games will be in prime time. The holiday games look fantastic. There are a few teams. There are 8 teams that will be featured in prime time at least 6 times. One of those teams, the Dallas Cowboys. I did want to mention this to you because I've had this thought with Dallas for the most part here in the offseason, especially after the draft. When the Cowboys selected Caleb Downs and the way that they handled the draft, I thought the Cowboys did a great job. And if they can improve defensively just a little bit, if the Cowboys can improve on defense, I think with Dak being healthy this upcoming season, I think Dallas could be the best team in the NFC East. And I think that's a storyline that perhaps the NFL also sees making the schedule. Because the Cowboys have more than 6 primetime games, and they're featured in many, and they open the NFL season on the road against the Giants on Sunday Night Football.
4: Mm-hmm.
23: I just want to point this out. Like, we're not going to go through every single team's tough part of the schedule. That's not what we're doing today. I know you want to do it. You got the whole Bears schedule lined up there. You want to give us thoughts on every single week for the Chicago Bears. But I do want to point this out. We will know early if the Cowboys are actually good. We will know this very early in the season. And the reason being is this. Weeks 2 through 7 for the Cowboys, it's very difficult. Here are the matchups for the Cowboys in order from weeks 2 through 7. Home game against Washington. Home game against Baltimore. On the road at Houston. Home game for Tampa Bay. On the road at Green Bay, on the road at Philly. That's a tough schedule. I know Tampa Bay missed the playoffs last year. They probably should have been a playoff team.
4: Mm-hmm.
23: Everyone else in that grouping, Washington missed the playoffs. We're expecting them to bounce back. I think we'll know if the Cowboys are going to be good by the time they finish that run at the end of October against Philly. That's a Monday night game at Philly, the 26th of October. I think we'll know if the Cowboys are going to be good this season because if they disappoint in that early stretch, then we'll know that the defense wasn't fixed, and we'll know that they're not actually going to be a contender. But if the Cowboys can get off to a hot start in September and October, boy, that's going to be a major story in this football season.
4: Yeah, and I think that if you look at what Philly has early, you know, they've got some decent games early, a game against Washington, obviously, to start the season for them. That could be a deciding, I don't think it's going to decide anything, obviously, early for them, but they've got some easier games in the middle of their season as well. But then late for them is very tough. Seattle, Houston, San Francisco, and then we don't know what New York is going to be. We don't know what the Giants are going to be. The Giants could be I don't think they're going to be a worst to first team. Could they be a worst to wild card team? Could they be a worst to spoiler team? We don't know, but having that Giants game at the end of the season, I think it's going to be very telling. Having that Texans game towards the end of the season, San Francisco, Seattle, it's going to be very tough for the Eagles, I think, late in the season. So having, you know, the Cowboys have that slate early for them, the Eagles late, it might be beneficial that the Cowboys are tested early and that we kind of know what they're going to be, and then maybe a little bit easier for them late in the season might be beneficial for them.
23: If we go to NFL.com, Erica at Home has the winners and losers from the NFL schedule release. Wins and losses from last night. All right, here's the winners list, Abdallah. You let me know if there's anything that strikes you on this list. Winners: Patrick Mahomes, Aaron Glenn, the Packers, the Eagles, and the Saints. You just mentioned the Eagles. Mm-hmm. Any other winners you see there?
4: I disagree with him about Patrick Mahomes. He gives the case that Patrick Mahomes has an easier start to the schedule. And that's good for them because he's coming off the ACL. I mean, they start with Denver on Monday Night Football. That's not the easiest start against that defense. And coming back from an ACL injury, he could be running around, all that kind of stuff. And then, yes, it does get easier. You've got the Colts, Dolphins, Vegas, excuse me. And then you've got to play against the Chargers.
23: Excused.
4: But I just gave it a few minutes ago. The end of the season, weeks 12 through 17.
23: Yep.
4: You've got the Bills, the Rams, the Bengals, the Patriots, the 49ers, and the Chargers. That is an insanely tough end of the season. I mean, you end with Vegas, so that's, you know, whatever. But weeks 12 through 17 are insanely tough. So you can say, yeah, Patrick Mahomes can get off to an early start, a decent start here. But at the end of the season, when you have an old Travis Kelce and he's coming back from an ACL surgery and we don't know how that knee is going to respond and all that kind of stuff, I think that the NFL didn't really do them a service here by putting all of these games late, especially three in a row on the road here with Buffalo, LA, and Cincinnati.
23: The losers from the article: the 49ers, Ben Johnson, the Dolphins, and Mike LaFleur.
4: Well, you know how I feel about the 49ers. The 49ers, with all of their travel, flying 38,000 miles around the globe and having to go to, I mean, I know that the Rams are also going to Australia to start the season, but having to go to Australia and then also having to go to Atlanta in the middle of the season as well, and then having to go to New York and then having to have the Mexico City game as well. Like, they didn't do the 49ers any favors with this schedule. So I'm not surprised that the number one team that is one of the losers for Eric at Home are the 49ers, just based on the travel alone.
23: What does he say there about Ben Johnson? Why is Ben Johnson a loser on the list?
4: Well, I mentioned it, and you also, you kind of gave the counterpoint to it. It's the amount of short weeks that they have. It's the fact that they have six short weeks.
23: But it's only on the front.
4: Yes, that is true.
23: The first time.
4: But he also says that when you have a coaching staff, they want routine. You mentioned when we talked about this. At you being a fan, you like having nooners. You want
23: who doesn't like a nooner?
4: I know. You being a fan, broadcasting out of the city of Chicago, more importantly, a fan of the Chicago Bears that wants to watch the Chicago Bears at noon on Sunday. Also, the head coach of the Chicago Bears and every fan of the Chicago Bears and player and coaching staff wants the routine. They want to come in on Monday and watch the tape.
23: I get that.
4: They want the Tuesday and they want the game. They don't want Sunday night and then Thursday night and then Monday night and then this. And sure, rest is fine.
23: I understand.
4: But they want the routine.
23: No. But you have to consider that when you look at this conversation, you can say, yeah, they want routine. But as you go through the season, extra days means more time to get healthy and to get guys back for games that you may not be able to do if you don't have adequate rest. And that's the difference.
4: Mm-hmm.
23: That's the big difference, is that as you go through the season, a guy that's day to day, who's banged up, who maybe can't participate on a Wednesday or a Thursday, if you have two extra days, maybe they are practicing and are probable heading into the weekend than maybe someone else.
4: Okay.
23: And that's where, here's the chart. Here are the teams with the most rest this upcoming season. Chicago has a rest net differential of plus 15 days compared to their opponents. Buffalo is at plus 14. Dallas is at 11. Washington's at 10. New England is at 8. Carolina's at 8, Seattle at 8, Houston 8, Atlanta, Tennessee, Minnesota, New York Giants, Denver, Detroit, and Arizona are all teams that have a rest advantage. Now, on the flip side, San Francisco, with all that traveling that they're doing, they're only technically have a rest differential of a half day compared to their opponents.
4: That's because they get to go back in time, though, when they come back from Australia.
23: Sure. I think the way that they determine that is based on playing later on a Sunday compared to early. So, like, the half-day thing, that's where they get that from.
4: I think it's the time travel, but you can say whatever you want to.
23: I'm just telling you what they're doing.
4: I think it's the flux capacitor, but you sure, whatever you want to say.
23: Here are the teams that get punished the most heading into this season. So, they're at a differential of rest. The L.A. Chargers have a minus 24-day disadvantage compared to their opponents throughout the season. 24 days for the Chargers. The Eagles are at minus 15. The Raiders at minus 13. The Jets minus 9. The Saints minus 8. And it goes up from there.
4: Yeah.
23: So the teams that will be penalized the most based on what Adam's pointing to, the schedule, the different days of the week, and how it plays out, it's the Chargers, the Eagles, the Raiders.
4: Mm-hmm.
23: The teams that will be benefited from this the most will be Chicago, Buffalo, Dallas. So that I honestly, you can sell me on the routine aspect of a football season. I honestly think getting 15 days of extra rest throughout a season will be more impactful than any routine you could have.
4: It might be.
23: It'll give you a chance to get players back for games that maybe if you didn't have those extra days of rest, that they would not be able to play.
4: It might be. And this is just, listen, and if that's how Ben Johnson and the Bears want to sell it, that's how they can sell it. This is just how Eric Edholm on NFL.com is saying that coaches like routine. They are being thrown off their routine like 5 or 6 times this year, and that's not something that coaches like. They don't like that. And so, yeah, they can have extra rest. They can get guys back. They can do that. They also have issues getting to the quarterback because they have no pass rush. That's a problem. You know, they also say with the 49ers, bringing up the, it's not really a rest thing. It's their after their Mexico game where they have to go to Mexico City.
23: Yeah.
4: They have to face the Seahawks, the Giants, the Rams, the Chargers, the Chiefs, and the Eagles, and then Arizona, which is easy, but those other games are really tough after having to go to Mexico and doing all of that travel. So factor in the travel, and also you have a super tough division, and then you also have to face these super tough teams. So like you have a tough schedule and you have to travel.
23: Winners or losers, anything you saw from the social media teams from around the NFL?
4: Yes, the social media teams from around the NFL. Well, I think that...
23: Yeah, the big talk yesterday is you wanted to know, we all wanted to know.
4: Yeah.
23: How would teams address Mike Vrabel and Diana Rossini, right?
0: Mike Vrabel and Diana Rossini.
4: So everybody wanted to know what the Chargers would do. So the Chargers are the one social media team that always... does the best job
23: at releasing
4: their schedule video. And they chose to use Halo, the video game, to release their schedule. And they used video games and everything like that. And basically what they did is when they got to the Patriots, they said they used like cupcakes and they were driving along and used it like because making fun of their schedule from last year and how the Patriots had an easy schedule. As they were driving along, they got in a car, and as they were driving along, there was something that popped up on the screen, and it said, photo dump incoming.
23: Okay.
4: And then also, something at the bottom of the screen, a notification popped up that said, notification from the New York Post. Like, you have one email from the New York Post.
23: Oh, a new published article.
4: Yeah, so it was very subtle.
23: Oh, okay.
4: It was subtle.
23: Okay.
4: But they did it.
23: Okay.
4: The one thing that we actually didn't hit on. So we were like, what could teams make fun of? Were they going to make fun of Aaron Rodgers not being with the Steelers yet, if they have the Steelers on their schedule? Were they going to make fun of Mike Vrabel and Diana Rossini? Because the NFL said, use your discretion. We're not going to police you. Do whatever.
23: Sure.
4: The one thing that we didn't...
23: Use your discretion.
4: We didn't think about...
23: Social media manager who's making way less than everyone else in the building.
4: Exactly.
23: Sure. Use your discretion.
4: Yeah.
23: If you act incorrectly, you'll be fired tomorrow. Sure. Use your discretion. Okay.
4: The one thing that we didn't think about is the snip snap, the trade...
23: The what?
4: The snip snap, the trade between the Raiders... and the Ravens for Max Crosby.
23: Yeah.
4: And that was actually made fun of more than Vrabel and Rossini and Aaron Rodgers.
23: Well, okay. You know why. These videos have been in production for a while.
4: And that's something you can make fun of.
23: And the Vrabel-Rossini thing is a bit fresh.
4: So this was, basically, these videos have now turned into Super Bowl commercials. They rely a lot on nostalgia, and they've gone the route of celebrity cameos. Okay. So, like, the Tampa Bay Buccaneers did a Baywatch theme.
23: Sure.
4: Tampa Baywatch.
23: Yeah.
4: And they had, like, the comedian Burt Kreischer, the guy that doesn't wear a shirt, was in, instead of, like, having Baywatch models, he was the Baywatch, because he's, you know, he doesn't wear a shirt, and he's got a gut, you know? So he's, like, running on the beach and that kind of thing.
23: Funny man,
4: yeah,
23: right?
4: Yeah, funny man. Yeah, exactly. Exactly. The Colts used the Simpsons. But it was basically just an ad for Disney Plus, because at the end, they're like, all the episodes are streaming on Disney Plus.
23: Okay, so I will stop you there.
4: Yeah.
23: The Colts video is the only video I watched yesterday.
4: Yeah.
23: It was great.
4: It was fine.
23: I loved it. It was awesome.
4: I like the rant.
23: There are clips of Simpsons episodes referencing the teams or the cities that they're from. I'm cool with it.
4: Yeah.
23: They also had the intro, where the intro... had a bunch of different Easter eggs from the Colts and Colts players in the Simpsons intro.
4: Yes.
23: I get it. Here's why I don't have a problem with the product placement at the end. Because there's an article, I think the Sports Business Journal wrote an article about it, how the Colts approached Fox Studios to put this together.
4: Yeah.
23: And so, like, Disney and Fox and the Simpsons viewed it as a promotional tool for them just as much as the Colts are. So, like, I don't have a problem because they were in on it and they got to promote their stream, but also it was good.
4: What I like is that they used old Simpsons.
23: Yeah, it was all.
4: And
23: it was
4: didn't
23: like,
4: make a new Simpsons
23: all,
4: thing. The other thing a lot of teams made fun of was the 49ers substation.
23: Okay.
4: That was made fun of a lot.
23: Sure.
4: The Falcons did like an old SportsCenter commercial thing.
23: Oh, that's cool. Oh, yeah. I did see that.
4: That was okay.
23: I saw that one.
4: The Raiders. Had a thing where they had, this was obviously predetermined because you had Kirk Cousins
23: and
4: Fernando Mendoza.
23: Yeah.
4: They had them becoming like stepbrothers, best friends.
23: My favorite
4: was the Rams doing a tribute to Napoleon Dynamite.
23: Oh, yeah, the food.
4: The food, right? From okay. Napoleon Dynamite. And at the end, showing the scrolling schedule, it was their mascot playing tetherball.
23: Yeah,
4: at the end.
23: All right.
4: That one, to me, was like, it was subtle.
23: That works.
4: It was funny. I like that one. The one that I didn't care for.
23: Oh, no.
4: The most.
23: Oh, geez. Loser. Loser of the videos.
4: Listen, Hardos.
23: Hardos.
4: Listen,
23: what happened?
4: Listen, Lions. Folks, hey, so first of all.
23: What happened to the Lions?
4: First of all, this is how I think of these, right? I'm scrolling through social media and I'm watching all of these, okay? And when you pull one up and they're like 6 minutes long, and you're like, oh God, I'm not sitting through 6 minutes to watch a schedule release video, right? And some of them are like 3 minutes, and I'm like, okay. I'll give you 3 minutes. It's Jameis Winston, you know, for the Giants, and he's going up and he's drawing pictures of the logos, and people on the street have to guess them. Or the Titans did a good job of
23: the Titans one is funny.
4: Is going up and finding people that obviously don't look like people that are on the team. They found like a pudgy dude that looks like Myles Garrett, that's wearing a Myles Garrett jersey, and they're like, Myles Garrett.
23: The Scatabo one made me laugh.
4: The Scatabo is funny.
23: The guy's look was like, what?
4: The Lions.
23: Okay, tell me the Lions.
4: The Lions, I pull it up and it's 30 seconds long. And I just went, I sighed and I go, oh, I know what you're going to do, you hardos.
23: And what did they do?
4: It's all it is Dan Campbell in his office.
23: Okay.
4: He's got a piece of paper.
23: Set the scene.
4: And all you hear are the voiceovers. Have the Lions lost it? Is their Super Bowl window closed? It's all the talking heads from First Take and Fox and all that kind of stuff.
23: Did we make it?
4: No, we didn't make it. Have they lost it? Is their window closed? They lost all their coordinators. They did all this. They've lost this. Have they lost this step? Do they still have it? All their players are injured. And all he does is he takes the sheet of paper and he walks out of his office and he tacks it to the wall, and it's just a sheet of paper with their schedule on it. And it just ends.
23: Yeah, what's wrong with that?
4: Get out of here, Hardo. Get out of here. I hope you lose every game.
23: Everyone's doing too much
4: here.
23: Now.
4: No
23: business.
4: That's lame.
23: No.
4: That's lame.
23: You guys are lame.
4: Go bite some more kneecaps. Get out of here.
1: Black, add this to your list on why you think the Lions are going to be good this year. Black has been waving the Lions flag, and this is just another one on there.
4: That's ridiculous. You're just not creative enough to come up with something.
23: You're a tryhard.
4: No.
23: That's
4: you're
23: good.
4: Just not creative. Your social team was just not there. Literally, your social team is there to be creative, and you weren't creative enough to come up with anything.
23: No, I like that. I like that. Mm-mm. If you could, all right, so what would be your callback? What would if you were making the social video for a team, what would be your, like,
4: that's not my job.
23: Retro idea?
4: Last year, they had the guys from I Think You Should Leave, and they had them do it, and it was great. It was so funny.
23: No, I'm saying for any team. I'm not talking about the Lions.
4: Any team?
23: Any team. If you were the creative director to come up with the video.
4: That's not my job.
23: Okay.
1: He'd have Roma Dunze dress up as Bob Ross. That's what he would do.
23: He thinks it's the greatest thing ever.
4: I did not think that was great.
23: He's watching that video on replay over here.
4: He was watching it on replay so many times he
23: asked me to leave the room.
4: I actually did not think it was that great. I thought that it was a bunch of people sitting around a room and someone just went, I don't know, Roma Dunze kind of looks like Bob Ross. Why don't we go with that? And they just did. Whereas, didn't last year they do the bear? Or was that 2 years ago they did the bear?
23: The show.
4: Yeah, the show. Yeah, phrasing. Yeah, they used the bear as their Chicago used the bear.
23: Easy.
4: Yeah. Shocking. Chicago used the bear.
23: See, Raj, I'm trying to get Abdallah to give us like a creative idea. He's claiming he's so creative, and then he goes, oh, it's not my job.
4: I'm not claiming that I'm so creative. I'm just saying that everybody puts all these efforts, and like the Eagles one was lame, where it's just like they're showing their players who their opponents are. Like, that was lame.
23: You have no ideas.
4: It's not my job to come up with. I'm not a creative director for a social media team.
23: You are in a position right this second where you are to be creative.
4: No. Why don't you come up with it?
23: I've got one.
4: Okay, go ahead. What is it?
23: My team, you know what we would do? We would do a mock intro to the old cartoon Teenage Mutant Ninja Turtles.
1: Ooh. Okay?
23: Turtles in a half shell, but it would be about the team. It would be sweet 90s animation. There, take that. That's creative. Boom. I just outdid that.
4: I feel like the Chargers already did that.
23: Nope, they didn't.
4: I feel like they already did. Thank you for participating. Already did an animation one.
1: That's a pretty good idea, Chris.
23: Yeah. See, they
1: pretty good.
23: Thank you, Ninja Turtles. Raj. Mm. I appreciate it.
4: I feel like the Chargers already did something like that.
23: All right, we have Fill in the Blank coming up next. I know we're going late here. So we got to get to Fill in the Blank. Raj will join us. Fill in the Blank from Parts Unknown in Colorado. And we will fill in the blank. The schedule is just too tough for blank to overcome. We'll fill in that blank with a team coming up next.
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0: Broadcasting live each and every day from the great city of Chicago. It's Black and Abdallah here on Westwood One Sports. It's now time to play Fill in the Blank with Raj, and we go on out to Parts Unknown in Colorado, and that's where we find Raj Sharon today. Hello, Raj.
1: Hello, guys. Thank you for finding me on the day after we got the schedule. We have a schedule-themed Fill in the Blank today, and we're going to get started with you, Abdallah. Now that you've seen the schedule, how would you fill in this sentence? The schedule is just too tough for the blank to overcome.
2: I am still going to go with the Kansas City Chiefs. I think late in the season, having all of those games between Buffalo, LA, Cincy, New England, San Francisco, and the Chargers late is going to be too much for them to overcome. Given the strength of their division, I don't even know if they're at the top of their division right now. So I think it's going to be too much for them to overcome and at least win their division. I don't know if they're even going to be a playoff team this year. They might be a wild card team, but I don't think they're going to win their division this year. So I think it's going to be too much for the Kansas City Chiefs to overcome.
0: Okay, I got some stats for you guys on this one. Okay, ready for this? Mm-hmm. My answer is New England. I think the New England Patriots are the team. And here are the stats that go along with it. Their start of the schedule is really tough. And when you say, well, how tough is it?
2: How tough is it, Chris?
0: They will face off against three consecutive games against previous division winners from the last season. So that's the first time a team since 2019 has done this, where you get three games against division winners from the previous season in the first 3 weeks of the year. So that's the first time since 2019. But then also mixed into the first 4 weeks of the season, the Patriots will face off against the Bills, who were also a playoff team. Mm-hmm. Didn't win their division, but they're a playoff team. And according to CBS, so I found the article on CBS Sports. According to CBS Sports, that is the hardest weeks 1 through 4 start to a season schedule since 1986 with the Philadelphia Eagles. So I think when we mix in everything else that we've seen from this offseason with the Patriots, whatever it is, whether it's a distraction or not with Vrabel and Rossini and all that stuff, and the fact that we thought that they had an easy schedule last year, and neither of us, Abdallah and I, think that they're going to make the playoffs this upcoming season, I think having a start like that, the toughest first 4 week start since 1986. Mm-hmm. Raj, my answer is the New England Patriots. I think it'll just be too much for them to overcome.
1: In addition to all of the distractions this offseason as well, Black. I mean, come on.
0: Correct.
1: Yes. All right, next up, guys. This question actually applies to all three of us because our teams fit this criteria. You guys are Bears fans. I'm a Broncos fan. Bears are playing on Thanksgiving and Christmas. Broncos are playing the Black Friday game and on Christmas. So I ask, I am blank. My favorite team is playing during both holidays. Black?
0: I'm okay with it today. And what I mean by that, Raj, is that when you see the dates and then you see the times, the fact that the Chicago Bears are playing in the early game on both Thanksgiving and Christmas, it doesn't really affect my holiday, right? The events of Thanksgiving dinner is later. Christmas dinner is a big deal for us, so that's later. Sitting around from noon to 3 on Christmas Day doing nothing already, watch a little football, doesn't really affect things. So previously, I was annoyed. But Raj, to fill in the blank today, I'm kind of okay with it today. It's a lukewarm okay.
2: Yeah. Yeah.
0: Listen, I would be full shifted towards being annoyed if they were both the night games. That would be annoying to me.
2: I'm disappointed. My favorite team is playing during both holidays. If it was just Thanksgiving, I'd be okay with it. I don't like the Christmas game. If it was just Thanksgiving, I'd be okay with it. I don't like the Christmas one. So I'm not like upset. I'm not like, oh man, this is ruining the holiday and
0: ruining
2: like
0: ruining Christmas.
2: No, it's not. It's fine. But I tend to disagree. I kind of wish it was the night game on Christmas.
0: Disagree.
2: Well, yeah, people do different things during the day.
0: Well, that's why I disagree.
2: Okay, good for you. It's my turn to answer.
0: Raj, I think our guy here is a little salty today.
1: Yeah, you started poking us on the social media.
2: It's my turn to answer.
0: Something going on
2: and then
0: over
2: it's
0: going
2: to be Raj's turn to answer, and you and I need to be quiet while Raj answers. I'm disappointed.
0: Raj, the rules.
2: Your turn to answer.
1: I'm mildly annoyed. The Broncos had the night Christmas game last year, and I was kind of nervous all day. Even though I knew Patrick Mahomes wasn't playing, it's still, man, if we lose tonight to a third-string quarterback, this is just going to ruin my Christmas. That's what I remember all year. And now this year, we're not the night game, but man, it's like a tougher task because pending a Josh Allen injury, like, wow, like, yeah. Oh gosh, we got the rematch with the Bills. So my whole Christmas day is going to be just, you know, fixated on that. The Black Friday one, you know what? I might have wanted to go do some shopping, maybe go get some deals or something like that. But no, I got to lock in now on Broncos Steelers the whole Black Friday. I could have gotten some great deals on things. That one's out the window. Anyway, that's how I feel on it. All right,
2: go shopping.
1: Over.
2: Don't you just
0: online
1: go shopping?
0: Ryan,
1: I got some
0: on.
1: Deals.
2: Online.
1: No, it's way more fun to go out to. You got to go to the stores to get that deal on a TV. Come on, guys. All right, next up, let's go over to the NBA. Anthony Edwards and the Minnesota Timberwolves have a blank chance of forcing a Game 7, Abdallah.
2: It's not over 50%. They're a 5.5-point underdog at home. I'm going to say like a 35% chance of winning this game. I truly believe that if Wembanyama had not been ejected, this game wouldn't even be taking place. The Spurs almost won that game without him after he was ejected. So I think they take care of business and win tonight on the road. So I still think they have like a 30 to 35% chance of winning tonight. I love this Minnesota team. I hope it doesn't end. I would love to see a game 7. I hope it doesn't, but I do think it ends up ending tonight.
0: Am I allowed to talk now?
2: Yeah, because I finished.
1: Oh,
2: yeah.
1: My
2: yeah.
1: Gosh.
2: Yeah. See what he's going to do now?
0: Raj,
2: he's going to do this the whole time now.
0: I will. I mean, you gave us the rules. I talk, and then Raj talks, and then you're allowed to talk.
2: I laid out the rules. We've been doing it. It's been, what? It's been 5 months now.
0: Raj, I will go. I've known you longer than that.
2: Well, I'm saying for the bits.
0: I'll go with 70%.
1: Ooh,
0: Wolves have a chance to win tonight. I think they force a game 7. I think the Wolves, the home crowd, I think they win tonight. 70%. I think Minnesota wins.
1: All right, guys, back over to the NFL schedule. Maybe it's a Bears game because you're Bears fans, or maybe it's just a game that looks awesome on the schedule, or maybe there's a storyline. For whatever reason, Black, the one game I'm most looking forward to this season is blank.
0: Okay, is it lame if I answer with the 49ers and Rams down under?
1: Ooh.
0: To get the season started on
1: that
0: Thursday?
1: Yeah.
0: Because I know how this is going to go. Each week, there's going to be matchups that I want to see. And I want to watch all of it. So, like, the jerk answer to you, Raj, would have been all of the football. That's what I'll order all of the football, please. But I'm intrigued on how this is going to look in Australia. So I'm going to give you that. 49ers Rams Thursday of opening week. That's the game I'm looking forward to the most.
2: Okay. I'm going to be even lamer. So that's fine because I'm going to take a homer pick. So I don't care. I'm going to take Bears Packers on October 11th at 3:25 local time when I'm sitting on my couch because Ben Johnson has established an F the Packers mentality, and I want to see these games unfold. I want to see as many games in this rivalry as possible because now there's even more of a back and forth between these two, and the greatest rivalry and the oldest rivalry in the NFL. The chapters that are going to take place now with these two, I can't wait for it. And I'm honestly surprised that one of the Bears and Packers games is not in prime time. That the NFL did not put, for now, a single one of these games in prime time.
0: Well, they're both standalones, though.
2: Isn't
0: the Bears-Packers game on Fox the America's Game of the Week?
2: It's America's Game
0: with
2: of the
0: Brady
2: Week.
0: Brady and Burkhardt.
2: And one of them's on Christmas. So, yes, they're standalone, but I'm saying Monday night, Sunday night, like one of those. What the NFL considers prime time, you and I consider standalone. You know what I mean? Like we were talking about earlier. The prime time of a night game as opposed to Christmas. So I'm looking forward to that first game where we get the drive-by handshake again between these two. So I'm taking a homer pick.
1: I like it.
0: I'm a
1: homer. I got homer too. I went homer too. Week one, Monday Night Football on Westwood One Sports. Broncos, Chiefs, Mahomes, yeah. Knicks. That's mine. So it's okay to go homer. All right.
0: That's the play. Raj went with the play.
2: He went company and homer though.
0: I appreciate it. That's good.
1: You know it. All right. Finally, guys. The Cavaliers getting past the Pistons and advancing to the Eastern Conference Finals would blank the chances of LeBron coming back for a farewell tour. Abdallah?
2: Okay, so thinking about this question, do we think that next year LeBron is better than James Harden?
0: Yeah.
2: Okay, then yes. If LeBron is better than James Harden and the Cavaliers go to the Eastern Conference Finals, win or lose the Eastern Conference Finals, because Harden is a free agent and leaves, I think it intensifies the chances of a LeBron farewell tour. Because if they lose, you can say, let's add LeBron and they're a better team. If they win and go to the finals, they're still going to lose the finals and say, let's add LeBron, we're a better team. And so I think regardless, them going to the Eastern Conference Finals, this will intensify the chances of LeBron at them, of both of them saying, because LeBron will say, well, they got to the Eastern Conference. This gives me the best chance to go. They already went to the Eastern Conference Finals. This gives me the best chance. And the Cavs will also say, well, he's better than Harden. So if we remove Harden and add LeBron, this gives us a better chance of getting to the next spot. So I think it just intensifies it.
0: The Cavaliers advancing to the Eastern Conference Finals would not make a difference in the chances of the LeBron farewell tour with the Cavs. Because this is my thought process. Either way, they're not winning the finals. So if they don't win the finals, the LeBron chatter could still be in play.
2: Yeah.
0: If they won the finals, then maybe that doesn't happen, but I don't think that that's the case, so I don't think it makes a difference.

0: 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All right. You're hanging out with your bros. You're having a great time. What is something that's an absolute cardinal sin when you're hanging out with the guys? I've got something that took place yesterday. I want to bring it up to you. We'll talk about that coming up next.
1: We're one game away from a Thunder Spurs Western Conference Final. SGA, Wemby. Can San Antonio close it out tonight and make the matchup everyone wants a reality? Westwood One Sports.
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5: 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So cardinal sins when you're hanging out with your guys, right? Like, think about the things that you just can't do, just in society, with your bros, right? And it isn't necessarily for men only. This could apply to women as well. But I do think when you're with the guys, this is something that comes up, because sometimes you get someone that's a part of the crew, and it's like, you know, you got to be on time for things.
6: Mm-hmm.
5: You know, flights. You got to be on time for flights.
6: Yeah.
5: You got to be on time for what else? The number one thing that I always point to is a tea time.
6: Yeah.
5: You cannot be late for a tea time. And if you are late for a tea time, you can't be holding up people on the tee box. You are sacrificing. If you're the one that's late, you just meet the group wherever they are.
6: Oh, yeah, for sure.
5: You can't hold up the course because your one buddy is late.
6: Yeah.
5: Right? Like, so that's a cardinal sin to me, is being late for a tee time.
6: Yeah.
5: And for people who don't golf, the acceptable thing would be you're showing up to your tee time where you're ready to play at about loosely 10 minutes prior.
6: Yeah.
5: 10 minutes, right? Like, because that's always this discussion I have with my wife is, hey, what time is it tee time? It's at 12:30. Okay, that doesn't mean we're walking up at 12:30.
6: No.
5: We got to be ready to go at like 12:15. Which
6: happens at 12:30.
5: Exactly. You got to hit the golf ball.
6: Yeah.
5: When the tee time takes place.
6: Yes.
5: So yesterday in the PGA Championship, which is taking place, and you can listen to every hole-by-hole coverage of it on the Westwood One Sports app. Did you see the story yesterday from Garrick Higo?
6: Yeah.
5: Now, I don't know who this is. he's South African. I've never seen him before. I loosely watch golf and pay attention to the majors. I've never seen this dude before in my life.
6: Neither have I.
5: But yesterday, he was a minute late to his tee time.
6: Can't happen.
5: Now, as of right now, he is on the course today for his second round. He started on the back, and he's on 13. He parred the first three holes, so he's even today. He's tied for 15th in the tournament. Yesterday, he was late to his tee time, which means you get penalized 2 penalty strokes. He went out there yesterday and shot a 67.
6: Wow.
5: With the 2 penalty strokes. Gives him a score from yesterday at 69, which put him 15th in the tournament.
6: Wow.
5: Again, I've never heard of this guy.
6: Yeah.
5: Listen to him be questioned by reporters yesterday about being late to his tee time.
7: Eric, could you just describe what happened? I guess you were in the putting green.
8: Yeah.
7: Did you know you were running a little bit late at that moment?
8: No, I wouldn't have been late if I knew I was running late.
7: So what's your reaction as you're kind of going up and the guys, you know, ushering you up to the tee and whatnot, saying you were...
8: Obviously, this is the first time it's happened, so I wasn't sure quite like what. I mean, I was just happy that they allowed me to tee off, firstly, you know what I mean? But I was bummed when he said I had a 2-shot penalty.
7: What is your mindset when you tee off and just try to forget that, knowing it's going to be a 2-shot penalty?
8: Yeah. I just said to myself, it's going to be a great opportunity to shoot a low score.
9: That's great. We'll stay on B with Shane.
10: So just to be 100% clear, when you walked to the tee, it was a surprise to you when they said 2-stroke penalty, you're late?
8: No.
10: It wasn't
8: a surprise. I was late. I mean, my caddy was yelling at me to get to the tee, so...
10: Oh, okay. So by the time you got there, you already knew that it was...
8: I knew it was probably going to happen, yeah.
10: Yeah. You were with the PGA, it seemed like, for a bit just now. Were you trying to argue your case a little bit? Or
8: I was just trying to get evidence. I mean, I feel like if any of you would have done the same, because it's kind of, I was there on time, but the rule is if you're 1 second late, you're late. So if you think about it, I was there on time, if you know what I mean. But
10: I don't quite know. No, what is that? When you say that you were there on time but late, what?
8: Like, I was there at 7:18:30.
10: And you know 7:18 was the tee time?
8: Yeah, or something like that, 7:19, whatever it was. I don't know.
10: Gotcha.
5: So there you go. There's the back and forth with the reporters. He was late. He knew he was late. He would have been there on time if he knew he was going to be late, but he wasn't on time.
6: I was on time, but, you know, I was late.
5: You can't be late for a tee time.
6: Can't do it.
5: Professionally or with your bros.
6: Nope.
5: That's the cardinal sin. You can't be late for the tee time. So there you go. He would have been on time if he knew. Black and Abdallah here on Westwood One Sports.
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5: That's right, Black and Abdallah here on Westwood One Sports, the Westwood One Sports app, SiriusXM Channel 375, and all of our great radio affiliates around the country. I'm Chris Black, along with Adam Abdallah, broadcasting live from downtown Chicago on a beautiful Friday. If you want to join the show, we're on until 3 Eastern, and then Jim Rome will take over right here on Westwood One Sports and the Westwood One Sports app. All calls welcome on a Friday with Black and Abdallah. The call or text line is at 310-840-4910. We're hanging out with you. We're talking a little football. The schedule was released yesterday, so we're breaking down all of that. We were just talking about the golfer yesterday that missed his tee time, so he's penalized 2 penalty strokes due to the PGA rules at the PGA Championship, which you can listen to the coverage of that right here on the Westwood One Sports app. And I said that being late to a tee time is a cardinal sin with your bros. You can't do that. You can never be late to a tee time. Or if you are, you understand that you are sacrificing the start of your round. The rest of your group is starting.
6: Yeah. There's nothing more humiliating than having the starter drive you up to your bros on the third hole.
5: Hey, listen, I get it. Sometimes things happen.
6: Yeah.
5: Or use the facilities, whatever the case may be. If that's the case, if you are late, you're sacrificing the start of the round.
6: Mm-hmm.
5: And so the golfer yesterday was penalized 2 strokes. And I said, that's a cardinal sin when you're with your friends. Like, you can't do that.
6: No.
5: That's an all-time thing that stinks. We have a text here at 310-840-4910 from the 630. That's Lewis and Lyle. He texts the show saying, disrespecting wait staff is something that should never happen when you're with your friends. Yeah, well, of course.
6: Wow, like, that should happen regardless.
5: If you're with friends that disrespect waitstaff.
6: Yeah, come on, what are we doing here?
5: You got to find new friends.
6: Yeah.
5: Like, you can't do that. That's the worst. That is the number one red flag when you meet someone. If they're just rude and treat the waitstaff.
6: Can't do it.
5: Anyone that works in the service industries poorly.
6: Can't do it.
5: That's a terrible look.
6: Can't do it.
5: Can't do that. So you can text the show 310-840-4910. The NFL schedule was released yesterday and we have the full schedule. Yep. And the Black and Abdallah show wants to remind you that if you still have the trickle and the drip drops today, you should probably see a doctor.
6: Go see a doctor, go to urgent care, consult your physician.
5: Yeah, the full schedule's there.
6: Yeah, the full schedule's out, but if you still have a drip drop,
5: it's
6: you gotta go see a doctor, man.
5: It's not right. It's not right.
6: You know, don't take Skyrizi if you're allergic to Skyrizi. Don't do that. Don't want to do that.
5: True story, last night.
6: You saw the commercial?
5: The Skyrizi commercial came on the TV, and the first thing I thought, like, I was looking at my phone, and the first thing I thought of was, man, that song's good.
6: And? Go Don't take Skyrizzy if you're allergic to Skyrizzy.
5: And then I realized that, oh yeah, it's the Skyrizzy song that we keep playing on the show.
6: Yeah, absolutely, absolutely.
5: So you have the trickle drip drops from all of the schedule announcements this week for the National Football League. You should go check that out.
6: Go see a doctor, man.
5: Anything of note from the schedule that you want to tackle here? Because like I feel like we have the primetime games. We know that the Sunday night, the Monday night, the Thursday night schedule is loaded.
6: Mm-hmm.
5: And finally, the NFL has gotten away from this idea of featuring everyone. Not everyone is worthy of being on national TV. And there are five teams this season that will not be featured on national TV. And so when you look at that compared to what we've seen in the past, this emphasis of setting up the biggest games in prime time clearly has taken shape for the schedule this season.
6: Yeah, and I think that it's smart. You know, you used to have a, not necessarily a rule, but saying that, hey, everybody gets a primetime game. Maybe there's one team that didn't get a primetime game. Look, if you're not going to be good, I'm not going to put bad teams on primetime. Like, I'm not going to put bad teams and make the country watch your bad team. Like, I'm sorry, Dolphins. I'm sorry, Raiders. Like, it's just how it is. When you're good, you'll get the good games. If Fernando Mendoza goes out this season and proves himself as a good QB, you'll get your primetime games next year. And listen, there are certain teams that regardless of whether or not they are good, they rate well. The Cowboys, the Bears, the big market teams, they rate well. So regardless of whether they're a 3-win team, a 9-win team, a 10-win team, whatever it is, they rate well. So yes, you can say the Bears might fall off and not be as good as they were last year. A lot of people are predicting the Cowboys to be good. Maybe their defense isn't as good as people think they're going to be, and maybe they are only a 6-win team. That's a gamble that the league is willing to take because, quote, America's team always rates well. So having them in, you know, a primetime game to start the season, having them play, obviously, every Thanksgiving, but having them play in a bunch of primetime games isn't a risk for the league because they always rate well regardless of their record. So I don't mind that the league is saying, if you're not going to be good, I don't care if it's 4-5 teams, we're not going to put you on TV. And here's the thing. If you are good and you do surprise some of us, like the Titans, if you are a contender in your division later in the season, that's what the flex schedule is for. Mm-hmm. And that's why we're allowed to take your team and say, hey, this team ended up being bad, this team ended up being good, and we'll just flip some games around and you can be in primetime now and we'll put you on in primetime now.
5: Yeah, I agree with that. The teams that have no primetime games scheduled heading into the season are the Jets, the Cardinals, the Titans, the Dolphins, and the Raiders. I think out of those five teams, the only team that will surprise people in this upcoming season and be in playoff contention will be Tennessee.
6: Yeah.
5: I don't even think the Raiders with Mendoza playing the majority of the games will be that.
6: Oh, yeah.
5: So like, even if he starts sooner than we think, I don't think that the Raiders are going to be, like, this surprise team. I think Tennessee has a chance to be a surprise team. Maybe a little with the Jets. The Jets could. I like what they did in the draft. David Bailey in the first round. I could see the Jets getting a little traction. Not to make the playoffs, but I could see them being a better team this upcoming season.
6: The problem for the Jets is they don't have the quarterback that you could see making the transition and making the jump. Whereas the Titans, with Cam Ward, with getting him some weapons, with adding, you know, you've got two former head coaches coming in, Robert Saleh being the head coach now, and now you've got someone to take over that defense. He's going to run the defense. And now you've got someone to work with Cam Ward. And so you've got a chance now where, because Cam Ward and having another year and at quarterback, he could take that next step. And he could, it's just a could. I'm not saying they're going to go worst to first, but could they be a wild card team? Could they surprise some people?
5: Yeah.
6: Sure. Maybe.
5: I think they could.
6: They could. It's much more likely with them than the Jets, just because of the quarterback position. For sure.
5: Bleck and Abdallah here on Westwood One Sports and the Westwood One Sports app. So that's one end, the teams that will not be featured in primetime heading into the season. On the other end of the spectrum, this NFL season will have 8 teams that will play in 6 or more primetime games. Here are the 8 teams: Cowboys, Eagles, Bears, Packers, Seahawks, Bills, Chiefs, and Rams. So you get 6 teams from the NFC, 2 teams from the AFC, Buffalo and Kansas City. And in the 6 teams out of the NFC, you get a couple rivals in the Cowboys and the Eagles, the Bears and the Packers, Seahawks and the Rams. And then obviously, that's where the NFL is putting their mark. They think that those 6 teams in the NFC are definitely going to be the teams that people are paying attention to the most this upcoming season. So when you look at it from that perspective, I would say of those teams in that grouping, the 2 teams I'm worried about as far as maybe not living up to that hype that comes along with so many dates in primetime, I would look at Dallas and I would look at Chicago. The Dallas Cowboys last season, their defense was atrocious. I, to this point, this offseason, think that they have improved defensively enough that they will be competitive and they can win the division. I think Dallas could be a team that could win this division against the Eagles. And we'll see how it plays out. But I think right now that's the case, but it's unproven. So that's where I would be concerned there, having the Cowboys in so many primetime games. Ratings aside, right? Like, I understand that there is a huge fan base for the Dallas Cowboys. For the Chicago Bears, the one thing that I would look at with that, to put them in that same category with Dallas, is that Chicago won so many games last season by 1 score at the end. Games that they came back in that in a normal situation does not happen. And when we see teams get the benefit of the doubt where the ball bounces the right way and you pick up a onside kick recovery where the league average is under 3%, and you're able to go on and win a football game that advances you and to win playoff games and to do things that are just remarkable, I would love for the rest of my life that's the case, that Caleb Williams and Ben Johnson and that sweet magic that we saw at the end of last season, that's the norm. But I've seen the NFL before, and I've seen how this plays out. And usually those, quote, lucky teams the following season are not as lucky. And so if I were looking at the possible teams that are featured in primetime the most who may not live up to that potential hype, I would look at Dallas and I would look at Chicago.
6: I agree with you. I think that with Dallas, you have less of that chance because of what they added on defense. You needed pass rush. They went out, they got it, added pass rush. You needed, you know, more help on that defense, and that's what they did. And obviously, Dak is going to play well if CeeDee Lamb stays healthy. You've got George Pickens, assuming he plays. He signed his franchise tag, so assuming he plays on that franchise tag, that offense should be pretty good. With the Bears, they added on the backside of their defense. They still have 0 pass rush.
5: Mm-hmm.
6: So you're assuming that they're going to win games 35 to 27, and that you're right. The pendulum of being a team that had the most come from behind wins in the last 2 minutes of games in NFL history, is that going to stay in your favor, or is that going to swing the other way, especially when you didn't address the most glowing need on your team? And don't plan on addressing it, it seems like, before the end of the season, because there's really nothing out there at this point. It's May 15th. There's really nothing else out there at this point for you to add. There's no, unless you're making a trade that no one else knows that it's available out there, there's really nothing else for the Bears to add. So I think that the Cowboys, yes, I could see that. The Bears especially, because, yes, you've got the second year of Caleb Williams and Ben Johnson's offense and all that, but it's the defense. This was still, even with all the takeaways and everything like that, this was still not a good defense. The reason they had to come back in all these games is because the defense was so bad. And we saw it with the Cowboys. Their defense was so bad, but they addressed it in the offseason. the Bears didn't do that much beside addressing the backside with their corners and safeties.
5: Yeah, so listen, here on the show, we do not hide the fact that we're broadcasting from Chicago, and we're Chicago Bears fans. I love Caleb Williams, and I love Ben Johnson, and I think the Bears will be good. But if you told me a year from now that the Bears were a disappointment after a ridiculously hot season where they won all these come-from-behind games and Caleb Williams made these unbelievable plays, and then you fast forward and then you tell us, like, yeah, they were 500 and those plays didn't go their way this upcoming season, I'd be like, yeah, that's the NFL. Like, I feel like that's the realistic viewpoint on it, is that I think it would be naive for us who are fans of the team to be like, oh, yeah. Yep, the blind backing up off your back foot, throw to the back of the end zone, and the onside kicks and all that stuff, that's going to happen again.
6: That's just going to work every time?
5: Hey, it might. It might be. Caleb Williams might be the Steph Curry of the NFL.
6: Sure.
5: Maybe. It could be possible. I don't know. We don't know yet. That's what's exciting about this upcoming season. But I think if you're a Cowboys fan or if you're a Bears fan, you always have your guard up a little, mm-hmm. right? The Dallas Cowboys for the last 30 years, you've been disappointed. It's every year you're built up. This is the team. They're going to be on TV. This is their year. And then every year you're disappointed. And the Dallas Cowboys haven't gotten back to being a Super Bowl caliber team since the early 90s. So, I mean, that's a long time. And I think with that, you got to see it a few more times. And that's where I'm at on the schedule, at least for the teams that are going to be featured in primetime the most. I would say the one other thought with that is only having two of those teams being from the AFC. So those eight teams that are featured on primetime six or more times this upcoming season in the NFL. I'm surprised that the AFC is just Kansas City and Buffalo. I'm surprised that Baltimore and Denver aren't featured more.
6: Yeah,
5: because I think Baltimore and Denver are on par with Buffalo as the three best teams in the AFC. And clearly, the NFL is favoring the NFC. They think the NFC teams are the more important teams heading into this season.
6: Which is interesting because you look at the quarterbacks in the AFC.
5: Yeah.
6: And the quarterbacks in the AFC are just better. They just are. You've got Lamar Jackson. You've got Joe Burrow. You've got Josh Allen. I mean, obviously, you're highlighting Josh Allen and you're highlighting Patrick Mahomes in these matchups, because you've got a lot of Kansas City Chief games in these primetime games. And if you look at the Chiefs late in the season, that Buffalo game on Thanksgiving night, then you've got a prime game against the Rams, and then you've got a Monday night game against the Patriots. And then those games are late in the season, and you've also got a game against Seattle. Like, you've got a ton of primetime games for Patrick Mahomes, especially late. Their late season schedule is very tough. They've got a somewhat easy schedule to start the season. They've got a very early bye too. Week 5 bye, and then it just doesn't stop for them. I just think it's a super hard second half of the schedule, especially once you start with Buffalo on Thanksgiving night and on until you get to Las Vegas week 18. It is a very tough stretch of games for the Kansas City Chiefs and Patrick Mahomes and company.
5: The Cleveland Browns have one primetime game on the schedule this upcoming season.
6: Well, that's it?
5: We don't know who their quarterback's going to be. Will it be Deshaun Watson? Will it be Shedeur Sanders? Dylan Gabriel is there. They just selected a quarterback in this year's draft as well. Who's going to be the quarterback of the Browns? Well, Shedeur Sanders, his father Dion, you know, he's head coach at Colorado, right? Dion wants to talk man-to-man, coach-to-coach with Todd Monken. That's right. We'll tell you about this coming up next.
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0: Abdallah.
1: All right, what are we doing? Is this Little League? What are we doing here? Do you see this story from Deion Sanders? Deion Sanders wants to talk with Todd Monken, coach to coach, so he can fill him in on how to coach his son. What is this? Are we serious about this? This can't be real. This is a real thing that is taking place.
2: I don't know, man. I feel like this is something that is all manufactured. Like, remember when Todd Monken first got to the building and, like, Shadur was there to greet him?
1: Yeah.
2: And then it was like, no, Watson's going to start. Like, you're not, I don't care what you say. Like, this is not what Deion's going to go in and convince him to let Shadur start? Like, yeah. What are we doing?
1: It's our guy, Todd Monken, you know?
3: Todd's trying to get a sweet haircut.
2: You're going to...
1: Getting his haircut.
2: You gotta have,
3: trying to get a sweet haircut.
2: Your dad's got to fight your battles for you.
1: Boy.
2: Is that what we're doing?
1: And I know it's a different world right now
2: than it was, say,
1: when you and I were getting into the business world 20 years ago.
2: It's the NFL, man.
1: But
2: it's
1: not. I know that there's like this generation of young people where it's like mom and dad are reaching out to teachers when you're in like college. What? Like, really?
2: I know that there's been stories that they do the job interviews for them too.
1: We've seen those stories where like a kid will show up for his first job interview and dad's sitting there in the waiting room with him. What are we doing?
3: Just trying to get a sweet haircut.
2: You taking him to the pediatrician? What are we doing?
1: And Todd Monken seems like an old school football guy.
3: Just trying to get a sweet haircut.
1: Now
2: look, the difference is, it's Deion Sanders.
1: It is Deion Sanders, and he is a football coach.
2: Yeah, and he's one of the most respected NFL players, like, ever. But you're not going to go in and have him advocate. Like, I wouldn't want it. I wouldn't want it. I wouldn't want my dad going in and be like, what is he going to say to him? I need to get, what is he going to say?
1: Okay, we will play the audio of Deion in a second. Let's go with this. Let's go with this idea. What would your dad say to our bosses to convince them about our show? What would your dad say?
2: my dad is still surprised that this is a job. It comes in the car for free. How is this job?
1: How is this?
2: My dad doesn't have an accent. It's just funnier for the story. How is this job? It's my car for free.
4: My dad does have an accent, and he would probably say something very similar, Abdallah.
2: It's on the app is free. Podcast free. How they pay you?
1: Shh, Dad. Don't call it to their attention.
4: My dad is very similar to what Abdallah is saying. That's why I'm just saying,
5: Raju, how they pay you is on the radio station. I don't understand. You talk about the sports. How'd this work, Raju?
1: Don't blow our cover.
2: The Bears, they're on TV for free. Fox is free. How'd they pay you?
1: Yes, Fox, yes.
2: How do they pay you?
1: So you're right. Like what? Oh, you know, they're...
2: Zoo News free.
1: Yeah, they got these wacky antics and bits. Put them on. Like, I don't think that would work. Oh, jeez. So, here we go. Deion Sanders was on the Garrett Bush podcast. Do you know who Garrett Bush is?
6: No.
1: He's got a podcast. He's the only one.
6: Okay.
1: Everyone's got a podcast.
2: Podcast free.
1: So this is what Deion had to say about wanting to meet with Todd Monken.
7: I was supposed to go, actually next week, but I got to shoot a commercial, to Cleveland to meet him because I want to meet him. Because I think it's vital that as a coach, not a dad, I could tell him a few things about Gron, how to get him going. That wasn't asked of me a year ago. I don't understand it. Like even a guy like Travis Hunter being drafted to Jacksonville, and I've had him for the last three. Don't you think you would want to talk to me to let me know, to ask me what gets him going and what backs him off and what, like, you would want to know that. So I anticipate and I can't wait to have that conversation with Coach Monken.
1: Okay, so that's Deion Sanders.
2: Now, okay, I understand when someone is drafted and you talk to their head coach. It happens all the time. It happens all the time.
1: Before.
2: Yeah.
1: Not after. Not for advice when they're in training camp.
2: No. There is tape.
1: Have you ever seen Ben Johnson on the record say, I contacted Lincoln Riley because I was struggling to get through to Caleb Williams?
2: No, because you
1: know
2: why?
1: There's no chance. I guarantee that hasn't happened.
2: You know why? Because there's tape of Caleb Williams playing in the NFL from before Ben Johnson got there.
1: Okay.
2: Ben Johnson played against Caleb Williams for two games.
1: Do you think Clint Kubiak is going to sit down with our guy from Indiana?
2: No.
1: Cignetti?
2: No. With Sig? No.
1: Do you think that's going to be the case?
2: No.
1: No.
2: No. We already talked about it. Mike McCarthy is having to wipe the mind of Drew Aller.
1: This is why I'm saying, like, I understand Deion thinks he, how can I say this? Like, I understand to a point, I'm a football coach. I coach these players. They should have reached out. Okay, you got a point there. But also, you're a football coach for a team that's not very successful in college football, and the one kid's your son. So I'm guessing they don't want your feedback on it because it's going to be biased.
2: Do you understand
1: what he's saying? Like, yeah. I had Travis Hunter for 4 years. No one reached out to me. Yeah, okay, well, he's a wide receiver cornerback. What are they going to reach out for?
2: I don't know.
1: They're professional head coaches who are confident in themselves. They have egos as well.
2: Yeah.
1: I don't think it's that strange, Deion, that they're not reaching out.
2: Do you know how many coaches reached out to Deion Sanders about players that were drafted from Colorado this year?
1: How many?
2: Zero, because no players from Colorado were drafted into the NFL this year.
1: Well done.
3: So I was just trying to get a sweet haircut.
1: Well done.
2: There were some undrafted free agents signed, but no players from Colorado were drafted into the NFL in the 2026 NFL draft.
1: Hey, Raj, parts unknown in Colorado. Yeah. What's the vibe? What's the chatter locally with Deion?
4: Everyone's surprised he's still here. To be really honest with you, the narrative, I mean, obviously they had the initial success. It was always going to parlay this into something bigger. Then they took the step back and, oh, he's going to leave after Shador and Travis are gone. And now he's still here a few years later. But the vibe he used to get guys when he first got here was, hey, he's Deion Sanders. You know, you want to go play for him. And now you're seeing, like, these kids don't care. They just want to get paid. Like, that's where they're going to go. So I think that's kind of the general vibe of how much longer is this going to last. He's getting paid a lot of money. There's no indication that they're going to be all that much particularly, you know, better this year. So that's sort of the vibe here. He's well-liked. Like, you don't hear anybody say anything negatively about him. He's a positive guy and that sort of thing.
2: But do you think he's just doing it? Do you think he's just doing it at this point to just say, I told you I wasn't going to leave?
4: I think there's a part of it, although I don't know where he would leave to go now.
2: No, yeah, that's
4: I
2: don't fair. Know where that's he fair. Go
1: now. I think Raj is onto it. I think what everyone assumed was going to take place was that he would be in Colorado at Boulder for a couple of seasons, and they would pop, and then he would jump to the bigger school.
2: Yeah.
1: And I think a lot of people thought when the job opened at Florida State that that's where he would go.
4: He doesn't have a great relationship with that school, though. We've learned that from being around him. He does not have fond memories of his exit.
1: The job opened, and he wasn't a finalist.
2: No.
1: Yeah, he wasn't even considered.
2: Nope.
1: And so now it's like, well, where's he going to go? Because his team isn't very good, and he hasn't popped. And they, 3 years ago, they had 1 month, the month of September, where they were like 3-0.
4: It was like his first month. Yeah. And the hype was real then. It was as big as I've seen since I've lived here. It was big, but it died down pretty quickly also.
2: Also, you don't think Todd Monken can, as long as he's been an offensive guy in the NFL.
3: So I was just trying to get a sweet haircut.
2: When he's taking time off from getting sweet haircuts, can sit down and watch tape from Colorado of Shador Sanders and be like, this is what worked and this is what didn't work.
1: And look at
2: the Browns offense last year and be like, this wasn't working. We're going to not do this. This is what was working when you were at Colorado. Like, if he's starting, as of right now, I don't think he's going to start. I think it's going to be Deshaun Watson.
1: So do I. So why would you go contact a college coach to get the most out of your backup quarterback? That's not something you would do. No NFL coach would do that. Sorry, Dion. That's not going to be the
4: go
1: case.
4: Go to Oregon and get a scouting report on Dylan Gabriel.
1: Too. Yeah, right. Hey, Dan Lanning, take time out of your day. Let's sit down and try and get inside the mind of Dylan Gabriel. Come on now. Black and Abdallah here on Westwood One Sports and the Westwood One Sports app. We've had a lot of breaking news today. A lot of things taking place in the NFL. We have all this information with the schedule. We have Dion wants to meet with Todd Monken. All kinds of things taking place.
3: Todd's trying to get a sweet haircut.
1: Yeah, thank you, Todd. Thank you. We know you and your haircuts.
2: Does he get lined up once a week?
1: You're missing the photo with all the other coaches. You know, a lot going on. And Abdallah, if there's any show here in the country that focuses on news in or around zoos, it's the Black and Abdallah program. And yesterday, there was major breaking news in zoos in this country.
2: Chris, I absolutely have zoo news. If that's what you're asking, yes, I absolutely have zoo
0: news.
2: I absolutely have zoo news.
0: Zoo news.
1: This is a big deal. Big story.
2: This is what you get paid to do. huge news.
1: Huge news.
2: A huge trade.
1: There's a trade. Zoo trade.
2: A huge trade. A huge trade. Physical's pending, so I don't know if we can go back on this. I don't know. Physicals pending, but the Pittsburgh Zoo.
1: Okay.
2: Big news out of Pittsburgh. Not what you think.
1: No, we're still waiting for Rodgers to show up.
2: We're still waiting for Aaron Rodgers, but we do know that the Pittsburgh Zoo has acquired 33-year-old Little Joe.
1: Little Joe.
2: A gorilla trade.
1: A gorilla trade?
2: With the Boston's Franklin Park Zoo. The Pittsburgh and Boston Zoo are making a trade, but instead of negotiating with athletes, they're swapping gorillas. The Pittsburgh Zoo announced on Thursday that it's saying goodbye to Frankie, a 7-year-old male Western Lowland gorilla who was born to the mom Mocha in 2018 and welcoming. Mocha. And instead, they're swapping for 33-year-old silverback Little Joe from Boston's Franklin Park Zoo pending physical. I added that part just for comedic effect. The Pittsburgh Zoo says the move is part of the Association of Zoos and Aquariums Gorilla Species Survival Plan, which ensures that critically endangered gorillas in human care maintain a healthy and genetically diverse population. Frankie heads to Boston, which is funny because it's funny. Frankie, who gets high praise from his keepers for his good vibes, will join a recently formed bachelor group.
1: Great in the clubhouse.
2: He's a good hang. A recently formed bachelor group with two other male gorillas his size and age in Boston.
8: The large male.
2: The Pittsburgh Zoo explains that as young male gorillas mature, they reach a point where they're too old to be around juveniles, but too young to be around the silverbacks, so they have to move them to a different facility, and it just so happened that this other zoo fit the profile, so they traded gorillas.
1: Hey, you know, you draft a player and they don't turn out to be what you want, so you don't want to give them a second contract, you trade them.
2: Exactly. So
1: isn't that what that is?
2: Yeah, as long as the physicals pan out for the 33-year-old Little Joe, this trade will be consummated.
1: Explosive, brand new. Yeah.
4: No draft picks included, no trade protections, nothing?
2: Nope. Nothing, just player for player here, gorilla for gorilla, Chris, and that.
1: No orangutans to be named later?
2: Nope, none of that, none of that.
4: No draft rights to a different animal.
2: I don't think, right? I think that when Little Joe gets there, he will be welcomed with open arms by zoo officials, and he won't be given the runaround like Mason Crosby was.
1: Oh, okay, all right.
2: Or Max Crosby, excuse me, when he gets there, and I think that this is what's new at the zoo.
1: New at the zoo, yes.
9: That's what is new at the zoo.
1: Wow, that might be one of the best news zoo news stories we've had here on the show.
2: Yeah.
1: An actual trade between zoos. I've never heard of that.
2: Yeah.
1: Zoos trade the animals?
2: Yeah, I think so, yeah.
1: That's legal?
2: I've seen it we've had zoo news in the past where they send them to other facilities.
1: Yeah, but I've never heard of a straight up trade.
2: No, I've never heard of like you give us this animal, we'll give you this animal. But like they have better facilities and like bigger facilities, and this animal has outgrown this facility, so we just give it to you.
1: Raj, have you ever seen the trade chart No, for the zoos?
4: No, there's no. We need to develop one, though. That's the first thing that went through my mind. We need point
2: what
4: values.
2: What is the
4: like
2: Jimmy Johnson
4: animals,
2: trade chart?
4: Age.
2: Say.
4: All these things have right. to add up. Okay?
1: Like,
4: let's be honest. A giraffe is worth more than like a ferret at the zoo. Like, they have different values.
2: A ferret?
1: Well, then, like, the one that I thought of was, you know, a male lion is probably one of the marquee.
2: Oh, yeah.
1: Figures at the zoo.
2: Yeah.
1: Like, could you trade a male lion for like the entire penguin?
2: The whole penguin? Well, all the penguins?
1: Would you have to get all the penguins together?
4: Are we making a Ricky Williams trade now? We're trading our whole draft to move up?
1: This is why you would have to go to the chart. You'd have to go to the trade chart.
2: What is this, Herschel Walker? What are we doing here?
1: You have to make sure it's okay. That's amazing. How about that? A trade in the zoo news.
2: Wow.
4: So, like, the number one overall pick in the draft on the chart is worth 3,000 points. So are we saying that's like a male lion? A male lion is worth like 3,000 points then. If we were to say a penguin was worth like what, like a mid fifth round pick, that's about 19.6 points. So, you know, add up how many penguins it takes to
1: all
4: get to 3,000.
2: All the penguins.
1: All the penguins for the one lion. Yeah.
8: The large male.
1: Easy there.
4: Got to make it work on the chart.
1: Yeah. That's amazing. What a zoo news story.
2: I didn't know gorillas could be 33.
1: Yeah, of course. Yeah, yes. Gorillas can live to an old age.
2: Hold on.
1: Some of the ones you see in the zoo are like old.
0: Yeah, 50 years old.
1: Yeah, yeah. Laura's right. They're like 50, 60 years old.
2: Typically 35 to 40, they can live significantly longer, often surviving past the age of 50.
1: See?
4: There's been a 69-year-old gorilla.
2: Easy.
4: Reading about it right now.
1: At the zoo?
4: Yes, oldest recorded gorilla, 69 years old.
1: See, I told you they can get that old. Don't look at
4: me
1: like that.
4: Berlin Zoo.
2: Oh, in Berlin.
1: 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We'll share that with you coming up next.
10: 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The Pistons and the Cavaliers are still battling for a trip to the Big Apple and the Eastern Conference Finals. 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
1: 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Jim Rome is coming up in about 13 minutes right here on Westwood One Sports, and we'll be back noon to 3 Eastern on Monday. It's Black and Abdallah hanging out with you. Here are the top three hottest takes from Black and Abdallah throughout the week.
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3: 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Number three.
1: Joel Embiid is 32 years old, an all-world talent. When he's healthy, he's great. Mm-hmm. He's never gotten to the conference finals. And the Sixers have been a disappointment. And the trust the process era, it just hasn't worked with Joel Embiid. And to add insult to injury, he's going to be making like $57 million a year.
3: Number two.
1: The Thunder are not a team that people like or enjoy watching. I think there's a lot to the Thunder that it turns people off. They won a championship. They've been the best team this season.
2: It's one championship.
1: They might win another championship. But it does feel like people are hoping that Wemby and the Spurs snuff out a dynasty here with the Thunder.
2: Can dethrone them quickly.
1: Like, just don't let them get hold of the NBA for 3 to 4 seasons as the title bearer.
3: And the number one take of the week.
2: Where LeBron ends up, whether he goes back to Cleveland to end his career there, whether he goes to Golden State, whether he goes back to Miami, wherever, he's not done playing basketball. A 41-year-old averaged 24 points and 7 rebounds, or 7 assists and 7 rebounds in the playoffs this year. He's not done playing basketball.
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1: That's right, and make sure you check out our YouTube channel. 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I will say this, Abdallah. The one thing that caught a lot of attention online throughout the week was your comment when we were talking about the Thunder and me saying that I don't think people like the Thunder.
2: Mm-hmm.
1: Your comment of they've only won one championship, people did not like in the comments section. A lot of people coming after us for that comment on the social media videos.
2: How many has this group won?
1: No, I know, but like, I think people took that the wrong way, as if you were trying to diss them.

0: for only winning one? I don't know.
1: I was just saying that they've only won. I was just saying that they've only won one.
0: I have noticed Thunder fans are very thin-skinned.
1: Yeah.
0: For a team that's as good as they are, they're very bothered by what people are saying about their team.
1: I think they know.
0: Because they know that people don't like them.
1: I think they know that they play bad basketball.
0: Well, they don't play bad basketball.
1: They play a brand of basketball that people don't like.
0: It's not appealing to watch. They play great basketball.
1: That's
0: They win the games. The point of playing basketball is to win.
1: If you talk to basketball fans and say, what do you think of the Oklahoma City Thunder? They will say, the first thing they will say,
0: Floppers.
1: That's not a good thing. That's not a good thing to say about a team. If I ask you, what's the first thing you think about the Spurs? Oh, Wemby's a great player. Any of these teams.
0: But they're not a bad basketball team.
1: I understand they're not a bad
0: basketball team.
1: I understand that. But their brand is not something that is good, is what I'm saying.
0: No, I get you. It's not appealing to watch. It's not something you want to watch. It's not something you like to watch.
1: Exactly.
0: That's what the Thunder are. It's Black and Abdallah here on Westwood One Sports and the Westwood One Sports app. Tonight in the NBA, Pistons at Cavs, game 6-7 Eastern. The Cavs lead the series 3-2. Do you think the Pistons on the road can force game 7? I think my takeaway from game 5 was that the Cavs have enough scoring. And if James Harden isn't doing absolutely zero for you, you get enough to win these games. Harden was great in game 5, and the Pistons just don't have enough. We were talking about it the other day. Jalen Duren has completely disappeared here in the playoffs. So can the Pistons force a game 7 tonight?
1: If anyone besides Cunningham can step up, if Jalen Duren can score more than 10 points, maybe they can. But so far, all of these games have been won at home besides the last game. Cleveland was able to come back and score, 9 unanswered points to force overtime and then win in overtime. So I think Cleveland ends up winning tonight. I think both these games end up, both of these series end up ending tonight. I think Cleveland ends up winning tonight, and I think the Spurs end up winning tonight as well.
0: Okay, so the second game, Spurs at Timberwolves, 9:30 Eastern, game 6 on Prime Video as well. Spurs lead the series 3-2. They had total control of game 5. You could look at it and suggest that the only reason Minnesota's in this series is because Wemby was thrown out of the game earlier in the series. And then wasn't ejected. He was ejected, but not suspended. So that was game 4 into game 5. I don't necessarily agree with that, because game 1, they were the better team. And even though it was a close game at the end, Anthony Edwards definitely showed up. And I think the key for the Timberwolves tonight, what do they get from Julius Randle? If they're getting enough from Julius Randle, they have a chance to win at home. And I think they have a very good chance to win at home tonight to force game 7. I think we do get at least one game 7. I'm not sold that Detroit can stick around tonight, but I do think Minnesota tonight can play a great game at home with that fan base and just show some toughness. McDaniels has kind of been MIA the last couple of games. Randle hasn't played well. Anthony Edwards needs to show up, and he has to have a great game. And you're right. Wemby, to this point in the playoffs, has been incredible. And he is so difficult to stop on both ends of the court. But I do think we get a good game tonight against the Spurs. I think Timberwolves-Spurs will be a good matchup tonight.
1: I hope so. I like the Timberwolves. I would love to get a game 7 in this series. I think it would be great to get at least one in a couple of these series. So I hope Minnesota can find a way. It'd be great for Anthony Edwards to have a great game in this game, and actually he's been playing really well since coming back from injury, doing everything he can to gut out in the first few games that he was coming back from his injury, and then you kind of was showing that he was getting his legs back game by game. In the last couple games, he's been playing really, really well. So it'd be really nice to get a game 7 from this series, but the first one, I just think the Cavs have too much, and nobody else besides Cunningham for Detroit has been able to play well.
0: Yeah, especially in the backcourt. Donovan Mitchell, James Harden. Yeah. I think when both players show, they definitely have enough to get by, and I think they win tonight as well. Text from the 847 says, do they have cards for animals, like baseball cards? If we were talking about zoos having trades of animals, do they have baseball cards to go along with that?
1: Dude, they have cards for everything now. I saw that like a new trailer came out for something, for like a movie, and they have like they have trading cards for like Marvel characters now. Like they have cards for everything.
0: Oh, that doesn't surprise me.
1: They have cards for everything now. Of course they have zoo animal cards.
0: I mean, could you imagine having a zoo fantasy team?
1: Oh, that'd be awesome. Yes.
0: Figure out your lineup each week.
1: The Zoo News Fantasy League.
0: It's Bluck and Abdallah. We'll talk to you on Monday. Jim Rome and the Jim Rome Show is coming up next here on Westwood One Sports.
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0: to the jungle. A tremendous Friday to you. My name is Jim Rome. Live in Southern California, Alvy, can I please have that deck of Definitely so. Feeling it. Got a big day, big show for you today. Why don't you get up in here? A tremendous Friday to you. What's going on? How many different ways can I ask you? How are you? How are you living? What are you going to do to make the show better? We are ready to go. We are locked. We are loaded. Now ask yourself, what can you do to make the jungle better? Ask not what we can do for you, but ask yourself what you can do for the program. Think about that. Telephone number is 1-800-636-8686. Maybe, I'll give you a hint, maybe you've never called the program. Maybe today's the day. Maybe you can make it better. Get on the phone. Hit us up. What is the worst that can happen? You get run. America laughs at you. It's fine. It passes. It's good. Take a shot. If not, just go to the X platform and hit me up at Jim Rome or email me at Rome, R-O-M-E, at Habitate.com. Out of the corner of my eye, I am watching the PGA. We will keep you updated on the leaderboard and more. All right, so interviews set up like this. We are talking, check that, we are tying hockey. Jacob Slavin, defenseman for the Carolina Hurricanes, joins us. That'll be hour number one. That's coming up at 12:40. Coming up, the top of hour number three, talk some football with Manti Te'o. Manti Te'o, coming up at 2 p.m. The after hour finale. The final after hour ever. The series finale of the after hour. Are we going to go Sopranos, Fade to Black? Who knows? Tune in for it. I'm going to celebrate that. I mean, people are a little sad about that. I'm a little sad about that, but I'm going to celebrate a great run. And again, that was our decision. Nobody canceled us. Nobody ripped that from us. We'll talk more about that a little bit later on, but just know that. That is our final episode, our series finale of the After Hour. Adam Rank and I will have that and maybe a surprise or two. So look forward to that. All right. Lots to get done. 1-800-636-8686. Now, I know everybody is all about the NFL schedule release today. I get that. Believe me, so am I. So am I. However, there is something that I saw that I feel is even more pressing, even more important. Something that, frankly, knocked the schedule release out of the show open when that was the plan all along. You know, we come in here every single day with a plan, but there was no doubt. Last night, this morning, all morning, I was going to lead with the NFL schedule release because it is the top topic. And so I saw this, a more pressing matter, a more pertinent topic, something affecting more people. So this is where I am going to start. Here I thought the trading for Edwin Diaz was already a disaster for the Dodgers because he needed an elbow procedure after only six innings of work with the team. Little did I know it could get much worse, so much worse and so much weirder than even that. I mean, guys get hurt all the time, especially flamethrowers like this dude. But you know what doesn't happen all the time? Guys getting exposed for being linked to illegal cockfighting in Puerto Rico. That does not happen all the time. That's not exactly Tommy John elbow right there. That is not an everyday occurrence. That is not a part of baseball. That is not a part of running it up there 105 miles an hour. We don't factor that in. You heard me right. And no, this is not a joke. This is not a cough joke. If you're watching it on the stream, you can see it behind me. This is not cough. When I famously said that I wanted to give back to the community and I wanted to make the world a better place by setting up Cockfighting Across America Foundation. My foundation. You know, my foundation to benefit our nation's youth. By keeping the kids off the street. Well, putting them in back alleys, but keeping them out of trouble by providing something for them. Cockfights. I mean, I did it as a bit back then. I was being sarcastic as hell. But that was the point, right? Not to explain the entire bit, but I wanted to see if I could say something so absurd that somebody would bite, knowing that I could say something so absurd and somebody would bite. And of course, somebody did. My man Tony in Cleveland fell right into the trap, as you may or may not recall.
1: I haven't been listening all that long, but I can't believe you're talking about this cockfighting stuff. You know, they fight to the death. They don't just fight.
2: Right.
1: And don't you think that's disgusting for kids to see?
2: No, not at all. What's
1: your
2: point?
1: Ridiculous, I think.
2: Ridiculous? You're calling you're calling me wanting to give something back to the community ridiculous. How is trying to help kids ridiculous? Let me ask you that.
1: You shouldn't even be allowed to talk about that.
2: How is
1: kids watching fighting to the death? You're crazy, man.
2: Tony, I'm not crazy, by the way. What I'm asking you is, how is helping kids ridiculous? If that's ridiculous, then yeah, I'm ridiculous.
1: That's not helping kids. It's hurting them, Rome. And he shouldn't be talking about it on the radio, man.
0: You see how hilarious that is? That was hilarious because we know, Tony. Of course. Of course cockfighting is horrific. And of course, neither children or anybody else should have anything to do with it ever. That was the joke. But clearly the joke flew right over Tony's head. And Edwin Diaz's as well. Because my dude actually takes cockfighting very, very seriously. See, at least Tony knew that it was jacked up. Edwin...
1: That's not helping kids. It's hurting them, wrong.
0: Credit for you. Credit. Sorry you didn't get the joke, Tony, but at least we're on the same page. We both think that cockfighting is horrific. But not Edwin. Not Edwin. And now we know this thanks to a report from USA Today claiming that Edwin is linked to an illegal cockfighting ring in Puerto Rico. And it's not exactly hard to figure out that that link exists, considering there are multiple images floating around social media advertisements for an illegal cockfighting club featuring Diaz's image in a Dodger jersey. I don't think we have to worry about Sandy Koufax being in a Dodger jersey advocating for cockfighting. However, good thing that cockfighting is legal in Puerto Rico, though, right? Obviously, it is not.
3: You don't like
0: there is a like federal that. Ban.
3: Not a very good.
0: A
3: call.
0: Federal ban on animal fighting, and it applies to all U.S. territories. So somebody might want to let Edwin know, because he was quoted in a March article in Puerto Rico saying, and I quote, "It's a pastime. I've followed since I was a child. It's legal in Puerto Rico, thank God. Otherwise, I wouldn't be here." End of quote. Let me stop right there. So baseball used to be our national pastime, but apparently cockfighting is their national pastime. But his point is, good thing it's legal or I wouldn't be there. Actually, no, it's not. It's not legal, and you definitely should not be there. And you definitely should not be there promoting it in your Dodger uniform. My dude, even Ipe is sitting in a cell somewhere like, damn, man, cockfighting? For real? The hell is wrong with this guy? And also, can I still get in on that? Can I still get down? Can I hit that? Somehow, there's an even worse quote for Edwin, though, because that March article also quotes Edwin as saying the following, and I quote, "The cockfighting arena is like my home." End of quote. Dude, really? The cockfighting arena is like your home. You mean the place where roosters claw each other to death is like home to you? Why? Yeah, that's not weird or creepy or disturbing or anything. Is there a bigger waste of anybody's time? Never mind how cruel and disturbing it is. But is there a bigger waste of anybody's time than cockfighting? Yet that's your passion? That's your happy place? Bro, Is there not some crack house somewhere where you could just flop down at? Even that would be better. Even that would be a happier place. Any crack den anywhere would be a better place and a happier place than any cockfighting ring. Any crack den. Edwin's like, hey man, don't get me wrong. Don't get me wrong. I like baseball, but I love cockfighting. That's where the real rush is. That's where the real competition happens. Man, I love cockfighting like Greg Maddux loved to pitch.
4: You love to pitch, don't you?
0: I love cockfighting,
4: love
0: don't
4: to
0: I?
4: Pitch, don't you?
0: I love to cockfight, don't I? He's like, no. He's like, human competition is one thing, but birds slicing each other up, man, that's a whole other level. That's home. That's home for me. You want to feel alive? Watch those roosters get after it. That's why the cockfighting arena is my home away from home. And by the way, if you needed any further evidence, not that we did, but if you needed any further evidence that this is actually a real thing, there is a photo included in that March article showing Edwin in his happy place and his home away from home. If you're watching on the stream, tell me, does that dude not look happy? Does he not look like that's his happy place? And by the way, look at the arena. Look at the freaking cockfighting arena. Like, when I think cockfighting, I think it's probably going down in some back alley somewhere. Or in some basement somewhere where they can't be found. What, they build stadiums for this crap? That's like the SoFi for rooster brawls. That's like the Intuit Dome and bleep. Edwin was probably so relieved when he found out that he needed that surgery and was going to miss a few months. He probably thought to himself, good, more time for me and my roosters, more time to fight roosters, more time to watch roosters with blades strapped to their little feet, slitting each other's throats. Man, I bet his chickens have walk-up music too, like ring music. Like, I bet you his chickens roll into the cockfighting ring to the sound of Timmy Trumpet. I bet this song actually came from the cockfighting ring. This was probably the ring music of Edwin's most prized rooster. And it fired Edwin up so much, he thought, damn, I'm gonna make that my own. I'll use that. Never mind Sandman. That rooster, that's my idol. Like, you think baseball fans go nuts when they hear those trumpets? Imagine how crazy the roosters go when they hear those trumpets. Come to find out, Edwin Diaz has secretly been the biggest donor to KOF all along. I had no idea how I kept that foundation alive as long as I did. Edwin has been keeping KOF alive because he's followed it since he was a child. And it's his passion. It probably kept him off the streets. I probably saved his life. And since it's totally legal in Puerto Rico, and the cockfighting arena is like, quote, his home. Yeah, no. Edwin, my dude. I'm going to have to turn the tables on you. Because, my dude, you're not helping kids, Edwin, or the Dodgers. You're hurting them, Edwin, and you shouldn't be promoting cockfighting in your Dodger uniform on social media, the radio, TV, or anywhere else, man.
4: It's not helping kids. It's hurting them, Rome.
0: Edwin, and you shouldn't be promoting it anywhere, man. Like, the Dodgers are this incredible organization. Hey, and by the way, I am Dodger Jim, and this is not a positive Dodger take. Have you noticed? So they're an incredible organization. They rarely miss on anyone or anything, But this is what they get for bringing a Met in. You think they would have learned their lesson with Conforto, but no, they did it again. Can you imagine if Diaz had been a Met right now? If this had all gone down when he was a Met, it would have been the most Met thing ever. Hey, dummy, find a new hobby. Look, me, I'm all for getting down. You know this. To quote Marshawn Lynch, I'm all about that action, boss.
5: I'm just about that action, boss.
0: Just not that action. And if you are, you're not only dumb, you're twisted. Man, you know who else has got to be really disappointed for an association with all this? Timmy. Timmy Trumpet. You think a musical artist wants to be associated with a known cockfighter enthusiast? He'll pull narco faster than when a fighting rooster gets daylight and pecks an open neck to death. Maybe your fighting roosters can perform your walk-up music instead.

0: You gave them six innings without having a bunch of loose roosters particles floating around your elbow. This type of thing still goes on. It's your happy place. You consider it home, and don't anybody come up in here and try to tell me that it's a cultural thing. It's a cockfighting thing, right? It's deplorable. This dude's out there in his Dodger uniform promoting it. Great, bro. Thanks for nothing. Thanks for knocking the NFL schedule drop out of the show open. I've got one thing to say to that, Edwin. Come on, dude. What a disaster. 1-800-636-8686. But. Just because I don't get it. Yeah, that foundation is a joke, just in case you didn't know. Just because I don't get it, at least it's legal, though, Edwin. I'll give you that. The only thing worse than being involved in it and thinking that it's your happy place and that it's home is not knowing that it's illegal. Bro, you know you can go to jail for that, right? Actually, you did know you could go to jail for that because you're out here saying that it's legal. Well, I wouldn't be doing it if it wasn't legal. And then him, not only that, but cheesing for the cameras at the cockfighting arena. Like, this dude does look happy. And by the way, they build arenas for this type of thing? Like I said, it's like practically the Intuit Dome. How many toilets do they have there? Toilets! Toilets! Crazy. Roosters! Toilets! And toilets! And gambling!
1: Toilets!
0: They gotta sell merch too, right? 1-800-636-8686. I've got thoughts on the NFL schedule release. I will get there. I thought that I would get there right off the very top. I didn't. How about a blast from the past? You know, he's back in the news, and I'd forgotten about the guy and forgot how much I missed the guy. Ryan Lochte. It's actually hilarious. It's really funny in the way that he's back in the news.
2: Yeah.
0: And not like for that.
2: Yeah.
0: He doesn't think it's funny.
2: Yeah, yeah, yeah.
0: But trust me, it's funny.
2: Yeah.
0: When the source or the person that we're all laughing at doesn't think it's funny, yet yeah, we all think it's funny, generally it's funny.
2: Yeah, boy.
0: So I'll get there too. Lots of different ways to go. 1-800-636-8686. That open was longer than I thought, so I'm going to break right now. I'd love to say that I'm going to stay on the clock, but I'm already off the clock. One quick question. Have you had your Old Trapper beef jerky yet today? 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That way there's enough for the entire team. If you don't see it, because I've been talking about it for years, you will. Trust me. But if for some reason you don't, ask for Old Trapper by name, because no other jerky compares. Old Trapper, what's your beef?
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0: Welcome back. All right, coming up at 12:40 or in about 10 minutes from right now, Jacob Slavin, defenseman for the Carolina Hurricanes. They're running right through it. They've won 8 in a row to start the NHL postseason. We'll get caught up with him. Manti Te'o coming up at 2 o'clock, top of hour number 3. And then the ultimate, the final after hour, the last episode of the after hour. It's had a great run. Really proud of that program. Had a lot of fun with that program, so we'll have one last episode. Adam Rank and I, and who knows? Who knows? They won't tell me. Like, I know what I'm doing for that program, but Tom will not tell me what else is going on. So I guess we'll all find out together. I will get to the NFL schedule release momentarily. Let me get some reaction, though, off the top. Eric in the South Side, quote, "Hi, Jim. It's time to mobilize Goff and have Edwin join our team. Wore Starlink on my flight home." Dude's got merch. He's got merch. Dude. Way to go. My man, I would not be surprised if and when Edwin, as long as he's not in jail, if and when he comes back to the Dodgers, he won't be rocking Dodger gear. He'll rock that gear when he comes in to close out and finish a game. Goff, established in 2007. Ah! Ian McLean, Jim, is it also Diaz's dream for his daughter to end up in porn? Ian and the Natty, war Goff. See, here's the thing.
1: What's Again, going on,
0: I made a joke about it. Just like I made a joke about that. He's not joking about this. He loves this. He said it's like his home. He said it's his happy place. Quote, "The cockfighting arena is like my home." That's true, underdog. An all-timer. It's an all-time quote. Those other things I said for effect. Those other things were jokes. Those other things I said is kind of a personal experiment. I wanted to see that if I said something, I thought to myself, I'm going to come up with the most absurd thing I could possibly imagine. And I know somebody's going to buy it. Because if somebody gets on the radio and says something, no matter how absurd, somebody will believe it. It's just the way it is. I wish it weren't that way. So I sat and I thought and I thought and I thought and I thought and I said, okay, I got it. I'm going to come up with a foundation. And my foundations can be based around cockfighting. Cockfighting across America. It's going to be my way to get underprivileged youth off the streets by letting them watch cockfights. And I'm going to make that my foundation. The Jim Rome Foundation, except it's going to be the COF. Cockfighting Across America Foundation. And sure enough, people bought it and were furious.
1: That's not helping.
0: Just like I one day said, you know what? You know what every father's dream is?
2: Ridiculous?
0: That their daughter gets into porn. Because I don't think that's every father's dream. In fact, I know it's not. And yet people bought that too. It's no father's dream. No offense, adult film industry. But I don't think that's any father's dream. This is not what Edwin was doing when he dropped this. Quote, "My rooster went down dead and got up to fight, doing what my roosters know how to do, finish fights. He did what I do when I come into pitch in the ninth, close out the game."
3: Finish him.
0: He said that in that USA Today column. He compared what his roosters do to what he does. They finish games. They finish fights. Dude. Edwin, you are jacked up. What a quote. "My rooster went down dead and got up to fight, doing what my roosters know how to do, finish fights. He did what I do when I come into pitch in the ninth, close out the game." Can you imagine? This is what's running through this dude's head when he takes the ball, when he comes trotting in from the bullpen, gets on the bump, warms up, and is getting himself worked up. He's thinking about his roosters. This is what we do. He's channeling his roosters.
2: He's hearing the trumpet, but he's thinking about his prized rooster that was dead but got up for more to finish, like he's about to do. My man, I have a question. If that's your happy place, and that's like home, tell me you weren't staging any of that in the Dodger clubhouse. No way. What a quote. That is one of the worst quotes that I think I've ever seen. Remember, man, Tony is so pissed somewhere. There we go again, Rome. You still out of Rome? I haven't seen or heard from you in years, Rome. And I just happened to find you one day, and you're still talking about cockfighting. Actually, I'm not, Tony, but Edwin is.
1: I haven't been listening all that long.
2: Yeah, yeah, and I know you haven't listened to me all that long. Because if you had, you would understand that that was a joke.
1: What's
2: or you just don't
1: on,
2: get
1: man?
2: The joke. And I like how I haven't listened to you all that long. You just happen to be listening that day. DXA writes, the first rule about Cockfight Club is we don't crow about Cockfight Club. Signed, Damien in Vancouver. Well done, Damien. I've got one thing to say to that, Damien. Hey, Dodger Jim, I can see it all come together now. Edwin Diaz signed with the Dodgers so he could be closer to you and Cough. And you're getting rid of the after hour so you two could commit more time to the underprivileged kids. Nick in Detroit, we're bringing back the piece of crap club so you can induct another Dodger closer into it. Well done, Nick. Bravo, Nick. Well done, Nick. If I could rack an email, I would.
3: Rack him!
2: Rack him! All right, we'll come right back. When we do, we'll talk some hockey. Edmund, you are twisted, my guy. And extremely out of touch. And by the way, don't know the laws of this country or surrounding territories. Thank God it's legal, though. You see, that's the thing, Ed. It's not. Stay tuned.
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1: Another beautiful day in Cali. If you're watching on the stream, you can see that. All right, welcome back. Jim Rome with you. Great to have you here. If you're on hold, stay there. If not, get up on hold. Telephone number is toll free, 1-800-636-8686. Right now, we are talking some hockey. We're joined by a defenseman for the Carolina Hurricanes. He has spent his entire 11-year career with Carolina. He was a 2020 NHL All-Star, a two-time winner of the Lady Byng Trophy. He won an Olympic gold medal with Team USA this past February. The Canes are the top seed in the East. Of course, they swept the Senators and the Flyers in the first two rounds to advance to the Eastern Conference Final. We are joined right now by Jacob Slavin. Jacob, good to have you on the show. How you doing, dude?
2: I'm doing great. Thanks for having me.
1: Really good to have you. Good to see you. Thanks so much. Listen, the Canes, as I mentioned, are the first team, well, I'll say it now, since 85 to start the Stanley Cup playoffs with an 8-0 record. Do you feel like this team is playing its best hockey when it matters most?
2: Yeah, I mean, we've been really good so far these playoffs, obviously. 8-0 is a great start for us, but I think we still have better hockey to be played, which is a good thing for us. I mean, our goaltending's been phenomenal. Power play has been good when it needs to be, like you said, and penalty kill has been good as well. So everything's clicking, but I still think we can take it to another level.
1: All right, speaking of goaltending, I was going to ask you about Freddie, but I'm asking about him right now since you mentioned that. Like, most goalies will tell you they're only as good as the guys in front of them, you for instance, but how much confidence do you have in Freddie, even at 36, and with what he's doing between the pipes right now?
2: Wow, it's unbelievable confidence. He's been so good for us. I mean, just in those games you watch, those games don't go the way they do if Freddie's not back there shutting the door when we need him to shut the door. There are a couple massive saves on breakaways in overtime or 2-on-0s in front of the net, and he's saving it.

0: There in Carolina. And so he's been awesome. He's been unbelievable. The respect level that he has in the room, everyone respects him. All the guys know how hard he works on and off the ice still as a coach. Probably still one of the more fit gentlemen in a room of professional athletes. And so he's great. But then, yeah, as a player, you respect him, and he has the utmost respect for us too, as players, as people, cares about us on and off the ice. So, from a player's standpoint, couldn't ask for a better coach.
1: I mean, it's such great praise from you, and it's so true, man. The guy looks amazing. Like, there's that saying, you look the way you live. My man's living right. He looks like he could still go. He looks like he'd still play, and he still looks like somebody I would never, ever want to mess with. Jacob Slavin joining us. That's great praise. So you're going back to the Eastern Conference Final. It's the third time in the last 4 years. This time of year, clearly, health and some luck have to play into it, but when you look at the club you have this year, what do you think separates it maybe from the ones that came right before it that came up just short?
0: Yeah, it's hard to put a finger on necessarily too many differences. We got pretty much the same group that we had last year, but you had a couple of key pieces in Ehlers and Miller. And so those two guys make our team way better. And so I think as a whole, we have a lot of confidence in the group. Obviously, we're playing well. And yeah, like you said, health is a huge aspect. And so the rest that we've had these past, after these first two series is huge for us guys with little bumps and bruises. They get to heal up. But I mean, the confidence level in the group itself is massive. Like I said, everything's firing right now. And we know we still have our best hockey to be played.
1: You know, rest is so important this time of year, but is there such a thing as too much of a good thing? You know where I'm going with that, rest versus rust. Mm-hmm. How do you maintain your edge during this break, even if it is a good break?
0: Yeah, I think you go back to the conversation we just had about Roddy. He does a great job keeping us in line, but at the same time getting us the rest that we need. Even today it was about work on the ice, working in the video room, making sure we're getting better on all accounts there, and cleaning up the game parts of our game that we need to clean up. But at the same time, he's like, make sure when you're at the rink, you're working. When you're away from the rink, you're spending time with family, relaxing, hanging out. And so, but he knows that as soon as that puck drops again, we're going to be dialed in, and he's going to make sure we're dialed in.
1: Jacob Slavin joining us. Let me ask you this. You were limited to 39 games this year because of injuries early in the year. Look, you never want to come off the ice. You never want to come off the ice. But given that you're 11 years in, given that you were in the Olympic tournament, do you think maybe having a little less ice time this season is benefiting you now?
0: Yeah, I definitely think so. It was an interesting first part of the year for me. I haven't really gone through the first 11 years of my career, never really been injured. And so I really go back to, I look at it from the big picture, and God had a plan in all of it. Being injured, being able to go to the Olympics, being healed up for the Olympics was massive. And then, yeah, I think being fresh for these playoffs, it's God protected me through all of it. And so just thankful that one, I'm here, and two, I'm healthy, and another just opportunity to glorify him on and off the ice.
1: Hey, listen, before I let you go, speaking of the Olympics, I mean, I know you're locked in on trying to win the cup right now, but you will forever be known as a gold medalist. Anytime you're introduced, you walk in any room, you are a gold medalist. You will always be that. I mean, even hearing that, what does that feel like? And can you put into words what the entire experience was like? Even if this is what you've done your whole life, I know that's unlike anything you've ever done.
0: Yeah, it was one of those moments, one of those experiences where you soak it all up. I mean, obviously winning's the cherry on top of that, but my family's there with me, my wife, my kids, my parents, some siblings and their spouses, or just the whole experience was unbelievable. And then, yeah, to end up winning gold, you can't ask for a better finish than that. And again, I go back to, just the word gratitude, just thankful, one, that I get to represent the country, but then two, I got to represent God on a world stage. And that was something that was super special for me. And, win or lose, I was going to give him the glory, but obviously we won, so I give him all the glory.
1: Jake, it seems like, I mean, obviously they're different things, but I want to ask you this, if there's any way to compare. For instance, I've always said that winning a Stanley Cup is the hardest trophy to win in all sports. I just keep hammering that this time of year, and I really do believe that because of all the reasons. You know this, I've already mentioned this, but for those who don't follow hockey, every game, every shift, everything matters, and it's so intense after an already really long regular season. So playoff hockey is unlike anything else, but how does it compare to the Olympic tournament? Is it the same kind of intensity? Is it different? How do they compare and contrast?
0: Yeah, a little, I would say a little different. Obviously, every

0: Every game matters. Every shift matters. Absolutely. In the Olympics, though, you get down to the once the round robin's done, you lose, you're done. And so we have that quarterfinal game against Sweden, and go to overtime, and we lose that game. It's done right there. And so it's one of those things where in the Stanley Cup playoffs, obviously best of seven series. And if you have an off game, it's not the end of the world. But like you said, every game matters, and you just more stress on the body doesn't help. And so you want to win every game. But yeah, the Olympics only happen once every 4 years, so everyone asks which one's harder to win. And I think I'm sticking with the Stanley Cup, but the gold medal, you don't get that opportunity every single year. So
1: Yeah, my man,
0: it's a hard
1: I know you're probably
0: choice.
1: superstitious. I don't want to jinx it, but having both would be pretty cool. And let me finally ask you this.
0: No superstition
1: No,
0: here, so you're
1: I
0: good.
1: know it. My bad. Yeah, I
0: You're
1: retract
0: good.
1: that.
0: You're good.
1: I'm okay. Okay,
0: No,
1: good,
0: you're
1: good,
0: good. You're
1: good,
0: good. You're good.
1: good, good. Glad to hear it. I don't want to jinx it. I don't want to be the. I don't want Roddy coming looking for me. I don't want that. I don't want that heat.
0: No,
1: Listen, one last
0: you
1: thought.
0: don't.
1: Montreal is up on Buffalo 3-2, and you're going to get the winner of that series. I'm curious, are you mentally, you personally, preparing for both, or maybe are you just more concerned about getting yourself ready and keeping yourself right mentally and physically as opposed to who the opponent's going to be?
0: Yeah, I think you watch the games. At this point, you're watching as a fan, but also as a maybe like, okay, what's their power play doing? How are they playing? But at the same time, you could play the other team still. You can't prepare too much. But from a personal standpoint, yeah, you're doing everything that you can do to get dialed in for yourself. At the end of the day, we're gonna have to beat either one of those teams to take the next step in the race here. And so we got to make sure we're ready to go.
1: Promise you, last thought, but because you're a two-time Lady Bing Trophy Award winner, that's for good sportsmanship. This is really interesting, right? Because it's such a fierce sport, but it's a sport of great, great respect among gladiators. But what's it mean to you to win that trophy twice for sportsmanship, the Lady Bing?
0: Yeah, it's an interesting award, especially as a defenseman, and us defensemen are supposed to be tough. We're supposed to be gritty. But I've never been the most physical guy, and so I think that plays into it. But I mean, for myself, I appreciate winning that award. Feel like it speaks to character, and so the way I want to represent Christ on and off the ice is the most important thing to me. And so yeah, really just playing with the way that shows high character, but also shows high capabilities on the ice.
1: It's all those things. He is a Carolina Hurricanes defenseman, a 2020 NHL All-Star, a gold medalist, a two-time Lady Bing Trophy Award winner. Jacob Slavin joining us. Jacob, really appreciate it. Thanks so much for making time. That was an absolute blast, man. Good luck the rest of the way.
0: Yeah, I appreciate it. Thanks for having me.
1: Great to have you. Jacob Slavin joining us. All right, Carolina. They have gone right through their first two series, and they are waiting to find out who they're going to play in the Eastern Conference Final again, third time in 4 years. Always good to talk hockey. Love to talk hockey. Yeah, I would imagine getting your name on the cup and being a gold medalist would be pretty cool. ATP on a Friday. Don't forget about that. Time to ask the pros. 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Post your question at Jim Rome. Use the hashtag AskThePros on X. Listen later on, and either I or somebody on the crew might answer your question. In fact, feel free to fire a question about anybody or at anybody on the crew. 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All right, still ahead, the NFL schedule release. I will have that for you. Meant to lead with that until I saw Edwin Diaz go Edwin Diaz. But we'll talk NFL schedule release on the other side. I don't know, any of you clones want to get up in here? You know what I might even be up for on a Friday? A Zoom in? Any of you clones want to Zoom in? I might even be up for that. And again, it is our final episode, the series ending episode of The After Hour. So look for that in hour number 4. All of these things still ahead, plus a conversation with Manti Te'o still ahead.

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0: day. What's going on? Welcome to the program in Southern California. I am Jim Rome. Nice to have you here. XR4TI killing it, as they always are. Speaking of which, Albie is going to have a week that was coming up a little bit later on. Tommy's doing his thing. Alex Hottie in the back row. The XCR down the hall. And great to have you clones here. All right, let's go ahead. We just had Jacob Slavin. That was cool. Manti Te'o joined me at the top of hour number three. Then you've got the after hour and lots to get to between now and then. You have your phone number. You know where to find me on social. You know how to get me on email. So take advantage of all that. So I meant to start the show with this, but then I saw something that was more pressing and more important that I got to. But why don't we talk about the NFL schedule release? Now, the NFL Social Media Film Festival, a.k.a. the official schedule release, happened right after I got off the air yesterday. And as always, it was strangely elaborate, and the production values were higher than ever before. Every single team was once again looking to one-up each other, just like they always do. Now, I'm not trying to be an old head about it either. It actually was pretty wild. It's pretty wild how creative these social media departments are now getting and how much time and effort and money is being dumped into these videos. Some of these videos are like full-scale Hollywood-quality productions. In some cases, it's really, really impressive. However, there was one in particular that really stood out to me. One that stood out above all the rest. There was one social media post that I think was able to somehow upstage the entire barrage of schedule release videos. Now, I normally do not show up the day after the schedule gets released and then pick the most impressive piece of social media. Most people do that. I don't do that. I'm going to change up, though. I'm going to follow the mob. I'm going to do that today. I'm going to do exactly that right now. Most people do that. I don't do it. Today I'm doing that because it's hard to stand out in a crowd when everybody is trying to stand out. But credit where credit is due, because once again,
1: credit.
0: One piece of social media from yesterday stood out from all of the rest. And here's the twist. It didn't actually come from any of the 32 teams. It came from the Shield itself. At NFL, kickoff 2026, a Super Bowl 60 rematch to start off the season. There you have it, people. Patriots v. Seahawks, opening night Wednesday, September 9th. Boom! Have some. Are you not entertained? Tell me how my ass tastes. Signed Roger Goodell. Roger was like, all these teams wasting all this time, wasting all this money, trying to get everybody's attention, trying to get everybody all fired up. And all I have to do is show up and slap Vrabel right down the table and walk away. You want to talk about a trump card. You want to talk about being all in.
2: All in.
0: The league account managed to upstage every single team's social media account and didn't even produce a video. They didn't even go with a graphic. They just threw down a Super Bowl rematch opener and were like, we're leading with Vrabel.
3: Oh.
0: Checkmate. Game over. Thanks for coming. My only single criticism of that piece of social media content, if I have one at all, is that the Shield did not slap Mike Vrabel's face front and center. Didn't slap his face on any of it, actually. For some reason, Christian Gonzalez's face is right where Vrabel's face should be. In fact, every face on this graphic should be Vrabel's face because that's what the league is really selling on opening night. And you got to hand it to them. They really do love attention. They really do love attention in absolutely any form. They love any kind of heat, no matter how hot. Nobody thinks all publicity is good publicity like the NFL. Oh, great. people like the Chargers video team once again got after it. Yeah, they vaguely mentioned the Vrabel-Russini thing indirectly in passing. Like, how scandalous. The Chargers put a sign in their video that said, next photo dump, 1 mile. And they also had a notification pop up saying, a New York Post sent you a message. No sound. Just that. But that's all it was. That was the big controversial Chargers mention of the biggest scandal in sports. Like, we're all waiting on, what are the Chargers going to do? I mean, it was all right. But that was it. That was probably the league's reaction to, like, that's all you got? That's all you got? You know my former best friend that's in the ground, David Stern? He used to do that when I interviewed him, before he turned on me that one day. But we would do interviews, and why do you think we did interviews like that? He liked it. He liked the give and take. He would end interviews with me, literally. My former best friend, that guy on the ground, he would used to end interviews with me by saying, that all you got? Is that it? Are we done? Really? That's it? I'm like, yes, Commissioner, that's all I got. Sorry to let you down. The NFL probably looked at the Chargers schedule release and said, that's it? That's all you got? I bet the Shield was let down that they didn't go harder than they did. Just an indirect reference without even naming Vrabel, the league had to be like, damn, why you got to be so vague? Why you got to beat around the bush? We just straight up gave you Vrabel on opening night. Nothing vague or indirect or beating around the bush about that. That is about as direct as it gets. In fact, you know what we just did? We just ripped Rome's adultery alarm and we rang it for the whole world.
1: My wife went to my phone.
0: Wow. That's what the league did.
2: Considered it a divorce.
3: Oh, look at these two.
4: Trying to pull me out on a dance floor.
0: Y'all spent months producing these elaborate videos when all we did was just ring Rome's adultery alarm.
4: Trying to pull me out on a dance floor.
0: And you're all looking up at us. The league is like, oh, wow. Bears and Roma Dunze pulled off a perfectly executed Bob Ross tribute.
4: Trying to pull me out on a dance.
0: Damn, that dude's fro is straight up glorious.
1: My wife went to my phone.
0: But not as glorious as the adultery alarm. Not as glorious as Mike Vrabel on national TV right off the jump.
5: A fish on a boat.
0: Oh, the Titans. The Titans hit it out of the park with another man on the street style video. Oh, the Titans went around Nashville finding some hilarious lookalikes. That's fun. That's fun, but not nearly as fun as us ringing Rome's adultery alarm.
1: My wife went to
0: There's
1: my phone.
0: Fake wow. Big Dom. That's kind of fun. Not as fun as the alarm. Not as fun as Vrabel on opening night.
4: Out on the dance floor screener.
0: There's fake Cam Scataboo.
1: My wife went to my phone.
0: There's wow. Fake Derrick Henry.
6: Sex with me.
2: Consider that a divorce.
3: Oh, look at these.
0: There's fake CJ Stroud.
4: On the dance floor.
0: Pretty fun, sort of.
1: My wife went to my phone.
4: Wow.
6: Sex with me.
2: Consider that a divorce.
3: Oh, look at these two.
0: Pretty funny. Anyway, oh, here's something. How about the Jags? The Jags trying to get us to care about did Trevor Lawrence whack his lettuce? Did he get a haircut? I mean, like, who the hell cares? Vrabel and the Patriots are playing on opening night.
7: There's something in that lettuce.
0: For the record, I'm going to say no. I'm going to say no. Obviously, Trevor did not actually whack his lettuce, offer a schedule release video. At least I better hope not. Better hope not. Because if that is his real haircut, my guy, you went from having the best hair ever to the worst hair ever. That is the worst haircut ever, if that's a real haircut. I mean, that's not Trevor Lawrence. That's like Carmela Soprano. Some other middle-aged gal. It's perfect, right? If you're watching on the stream. Trevor or Carmela in her prime. That's not Trevor Lawrence. That's some other middle-aged lady. That's not just a wig. That's the ugliest, most off-putting wig I've ever seen. That's why I'm not buying it. I'm not buying it. Hey, Jags, guys. Anyway, why even go there when the league is giving us Vrabel? The league gives us Vrabel, and you give us the most hideous, fake haircut of all time. Come on, man. Look, everything is fake now. We know this. But I'm here to tell you that's really fake. How do I know? Because there's power in that lettuce. There's power in that lettuce. How do I know?
7: I
0: sat with Trevor on Radio Row. I could feel the power coming off that guy's lettuce. There is something in that lettuce. It's more than power. I don't even know what the word is. It. He's got it in that lettuce. At least the Raiders did something fun with Fernando Mendoza and Kirk Cousins. They went full stepbrothers.
5: Brother.
0: And they even perfectly recreated that Ionic photo pose with the Argyle sweater vest. Well done. There it is. Well done. Well done. The NFL's like, all right, tip of the hat. Tip of the hat. That's pretty good. But we didn't even give the Raiders any primetime games, let alone a primetime opening night where you can see Mike Vrabel coach the Patriots in a Super Bowl rematch. Really hard to beat that.
4: Trying to pull me out on the dance floor.
0: Once the league threw that card, it was a wrap. It didn't matter what anybody did after that. How much do you want to bet that Roger Goodell called up Bob Kraft and was like, listen, we want to showcase you guys on opening night with an epic Super Bowl rematch, but you have to promise me one thing. You will not fire Vrabel. Because if Vrabel does not make it to opening night, you're not on opening night. Guarantee us right now, Bob. Guarantee us right now that Vrabel is on the sideline and we will guarantee you opening night. Good? Done deal. Raj was probably like, we want to give you this game, but we don't want to just sell a Super Bowl rematch. We need Vrabel to make this a real event. Seriously. Has a Super Bowl rematch ever meant less? This Super Bowl rematch has nothing to do with a Super Bowl rematch and everything to do with the public fascination with the Patriots head coach, his personal life, and where his career goes from here. That's what that's about. Just imagine this Super Bowl rematch ends up being a Super Bowl replay and the Patriots get their heads caved in again. Man, imagine if Vrabel gets blown out on opening night after the offseason from hell. Imagine how insane the narratives and the overreaction and the lava pigs and the pearl clutching and the histrionics and the hysterics are all going to be if that's how it goes down on opening night. Imagine all that. Oh, you know who already did imagine all that? The Shield. The Shield. Obviously, that's why they gave us that game. That's why they knew they could upstage the entire schedule release yesterday with one simple post, with one simple graphic. That's why they said before it all dropped, hey, we don't care what you do. All you teams can do whatever you want. We're not telling teams that they can't post about that. Do what you want to do. Because they knew. They knew they had the alarm. They knew they had the ultimate trump card in the adultery alarm. That's why they didn't give a damn what anybody did with their video drops. They knew they would upstage the entire thing by giving us Vrabel as soon as they possibly could. Sorry to the 32 teams. Sorry to the 32 production budgets. Sorry to the social media teams that have spent countless months getting ready for their big night, for their own Super Bowl. The Shield just owned all your asses yesterday.
4: Trying to pull me out on the dance floor, screw it.
0: All that for nothing.
1: My wife went to my phone.
6: Sex with me.
2: Consider that a divorce.
0: I guess that answers how comfortable the league is with the whole Vrabel-Russini situation. Very, very comfortable.
6: Sex with me.
2: Consider that a divorce.
3: Oh, look at these two.
0: Do they like it? No. Of course not. They freaking love it. They're leaning into it. They're embracing it. They're putting it in your face. They're opening the season with it on Wednesday night, opening night. How do they feel about it? They think it's the best thing that ever happened.
4: Pull me out on a dance floor, screwing around.
0: Come on. That's my take on the schedule release.
5: Come on.
0: We'll get into the nuts and bolts of it with Manti a little bit later on, but that's where I come out on that. Where do you come out? Hit me up. 1-800-636-8686. 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Also, still ahead, in addition to that interview, in addition to the ATPs, in addition to Albie's week that was, a Ryan Lochte sighting. And what a sighting it is, man. Don't you love it when you don't see somebody in a long time, and then all of a sudden you do see them? And you're like, whoa. Bro. That's not the way I remember you.
8: Yeah, boy.
0: Yeah. And some of the reaction to it is absolutely incredible. I've got that for you, too. So, the playoffs are here. 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
11: A better life with Dr. Sanjay Gupta.
12: You ever wonder why the same cold virus makes some people so sick and others not sick at all? 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It's called the interferon response, and it can vary for different people. Now, when that response gets inhibited, it can trigger a different reaction, which leads to excessive mucus production and inflammation. In other words, a cold that is a lot more miserable. 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I'm Dr. Sanjay Gupta, helping you live a better life.
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1: So, JR in the 414 touched on something that I mentioned when I opened the program by talking about Edwin Diaz. Quote, Jim, I was born and raised in Puerto Rico. To Edwin Diaz's point, cockfighting may or may not be currently legal, but it is indeed part of the culture. I had an uncle who raised roosters for fighting. And yes, there are huge arenas around the island. I know, JR, I said all that, but let me backtrack. Quote, this is what you said, quote, cockfighting may or may not be currently legal. That's not accurate. It's not a case of it may, maybe it is or isn't. It isn't. It's not legal. And when you say, I had an uncle who raised roosters for fighting, and yes, there are huge arenas around the island. I know, I showed you one. It was like the SoFi for roosters. Look at this guy. Look at that. Look at the arena. That's for cockfighting? That's better than some arena football league arenas I've seen. Dude, that's the SoFi of cockfighting. That's the Intuit Dome of cockfighting.
2: Toilets!
1: Believe me, the Rays wish they could get into a stadium that nice. I think the Athletics are building a stadium that nice. I think the Vegas ballpark is being modeled after that cockfighting ballpark. Yeah, no, I know. I know. This is my point. You know, this whole thing also, too, well, it's just a part of the culture. Okay. Weird part of the culture. But okay, that's your culture. Except it's against federal law. And number two, this is the room that he was talking to, JR. This is the room that dude thought he was talking to, Edwin Diaz. He thought he was talking to this. See, I always say this, know the room, know the room, know what room you're in. I didn't make that up, but it's something I've always subscribed to. Know your room. The problem is your room is the planet. If you say something like that, or you promote something like that, and you represent the LA Dodgers, your room is the galaxy. You represent the LA Dodgers. If you're a part of something unlawful and disgusting, like cockfighting, and you pitch for the LA Dodgers, your room is the galaxy. You're not just talking to people like JR in the 414 that understand and embrace it. This is what this dope didn't understand. And of course, he was photographed in a Dodger jersey promoting this and running around saying, hey, listen, if this were against the law here, I of course wouldn't be doing it. Yes, you would, because you are, because it is against the law. So what's not going to fly is, it's a part of the culture. This is how we were brought up. This may or may not be against the law. No, it's against the law. It's against the law. Not only is it against the law, you can go to jail for it. And if you're right in the middle of it, and you're the one putting it together, you could get as many as 5 years in jail for it. If you're a spectator, you could be held liable for it. Yes, no, my dude's got a problem. He's got an elbow problem, and he's got a rooster problem. Talking Baseball, posted. Edwin Diaz is linked to illegal cockfights, per USA Today. Quote, it's legal in Puerto Rico, thank God. Otherwise, I wouldn't be here. I feel safe here. The cockfighting arena is like my home, said Diaz. The post goes on, a federal ban on cockfighting took effect in Puerto Rico in 2019. My dude, what are you talking about? I feel safe here. If it were against the law, I wouldn't be doing it. It's been against the law since 2019. Wake the hell up. It's JR, my guy, no offense. It may or may not be currently legal. No, it's been illegal since 2019. There's a federal ban on cockfighting that took effect in Puerto Rico in 2019. So it's okay. Look, not only is it illegal here, but it's been illegal there since 2019, and it's been disgusting forever. Disgusting ban went into effect forever ago.
0: I think.
1: The revolting, reprehensible, disgusting ban went into effect infinity. And the federal ban went into effect in Puerto Rico in 2019. What are we doing, Edwin? Besides, nothing good for the Dodgers. Man, stop bringing in Mets. The Dodgers are so smart. They've got literally the smartest people in the world in their organization, top to bottom. They are such a great organization. Only far be it for me to tell Andrew Friedman. Andrew Friedman probably has 5 times the IQ points that I have. Far be it for me to tell him anything. My guy, don't bring in any more Mets. Don't ever bring in another Met ever. Andrew's probably like, Rome, I know. I don't need you to tell me that. I know. No more Mets. Greg in Green Bay is in. I love all the Wisco reaction.
2: Andrew.
1: Hey, Rome. Real story. I used to be at Mick Chicken, but I had to change my handle and go into Rooster Witness Protection after Edwin Diaz caught wind of my sharp claws and swole wings. He has a lot of pull in that game, dog. I would have never survived. Wow. Greg, not Craig. Think of my man Jimmy K. Jimmy K had to jump in. Hey, Rome. That cockfighting arena looked like a mini Colosseum in Rome. Who can forget the classic gladiator cock showdown between Rooster Maximus and Sir Pexalot? The Hagler Hearns of cockfighting. Mike Vick can't believe Edwin Diaz's bad judgment. Jimmy K.
3: At my signal.
1: Man. Hondo 11 is in. You know when the game is getting intense? The crowd is roaring and the pitch count is climbing. You know what I do, Rome? I think about my chickens. I don't know why people here are so sensitive. When I want to calm down and focus, I think about my chickens. Signed, Edwin Roy Jones Diaz. Man, they just keep coming. They keep coming. Wait a minute. Where did this come from? Eric in Orlando? Quote, great conversation with Jacob Slavin, a solid, wholesome, and good man of God. Watching the Canes this playoffs has been interesting. They appear to be rolling on all 8 cylinders. Good luck to him. Brendan Moore and the entire team. Eric in Orlando. Bro, why are you sending me anything? You boycotted me. I thought we'd been over this a million times. Eric, as much as I like you, and I really hate that this happened, but it was your call. You boycotted me. I didn't ban you. So if you boycotted me, why are you sending me things? Much less talking about somebody wholesome. Eric, I don't know that you should be talking about things that are wholesome. Or anything at all. You did boycott me. Mike D for 3. Pats in Seattle. Week 1. Vrabel looking to wreck that house. War Mormons being confused by the Vrabel scandal. Dude, don't do that. Don't do that. Can we keep religion out of this, please? Religion's got nothing to do with this. Not that, anyway. Do better. Brian in San Pedro, not original. See what this guy's got. This guy being V. No, I can't do that. I cannot do that. Thank you. Make that go away. Boy, V, I'll say this for you, V. I can't say that you don't push
4: let's
1: it.
4: Let's not get into that yet.
1: Let's not get into that, V. Hey, Jimmy, eating six meals a day is just part of my culture. Signed, Mark Mangino. Zach in the 207. It started off so well. We had like four or five great references, but it's now turning. It's like the thread's over. We had four or five great pieces of reaction to it in that segment, and now it's turning. It's going south. And I could always read it when this happens. It's like sitting down, same old analogy. You sit at a blackjack table, you sit down, you sit right in a hot shoe, a hot hand, like bam, bam, bam, and then you can't win a hand. That's you clones, right now on this topic. It's taking a turn. This is where I pick up my chips and I walk away before the other guys at the table start taking credit for my success and want me to chip them off and then blame me for them not having success. I'll try one more. Kenneth, Jim. Rooster fighting arenas. We really do not see a problem with that. Signed, Donkey Shows of Cabo. Two things. One, now you're done.
0: Now I'm done.
1: And is that a Cabo thing or a Tijuana thing? I used to have a home in Cabo. I never saw that. We used to go to Cabo all the time. I never saw that. Now, I've never seen that, period. And I will never, ever see that. I never saw cockfighting in Cabo, not saying that it didn't go down, but I have never, ever seen a donkey show, nor will I ever see a donkey show. Hey, even when I was in the horse business and we were looking to breed, and we did for a number of years, somebody once said to me, hey, Rome, that over there is where the stallions breed. That over there is actually a breeding shed. Do you want to see? I'm like, the shed or the act? This guy goes, no, Rome, the act. Do you want to see how this happens? What goes down? I'm like, hell no, I do not need to see that, nor do I want to see that.
2: Hell no.
1: Here's my money. Here's my mare. Please breed your stallion to our mare, and we'll wait 9 months and see what we get. But no, I don't need to see them getting it on. A donkey show. That sounds fun. Why don't we go watch that? I mean, there's some... I understand that we don't know what goes on behind closed doors. And I understand that we never know what people are into. Man, there's some sick, twisted people. You included, Kenneth. Stop sending that, man. All right, when we come back, we are still open. Top of the hour, Manti Te'o will join us, and we will talk about the schedule drop and what that means and who's got tough schedules, who has easier schedules. We'll look ahead to the NFL season. That's at the top of hour number three. Albie's going to have a week that was, while the ATPs. And again, this is our final day of the after hour. Oh, and a Ryan Lochte update. I'm going to get in here. It's pretty hilarious. All that still ahead. You know where to find me. Don't go anywhere.
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0: here, seemingly a cocktail in hand. Oh, dude, you're an Oxnard. What's up, brah?
1: What is up, brah? How you doing, brother?
0: Good, man. Good. I know how you're doing. How long have you been doing this well? When did you get started this morning?
1: Well, you know, I couldn't wait until Memorial Day to take a day off. So we came up this morning, took day off, got myself a sub, and we're gonna hang out for the weekend. We'll be back on Sunday, of course. You know, back to the grind on Monday. But I just couldn't make it to the end of the year with only one day off. So gonna have a little sesh, a couple of friends coming up after work today, and we're just gonna be killing it up here.
0: Oh hell yeah, gotta have a little sesh. It'd be nice if the sun were to come out.
1: It's starting to pop out. It's supposed to burn off in a second. We're getting a little June gloom in May, but brah, I had to put on my gear to redeem Puerto Rico, brah. I'm wearing my Kike Hernandez jersey, as you can see right here, brah. The original humper. And, Edwin Diaz, I don't know, but like you said, Mets. It's always the Mets.
0: Man, stop bringing Mets in. So I'm glad that you redeemed Puerto Rico by rocking your Kike gear. Hey, how about the Giants in the outfield? How about that circle jerk? Their celebration in the outfield.
1: I liked it better when they had that chain link fence with all the trash in it and that muddy outfield. No disrespect to Kevin Mitchell, as you know.
0: Oh no, dude, we will never ever disrespect Kevin Mitchell.
1: Love you, Kev.
0: Me too.
1: But Brad, I do. Before I get into whatever I'm going to get into, or we're going to get into, I got to congratulate you on your great run with the after show, the fourth hour. But I got to say, I'm a little worried about our boy Adam Rank. I mean, you know, is it going to be okay? I don't want to see him selling oranges and flowers on the Euclid off-ramp of the 405. Can't have it.
0: Dude, don't worry about that. Okay? Believe me, Adam Rank has so many income sources and income revenue streams. Adam Rank will be just fine. I'm not worried about him financially. I'm worried about him emotionally, man. My man loves that show more than anybody loves that show. He loves that show more than I love that show. He loves that show more than any of the diehards who watch it every single day. Do not worry about Adam financially. He'll be just fine. It's emotionally that I'm concerned about Adam. He loved the after hour.
1: Yeah, he does wear his emotions on his sleeve for sure. I mean, anyone who gets that worked up over that hellhole off the 57 Cal State Fullerton. Oh, sorry, Jen Silk is an alumnus. But forget about it, Brad. You know, it's the Harvard of the West Coast is Long Beach State all day, every day.
0: Easy, bro. Easy, easy, easy. Come on, man. I mean, I am the breadwinner. Are you?
1: Let's not get into that right now.
0: So what do you want to get into right now, bro?
2: Let's not get into that. Yeah.
1: Okay. Well, a couple things. Sorry to hear about Cody. Jen Silk and I have two cats. One is 6 years old and the other is 18, bro. Mm. And he's doing all the stuff that Cody was doing. He's super, he yells at us all the time. So, yeah, that's stress. I'm going to knock on wood.
0: I've seen the future, bro. I've seen the future. So just enjoy every minute that you have right now, because the end is going to come before you expect it, and it's not going to be pretty. But I appreciate the condolences. Thank you very much.
1: Absolutely, bro. I'm down with you. So let's talk a little Lakers. I want to push back on your take a little bit. You said that the Lakers probably need LeBron as much as LeBron needs the Lakers. And I know what you're going for there. But as a lifelong Laker fan, like I know you were at one point, now, you know, our jobs are different. Obviously, I'm still a huge Laker fan. I don't think the Lakers need LeBron. We've got new ownership. They're using Genie as like a transition figurehead. That's totally fine. But it's time to extricate ourselves from this awful clutch sports nightmare and Rich Paul. And, you know, they fired our friend Los, who was the longtime equipment manager, because LeBron didn't want it. It's been awful. Now, this is my point. So I was, of course, a Kareem and Magic Laker fan. I was a Shaq Laker fan. I was a Kobe and Shaq Laker fan. I was a Kobe and Powell Laker fan. The Lakers endure forever because, you know what? I was also a Sadale Threat Laker fan. I was a Pig Miller Laker fan. I was an Eddie Jones Laker fan. I was an Anthony Peeler Laker fan. I was an Orlando Woolridge Laker fan. And I was also a Terry Teagle Laker fan. So Laker fans, true Laker fans, will be fine without LeBron. if he wants to play the whole year as a nice

0: guy making 18 to 25 mil, sure. But it's always drama with this clown, with the 100-win game and all this stuff. I've absolutely had enough about it. And, oh, real quick, since we're talking about Rank. Rank, you know your Angels are going to get punked this weekend, bro. Come on. Kike.
1: Bro, this is one of your finest moments. This is one of your finest efforts since you actually won the Smack Off. This is one of your finest moments since you tried to narc out all those guys playing volleyball on the beach. This is awesome. What time is it, dude? Can you tell me? I know what time it is.
0: It's time for me to look at my wingman watch.
1: That's it. It's wingman time. It's wingman time.
0: It is wingman time.
1: There you go.
0: Bro, you can be my wingman anytime.
1: Yes. I'll turn that down. So, Silk, what else? That's incredible.
2: You can be my
1: wingman
2: anytime.
1: You got that? There you go, dude. Technically.
0: Way to go, Alvy.
1: Technically, you got this thing wired. What's in the glass?
0: Well, listen, you know, there's still a lot of negotiations going on, so I cannot mention the product name, but I'm enjoying some of Jen Silk's product, Brad. So, you know, just got a little something here.
1: Brad. Jen Silk is almost like DJ in that they never, ever make appearances. Jen Silk very clearly is fine with you making an appearance almost every single day. When is Jen Silk coming on the show?
0: Well, I mean, we can do a little test run. Hun, do you want to come over here and just say hi, but not on camera? She just said no.
1: Like DJ.
0: So we've got the exactly. So this is the thanks, Albie. This is the deck here, but it's wraparound windows from the inside of the house, and she's sitting on the couch doing a little business because she didn't take the day off, but you know she can pretty much work from wherever.
1: Dude, you are the artist and performer in the family, and she is the breadwinner. I get it. I understand it. It works. You guys make it work. You guys thrive together. It's all awesome. I'll tell you what, bro. That's a tremendous appearance for you today. Really well done.
0: Thanks, bro. I appreciate it. Game recognized game. And in our industry, we're the talent, right? Although, you know, I'm not saying Jen's not talented, but she, you know, she's the corporation. I'm the talent.
1: That's it. You are in our industry. You're right, dude. Game does recognize game, and talent recognizes talent. So, brah, I know your crew's coming down. I know you've got a sesh coming up. I hope the sun comes out. You're going to get the waves coming up out? Any swells?
0: Okay. Yeah, it's very – now I'm at my age, which I'm not going to say because I want to actually end this call with Alvy. But I saw a bumper sticker the other day in Huntington. It says, I break for chest high waves. That's my deal, bro. If it gets above chest high, I'm just, you know, it's crossword puzzles and chilling on the beach, bro.
1: All right, bro. So thanks for the great content. Thank you for setting me up for some great reaction, I'm sure. Appreciate it. Have a great weekend. Dude, you earned that day off. You earned that day off as a part-time substitute teacher. So enjoy that day off.
0: Thanks, bro. Say hi to my BFF, Dodger Jano. Let her know I was wearing the Kike jersey. And what else? Oh, clones. I love you, bro. Reach out to me, bro. Well, whatever you want, bro. You know, anytime. Clone stock at Silver Strand, bro. Channel Islands Harbor's here. Port Juanini's there. And I'm here.
1: Can't beat it, man. Nice job, bro. I'm so glad I did that. That was a good decision by both of us. A good decision that you made to zoom in and a good decision for me to allow it. Dude, when he got on that rant about the Lakers, a true Laker fan, that was one of his finer moments. So I'll take your reaction. Manti Te'o joins me. When we come back, we'll talk some ball with him. Stay tuned.
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0: welcome back, or good afternoon to you. I'm Jim Rome. That's true. We are a part of Westwood One. We are also a part of SiriusXM. We are also a part of X, the platform, and we are part of the Rome TV channel, which has nine other platforms. So let me be very clear about that. We are easy to find. All right, if you're on hold, stay there. If not, hit me up. Telephone number is 1-800-636-8686. You know me, I'm objective. Just going to say it point blank. I love my next guest. It's one of my favorite guys. A former NFL linebacker, a unanimous All-American at Notre Dame, a Bednarik Award winner as the National Defensive Player of the Year as well. In addition to that, he was the Heisman Trophy runner-up in 2012, then went on to play 8 years in the NFL for the Chargers, the Saints, the Bears. He is currently an NFL Network analyst and co-host of Good Morning Football, which can be seen at 8 a.m. Eastern Time. Of course, I'm talking about Manti Te'o. Manti, my man, how you doing, dude?
1: What's up, my brother? It's good to see you, Jim. You know, when you come calling, bro, I'll answer the phone. You know how it goes.
0: I appreciate you, too, dude. I appreciate you doing that, and I appreciate you doing or making time for it because I know your schedule. I know how that goes. So, yeah. Dude, you look like a million. You sound great already. Let me ask you, the full NFL schedule dropped last night. I know you've been breaking this down. You could start anywhere at all, but let me just put it out to you. As you look at this and what you see, is there anything at all that jumps out off the page to you?
1: Well, number one is the primetime games. I think it says a lot about the NFL, the primetime with the Rams leading the way with seven. Also, the number of international games that we have. I know that, you know, Roger Goodell has been stressing, pushing this game globally. And when you see how fast the game has grown on the international scale, it's clear to me what we're trying to accomplish with the National Football League. And I think it's a beautiful thing, you know, with the Olympics coming up, like football is growing, that sport is becoming a major conversation amongst athletes. And so for us to be flag bearers of the game of football, I think it's beautiful to see.
0: Man, so when you see the Rams and they get their seven primetime games, that stands to reason. You want to see them play in primetime. What about Ty Simpson? Do you like that draft pick? Like, if you're in that locker room and you know that you came as close as you did last year, are you thinking, man, pick somebody that can help us right now? Or are you thinking, we have enough to win it all right now? I understand why they're picking for the future.
1: Well, I have the luxury, Jim, of not being in that locker room, so I can be very, very frank and honest about it. I didn't like the pick. It's not that I didn't like Ty Simpson. I just didn't like him where they drafted him. Now, for him being there, I do think that it makes sense. I just think as a first pick in a draft, you have Matthew Stafford, you have Puka Nacua. There's so many different ways that you could go about it if you're less need in the Rams that could help you now, right? So Kyle Brandt says this on our show a lot. It's when it comes down to that fourth and goal and you need to make that play, Ty Simpson is on the sideline, right? It would have been, in my opinion, very beneficial for them to have another defensive player, to have another offensive weapon. I know they were high on Mekhi Lemon. Mekhi Lemon was somebody whose name came across a lot of conversations with the Rams picking around the number that they did. And, you know, to put Mekhi Lemon around Matthew Stafford, Puka Nacua, Davante Adams, all of those weapons that you have over there, again, it came down to that situational awareness where when you needed a play to make, is your draft pick that you picked in the first round going to be there? Unfortunately, Ty Simpson is going to be on the sideline for the next 2 years. And so I didn't like it. Fortunately for the Rams, I'm not the one making that decision. And, you know, I think history has proven that Les Snead knows what he's doing. Sean McVay knows what he's doing. And so we'll see how that goes.
0: Man, Ty, my dude, you heard my resume or you heard me read your resume at the top of the program. KB is supposed to quote you. You're not supposed to quote KB. Just kidding, man. How is my dude? How is KB?
1: He's the best, man. Let me tell you about Kyle Brandt. He's been such a huge asset of mine, and has really helped me to transition to this space of broadcasting. I will never forget the eve before kickoff that we did last year on NBC. We were in Philadelphia for the Philadelphia Cowboys game, and we did a show. And I was doing my thing, you know, I was jabbering on and talking about some stats in our pregame show. And I remember KB took out his mic and he came over to me. He's like, "Listen, bro, if I wanted some stats or somebody that could give me stats, I would have brought somebody else in. But I want your perspective. I don't want to ever hear a stat out of your mouth. I don't want to hear any of that. Tell me how you see the game." And from that conversation, it has really helped me, Jim, be able to become my own voice on TV and to be comfortable in that. And so Kyle Brandt has been very instrumental in my growth.
0: My man, that's a great anecdote. A great anecdote, and I'm not at all surprised. I've always said this. I have tremendous gratitude for the time that KB spent here. He's always been one of the most talented guys I've ever known. I've done this thing a long, long, long time, and KB, pound for pound, is one of the most talented people I know. Yeah. That's a great anecdote, so you send my love to him. Appreciate that, man. So you mentioned Puka Nacua. Let me ask you, Puka's been absolutely incredible, man. Absolute monster on the field. Are you concerned about what you're seeing from him off the field?
1: Very. I'm very concerned about what he's doing off the field, especially all the hard work that he's put in to get to this point. You know, when you dream about playing in the National Football League, it comes with a lot of accomplishments, a lot of goals as a football player. But, you know, the reality of it is it also comes with a financial goal, right? So the goal to retire our parents, the goal to build a house, the goal to create generational wealth for our families. And when you see Puka Nacua and see all that he's accomplished so far in his career, it's like, Puka, it's right there. You know, the Rams want to pay you. The National Football League wants to pay you. But there's sometimes we start getting in the way of ourselves. And so I've made certain phone calls to certain people that I knew could get in his ear. And it's just all about, you know, Puka's young. You know, he needs somebody to be there to help him, to mentor him, to lead him in the right direction. And, you know, fortunately for Puka, he's on a team where Sean McVay is that type of leader. Matthew Stafford is that type. Devontae Adams is in his wide receiver room that's been there, done that. And so he has a lot of people around that he could really lean on and depend on to hopefully steer him on the right path. Because, listen, the reality of it is this, is when number 12 Puka Nacua is on his A game, there's nobody that can stop him. And if nobody can stop him, man, the Rams are extremely dangerous. So hopefully he gets his stuff, you know, in order off the football field, because on the football field, we already know what he does.
0: Manti Te'o joining us. Appreciate your thoughts there. Manti, so in terms of the schedule drop, we get a Super Bowl rematch Wednesday night, the season opener. Given all the noise surrounding Mike Vrabel, do you think that that's going to impact his ability to lead and coach that team this year?
1: You know, it's either going to impact them in a negative way, Jim, or a positive way. That's going to be up to them as the Patriots right now. Fortunately for the Patriots, they are no stranger to some drama off the football field. You know, they've had their share of billboards. And so when it comes to Mike Vrabel, it's all about making sure that the guys in his locker room understand where he stands with it, understands that he makes sure that whoever is suiting up for him trusts that, hey, I got your back no matter what. And again, sometimes the best thing to happen to a team is a little bit of adversity, you know, and sometimes adversity doesn't come in form of losses on the scoreboard, but stuff that happens outside of the football field. And obviously Mike Vrabel and the stuff that's happening with him has impacted not only the football team, but his family. And that's the people I feel, you know, the worst for. But again, that's his family's business. And I hope that they take care in the right way. And you know, the winds will take care of itself.
0: You know, Matt, it's really, I don't even know how to express this, but it's really interesting, right? Everybody's got a different why. So if you have a locker room full of 53 guys and there are 53 whys and you got to bring it all together, it's interesting how it all comes together. When you played, who and what did you play for? And then where did the head coach fall into that? How much of what you did was for the head coach?
1: Well, I'll say this, Jim, the best teams that I was on was more for the head coach. The teams that weren't so good, none of it was for the head coach. And so you'll see that with the best teams in the National Football League, they have the same type of attribute and they all play for their head coach. I remember with the Chiefs, you would hear Travis Kelce say, man, this one's for Big Red, right? Alluding to Andy Reid. You see, they'll talk about that often about who they're playing for. You hear about the stuff with the Steelers, with Mike Tomlin, you know, when he was there. So there's so many different examples out there where when you as a player have a coach that you would literally run through a brick wall for, there's no human that could stand across from you that has a chance, right? So for the coaches, I think we're in this space, Jim, to kind of take it a little further, is we're in a space in the National Football League where we're so engulfed with these quarterback gurus and these play callers and all of that. And that's fine. But I always say if you're the head coach, there has to be something about you that when you stand in front of 53 alpha dogs, that they'll follow you. If you don't have that attribute, I've seen many fancy play callers, whether it be offensive coordinators or defensive coordinators that are now head coaches, that will literally be picked apart by that team. So, yes, you want to have somebody that can call some plays. But more importantly, you want to have somebody that when they stand in front of the team, and it isn't standing in front of the team before the season starts, it's standing in front of the team after you've gone 0-4. That's when it really counts, right? So those plays aren't going to save you. It's who you are, your character, your values that I think 53 alpha men will look at it and be like, hey, coach, no matter how hard this gets, I'll ride with you forever, and the best teams have that.
0: All right, so it's so interesting what you just said. So let me ask you this. Now, I'm not looking to drag this guy. In fact, I'm really fascinated by this guy, Mike McDaniel. Mike McDaniel is an offensive genius. He's an offensive guru. Is he that guy that will stand in front, in your opinion, just in your opinion, because you didn't play for him, is he that kind of guy that would stand in front of 53 alphas and command that room, do you think?
1: I think when you look at what happened in Miami, I mean, that speaks for itself, right? And that's nothing with Mike. I think there are certain coaches that were called to be great coordinators, and that's totally fine. In Mike's defense, when he went to Miami, it was new. Everybody was excited. And we saw what the product was, Jim. Like, they were the number one offense in, like, 2023. I remember them doing the train, doing all of these fancy things. And Tyreek Hill was just killing the game. Tua was an MVP consideration. But, again, that's all fine and dandy when it's you're 7-2. But when you're 2-7, that's when it counts. That's when you need that head coach to say, hey, we're going to steer this ship together wherever we go, and we're going to go down with it. And I think last year we started to see when those seas got a little rocky, everybody started to point the finger as to whose fault it was. And the head coaches that I know that are those true alpha males will be like, hey, listen, this is my fault. Everything is on me, and we're going to get it corrected. And I think Mike McDaniel is in a great situation because he has Jim Harbaugh, where he doesn't have to worry about being the parent. He can just worry about the quarterback and the offense and curating some magical plays. And so I expect a lot of great things coming out of the L.A. Chargers this year.
0: All right, so really quickly, before you go, Matt, I mentioned Tua. I'm curious about Tua. Like, we always talk about fit and situation, fit and situation. Fit and situation means everything almost in any pro league, right? But especially for a quarterback in the NFL, do you think the Falcons are a good fit and situation for Tua?
1: I think the Falcons with Kevin Stefanski, he wants to run the football, right? And so that protects the quarterback a little bit. You know, that doesn't require him to do what he did in Miami, and that's being a shotgun, analyze defenses, throw the ball in timing, and do all of those things. However, I also look at the Seattle Seahawks and what Sam Darnold did last year, and that's exactly what Kevin Stefanski is going to do with Tua. Tua is one of those quarterbacks that throws with anticipation, and that is a skill that isn't common nowadays in quarterbacks. In order to throw with anticipation, you have to have an understanding of defensive football, of where guys are going to be and the weaknesses of a defense. Tua understands that. He has the accuracy to get that ball there. So I'm excited to see how this new scheme with Tua being under center a lot, handing the ball off to Bijan Robinson, and you have all of those weapons over there in Atlanta and being able to get those balls there. And I think, you know, sometimes when you have a veteran and they go to a new place, it revives and revitalizes their career. I hope that for Tua, not only as a football player, but obviously I have a special relationship with him. And so if he's able to bring those things together with Coach Kevin Stefanski in a place that I think is excited to have him there, I'm excited to see what it looks like.
0: Matt, I want to tell you something. I have so much respect and admiration for you. I hold you in such high regard, and way more than how good of a broadcaster you've become, but just in the way you've overcome adversity and the way you attack life and the perspective you have, I just want to state that. I have so much respect for you, profound respect and admiration, and you're obviously in such a good place. Can you see yourself doing what you're doing right now? For 10 years, 15 years, 20 years, do you have more thoughts, other plans? Like, how do you think it's going to play out?
1: You know, I honestly see it year by year, Jim. I love what I do. And more importantly, Jim, I love who I do it with. We mentioned Kyle Brandt early in the show. And, you know, we just got bought out by ESPN. So we're with ESPN now. And there's this unknown space that we're in. We're like, okay, is our show going to continue? Is our show going to not continue, you know, like what's going to happen to everything? And for me, I told our lead producer, I said, listen, I'm at my best when I know people depend on me. One of the things that I look forward to every single day when I go to work is I don't want to let Kyle Brandt or Jamie Earl all down. And so whatever endeavor comes next, if there is a next, I need to be on a team, Jim, where they depend on me to be at my best. It comes from the Polynesian culture, like being the oldest in my family. I am at my best when people depend on me. And so I can see myself doing this for the rest of my life, Jim. I love it. I love football. It keeps me close to the game where I can really enjoy seeing and being a part and raising my kids in the game of football. But I'm not banging my head against some 300-pound lineman anymore. So I get the best of both worlds. I can do this for a long time.
0: And that's it. It's amazing what you just said because it's counterintuitive. Before you go, I just want to make this point. It's counterintuitive in the sense of where our business is right now, where if you have a seat at one of those tables, everybody is fighting and doing whatever they can to keep that seat. So they're going to say whatever they can to call attention to themselves, to get their own clicks, get their own likes, and justify their seat. And what you're saying is, no, when I get up in the morning, I feel like this pressure or this responsibility to make sure I don't let my teammates down, yeah, not make it about me. It's really counterintuitive, yeah, and really awesome on your part.
1: Jim, I'm not, I vow to myself, I'm not a trendy broadcaster. I'm not going to say things just to get clicks. I'm not to say things so that my name is on some trending board. I had that before, and I don't want that anymore. All you're going to get from me is my perspective. You're going to get my opinion, and I'm going to be as fair as possible. And number one thing I will never do is I will never speak ill about a football player, because that is one thing that I hated as a former player, to be in a locker room and I see a former player on television speaking poorly about somebody that was part of the fraternity that he just left. I will never do that. It's difficult because you have to also navigate this validity space where if you're always just picking the side of the player and not really talking about the situation they're in and being honest about it, then you lose all credibility. But for me, I would never speak ill about the football player. I'll be critical. But I'll never speak ill about them.
0: Like critical maybe of their play or their performance, but not personal, right? It won't be personal. It will not be a personal attack.
1: Yeah, never, ever. That's not something I'll do.
0: Anti, my man, I appreciate you so much. I appreciate that you make yourself available for us and this show. You and I go way, way, way back,
1: way back
0: to Notre Dame. And I appreciate that you never forgot that. And I meant what I said, man. Nothing but love and respect. You're the best, dude.
1: Same, brother. You're the man, Jim.
0: Okay, Manti, thank you very much. Manti Te'o joining us. And I mean that. I have such profound respect for him and what he's overcome and the man that he is, the broadcaster that he is, the teammate that he is, and his approach to media, because what we're talking about, that stuff about saying things that you don't believe, saying things that are going to provoke other people, saying things that are going to get clicks, even bosses pressuring you to get clicks, those things actually work, unfortunately. So we all have to navigate, where do we fit in? How are we going to approach it? And he has a very clear view of how he's going to handle his business. Nothing but respect. If you want to react to that, go right ahead. Telephone number is toll free, 1-800-636-8686. Still ahead, Albie's week that was. Looking for some ATPs. Ask the pros. Ask the pros. Ask me or anybody on the staff anything you want. That's still coming up. Trying to get to Ryan Lochte. Ryan Lochte does not look the way he used to look, and people think that's very funny, and he thinks that you're all a bunch of clowns if you think that's funny. That guy calling somebody else a clown, that's rich. But he doesn't look the way he used to look. But in fairness to him, we haven't seen him in a minute. You decide for yourself. All that still ahead.
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17: A Better Life with Dr. Sanjay Gupta.
18: For years, scientists have been studying the association between depression and dementia. As you might expect, the relationship is complicated. But there's this new study out of the UK which found it's not just broad strokes. There are six symptoms of depression that are especially correlated with dementia risk years later. Number one, losing confidence in yourself. Two, not being able to face up to your problems. Three, not feeling warmth or affection from other people. Four, feeling nervous and anxious all the time. Five, not being satisfied with the way tasks are carried out. And finally, six, difficulty concentrating. What we could be seeing here is the impact of people becoming less social, or that certain changes in the brain lead to both depression and dementia. But dementia takes longer to manifest. 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I'm Dr. Sanjay Gupta, helping you live a better life.
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0: looking for some ATPs. Ask the pros. Get up in here with those. The last ever after hour is at the top of the hour. Adam Rank and I. And my thanks to Manti. Come through huge. PJ in the Mile High said this, but he's not the only one. Quote, did Silk just say that he has to get himself a sub? Is he not a sub? At Bra and HB lives the best life, Bra.
1: Bra.
0: Right. He's a substitute teacher, so he took today off because he doesn't want to go the rest of the year with only one day off. How does that work? You're a substitute teacher. Do you work every single day as a sub? Then if you work every single day, you're not a sub. You're full-time, right? Anyway, everybody wants to know that, what do you mean you have to get a sub? You are the sub. Rome. I won't call, email, or extra show. I will call, email, and extra show. Signed, Eric in Orlando. I know. I try to tell him over and over and over again. I hate it, but I accept the boycott. And yet, he continues to break his own boycott, violate his own boycott. Don't you boycott me, but then you won't go away. So why did you boycott me? I accept it, Eric. I accept it. I accept the boycott. Quote, I won't call, email, or extra show. I will call, email, and extra show. Signed, Eric in Orlando. And V just sending a million things that I'm just not going to read. V, bro, I don't want to lose you as a contributor because you really are one of one. You are one of a kind. You might be the only one who's got the game to take down the BIC on the day that it matters most. You might be. I mean, you damn near did, bro. You damn near did. So I don't want to push you away, but the things that you send me, V, you have to have your own show. I can't do this on my show. Some of the things I even want to, but I still can't. But I respect that you push the envelope every single day. Speaking of Silk Bra, I think it was Silk Bra who recently asked Alvin for a Friday Deca Gia. And it was a little bit jarring because I hadn't thought about Ryan Lochte or his Gias in years.
2: Yeah, boy.
0: But hearing those Gias and yeah, boys.
2: Oh, Gia.
0: As jarring as that was, and it was jarring. Good word, but very appropriate. Not nearly as jarring as seeing Lochte's Big Life update this week. The update was not the jarring part. The jarring part was his face. His appearance. Now, not to violate my own rule, personal appearance is not show fodder, but I will make an exception. Well, no, I won't do that. I would just say the internet was shocked to find out what Ryan Lochte looks like in 2026. Now, when you think about this, people like that burn really hot for their 15, and then they go away, you last remember the way they looked back then, especially if they don't come around, especially if they have not been in the public light. So we remember this guy being this young, Olympian, good-looking dude. And now all of a sudden, fast forward ahead, he's back in the news because he needs money. He took a job as an assistant swim coach. Anyway, we know what he looks like now. So, even more jarring than being reminded of his shtick, Gia, now we have the look, the 26 updated look. You be the judge. Here is his Big Life update, the Lochte life update that you never knew you needed. You didn't think you needed this, but you will be very happy when I show this to you. This is Ryan Lochte today.
3: Plot twist, Ryan Lochte is officially becoming Coach Lochte. After spending half my life staring at the black line at the bottom of a pool, I figured it was time to help the next generation do the same thing. Swimming gave me an incredible career, memories, things I will cherish forever. But over the last couple of years, something so unexpected happened. I might actually be more passionate about coaching than competing. Don't get me wrong. I had a pretty good swimming career, but honestly, I think I might even be a better swim coach. So I traded in my goggles for a stopwatch, and I'm not gonna lie, it looks pretty good on me. And yes, don't worry. I will still say Gia. I will still over-celebrate. And yes, there might be way too much energy on pool deck, but that's okay. I'm beyond excited to work with the athletes at Missouri State Bears alongside Coach Dave Collins and helping these swimmers both in and out of the pool and creating unforgettable memories along the way. Let's go, Bears. Let's get it.
0: Wait, that was Ryan Lochte.
4: Look at his damn face, bro.
0: I mean, it sounded like him.
5: Look at.
0: But it didn't look anything like him.
5: Look at. He looks like.
0: I mean, that wasn't some random dude doing a Gronk impression. That was actually Ryan Lochte.
5: Gia.
0: The real Ryan Lochte.
5: Gia.
0: That's pretty much the reaction on the entire internet. Lochte just popped in to give a quick update about how he's taking a $34 an hour assistant coaching job with the Missouri State swim team. But all anybody got out of that was how unrecognizable he looks. That's the word that the New York Post went with when they put out an entire story about this earlier this week. At NY Post, quote, Ryan Lochte dubbed unrecognizable with tan, scruffy facial hair in video announcing major career move.
5: Yeah.
0: I don't know, dude. I would say that little life update that nobody asked for backfired on this dude badly. And he's clearly not pleased about it either, because now he's swinging back, calling people who are criticizing his appearance, quote, clowns.
6: Clowns.
0: Ryan Lochte, quote, claps back at clowns, saying that he's unrecognizable with new hair transformation. I don't know that it's only his hair transformation. I think it's the complete transformation. And pretty rich of Lochte to be calling anybody else a clown. But I don't really have a dog in this fight. Like, I'm not offended at the way he looks. But then again, I also couldn't recognize him. He was unrecognizable to me. So how can I be offended by the way he looks?
5: Yeah.
0: So I do understand why people reacted the way they reacted. I'm more just shocked to have any Ryan Lochte updates in the jungle at all. But he's not the only jungle figure from decades past in the news that you clones are fascinated by. Lochte is not the only jungle figure from decades ago that the clones will not move on from and still reference constantly, that has nothing to do with anything, honestly, yet you bring him up all the time. Also, we have a big life update from him. Lochte. Yeah. I haven't thought about this guy in years. You clones think about him every single day. This next guy, I haven't thought about in years. You clones think about him every single day. How do I know? Because I see what you send me. Believe it or not, not only have we heard from Ryan Lochte, we have heard from one of your favorites, Eddie Lacy. Also unrecognizable, but in a much better way. Eddie looks like he's doing great. Eddie says he's doing great, which I love to hear, because very few people have taken more crap from the clones than this dude. The clones absolutely love when anybody gets fat, because every clone has 5% body fat. But clones love it when celebrities or athletes or public figures or anybody of any renown gets fat. I don't know why this is.
4: Fat!
0: Like, the clones sort of like this show, but man, do they love when someone gets fat.
4: Fat!
0: The clones sort of like this show, but man, do they love when people fat out.
4: Fat!
0: So if clones love when a celebrity fats out, there's nothing they love more than an NFL player eating their way out of the NFL. They love that more than they love anything else. Bad news, goons. I might be the only one listening. I might be the only one part of these proceedings, but I've got this dude's back. Eddie says he's finally overcoming his overeating and his snacking and him using food for whatever reason. He's sharing an update. He's keeping himself accountable, and he's helping others too by sharing what he's learned. Well done, bro. I've got your back. I'm not setting you up for any kind of punchline or takedown. Good job, Eddie. I'm happy to hear it, Eddie. Genuinely, good for you, dude. That is my kind of reinvention. Bad news for you clones. You love it when guys get fat, and you hate it when they lean out and put in the work. That's why you hate it, because they're actually putting in the work that you don't want to put in. It's way more fun for you to sit back, not put in the work, and clown people who get fat. You love it when people chunk out. Bad news for you clones. Bad news for you folks who are only happy when people fat out. But to the rest of us, great update. We got a much better update than scary looking Ryan Lochte making $34 an hour as an assistant swim coach and telling us all we're clowns because he's unrecognizable. Bro, you are unrecognizable. Even if you want to go with it, Lochte also had this whole thing where his girlfriend has video of him on the couch. He's like, what, man? You're clowning me because I'm older than I used to be? I don't look like the way I used to look in 2013. Yeah, I get it, bro. Father Time is undefeated. There he is on his couch.
6: Yeah.
0: Ryan Lochte claps back, quote, at clowns, insisting he's unrecognizable in new video. Bro, I get that Father Time is undefeated and that he's kicking your ass right now. I get that. But, bro, don't act like you're recognizable because you're not. You're not. Why are you so offended by that? And believe me, they could say a lot worse things about you than you're unrecognizable. Because you are unrecognizable. I guess it's all a matter of context. Eddie Lacy's also unrecognizable, but in a good way. So wild that we get an update from either guy. Even more wild that we get an update from both guys, both jungle legends. And this comes only a couple of weeks after we got an update about baby Jessica, another jungle legend, who, of all people, is now an adult alleged assaulter, Jessica. From baby Jessica to adult alleged assaulter, Jessica. And no, we're not going to get an update from OJ in the ground, OJ from beyond the grave. I'm just glad that we got an update from a couple of people that you will not let go. Then we have an actual update. Hey, Eddie, good job, man. Keep it up, dude. Keep it up. Good on you. Lochte, look in the mirror.
7: Yeah.
0: Wait, can you even say that you recognize yourself?
7: Come on, man.
0: Jamie Green Bay, Dasmati, thinks that Ryan Lochte is unrecognizable. Nice job. Jamie? As always, Jamie, nice job. Jamie gets an attaboy from me like every single day. Every single day. Bro. Unrecognizable compared to some of the comments I saw beneath the story was way better. You should be happy with unrecognizable. So those don't wade into the comments, Lochte. Unrecognizable was the best thing that anybody said about you. That was a high form of compliment. Unrecognizable. No Cal Vic. Is that Ryan Lochte or Franco Harris? Hey, Vic, I was thinking to myself, you were not having one of your better weeks, but you redeemed yourself completely with that. Is that Ryan Lochte or Franco Harris? R.I.P. to my guy, Franco. I was a Steelers fan growing up. I was a Franco guy, Terry Bradshaw guy. I love the Steelers. See what else Vic's got. Speaking of guys from the jungle, we will never let go of and never stop joking on. Can we get an update on Manti Te'o? Stop it, man. Stop it, brah. I love Manti. So much respect for Manti. what he... Do you know Manti, of all people, without getting into this, if ever a guy could have crawled away, curled up in a ball, never to be heard from ever again, it was Manti. And that's not what he did. I mean, he went through it and came out the other end. And the guy's a stud. He's a stud. Love the guy. All right, when we come back, Albie's week that was. Looking for an ATP. And then, sadly, but I'm not going to be sad about it, it's a celebration. You may think that the after hour died, but I'm going to say it's a celebration of life. One last episode of the after hour at the top of the hour. So if you have never seen it, you should watch it because you'll never see it ever again. It is our last episode. All of this still ahead.
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0: 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V in the feed, dude, you are on one. You are on one today, bro. So, if this is what I can read, can you imagine the ones that I cannot read? ATP, did you see the new Jacko flick yet? Critics are saying it's a story that will touch you. No, V, I haven't seen the Jacko flick yet. Romy, as a younger dude, did you ever have a desire to do something else with your life outside of the sports world, such as a lawyer, an architect, political office, etc.? Ben in San Antonio. Ben, as I have famously told this story many times, for 1 minute, I did have a desire to do something outside of the sports world. That was run the family business until my dad kicked my ass to the curb. And then for one more minute, I tried to go into outside sales until everybody kicked my ass to the curb. So the answer really is no. Greeting. Oh, this is heavy. This might be the heaviest ATP I've ever seen. Good. I'm not ready to answer this question. Alvy, roll it. Welcome to the jungle. A tremendous Monday to you. My name is Jim Rome. Great to have you here. Great to be here. What's going on? How was your weekend? All right. Lots to get done.
1: Are we sure this is not some elaborate prank on all of us?
0: I find it very hard to believe that this is the same Bricks franchise. Are the Knicks this good? Or is Philly that bad? The answer is yes.
2: Tonight, Cheyenne, this game was brutal.
3: Walter, you would think.
0: Way to go, Cheyenne. Way to hang in the fight. Way to try to deliver that report. That was not MSG. That was Philly.
4: It sucks, right? It is sucks.
0: Brian Scalabrine.
5: Jim, playoffs roll around. Joe, I'm on your show, man. I promise you every year to come on.
6: For me, this was a success.
5: Joel Embiid. It just felt like insurmountable for him to be able to play and have the conditioning required to beat a team like the New York Knicks.
7: And I love Joel, and I hope he stays. I love the whole team. They did amazing. The
8: Spurs are incredible. I am blessed to have lived through two different eras of great Spurs franchises.
9: With Wemby, after watching him in the All-Star game, he was a fresher breath there.
6: What is X?
0: Oh, hey, Rome. So it's cool if some Minnesota player were to elbow Wemby.
1: Brad, what are you asking for?
6: Brad.
0: Thank you for taking us up on Bad Take Mountain. You find any mountain range, any of the mountains. I love the mountains, except for Bad Take Mountain. Mike Grubb joining us.
10: Like, if you're a top-end player and you are not hitting others, totally fine. But if you're a top-end player, you bet your ass I'm going to be trying to hit you every time I can. Because that's our key to win.
0: The X! And the Ragdoll Legend wanted to come out, and unfortunately, the big dude checked out. It was sad. Bad man. That cat was some kind of character. Appreciate the thoughts. Good looking out.
6: Not looking at my year as a disappointment. That's for damn sure.
0: Especially he accepted the number three role, but is he going to accept number three money? Does anybody anywhere really think that LeBald is

0: going to take a big, big haircut.
1: AJ Mitchell,
0: oh. Dancing. Oh. Tegaccio, they put you on the wrong side of the dirt. Macus Mott, you're in the ground. Macus, you're in the ground.
2: War, Braves, and Racine bumping Come Sail Away on their boat trip because that was the order of their day. Come Sail Away. Come Sail Away. Come Sail Away.
0: Ah. You know I'm talking about John Morosi.
3: Jim, it is great to be with you again, my friend. What an amazing time of year for sports. Baseball's rolling. Stanley Cup playoffs are going. A month away from the World Cup. How blessed are we to be alive at this sports world?
4: What is X?
0: Lane is right.
5: My favorite thing about Ole Miss is the education that I receive here.
0: Psych. I never finished my basket.
2: And the only reason to go to Mississippi is to go to casinos in Biloxi.
0: Mitch Moore is joining us.
6: Guys who play this long or this hyper-competitive or a guy in position like Aaron Rodgers, the naysayers, they piss him off. And I think he uses that and he garners that energy in a way that's remarkable.
0: I guess every day is hump day for the Giants outfield. That's not even borderline erotic.
7: Borderline erotic.
0: That's Pornhub erotic. I know these dudes are thrilled to take a game off of the Dodgers, but act like you've been there before.
8: Created a bit of a physical collage.
9: You can say that.
0: Todd Bowles joins me for a few more moments. You got one of my favorite leaders in the entire sport in Baker Mayfield.
10: As much as I love his competitiveness, I think it's his football IQ.
0: Right.
10: He understands the game on and off the field, not just the game, but relationships and how to talk to people.
0: Minnesota, are you okay? Are you okay? Are you okay? Minnesota. So Minnesota, are you okay? You okay? Are you okay? Minnesota, you've been hit by a smooth unicorn. Woo! Sincerely, Alien Ant Farm. Dasmati.
7: Bro, my.
0: Dude, what happened? You used to be Ross from Friends.
7: Is he working at a weed shop or a school, Alvin said? What is he doing?
0: Dasmati,
7: maybe not.
0: What the hell happened to you? All right, let's get it. I love this segment.
11: Scumbag Philly fans. When things are going poorly, getting swept by a team from Raleigh, North Carolina.
12: They have these creepy little dolls that the kids love these days called Laboo-Boos. I think that the original Laboo-Boo plays for the Lakers.
13: Whole mom sashaying around in their little string bikini with their white claws while little Timmy is in the pool drowning.
14: Just dropping to get tongue-tied and say stupid crap like a fresh little breath there.
15: I got beef with my dad because he said thank you instead of I'm out. Do better, Dad.
16: Get back in class. 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I'm out.
17: Those twist-to-open dispensing bottles, hand soaps, or lotion. It's always a guessing game. Right, left, 180 degrees, 360. That over-engineering crap.
0: It's your happy place? You consider it home? Don't anybody come up in here and try to tell me that it's a cultural thing. It's a cockfighting thing, right? It's deplorable.
18: I was an Eddie Jones Laker fan. I was an Anthony Peeler Laker fan.
19: Jim, I'm not going to say things just to get clicks. I'm not to say things so that my name is on some trending board. I had that before.
0: Good dude, man.
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4: 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People who enjoyed 1 to 3 caffeinated cups a day saw the biggest impact. In addition to the caffeine, coffee contains hundreds of bioactive compounds that can influence inflammation, glucose metabolism, vascular function, and oxidative stress. It's also possible coffee drinkers might be doing other things that keep them healthy. Eating a more balanced diet, getting plenty of exercise, sleep, not smoking, or drinking too much alcohol. And finally, staying socially active. I'm Dr. Sanjay Gupta, helping you live a better life.
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0: GM tonight on Westwood One Sports. I'm Pat Boyle, and filling in tonight for Brad Evans is my guy Cordell Woodland, who's with us here tonight, covers the Orioles and the Ravens for 105.7 The Fan. 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We got a big show for you here. First and only guest tonight is coming up in less than 20 minutes, Cody Decker, former big league baseball player, and also the brand new morning show co-host along with the Laker great Derek Fisher on our very new Odyssey sister station in Los Angeles, 97.1 The Fan. They officially launch on Monday. Can't wait to chat with Cody. That's going to be awesome. We got two game sixes tonight in the NBA playoffs. We got a busy Friday night baseball, including the Subway Series kicking off between the Yankees and the Mets. So a big, big show. Happy to have you with us here. But Cordell, we got some beef continuing to brew in the NBA, or at least we got some tea that we're continuing to brew here. Some tea that is spilling, and some tea that is spilling from Miles Turner, who just finished his first season with the Bucks. They fired Doc Rivers. They bring in Taylor Jenkins. Jimmy Haslam, the co-owner of the team, says he wants a Giannis deal done before the NBA draft, which is just over a month away. And now, I don't know, maybe does this signal that this is the beginning of the end for Giannis? Because here was Miles Turner on the Game Recognized Game podcast that he does with Breanna Stewart. And Miles Turner is out here spilling some tea about Doc Rivers and Giannis. Take a listen.
1: We get fined for all types of stuff now. You guys get fined a lot?
2: It depends on the coach. So Doc Rivers, he didn't find anybody. Guys were late all the time. Guys were, you know, showing up to film whenever they wanted to show up. Guys were missing meetings. Like, it was one of the craziest things I personally ever experienced. We literally, if the plane took off at 2 o'clock, we weren't leaving until 4:30. I'm being so serious, bro. It was crazy, dog. Guys were an hour late to the plane. It got to the point where I knew not to show up until like an hour after they said the plane was taken off. It was crazy.
1: So who's the teammate that's most likely to be late? Well, all of yours, obviously, because nobody gets fined.
2: Giannis is going to show up whenever he wants, really, you know. I think that this kind of just came with the territory that. And once I kind of saw what was going down, I was like, hey, man, more power to you. They ain't going to fine you. Do what you do.
3: Right.
2: Except when we're going to Dallas. That's when I was like, all right, come on.
0: So, Cordell, you filled in for Brad once before. Can't wait to do the next 5 hours here with you. What do you make of this? Miles Turner saying Doc Rivers didn't fine anybody, basically no accountability. And Giannis just showed up whenever he would want. Does this signal that this trade is coming? That Giannis is as basically as good as gone in Milwaukee? What do you make of these comments from Miles Turner?
4: Yeah, well, first of all, thanks for having me again. Can't wait to get through another great show with you guys again here. But in terms of, you know, what Miles Turner had to say, nothing surprises me anymore when it comes to the Bucks. I mean, they've been a complete dumpster fire for a while now. And you talk about Doc Rivers' tenure. I firmly am a believer of when things are going wrong behind the scenes, it shows up on camera. And in this case, on the court with the Bucks, they played like a dysfunctional team. And usually that's a byproduct of poor leadership. And Doc Rivers is so busy telling everybody in the locker room to Google him, he probably isn't even paying attention to who's showing up on time and who's showing up an hour or two late to these flights. I don't know if this necessarily makes me feel any more like Giannis is on his way out of Milwaukee. I've already kind of completely bought into that idea. I think Giannis has made it clear he wants out. Whether he wants to come out and say it or not, he hasn't wanted to be the bad guy. But everything that has been reported has indicated that Giannis wants out of Milwaukee. I think it goes beyond just Doc Rivers, but Doc Rivers has been a part of the problem. There has been a clear dysfunction between Giannis and that organization for quite some time now. I'm not surprised to hear that there was a lack of accountability and and guys are kind of doing whatever they want, especially the superstar on the team is doing what he wants. I always tell people all these guys have their own vices. Very few times are you going to find an elite player that doesn't have something about him that rubs people the wrong way, whether it's him bending the rules or making his own rules or practicing when he wants, whatever it is, there's always something. So that doesn't shock me. Miles Turner coming out and spilling the beans the way that he is, I don't feel great about that. It's kind of a code. You are supposed to kind of keep some things to yourself, but hey, you need content these days, right? I totally understand that landscape. But I don't think that this makes me feel like Giannis is even more out the door. I've kind of already come to the realization that he won't be playing basketball in Milwaukee next year.
0: Yeah, so that confirms it for you. And I think that this trade was happening this summer. Now I feel even more confident, right? Because why? If Giannis, Miles Turner is talking to Giannis if he thinks there's a chance that Giannis is staying, right? Because all Giannis has to do is say, hey, look, I know things have gone terrible for us the last 2 years. I know we're on another new coach here in Taylor Jenkins, but I want to still be a Milwaukee Buck. If he said that, and I know he's kind of said it publicly, but come on, everything that we hear behind the scenes and every little chance Shams gets to throw out any kind of reporting that he gets, any kind of intel, it's all pointing that, oh, Giannis is ready for a new home. Giannis is ready to move on. Giannis is ready for a trade. So at this point, I think it is probably, I don't know, I guess it feels like it's obvious that Giannis is going to get traded. He wants to get traded. If he were to say to his teammates, and especially to somebody like Miles Turner, who's the second highest paid player on this team, like, hey, I want to stay here, Miles Turner ain't saying that. He's not saying that publicly, not on a podcast. I don't care how desperate you are for clicks or for attention. Like, he's getting paid over $25 million a year for Milwaukee. Breanna Stewart's one of the best players in the WNBA. They don't need the clicks just for the sake of clicks. So I think that confirms it for me. Giannis is getting dealt here. Otherwise, Miles Turner would not have gone out and basically said Giannis does whatever the hell Giannis wants. So we'll open the phone lines for you, 310-840-4910. You can call, you can text. Does Miles Turner spilling the beans and spilling the tea about Giannis and that Doc Rivers didn't find anybody, does that confirm for you that Giannis is getting traded this summer, whether it's before the draft or after the draft? Any chance, by the way, this was something that Jimmy Haslam, co-owner of the Milwaukee Bucks, maybe floated through Miles Turner? Like, hey, let's start the negative PR spin here on Giannis. Let's make him look like a bad teammate. Let's make him look like a bad leader. Let's throw some dirt on Giannis's name before we get him out the door here. Do you think that the Bucks ownership had anything to do with this? Or do you think this was solely on Miles Turner bringing it to the table?
4: Yeah, I mean, my gut tells me it's probably just Miles kind of going out there and putting out information that he feels like people would be interested in on his platform. That's what I think is happening here. But I'm not going to be naive. I understand that, at least for Milwaukee, it's the off season, and yeah, trying to, maybe put Giannis in a bad light potentially can be a part of what they're trying to do here. But I just, if they are going to end up trading him, I don't know if devaluing him is the best thing, you know, dressing him up to be a locker room cancer or a guy that goes on the beat of his own drum is necessarily the thing that you want to do as an organization if you're trying to get top dollar for Giannis. And look, let's be real, it's Giannis. You're going to get the premium for him anyway. But I just would imagine that they're not going to try to do anything to devalue, understanding that even if they don't want to trade him, that's still a potential possibility that's on the table right now. I just think this is kind of Miles Turner just going rogue. And that's where we are. You know, these players have their own podcast. They have their own shows. They get in front of the mic and they get comfortable and they start saying things that maybe they wouldn't say in a typical locker room press conference after a game or something like that. They get real comfortable when they're sitting across another player and they're on their own platform. So I mainly think it's Miles Turner just putting out information that maybe bothered him. Obviously it did. He's talking about he's getting there on time and he's got to sit there and wait for Giannis and the rest of these guys to show up. I'm sure that was something that upset him throughout the year.
0: Yeah, and that's crazy, by the way. An hour, 2 hours late to the plane ride going out, nobody did anything about it. Doc Rivers didn't do nothing. You know, again, we got the reporting the story that Doc Rivers in March was like, you're either with us or against us. Then the whole, like, look at my resume, like, Google me. And it's like, dude, your resume ain't been too good in the last 15 years. What are you talking about? And so it sounds like he just completely lost the locker room almost from the get-go this year. And over the last couple of years, when he took over, they fired the old coach in the middle of the season, and Doc Rivers took over, and he's like, well, I don't know what you guys want me to do. Like, Doc Rivers immediately looking for the scapegoat, and this is an NBA champion. And this is a guy that just maybe 5-6 years ago we thought of as like a surefire Hall of Famer, one of the great coaches of this century. And man, has his like public image really taken a hit over the last couple of years? The 3-1 blown leads in the playoffs, and now these last couple of failures with Philadelphia, and now here with Milwaukee. Man, Doc Rivers just continues to take a couple of PR beatdowns here with these with how the last 2 years has played out here in Milwaukee. Didn't find anybody, no kind of accountability. Like, this is a former NBA champion. Like, that doesn't just happen on its own. That happens when you have a superstar that is disgruntled and wants out and also has been injured for like half of each of the past two seasons in Giannis. Right. And so that's, you know, that brings us back to, well, did Milwaukee, are they trying to put a negative PR spin? Is Giannis a bad teammate regardless? Or is this just a classic case of a star player that wants to move on and has been basically doing everything outside of, you know, like off the court? Has he been doing everything and anything that he can to kind of force his way out here? Because that's what it kind of feels like. This is a lot on Doc Rivers, but the way the Bucks have played these past 2 years and the dysfunction that is leaking out of Milwaukee, I think a lot of this has to be on Giannis's shoulders as well. And I think it's, you know, we can just dismiss it by saying, well, he wants out of Milwaukee. Okay. We've seen it work plenty of times for Jimmy Butler. It doesn't mean that Giannis won't go to a team and the Bucks won't get top dollar and premium value in return for him, and he won't be a star and win an NBA title elsewhere. It just remains to be seen how this chapter is closing for Giannis's career in Milwaukee and for the Bucks with Doc Rivers in the last 2 years. It is just all around bad. You called it a dumpster fire. I think it's pretty fitting.
4: Yeah, I mean, that's really what they've been ever since they won the NBA championship. I forget how many years ago it was, but it feels like forever ago now, because that Bucks team is pretty, they pretty much fallen apart ever since then. They make the commitment to Chris Middleton. That didn't end up aging well. Drew Holiday ends up leaving out of there. I mean, you look at a lot of those core pieces that they had on that championship run around Giannis, a lot of them are either gone or struggling to stay on the court these days. So I do think that's been a byproduct. I also think the organization just hasn't figured out what plan B or C is. They haven't pivoted well when things haven't gone their way, whether it's one of their starters getting hurt or whether it's the Dame trade not working out at the time. I mean, they've taken some swings, but they've mostly whiffed with those swings. And I think Giannis has just grown tired of not being a part of the championship picture, especially in the struggling Eastern Conference. And to your point, yeah, some of that definitely has to fall at the feet of Giannis. He's the best player on the team, one of the best players in the league. But I think we've seen this case over and over again in the NBA. Once the organization and the player relationship becomes fractured, guys are just ready to move on. And it just starts to deteriorate to the point to where the product on the court ends up failing them as well. So I just think all roads lead to Giannis playing elsewhere next year. Even if it's not at the start of the year, I think he's going to finish the season next year in a different jersey.
0: Oh, at this point, I don't know how he starts this next season with Milwaukee. 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That's coming up next right here on BetMGM tonight on Westwood One Sports.
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1: All right, welcome on back. BetMGM Tonight, Westwood One Sports. I'm Pat Boyle. I'm my guy Cordell Woodland filling in for Brad Evans tonight. Phone number to join, 310-840-4910. Let's go to the guest line. Man, I could feel it. I could feel it coming through the screen. I could feel it emanating off those glasses of his. The beard is fresh. He's got the white tee with the tats. Oh, man, he's going to look good. He's going to look good in his new role. Cody Decker, who is the new morning show co-host of Derek and Decker on our brand new sister station in L.A., 97.1 The Fan, which you can hear on the Odyssey app. Cody Decker and Derek Fisher, the former Laker great. Cody's still co-host of the Regulars podcast with Michelle Beadle. You can find him on Twitter at Decker6. Cody, dude, welcome. Congrats. Holy smokes. This is awesome.
2: Thank you. Thank you. Thank you. I would be remiss. And by the way, you nailed everything about that thing. The Regulars is of Tanya Ray Fox. She would kill me if I did not go ahead and correct that. And Beadle and Decker is with Michelle Beadle. But everything else, dude, you nailed the living hell out of. Love you. Great to be here. Dude, I couldn't be more fired up if I tried. I'm not kidding. I was telling you off the air. This is a legitimate dream job for me. I grew up listening to morning radio in Los Angeles, California. And you know what? The one thing in Los Angeles, California has been sorely, sorely missing: sports radio. You go to every single city, New York, you go to Philly, you go to Boston. You know, you got the WFANs, the 670 scores in Chicago. You got the WEIs, the WIPs, all of these throughout the country, but not a damn thing in Los Angeles, California. I grew up listening to the K-Rocks. I grew up listening to the KLOSs, the Mark and Bryans, the Kevin and Beans, and of course, on 97.1, the Howard Sterns. Dude, this is going to be a wild, wild ride. Can't wait to do it.
1: Oh, yeah. Hey, and by the way, so anything I do get wrong, I'll just immediately throw our guy Brandon Combs under the bus, because that's that he had in the rundown, is that you were...
2: Brandon!
1: Yeah, so anyway.
2: Hey, Brandon!
1: Anyway. So you're back to mornings with the Laker great and Derek Fisher. What part about the new show are you most excited for?
2: You know, honestly, it's going to be the chemistry between me and Derek. I'm really looking forward to you guys getting a look at what we're going to have in store for everybody. Because, Pat, you know me. You know what I'm like. You know, I could be very on point. I can be professional, but I choose not to be. And that is something that really is my sweet spot at all times. And Derek is, you know, one, a Laker legend with 5 rings. I mean, I can't stress enough how much this guy is a pro. This guy is a former GM. This guy is a former NBA head coach. And yes, you got to believe he's going to carry himself with the gravitas of a man that maybe someday wants to get back into coaching. But unfortunately, he agreed to do a show with your boy. So I'm going to drag him straight into the nether realm, into our territory in sports talk, and absolutely torpedo any future he has in coaching, because I want to be my co-host for like ever. I love it.
1: Yeah. Yeah. First show on Monday, by the way. So have you been getting used to 6 a.m. to 10 a.m. Pacific time, LA time? Mm-hmm. Have you been getting used to the 3 a.m. or 4 a.m. alarm clock yet? Like, is Cody Decker a morning bird by nature?
2: Baby, I've been a morning guy for the last 4 years. And you know what had actually happened for me? It actually took me flying to New York City and Craig Carton putting me on the Carton Show on FS1 for that year. I had to be in studio every single day at 3:45 a.m. And that was in New York time. That was difficult. L.A., no problem. Daddy can get to sleep at 10 p.m., watch all of the sports, not go to sleep before the L.A. sports all kick off, or the San Francisco's or the Seattle's. I can watch every single game, get to sleep at a reasonable time, wake up at 4 like it's nothing, which I do anyway, so I might as well just go in and talk for 4 hours, which I kind of do anyway, so it's nice to get paid for it.
3: Well, Cody, congrats again on the new opportunity in L.A. I'm sure all the fans out there, they will enjoy the show if it's anything like what you're giving us right now. I do want – let's jump into the baseball talk, and I'm going to bring you to my neck of the woods out here in Baltimore. Baltimore, they've been on the struggle bus to start the year, although they have won 3 of their last 4, including taking 2 of 3 from the Yankees this in their last series. They had the day off yesterday. Now they start a weekend series up the Beltway in D.C. Any reason to believe that this Orioles team that is hampered by injuries, that is struggling with consistency, could find a way to turn the corner here soon.
2: Absolutely can. Listen, this is very early in the season. And I know it's so easy to hit the panic button, like we saw in Philly and in Boston right out the gate this season, firing both of their managers. But I really don't think Baltimore needs to worry as much. Yes, mired by injury, but it's not just them. They are not special in this factor, considering the fact that there's only currently five teams in the entire AL that are even above 500. Your guys, the Baltimore Orioles, find kind of kicking into groove. And by the way, Pete Alonso is now starting to swing the bat like Pete Alonso. Once Pete Alonso goes, Pete Alonso will go for a while and do some serious damage in that division. I also like the matchup that they have right now. Listen, they're playing against the Washington Nationals, a team they sorely could face right now because Zach Little's on the mound. Let's be real clear. Good numbers by both Colton Cowser, both great numbers by Gunnar Henderson against the Cats. So, listen, I would look at this Orioles team to start motoring in the right direction. There's two AL teams right now I'm looking at to start their run relatively soon, and that would be them and my boys over in Seattle. I like the Mariners. I think the Mariners are going to get it together.
1: Yeah, well, I got a question about the Mariners coming up in a little bit, Cody, but we got the first iteration of the Subway Series this weekend, brother, a series very near and dear to my heart, Yankees, Mets, and Queens, and two teams that were heading in very opposite directions, but now the Yanks did just put Max Fried on the IL, and they've lost 6 out of 8. Meanwhile, Carlos Mendoza is seemingly going to make it to MDW and maybe beyond that, and the Mets just swept the Tigers despite still missing Lindor, Francisco Alvarez, Ronnie Mauricio, Luis Robert, and Jorge Polanco. So how do you think this weekend in the Big Apple plays out, and what facet of the series are you looking forward to the most?
2: Well, good news, you don't lose Max Fried in this particular series, considering the fact I don't think he was getting the ball in either of these games. And good news on Max Fried, no structural damage, apparently, and Dr. Eletrage is going to look over the findings as well. Turns out it's just going to be a bone bruise, so no ligament damage is fantastic news for Max Fried and fantastic news for the Yankees. This is also a team that's going to be getting some of their other studs back. Listen, I think the Mets are going to be fine. Do I think they're going to win the NL East? No, I do not. I think there are better teams there. If any team's going to really start their run, I honestly, out the gate, have thought it's the Phillies from Jump Street. That being said, I think this is going to be a hard-fought series. Listen, the Mets are not a bad team, and now they're starting to win some games as well. They've won 7 of their last 10, so they're starting to get it together. And as you mentioned, no Lindor, but still no problem in those 7 of the last 10. They have bats. They have talent. They have guys in AAA they could bring up that can absolutely help them. I think everybody in New York, as you know, hits the panic button about the Mets pretty harshly because they spent money and the fans are not happy where they spent the money. Because like I said, Pete Alonso is about to get going in Baltimore.
3: Well, you talked a little earlier about how mid the American League is right now. Most of the American League is underwater as we speak, and it's given the opportunity for there to be a couple of surprise teams, two of which have been the White Sox and the Athletics to this point in the year. Which of those two teams do you believe in the most right now?
2: Okay, I will tell you this. I am not surprised about what the White Sox are currently doing. I am not. I have been saying this for an entire year. I want somebody to find these clips and post them because only one man said it and they all called me a madman. I love this White Sox team. I do not believe that this White Sox team will continue to play at this current clip. I really don't. Now, I do think they're playing incredible baseball in a very winnable division that is the AL Central, but I do think this is going to end up being a 500 team when it's all said and done, which they are pretty much right now. They're one game currently.